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1: It's 5 o'clock now. Good afternoon. I'm Kitty O'Neill. Glad you're here for the afternoon news. Stories now trending. Governor Newsom today issuing the latest version of his proposed state budget. Republican lawmakers say the financial plan does not address their party's concerns. And those who want to succeed Governor Newsom in the state's highest job, debating again shortly. Right now, traffic and weather together. Dana Hess in the KFBK Traffic Center.
2: Thank you, Kitty O'Neill. And right now, go to Cap City Freeway northbound at E Street, just north of there. They say we have two big pickups, a Ford F-250 and an F-150. Involved in an accident there. Not injury collision, but traffic was slow before, and it's even slower now. In fact, slowdown begins as soon as you get on to northbound Cap City and doesn't let up to get to Exposition. After that, looks a whole lot better, so hang in there. Traffic on the 10s every 10 minutes, mornings and afternoons. Dana Hess, KFBK News Radio, 93.1 FM, 1530 AM.
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3: Tonight, clear, low 53 to 57. Plenty of sunshine on Friday, high 88 to 92. Saturday, a beautiful start to the weekend. Sunshine, high 82 to 86. And Sunday, high 83 to 87. I'm AccuWeather's Andy Robb on KFBK, Sacramento's News Radio.
1: 87 in Sacramento, 86 in Elk Grove, 83 in El Dorado Hills. Your top local story, Governor Gavin Newsom today unveiling his revised budget for the upcoming 2026-27 fiscal year, his final gubernatorial budget. Newsom says it leaves no deficit and no structural deficit through July of 2028.
4: I'm not just trying to get out of Dodge and enjoy 6 months of the next governor saying, well, I left you a balanced budget. This is a balanced budget structurally for the next 18 months after I'm gone.
1: Newsom says the revised budget focuses on investing in long-term revenue streams.
4: Making sure that we're not investing in ongoing programs with one-time money. And that's, by the way, reflected in these budgets, this year's budget and next year's budget. No big new ongoing investments. We can't afford to do that right now.
1: The governor says the spending outline maintains strong reserves, accounting for revenue volatility and protects core services, adding that his proposal cuts California's long-term operating imbalance by more than half for the 2028-29 budget and marks a significant multi-year fiscal stabilization effort. The May revision promises a $1.8 billion reduction in general fund spending. Newsom says it prioritizes fiscal restraint and long-term sustainability over significant new ongoing general fund spending commitments. Meanwhile, California Republicans say they're not happy with the governor's revised budget. KPK's Matt Piscini tells us what they're saying.
5: Legislative Republicans say Governor Newsom has confirmed their prediction of a budget that would fail to address California's core needs, noting it fails to adequately address the budget priorities the GOP has been advocating for, including full funding for Prop 36, focusing on wildfire prevention programs and funding fraud prevention measures. Senator Roger Nilo was asked if the governor had responded to Republican suggestions.
6: No, I have not received any direct response, nor does his budget really address any of the priorities.
5: Senate Minority Leader Brian Jones hopes the Democratic majority will enact some of the Republican suggestions coming from Senate Republicans.
7: I'm hoping that my Democrat legislator colleagues will hold the governor accountable and that the legislature will at least present a real budget.
5: The deadline for a final balanced budget is June 15th. Matt Piscini, KFBK, Sacramento's News Radio.
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8: Kitty, a former top aide to Governor Gavin Newsom and gubernatorial candidate Javier Becerra pleading guilty to three federal counts this morning in a plea deal that saw 20 other charges dropped. Dana Williamson agreeing to plead guilty to conspiracy to commit bank fraud and wire fraud, subscribing to a false tax return, and knowingly making false statements within FBI jurisdiction. She was mostly quiet as she left the courthouse.
9: Ms. Williamson, do you have anything to say?
10: No.
8: While the charges carry potential sentences of more than 30 years in prison, Williamson's attorney, McGregor Scott, says he'll argue for sentencing, he says, as low as it should be.
11: The sentencing guidelines set out a range of 2.5 to approximately 3 years incarceration for the conviction on that count. The others will fall under that, so that will be the controlling count.
8: McGregor Scott says his client is not involved in any investigation relating to gubernatorial candidate Javier Becerra. Javier Becerra will be among the leading candidates to succeed Governor Gavin Newsom as governor, debating tonight.

0: The 90-minute event will be held in the Julia Morgan Ballroom in San Francisco. Gets underway at about 5:30 and will be airing on CBS news stations throughout the Golden State. Participating candidates were invited based on ballot qualifications and a 1% polling threshold. Joining Becerra will be Democrats Matt Mahon, Katie Porter, Antonio Villaraigosa, and Tom Steyer. Republicans Steve Hilton and Chad Bianco will also participate. Today's moderators are CBS News Bay Area reporter Ryan Yamamoto, CBS News Los Angeles reporter Tom Waite, and the San Francisco Examiner's editor-in-chief Skylar Hudak Prionis. Today's debate comes less than 3 weeks before the June 2nd primary election. California is considering ways to regulate the costs of data centers as the Golden State prepares for a huge increase in electricity demand driven by AI growth. KFBK's Dina Kodiak reports.
1: Consumer groups want to protect Californians from higher electricity bills.
2: This is about making sure data centers pay their fair share of their costs.
1: That's Elise Torres with the ratepayer advocacy group TURN. Data centers are large buildings full of computer servers that help run AI technology. A single data center can use as much power as an entire city, and connecting one to the power grid can cost $100 million. Right now, most data centers are in Santa Clara, where some are sitting empty waiting for $500 million in power upgrades. Even with the upgrades, experts say there won't be enough electricity for future needs. Tech companies worry that new rules could slow down AI growth. They say singling out companies makes it cost prohibitive for technology to advance in the state. Dina Kodiak, KFBK, Sacramento's News Radio.
0: 507, and I'm Joe Michaels on the KFBK Afternoon News with Kitty O'Neill.
3: All right, thanks, Joe. There's new technology out there aimed at helping those with dementia to live more independently. CBS News correspondent Allison Keyes reports.
4: British researchers are testing AI-powered smart glasses to help those with early-stage dementia.
5: I think I'd like a coffee. Can you help me with that?
6: Right. Let's get some hot water.
4: The glasses help guide people through everyday tasks using voice prompts and visual cues, using technology to help navigate this fast-moving world.
5: We can keep walking in that world and keep being an individual, keep being us.
4: There are also smart socks that have sensors that monitor movement and can help flag falls or distress. Allison Keyes, CBS News.
3: And your poll question today is kind of a follow-up story out of Orange County. We did this a while ago with a 14-year-old who hit an 80-year-old veteran, a Vietnam veteran, with his e-scooter. And, well, now the veteran died. So they were going to charge the mother anyway. So now it's upgraded. The mother is charged with manslaughter. So we are asking involuntary manslaughter, I should clarify. Anyway, so what to do? Should we have the mother go to prison? That is what the DA is looking for, a maximum prison sentence of over 7 years. Apparently, she was warned that it was illegal to have that boy driving that particular scooter. So what do you think? Should she go to prison? #250 on your smartphone, keyword open mic. We'll get your calls right now. More of your top global and national stories. 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
7: From ABC News, I'm Dave Packer. President Trump getting ready for day two of his high-stakes trip to China. The president's first meeting with Chinese President Xi Jinping lasted more than 2 hours. ABC's Mary Bruce.
8: Xi delivering a stark warning to Trump about Taiwan, which Beijing claims is its own territory. According to China's state media, Xi telling Trump if the issue is handled poorly, the two countries will collide or even clash. Trump, tight-lipped.
9: How are your talks, sir?
10: Great.
9: We can talk about
10: great place. Incredible. China's beautiful.
8: Yeah. Trump hoped to use their sit-down to seal deals on trade and technology, bringing along with him over a dozen American business leaders.
7: Russia pummeling Ukraine's capital today, hundreds of drones and missiles, making it the largest attack since the war began. ABC's Marcus Moore.
11: An urgent search and rescue effort is underway right now at the site of a devastating strike in Kyiv. A 9-story apartment building was hit there, and crews have been working to rescue people from the rubble of that collapsed building.
7: At least 21 people have been killed in strikes over the last 2 days, and that number could rise. The Supreme Court is preserving broad access to the abortion pill mifepristone without an in-person visit to the doctor. This keeps a hold on a lower court order that would have restricted the drug's availability as a litigation over FDA safety regulations continues. The number of people being monitored for hantavirus now at least 41 in 12 states. The CDC's hantavirus lead, Dr. David Fitter.
12: We're working very closely with all the state and local health departments to monitor everybody, all the contacts that are coming back.
7: Meanwhile, the American doctor who was reported to be positive for the virus in inconclusive testing now says he's tested negative and has been moved out of a Nebraska biocontainment unit and is back in the same facility as the other passengers of the infected cruise ship. 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
13: I know how that doctor feels. I just got out of jury duty.
3: Oh,
13: I just got cleared. Thank you very much.
3: Oh, good for you.
13: I waited 6 days, but there we go.
3: Mm-hmm.
13: Right now, northbound Cap and East Street, downtown of the Split, 19 minutes northbound Cap City, and it is still fairly heavy all the way through Midtown. Split to Roseville, you got about 10 minutes ahead of you there to Douglas Boulevard. Downtown Elk Grove on I-5, 11 minutes and about 15 minutes southbound 99. Downtown of Folsom, 26 minutes. It has been pretty heavy all afternoon, and the heaviest traffic is through the downtown Midtown area. Doesn't let up at all until you get up to about Watt Avenue. Downtown of Woodland, 27 minutes. Northbound of 5, long climb up to the 99 split. And downtown of Davis is 12 minutes westbound 80. Eastbound is where most of the traffic is, though, coming in through the Davis area into our area. And buying custom blinds shouldn't be complicated or stressful. 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
14: Mainly clear for the rest of your Thursday. Tonight's low, 53 to 57. Plenty of sunshine on Friday. High tomorrow, 88 to 92. Saturday, sunshine. High, 82 to 86. And sunny on Sunday with a high 83 to 87. I'm AccuWeather's Andy Robb on KFBK, Sacramento's News Radio.
3: All right. And in Sacramento, well, let's check El Dorado Hills first. 83 there. Warmer in Sac, 86 degrees. Okay, so Orange County mom, there's a deadly e-motorcycle hit-and-run crash involving her son, who's 14. Parent is being charged with involuntary manslaughter and could go to prison. What do you think? Is that right?
15: Yes, I totally think that she needs to be punished for the crimes of her child. Parents need to be more responsible.
16: I think they ought to split the responsibility, but I think the most responsible would be the mom. Once the authorities said something to your son, you needed to get the bike away from the kid.
3: Yeah, there is something going on with the son, but it's confidential due to California state law because of his age. But apparently prosecutors say she was told that this boy should not be riding this, that it was illegal. And prosecutors say the kid was doing wheelies and all kinds of stuff when he hit this Vietnam veteran and fled the scene. So what do you think? Who pays that price? #250 on your smartphone, keyword open mic. We'll get to more of your calls coming up. Straight ahead, actually, you'll hear more on this story in detail with ABC's Alex Stone. And don't forget to put KFBK News Radio as your first preset on the iHeartRadio app.
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3: The Capitol Annex construction now 55% complete. So far, the project has spent $632 million, but it's a little more than halfway done. A follow-up on a story we had earlier, and we're asking you about it in your poll question today about this 81-year-old veteran who was killed by a kid on an e-bike. ABC's Alex Stone has the latest.
26: Hey there, Kitty. Yeah, this is something that is a really big problem everywhere and up and down California, especially. And you remember a few weeks ago, we were talking about the case out of Orange County where there was a veteran, an 80-year-old veteran, who was walking along a sidewalk and was hit by a 14-year-old boy riding an e-motorcycle. And the mom had been charged in that case, but that was before the elderly man died. He has now died, and the mom is being charged with involuntary manslaughter now, not because she was there, but because of the actions of her son riding that e-motorcycle, that it was bought for him and that he was allowed to ride it, that Orange County is going after the mom for involuntary manslaughter. So the Orange County DA's office is now announcing a whole prosecution unit that will be focused on e-bike and e-motorcycle cases and holding parents accountable. The prosecutors will be dedicated to these cases and going after them. And DA Todd Spitzer in Orange County saying,
27: whether you like it or not, we're responsible for the conduct of our children.
26: And so the unit of prosecutors is going to be called Ride Safely, and they're going to go after kids and parents who do bad things on these bikes. And that office is already, even before this unit, charged 3 parents since January for the misdeeds of their kids on e-bikes and e-motorcycles. And he says that they are going to be tasked with going over charges, including for parents who let their children ride these things illegally and ignore the dangers, and for kids as well. police are saying, thank goodness, that they are chasing these kids. Like 12-year-olds are now in pursuits, and they get away because they don't have license plates. They can't run those and track them down, and they drive between homes and whatnot. Mike Thomas is a sergeant with Huntington Beach Police, and he says this has got to be done.
0: Yeah, holding parents accountable is really, in the Orange County District Attorney's Office in particular, has done a phenomenal job. Todd Spitzer's office did a phenomenal job holding these parents accountable, because when the parents are starting getting held accountable, who are really buying these devices for their kids that can't afford to buy them in the first place, really the accountable lies with the parents.
26: And much of this goes back to that mom now charged with involuntary manslaughter for what her son allegedly did while riding the bike. And the other thing today is Amazon, Kitty, is saying it's going to stop shipping e-bikes and e-motorcycles to areas where they are illegal, and the kits to upgrade e-bikes so that they go faster and become e-motorcycles, because here in California, you got to be of legal driving age. If it's above 26 miles an hour, it becomes an e-motorcycle. Then you've got to have a driver's license, have insurance, have a motorcycle endorsement on your driver's license, but these kids don't have any of that. And so now it's going to be a little bit harder than just ordering it on Amazon and getting it delivered to you. But in Orange County, they're going to have an entire unit of prosecutors just to go after these cases.
3: Well, if there are laws and they are getting broken and people are getting killed, then I think you can't argue with that.
26: Yeah, absolutely. Yeah. That's what the DA in Orange County is saying as well.
3: Yeah. All right. ABC's Alex Stone, thanks so much.
26: You got it. Thanks, Kitty.
3: And that is your poll question. What do you think of the involuntary manslaughter charges against the mom? I guess we're asking you in particular. All right, traffic and weather together. Dana Hess and the KFPK Traffic Center.
1: You were probably like me. I had a Mi bike. That was the power
3: just
1: source.
3: Just a Mi bike, yeah.
1: That was the power source. It was me. And, I tell you, I was in pretty good shape as a kid. Downtown of the Split, 19 minutes northbound Cab City. Heavy all the way through Midtown. I mean, it is slow there. Speeds dipping down around 15 miles an hour. Split to Roseville, 10 minutes eastbound 80. Sluggish from Madison to Greenback. Downtown Elk Grove on I-5 is going to be about a 12-minute trip with a little slowing from Florin Road on down. Going to Folsom, 26 minutes. Heaviest traffic up to about Stockton Boulevard, but it's going to stick in there till Howe Avenue. And then more slowing in Rancho. Downtown of Woodland, 27 minutes. Northbound I-5, it's a long, slow climb all the way up to the 99 split. Downtown of Davis, 12 minutes. Westbound 80, but eastbound is very sluggish from Mesa Boulevard across the causeway. 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
3: All right. Thank you, Dana. And as we get closer to the weekend, we'll take a look now at your KFBK forecast.
14: Tonight, clear, low 53 to 57. Plenty of sunshine on Friday, high 88 to 92. Saturday, a beautiful start to the weekend. Sunshine, high 82 to 86. And Sunday, high 83 to 87. I'm AccuWeather's Andy Robb on KFBK, Sacramento's News Radio.
3: And in Sacramento right now, we're showing 87 degrees, 88 in Carmichael, and Business and Money News, Kelly Brothers with CapTrust.
2: Beer sales dropping again as gas prices go up. Now, whether it's correlation or causation, not quite sure, but especially if you look at gas stations, it appears that the more you're spending to fill up the tank, the less you have to spend on beer or snacks or anything else in those little mini marts that are at most gas stations these days. California dropped the most, and that makes sense because we pay the most in gasoline, so the sales of beer drop the most at these little mini markets. Market overall, watching what's going on in China, watching a big IPO today or initial public offering, and hitting new records in the process. Dow up 370 at 50,063. NASDAQ up 232. The S&P up 57, closing for the first time ever above 7,500 at 7,501. Gold down 20, 46.86 an ounce. 10-year bond yield 4.48%.
3: All right. Thanks to Kelly Brothers.
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3: Well, first of all, this Saturday, there is a big animal fair, care fair at the Bradshaw Shelter. It's family friendly, dog friendly, and they've got all kinds of stuff going on. There's free pet adoptions. And all adopted animals come spayed and neutered, vaccinated, and microchipped, so they're good to go. They're doing yoga with shelter dogs tomorrow. Bring your yoga mat. And they have some canine dog demonstrations, always so fun, from Centaur Canine. They're 45-minute demos. But they've got local vendors and food trucks and local craft beer. A lot going on there. And again, remember, this is at the Bradshaw Animal Shelter. It is Saturday, 11 to 3. It is free. And again, dogs are welcome. Just have them on that leash. So they're at 3839 Bradshaw Road, but I think they're having you just park kind of across the street at Gady Road. But I'm sure there will be signs there. But anyway, free, big animal care fair out at the Bradshaw Shelter Saturday, 11 to 3. One other thing that's going on in Saturday is a mulch fair. So it's, they're giving away free mulch in Sacramento and Placer County. And we all know how important mulch is. So if you'd like to learn more about that, just go to KFBK.com, the afternoon news with Kitty O'Neill, and you'll see the mulch post there, or the keywords are free mulch. And you can learn where you can pick it up. So that's something else you might need on Saturday. Maybe a new dog and some mulch. All right, still to come, we've got more of your top stories, traffic and weather together, and just much more on KFBK News Radio, live everywhere on the iHeartRadio app.
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0: taking a what they call a foot bail on that one. We're not sure. Anyway, watch out. That's Gerber at Bradshaw. In the meantime, they're still slowing things down northbound on Cap on at I Street. Cap City Freeway northbound, really, really heavy until further notice. At Lowe's, pros say more on the materials you'll need to get the job done. Inside and out right now, get 10% off in stock Trex natural decking, now available in more styles. 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
2: Mainly clear for the rest of your Thursday. Tonight's low 53 to 57. Plenty of sunshine on Friday. High tomorrow 88 to 92. Saturday sunshine. High 82 to 86. And sunny on Sunday with a high 83 to 87. I'm AccuWeather's Andy Robb on KFBK, Sacramento's News Radio.
1: And we've got in Sacramento right now, it's starting to it'll be just a little cooler, 85 now in Sacramento, 84 in Elk Grove, and 83 in El Dorado Hills. And we start here with your top story on this Thursday. A major ruling regarding women's abortion pill access from the Supreme Court. CBS News correspondent Allison Keyes reports.
3: The high court's justices granted an emergency appeal from the makers of the drug used in abortions, who are fighting a federal appeals court ruling that would require women to see a doctor in person. It would have blocked delivery of the drug through the mail. The FDA stopped requiring doctor visits 5 years ago.
1: Appeals and an ongoing Louisiana lawsuit are expected to continue into next year. More news with KFBK's Joe Michaels.
4: Kitty, California's Uber and Lyft drivers are closer to forming a union that the companies will have to recognize should it get state approval. KFBK's Dina Kodiak reports.
5: The California Gig Workers Union asked state officials to check if enough drivers support unionizing. If approved, Uber and Lyft would have to negotiate pay and benefits with drivers. Drivers say they want a bigger say in how they're treated, especially on pay and sudden suspensions. Last year, California passed a law that gives rideshare drivers the right to unionize and bargain together. Rideshare companies first opposed the law, which does not include delivery drivers. Uber and Lyft have tried to keep drivers as independent contractors so they don't get union or wage protections under federal law. Dina Kodiak, KFBK, Sacramento's News Radio.
4: The Capitol Annex construction is now 55% complete at a cost of $632 million, but that's only for the 55%. Elected officials insist the $1.1 billion project will be complete by next October. It's the first update the legislature has provided on the project in years. Members of the Senate and Assembly say it'll be finished on budget because they're eliminating some elements like a visitor center. The Capitol Annex has long faced criticism over transparency and the use of non-disclosure agreements. Well, Northern California's unusually warm spring has led to a rise in human encounters with an unwanted predator. KFBK's Matt Passini reports.
6: Warm March weather triggered an early and active rattlesnake season, leading to a surge in encounters and three fatal bites statewide between March and early April. With recent warmer weather, snake activity is ramped up again as the snakes seek out temperatures between 70 and 90 degrees. Professional snake removal experts report being overwhelmed with calls, noting that northern Pacific rattlesnakes are not typically aggressive, but strike when they feel threatened. To stay safe, experts advise hikers to stay in the middle of trails, as snakes can only strike about half their body length, and property owners to keep weeds cut and bushes elevated to remove hiding spots. Matt Passini, KFBK, Sacramento's News Radio.
4: Kitty?
1: Yeah.
4: Oh, never mind. That's just a garden hose. It's 5:34, and I'm Joe Michaels on the KFBK Afternoon News with Kitty O'Neill.
1: Okay. Golden One Credit Union investing $1 million to help support students at Sacramento State. Over the next 4 years, the partnership will provide financial education, campus resources, and support for Sacramento State's Basic Needs Resource Center. 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
2: ABC News, I'm Dave Packer. President Trump getting ready for day two of his China summit. This after China got ahead of the Trump administration about an important announcement regarding Taiwan. President Xi telling Trump if the issue is handled poorly, the two countries could clash.
7: China was out first with its statement, that warning about Taiwan. The White House readout came hours later and didn't lay out any specific progress either on

0: trade or Iran. And she has now announced he'll soon be welcoming another big visitor, Vladimir Putin.
1: And Putin's Russia pummeling Ukraine's capital today with hundreds of drones and missiles. At least 21 people have been killed in strikes over the last 2 days. The Supreme Court preserving broad access to the abortion pill mifepristone without an in-person doctor visit. This keeps a hold on a lower court order that would have restricted the drug's availability as litigation over FDA safety regulations continues. And the number of people being monitored for Hantavirus now at 41 in at least 12 states. This is ABC News.
2: And coming up, another check of your poll question today. This is about that story out of Orange County where I think it was 14, had this e-scooter and was going fast and hit a veteran, an 81-year-old man who has now died. He was a former U.S. Marine Corps captain who flew combat missions in Vietnam. He was a substitute teacher at a local high school. Anyway, yeah, the 14-year-old apparently hit the man and then fled the scene, and the prosecutors say the mother had been warned that this child was not supposed to be riding that high-powered e-motorcycle. He did anyway. So someone is dead, and the mother is looking at involuntary manslaughter charges. The mother. So is that right? Pound 250 on your smartphone, keyword open mic. We'll see what you say on KPK News Radio, live everywhere, iHeartRadio app.
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14: 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And on our roadways, busy 20 minutes downtown of the split, northbound Cap City. And we had another incident, this time at H Street. It's a big rig stalled in the number 4 lane. That's not going to help things at all. Split to Roseville, about 10 minutes out to Douglas. And if you're going to Elk Grove on I-5, you got 11 minutes, maybe 12 minutes on I-5. And then 99, it's closer to 16, 17 minutes. And the usual traffic building up there. Downtown Folsom is 26 minutes on eastbound 50. 27 minutes gets you to Woodland, northbound I-5. And out to Davis, 12 minutes. That's going to be westbound 80. We also have a report of an accident at Mace Boulevard. A traffic hazard. It looks like a city bus is blocking there at perhaps at the traffic light getting off the freeway. And Grayton Resort and Casino, the Bay Area's best-kept secret, is getting bigger, bolder, and better. 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Traffic on the 10s every 10 minutes, mornings and afternoons. 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
15: Tonight, clear, low 53 to 57. Plenty of sunshine on Friday, high 88 to 92. Saturday, a beautiful start to the weekend. Sunshine, high 82 to 86. And Sunday, high 83 to 87. I'm AccuWeather's Andy Robb on KFBK, Sacramento's News Radio.
2: 85 in Sacramento, 87 in Carmichael. We're looking at your poll question today. So there's this 14-year-old that fatally struck an 81-year-old veteran while he was riding an e-motorcycle. The authorities say it's 16 times more powerful than a legal e-bike, can go up to 58 miles an hour, requires a license registration. The teen did not have it. They told the mom that he was against the law riding this bike, and apparently he did, and then he killed somebody. So the mom charged with involuntary manslaughter charges could go to prison. What do you think?
16: Yes, she should be prosecuted and sent to jail. She knew that her son was doing this after the incident. She lied to the police. She knew what he was doing, and she let him do it anyway. So absolutely should be prosecuted.
17: I personally think sending a woman to prison for 7 years for that seems a little harsh. Was this was she just flouting the law completely? This is still just a scooter, but maybe a few days in jail for the woman, or a month or something, maybe like that. I don't know.
18: I think both the mom and the kid should be put incarcerated, and the mom should have to teach that kid all his school lessons and everything for the rest of the 7 year sentence or whatever they're going to get. But they should both learn a lesson from it.
2: All right, pound 250 on your smartphone, keyword open mic. 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Anyway, still to come, we'll have more of your top stories. Traffic and weather together. We'll hear from Kelly Brothers. 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
2: Senators will go without pay if there's future government shutdowns. That's after the body unanimously approved a resolution today that withholds their pay while a government shutdown's underway. It'll take effect after the midterms. A regular senator makes $174,000 a year, while a leader of either party can earn over $193,000. Well, as part of the revised state budget proposal unveiled today, Governor Newsom announced his new plan to cut the state's annual first-year filing tax in half for hundreds of thousands of newly formed California businesses. So, under this plan, eligible new businesses would pay 50% less on the state's annual $800 filing tax during their first year of operation. This is for LLCs, LPs, limited partnerships, and limited liability partnerships. So the governor's office says he's trying to help small business, but there's also a tax on something. And KFBK's financial analyst Kelly Brothers from Cap Trust weighs in.
25: I'll just say that I think it's more expensive to do business now than it was yesterday, even with everything that the governor announced. Because, oh, yeah, he cut LLC fees in half from $800 to $400 a year. But if you're a small business with 15 people and now you're having to pay a new tax on digital software, 7.25% extra on all the digital software you buy for your 15, 20, 30 employees, Microsoft Office, 7.25%, Adobe, QuickBooks, Slack, Workday, whatever, SAS as well, not just package stuff. That's an extra 7.25%. That $400 you're saving disappears very quickly. So, there's a little up, a little down, but it's still more expensive to do business in California now than it was before the governor spoke.
2: Hmm. Well, is there anything else in the budget revise that caught your eye, or do you think he's being...
25: Just our inability to admit that we don't have a revenue problem. This is not about us needing to bring in more money. This is about the way we spend our money. I'm looking right now at a list of state budgets. Alabama, $12 billion. Arizona, $22 billion. Colorado, $27 billion. California, $350 billion. We have plenty of revenue. We just don't spend it as wisely as we should. And too often, the governor has no idea where the money goes when it's allotted to homeless programs or to high-speed rail or to, EDD fraud. What was $37 billion, I think that was? Think about that. That is three times the size of Alabama's annual state budget gone in EDD fraud, and no one knows where it went. So it's not a revenue problem. It truly is a spending problem.
2: All right. Well, Kelly Brothers there from Cap Trust. Thank you, as always.
25: Thank you, Kitty.
2: Okay. 5:50 is our time. Let's get traffic and weather together going. Dana Hess, APK Traffic Center.
14: 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Cap City Freeway has been kind of a mess. Problem child this afternoon. Very heavy all the way through Midtown. And it gets a little better by the time you get to Arden after that. Much better. All in all, though, it's going to be about 22 minutes as you go from 50 to 80. And then out to Roseville, 9 minutes tops, eastbound 80 to Douglas Boulevard. Downtown Elk Grove on I-5, that's going to be an 11-minute trip and about 14 minutes on 99. It's just some spotty slowing here and there, really. Downtown of Folsom, about 24 minutes and maybe a little less than that. Heavy until you get up to about Stockton Boulevard and spotty after that. Downtown of Woodland, 27 minutes. Northbound I-5, it's slow all the way through downtown, and up to the split. After that, you're good. By the way, if you're going, toward the downtown area, coming out of Woodland, it's going to be very heavy there between the airport and looks like a Metro Air Parkway. Downtown of Davis, 12 minutes. Westbound 80. Eastbound is going to be slow and go from Mace Boulevard almost all the way to the split. 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
1: Mainly clear for the rest of your Thursday. Tonight's low 53 to 57. Plenty of sunshine on Friday. High tomorrow 88 to 92. Saturday, sunshine. High 82 to 86. And sunny on Sunday with a high 83 to 87. I'm AccuWeather's Andy Robb on KFBK, Sacramento's News Radio.
2: It is 84 in Sacramento, Carmichael 86, and 85 in Granite Bay. As we get some business and money news, Kelly Brothers is back from Cap Trust.
3: Number of milestones today. First of all, you have Dow crossing 50,000 for the first time since early February. But what a big number that is. You got the S&P 500 crossing and closing above 7,500 for the first time ever. What a run for all of these major averages over the last 6 weeks. I mean, the S&P 500 6 weeks ago was down 8% year-to-date. Now it's up 10% year-to-date. So it's been amazing turnaround over the last few weeks. And today the market was watching what was going on in China. Boeing popped a little bit after it was rumored that a deal had been struck, that President Trump said that a deal had been struck where China was going to order 200 Boeing jets. Final numbers, Dow up 370, 50,063. NASDAQ up 232, new record high. S&P up 57, or about 0.75%. Gold down 20, 46.86 an ounce. 10-year bond yield 4.48.
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2: All right. Ooh, yeah. 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
4: He stands like a statue, becomes part of the machine.
2: The Who, the Who's Roger Daltrey, announcing a 20-day U.S. summer solo tour. A great night out is what he's calling it, kicking off on August 23rd in Mesa, Arizona. Stops in kind of our area, Saratoga, Santa Rosa, Reno, Nevada in early September. Daltrey says after finishing The Who's final tour of the U.S., it's time for him as a solo artist to possibly do the same. He's going to perform a mix of solo songs and Who rarities. General tickets go on sale this Friday. And we also have Shakira, Madonna, and BTS co-headlining the first ever World Cup final halftime show. Mitch McCann.
11: The show is likely to mirror a Super Bowl halftime show, with FIFA's president saying this will be a historic moment for the FIFA World Cup and a show befitting the biggest sporting event in the world. The World Cup begins on June 11 in Mexico City, and it's the first time three countries have hosted the tournament, with Canada also staging matches.
2: Yeah, and they say it's the first time there will be a halftime show during the final, and ticket sales will support the FIFA Global Citizen Education Fund. And a new museum. An official Beatles museum will be opening in London next year. It'll be located at 3 Seville Row in Mayfair, where the band gave their final public performance. The show took place on the rooftop. You've probably seen that video, maybe. And it'll feature 7 floors of never-before-seen material from the Apple Corps archives, rotating exhibitions, a fan store, and more. It's a Beatles museum set to launch sometime in 2027. All right. I love how they just go on. And now, coming up, we'll have more of your top stories, traffic, and weather together. We'll also hear about the meetings between President Trump and the Chinese leader Xi Jinping. Presets make it easy when you listen to KFPK. 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
26: 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Cartoons on SNL, Conan stuff, Triumph the Insult comic dogs, some movies. 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
8: It is 6 o'clock now at KFPK, and good evening. I'm Kitty O'Neill with the Afternoon News. Stories now trending. Governor Newsom today revealing his revised budget proposal. State Republicans say the proposal does not address their concerns. And a former aide to Governor Newsom agrees to a plea deal on a slew of federal charges. Traffic and weather together first. And every 10 minutes, Dana Hess in the KFPK Traffic Center.
17: And thank Kitty. And right now, well, our problem child is back. Right now, northbound Cap City at J Street, we have a two-vehicle accident. They are drivable. That's the good news. Both vehicles are in the center divide. CHP not there yet, apparently. Northbound Cap at J Street. Traffic is very, very heavy all the way through Midtown. Traffic on the 10s every 10 minutes, mornings and afternoons. Dana Hess, KFPK News Radio, 93.1 FM, 1530 AM.
8: Thank you, Dana. KFPK forecast.
10: Tonight, clear, low 53 to 57. Plenty of sunshine on Friday, high 88 to 92. Saturday, a beautiful start to the weekend. Sunshine, high 82 to 86. And Sunday, high 83 to 87. I'm AccuWeather's Andy Robb on KFBK, Sacramento's News Radio.
15: 85 at the Cal Expo Area Studios here, and Carmichael 86. Granite Bay, 85. Your top local story, Governor Gavin Newsom today unveiling his revised budget for the upcoming 2026-27 fiscal year, his final gubernatorial budget. Newsom says it leaves no deficit and no structural deficit through July of 2028, getting the next administration off to a good financial start.
20: We are balancing not just for the next fiscal year, which ends July of next year, but we're balancing for another year in the proposal that I'm submitting to the legislature.
15: Newsom's proposal includes a $5 billion commitment to training and retaining teachers,
20: which would focus on professional development, focus on retention and recruitment, and we are significantly increasing it to $5 billion in this budget. Another major investment.
15: Newsom says the spending outline maintains strong reserves, accounting for revenue volatility, and protects core services. The May revision promises a $1.8 billion reduction in general fund spending. Meanwhile, California Republicans say they're not happy with the governor's revised budget. KPK's Matt Pacini tells us what they're saying.
21: Legislative Republicans say Governor Newsom's revised budget misses an opportunity to present a sustainable and transparent budget. Senate Minority Leader Brian Jones says the proposal shows the governor to be fiscally irresponsible.
22: For him to come out and try to convince Californians that we're going to have unexpected income from artificial intelligence, where is this artificial intelligence money coming from to support his artificial budget?
21: Senator Roger Nilo tried to find a silver lining.
23: You know, there's some areas where he has at least partially addressed priorities that we have, like distressed hospitals, but not sufficiently. From an overall, and if you will, strategic standpoint, I don't feel that there really is very much to praise.
21: State Republicans point to a 76% growth during Newsom's tenure from $140 billion to the $247 billion proposed for the upcoming fiscal year. They say the structural deficit will continue for the foreseeable future. Matt Pacini, KFBK, Sacramento's News Radio.
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24: Kitty, a former top aide to Governor Gavin Newsom and gubernatorial candidate Javier Becerra pleading guilty to three federal counts this morning in a plea deal that saw 20 other charges dropped. Dana Williamson agreeing to plead guilty to conspiracy to commit bank fraud and wire fraud, subscribing to a false tax return, and knowingly make false statements within FBI jurisdiction. She was mostly quiet as she left the courthouse.
25: Ms. Williamson, do you have anything to say?
26: No.
24: While the charges carry potential sentences of more than 30 years in prison, Williamson's attorney, McGregor Scott, says he'll argue for sentencing, in his words, as low as it should be.
27: The sentencing guidelines set out a range of 2.5 to approximately 3 years incarceration for the conviction on that count. The others will fall under that, so that will be the controlling count.
24: McGregor Scott says his client is not involved in any investigation relating to gubernatorial candidate Javier Becerra. The leading candidates to succeed Governor Gavin Newsom as governor are debating tonight. That 90-minute event happening now at the Julia Morgan Ballroom in San Francisco. Kitty, I'm a pretty nice guy.
15: Yeah, I'll vouch for you.
24: But I am outraged.
15: Why?
24: I was outraged.
15: Okay.
24: This is about that deal in Hawaii where the man from Washington State was seen on video throwing a rock at an endangered Hawaiian monk seal in Maui. Well, we are learning today, courtesy of News Nation's Howard Dushevsky, that that man, Igor Litvinchuk, is now facing federal charges and maybe prison time.
28: The incident happened on May 5th at Shark Pit Beach. The woman who videotaped the incident says Litvinchuk is seen picking up the rock the size of a coconut and then throwing it at Lonnie's head, narrowly missing her. When confronted, he allegedly told a witness he was rich enough to pay the fines. If convicted, he faces up to a year in prison for each charge and fines of up to $70,000.
24: Prosecutors say the case also carries potential fines of up to $50,000 under the Endangered Species Act and $20,000 more under the Marine Mammal Protection Act. By the way, he got the stuffing beat out of him by a local.
15: He did?
24: Oh, yes. There's video of that, too. This local Hawaiian guy just, like, starts going off on him.
15: Uh-huh.
24: And then at some government meeting, it may have been on Capitol Hill,
15: right?
24: They gave an award to the man who beat the dickens out of this guy who threw a rock at a seal.
15: Wow.
24: And the story here is apparently the Hawaiians, and I've never been there. It's one of the nine states I haven't been to. But apparently Hawaiians are very serious about their wildlife and their things, and they will do this. And clearly the man was the man that beat up the guy that threw this rock got a commendation. The man who threw the rock now facing federal charges.
15: Wow. Well, good. They don't mess around. I used to live in Hawaii. I've never saw anything like that, but yeah, sounds like they're serious.
24: I don't think they should be throwing a rock at this guy. I'm thinking a book. Maybe the whole encyclopedia.
15: Wow. All right.
24: Done. You take something out on a helpless, harmless
15: No, it's
24: animal.
15: Ridiculous. I agree. No, I agree. Wrong.
24: The dregs of society.
15: Okay.
24: I'm outraged.
15: You've had your piece. I love it. Okay.
24: Thank you.
15: I'm back
24: to my desk.
15: Okay, Joe. Woo. Okay. Here's something else. I don't know if you'll get as hot and bothered about this one, but maybe you could comment on the seal if you'd rather. But we've been talking about this case out of Orange County where a 14-year-old kid on a, it's a scooter, but kind of an e-motorcycle, I guess the kind that he had can go really, really fast. It can reach 58 miles an hour. Anyway, he hit a 81-year-old veteran. The veteran died, and now the mother is facing manslaughter, involuntary manslaughter charges because apparently police had warned her that this kid was not supposed to be riding that kind of thing. It was illegal for him to operate it, and she still let him. So anyway, should the mother, you know, go to prison? That's your poll question. Or you could talk about the seal. #250 on your smartphone. Keyword open mic. More of your top global and national stories now. 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
0: From ABC News, I'm Dave Packer. The U.S. Supreme Court has ruled to preserve broad access to the mail-order abortion pill mifepristone. ABC's Devin Dwyer covers the nation's highest court.
1: People have been able to access the pill online from a doctor, from a provider, get it in the mail. It is the most commonly formed method of abortion in the United States. We're told 1 in 4 women who get an abortion today get the medication from telemedicine.
0: A lower court order put on hold would have restricted the drug's availability as litigation over FDA safety regulations continues. Dozens of people in the U.S. are being monitored following the hantavirus outbreak on the cruise ship NV Hyundai. The passengers and now a growing number of people who weren't even on the ship are being monitored. ABC's Victor Akendo is at the National Quarantine Unit in Omaha.
2: Overnight in Kansas, 3 people were transferred to the hospital for observation after officials say they had high-risk exposure to an infected person while abroad. The 3 were not passengers on the ship. It comes as we are learning that American who initially tested positive for hantavirus is now medically cleared and may have gotten a false positive.
0: The second day of meetings soon to begin in Beijing between China's President Xi and President Trump. ABC's Mary Bruce reports that the different styles of the two leaders were on full display on day one. First, President Trump.
4: Such respect for China, the job you've done. You're a great leader. I say it to everybody. You're a great leader. Sometimes people don't like me saying it, but I say it anyway because it's true.
5: Xi taking a different, more formal tone.
6: 双方合则两利.
5: When our two sides cooperate, both benefit, he said. When we confront each other, both suffer. China and the United States should be partners instead of rivals.
0: In Chicago, a jury deciding Boeing will have to pay just shy of $50 million in damages to the family of 24-year-old Samia Stumo, who was killed in the Ethiopian Airlines 737 MAX 8 crash in 2019. 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
17: All right, Kitty, brought it to you by Habit and Habit Forming. That's looking at Cap City Freeway every time here. It's very, very heavy, and it's going to be all the way through the Midtown area out to at least Exposition. After that, looks good. So it is starting to clear out there, but still very heavy, like I say, in Midtown, 18 minutes in all, 50 to 80. Once you get there, though, 9 minutes. Split to Roseville, eastbound 80, downtown to Elk Grove at I-5. You got an 11-minute ride to Elk Grove Boulevard, 15 minutes on 99, but that's going to clear up soon, I think. Downtown to Folsom, only about 21, 22 minutes tops. The slowest traffic's going to be right there at 99 Cap City, both directions, actually. Downtown to Woodland is 25 minutes north down I-5. Heavy traffic there to Richards Boulevard. Then after that, more slowing as you get closer to the city, split with 90. With 90? One of those days.
15: 90?
17: Yeah, with 99. How's that? Yeah, it's discount day.
15: Yeah.
17: Downtown to Davis, 10 minutes westbound 80. I'm not seeing any real slowing out there at all. If you're eastbound, a little slow at Mace Boulevard. That's all we got. $10 gotta have it meal deal. 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
10: Mainly clear for the rest of your Thursday. Tonight's low, 53 to 57. Plenty of sunshine on Friday. High tomorrow, 88 to 92. Saturday, sunshine. High, 82 to 86. And sunny on Sunday with a high, 83 to 87. I'm AccuWeather's Andy Robb on KFBK, Sacramento's News Radio.
15: 83 in Sacramento, 85. And Carmichael. So what about this Orange County mom? Her son, 14-year-old, struck and killed a retired Vietnam vet. And he was on this, it was a high-powered scooter. I mean, I guess it's a scooter. They say it's 16 more times. Authorities say it's an e-motorcycle, and it's 16 times more powerful than a legal e-bike. Anyway, it needs a registration and a license. Kid didn't have it. Told the mom that he couldn't drive it, and she didn't stop him. So should she go to prison?
3: Yes, I like to walk along the walking trails around my neighborhood, and I've almost been seriously injured numerous times, having to get out of the way quickly with these kids racing on the walking trails. So I'm all for holding the parents accountable.
9: The bike that kid was riding was capable of 58 miles an hour. That's a full-scale motorcycle. He had no license, and he probably didn't have the proper plates or anything for that thing. And the mother knew it, and the mother had been advised not to let him ride it. I think she's getting what she deserves.
11: Look, we all know kids find out things the hard way and learn things the hard way. This kid that killed this veteran, he's going to have a lifetime of guilt for doing that. And now he's going to have to live with potentially the guilt of locking his mom up, his own mom, for 10 years. It's probably a single mother taking care of this kid. I think that it's going a little too far for the mom. The kid is already going to have a hard enough time.
15: And we don't know about his charges. It's confidential due to California state law. He's 14. Pound 250 on your smartphone. Keyword open mic, though. What do you think about the bomb? We'll come back one more time on that one. Still ahead, we'll have more of your top stories, traffic and weather together. And President Trump in China, what's going on with that? We'll have more on that visit ahead on KFBK News Radio, live everywhere on the iHeartRadio app.
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10: President Trump and Chinese President Xi Jinping are meeting again tonight after both say their first meeting went well, addressing Iran and other items. We'll get an update with News Nation's Kelly Meyer.
11: Yeah, then, you know, we got the, what they call this, a readout from the White House on kind of some of the takeaways that we're hearing about from the White House side and then from the Chinese side. And each of those readouts are a bit different. So the White House is talking about, you know, the discussions over Iran, like you mentioned, for example. They talked about how China had agreed to purchase more oil from the U.S. So they avoid a situation like what's going on in the Strait of Hormuz potentially in the future. But the Chinese readout didn't contain that. China talked a lot more about Taiwan and really warned the U.S. that, you know, they shouldn't get involved in this conflict between China and Taiwan. And Taiwan sees itself as independent from China. China wants Taiwan as a part of China. That's what Beijing sees it as. And the U.S. has been, you know, proving in the past, and now the Trump administration authorized $11 billion in a weapons package for Taiwan. That has yet to be delivered on, but that was something that China wasn't happy about. So it's interesting to hear from China that that was the biggest issue for them, was Taiwan. And the biggest issue for the White House and for Trump seem to be more on Iran, as well as the economy and business deals. He brought a lot of business leaders in tow. Elon Musk, Boeing. Boeing got a deal, 200 more jets out of this. So he wanted to see a lot more deals made here.
10: And going back to the Taiwan issue, Kelly, it doesn't seem like that's going to be a place where the U.S. and China are going to see eye to eye.
11: Yeah, and that was interesting, too, because what China warned about with that. You know, they were saying we could have a great relationship. This really is setting the stage for a great 2026 for us. But if you decide to not agree with us on Taiwan, then, you know, this relationship might not look so good. So essentially issuing a warning or a threat to the United States. And even Secretary Rubio, following the meeting, said the U.S. position on Taiwan remains unchanged and that it would be a mistake for China to try to take Taiwan by force, because then that means the U.S. might be pushed into potentially defending Taiwan and showing their cards here on what they would do, and we just don't know. And that was a really interesting point, to see the focus so much for China on Taiwan, whereas for the U.S., there was a lot more on their plate that they wanted to talk about.
10: So how long was the meeting, Kelly?
11: Well, they had a 2-hour, 15-minute long meeting, so I'm sure there was much more discussed than what they put in this readout. They could have gone on anything from, you know, I'm sure the fentanyl issue they mentioned was discussed, stopping the flow of fentanyl into the United States. They talked about AI, the race in AI. They talked about Chinese investment in agriculture products in the U.S., talking about like soybeans and beef, as well as technology and things like that. So there was a lot of ground covered. I'm sure we won't get every single detail, but they also will meet again later on Thursday night, which is Friday morning in Beijing. They meet again for tea before the president heads back to Washington.
10: Okay, News Nation's Kelly Meyer, 621 Traffic and Weather together now. Dana Hess, I love tea. Hi.
12: I love coffee.
10: I think
12: we just made a song backwards there.
10: We did.
12: Love the Java Jive.
10: That's right.
12: It doesn't like me. 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And downtown of the Split is still about 15 minutes northbound Camp City. It is very, very slow all the way through Midtown. After that, though, it's getting a lot better. Split to Roseville, 9 minutes eastbound 80 out to Douglas Boulevard. We had a report of a motorcycle down out there on one of the ramps, so just keep a lookout. Downtown to Elk Grove, I-5, 11 minutes and about 14 minutes, maybe 13 minutes now on 99. 21-minute drive to Folsom, eastbound 50. Going to Woodland and Main Street, northbound I-5 for 23 minutes there. And 8 minutes downtown to Davis, westbound 80. Looks good, actually, both directions. 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
10: All right. Thank you, Dana. And we'll take a look at your KFBK forecast as we get ready for the weekend. It's right around the corner.
6: Tonight, clear, low 53 to 57. Plenty of sunshine on Friday, high 88 to 92. Saturday, a beautiful start to the weekend. Sunshine, high 82 to 86. And Sunday, high 83 to 87. I'm AccuWeather's Andy Robb on KFBK, Sacramento's News Radio.
10: 86 in Sacramento, 82 in El Dorado Hills. And we get business and money news. 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
13: Good conversation in China between Presidents Trump and Xi. Xi telling Trump, if we mishandle the Taiwan situation, it's going to put our relationship in great jeopardy. Interesting to note, of course, Jensen Huang at the last minute did join the excursion to Beijing. Jensen Huang runs the biggest company on planet Earth, and he was born in Taiwan. China also going to order 200 Boeing jets, according to President Trump. So there's plenty of news coming out of China. The market, though, just continues to push higher. New milestones today, Dow above 50,000 for the first time since early February, up 370 points at 50,063. NASDAQ up 230 to a new record high. The S&P closed above 7,500 for the first time ever, up 57 points today. Gold down 20, 46.86 an ounce, 10-year bond yield 4.48%.
10: Our thanks to Kelly Brothers there, and it is 424.
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10: The American River Burger Battle this Saturday, May 16th, 5 to 8 in Discovery Park. 10 chefs competing.
14: Some are restaurants, part of those chefs. We also have Sac City Fire and Sac Metro Fire in the mix. And there's a competition for the best burger, and they will be judged by a group of esteemed judges from local entities here, as well as from the community. So there's actually two awards that are given out.
10: Yeah, that's Diana Progetto. She's the executive director of the American River Parkway Foundation. And because the People's Choice Award requires some tasting, attendees get to try all 10 entries.
14: 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So they get to taste all of them. You can go back multiple times to taste. So you'll get a little token, and you'll put that token in for the People's Choice into the burger that you like.
10: A general admission for all-you-can-eat burgers, $75.
14: It includes refreshments, alcoholic as well as non-alcoholic. And that's our general admission. And then you can buy, if you're interested, a VIP ticket, which is $150. And you have your own special area. You get in from 4 to 5 p.m. And there is a full bar set up in there. And so those cocktails are included.
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10: There's more information and a link at kfbk.com. The Afternoon News with Kitty O'Neill. Still to come on our Afternoon News, we're talking about more on the story that is the subject of your poll question about the Orange County mom who is facing involuntary manslaughter charges after her child on a e-bike or scooter, kind of motorcycle, killed a veteran. So we'll have that coming up. 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
28: A quiet residential neighborhood erupts in chaos. Carmine Galante, the feared boss of the Bonanno crime family, lies dead, his cigar still clutched between his teeth.
29: Masked men walked into Joe and Mary's luncheonette in Brooklyn today and gunned down Carmine Galante, a man believed to be the most powerful mafia chieftain in the country.
28: The execution sent shockwaves through the criminal underworld and set the stage for one of the most pivotal criminal cases in New York City history. From the minds behind the acclaimed television series comes Law and Order: Criminal Justice System. This isn't a scripted drama. These are real stories told by the people who have lived them.
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28: 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But the murder of Carmine Galante marked the beginning of the end. Discover how a group of young prosecutors took on the mafia, and with the help of law enforcement, brought down its most powerful figures. I'm Anasika Nicolazzi, and from Wolf Entertainment and iHeart Podcasts, this is Law & Order Criminal Justice System.
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10: 6:30 at KFBK. Good evening to you and stories not trending. The Trump administration withholding California's federal Medicaid funding. Witness testimony continuing in Sacramento's K Street shooting trial. And California officials exploring another modern option for rapid mass transit. You'll hear about that right now. Traffic and weather together. It's Dana Hess in the KFBK Traffic Center.
0: And it's brought to you by Mattress Firm. And they've got that accident cleared southbound 99 at 12th Avenue. Five or six vehicles was the total, was what they were telling.

0: 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And let's take a check now of that KFBK forecast.
1: Mainly clear for the rest of your Thursday. Tonight's low 53 to 57. Plenty of sunshine on Friday. High tomorrow 88 to 92. Saturday, sunshine. High 82 to 86. And sunny on Sunday with a high 83 to 87. I'm AccuWeather's Andy Robb on KFBK, Sacramento's News Radio.
0: Roseville 84, Granite Bay 85, Eldorado Hills 81 degrees. And your top story. The Trump administration delaying just over $1 billion in Medicaid payments to California. Vice President J.D. Vance is leading the administration's crackdown on what they say is fraud, and they add it may not stop there.
2: For those states that refuse to get serious about fraud, we are going to turn off that anti-fraud money. And if we continue to find problems, we can turn off other resources within their state Medicaid programs as well.
0: Vance clarifying that the government is withholding what he considers Medicaid fraud enforcement payments that states should be using to police fraud, not withholding people's benefits. California officials responded by saying the deferral is politically motivated and could harm programs for seniors and people with disabilities. Medi-Cal, California's Medicaid program, will cost about $220 billion next year, covering over 15 million people. That's more than one-third of the state. The administration is warning all 50 states that if they do not take stronger action against Medicaid fraud, they could lose the federal funding. More news with KFBK's Joe Michaels.
3: Witness testimony continuing today, Kitty, in the Sacramento K Street murder trial. A young boy who was selling hot dogs on the night of the mass shooting taking the stand. KFBK's Matt Piscini has details.
4: A preteen witness identified as RC resumed testimony in the Sacramento K Street murder trial today, recounting his experience as a hot dog vendor on the night of April 3rd, 2022 shooting that left 6 dead and 12 injured. RC described fleeing after seeing a gun and hearing profanity and noted that two people shielded him as he saw cover. The trial involves defendants Matula Payton, Dondre Martin, and the late Smiley Martin, with prosecutors arguing the incident stemmed from a gang confrontation. The defense claims it was an unplanned escalation. During cross-examination, the defense challenged RC's consistency regarding the appearance of the individual he identified as carrying a weapon. Matt Piscini, KFBK, Sacramento's News Radio.
3: This just in. Many San Franciscans are starting to accept and even value self-driving cars.
0: Hey.
3: A San Francisco Chronicle poll finds that 42% think self-driving cars are a good thing, 18% don't like them, 39% still aren't sure. Opinions differ by politics, age, gender, and education.
0: Okay.
3: Progressives are more skeptical, liberals are more positive.
0: Interesting.
3: Moderates, conservatives, also more positive.
0: Okay.
3: Younger and middle-aged people, men and college graduates, more likely to support self-driving cars than older adults, women, and those without a college degree. Some experts say the disparities may come from how people feel about the future and how they feel about technology and whether it will help or hurt them.
0: Okay. Well, Joe, speaking of technology, Caltrans exploring high-speed buses as a new travel option in California. KFBK's Dina Kodiak.
5: Caltrans is revealing research on how high-speed buses that could travel between 80 and 140 miles per hour might safely run on California freeways. The plan includes dedicated lanes running down the middle of freeways and connecting cities like Bakersfield, Fresno, Los Angeles, San Diego, and San Francisco. Caltrans officials say a 100-mile-per-hour bus ride from L.A. to San Francisco could take just under 4 hours. The bus line wouldn't replace California's high-speed rail project, but would work alongside it, giving travelers more options while the state continues to secure funding to finish the rail system. A research project has been submitted and is awaiting funding. Dina Kodiak, KFBK, Sacramento's News Radio.
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1: ABC News, I'm Dave Packard. The U.S. Supreme Court has ruled to preserve broad access to the mail-order abortion pill mifepristone. A lower court order put on hold would have restricted the drug's availability as litigation over FDA safety regulations continues. Dozens of people in the U.S. are being monitored following the hantavirus outbreak on the cruise ship N.V. Hondius. The passengers and now a growing number of people who weren't on the ship are being monitored. Hantavirus response lead Dr. David Filter.
6: These people have already been through a tough time. We at CDC are deeply appreciative of their cooperation and coordination during this.
1: CIA Director John Ratcliffe made a surprise visit to Cuba today. The Cuban government said he met with top officials in Havana. This comes amid the U.S. blockade of oil

0: to Cuba and the energy crisis crippling the country. A second day of meetings soon to begin in Beijing between China's President Xi and President Trump. This is ABC News.
1: All right, final check here. Poll question coming up. This is about the Orange County mom charged with manslaughter after her 14-year-old son fatally struck an 81-year-old veteran while he was riding a e-motorcycle. Prosecutors said she'd been warned it was illegal for the kid to operate it. Should she be charged? Pound 250 on your smartphone, keyword open mic. We'll get your final calls ahead on KFBK News Radio, live everywhere, iHeartRadio app.
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17: 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And on our Cap City Freeway, well, right now it's about 14 minutes. Things are starting to move a little faster. And it's going to be J Street off and on to about Cal Expo, maybe Arden. After that, you're good to go. Split to Roseville, 9 minutes, eastbound 80. 11 minutes south on I-5 to Elk Grove Boulevard, about 10 minutes now on 99. Maybe a little longer because they're still feeling the results of an earlier accident that has traffic backed up a little on the Cap City Freeway southbound side as well at Midtown. Downtown of Folsom, 19 minutes eastbound 50, 23 minutes to Woodland, northbound I-5. Should be clearing up soon. And downtown of Davis, no problem, westbound 80, 8 minutes. You can count on SMUD as your community-owned, not-for-profit electric service to power you safely and reliably with clean energy and low rates. 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
18: Tonight, clear, low 53 to 57. Plenty of sunshine on Friday, high 88 to 92. Saturday, a beautiful start to the weekend. Sunshine, high 82 to 86. And Sunday, high 83 to 87. I'm AccuWeather's Andy Robb on KFBK, Sacramento's News Radio.
1: 84 in Sacramento, 80 in El Dorado Hills, and final look at your poll question. This is a story out of Orange County, where a mom is being charged with involuntary manslaughter after her 14-year-old son allegedly struck and killed of a retired Vietnam veteran and fled the scene. Apparently, police had told her earlier that that was not a vehicle that this young 14-year-old could be riding, because you need a license and a registration. He didn't have that. So here we go with a hit and run, and now the mother's looking. They say they're going after the mom. Yeah. Involuntary manslaughter. What do you think? Is that a good call or not?
19: Well, I think involuntary manslaughter is a little stiff, but I think the message has to be sent. And there's no better way to send it than throwing an adult in jail or fining her or somehow sentencing her to a kind of a stiff term because of her kid's actions. But I think Kitty hit it right on the nose. And somebody dies, somebody gets hit by a kid doing that fast on a sidewalk, then something's got to be done. I got them on my street, too, and they're just a nuisance.
20: So I have a couple of teenage kids, and they don't always listen to me. So it's tough to say that a parent should actually get jail time for the kid's actions, you know, unless it's blatantly obvious that she disregarded everything that was told to her. But honestly, we should give her community service for the rest of her life, you know, working with disabled or elderly people. But the kid should get the brunt of the punishment.
1: Yeah, and you know, we don't know what's happening with the 14-year-old, the details regarding his court proceedings, and apparently there are some, do remain confidential due to California state law. So I think you're all, we're kind of split on this one, maybe erring a little bit towards that she should serve time, but yeah, we heard a lot back and forth. And if you're just joining us and going, what is this story? ABC's Alex Stone will tell it to you coming up. And then at 7, it's the handoff to the Pat Walsh Show, Best Of. 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
1: So we've been talking today about this story with an 81-year-old veteran who was hit by a child on an e-scooter, and ABC's Alex Stone does have the latest development.
4: Hey there, Kitty. Yeah, this is something that is a really big problem everywhere and up and down California, especially. And you remember a few weeks ago, we were talking about the case out of Orange County where there was a veteran, an 80-year-old veteran, who was walking along a sidewalk and was hit by a 14-year-old boy riding an e-motorcycle. And the mom had been charged in that case, but that was before the elderly man died. He has now died, and the mom is being charged with involuntary manslaughter now, not because she was there, but because of the actions of her son riding that e-motorcycle, that it was bought for him and that he was allowed to ride it, that Orange County is going after the mom for involuntary manslaughter. So the Orange County DA's office is now announcing a whole prosecution unit that will be focused on e-bike and e-motorcycle cases and holding parents accountable. The prosecutors will be dedicated to these cases and going after them. And DA Todd Spitzer in Orange County saying,
14: whether you like it or not, we're responsible for the conduct of our children.
4: And so the unit of prosecutors is going to be called Ride Safely, and they're going to go after kids and parents who do bad things on these bikes. And that office is already, even before this unit, charged three parents since January for the misdeeds of their kids on e-bikes and e-motorcycles. And he says that they are going to be tasked with going over charges, including for parents who let their children ride these things illegally and ignore the dangers, and for kids as well. Police are saying, thank goodness, that they are chasing these kids. Like 12-year-olds are now in pursuits, and they get away because they don't have license plates. They can't run those and track them down, and they drive between homes and whatnot. Mike Thomas is a sergeant with Huntington Beach Police, and he says this has got to be done.
16: You know, holding parents accountable is really, in the Orange County District Attorney's Office in particular, has done a phenomenal job. Todd Spitzer's office did a phenomenal job holding these parents accountable, because when the parents are starting getting held accountable, who are really buying these devices for their kids that can't afford to buy them in the first place, really the accountable lies with the parents.
4: And much of this goes back to that mom now charged with involuntary manslaughter for what her son allegedly did while riding the bike. And the other thing today is Amazon, Kitty, is saying it's going to stop shipping e-bikes and e-motorcycles to areas where they are illegal, and the kits to upgrade e-bikes so that they go faster and become e-motorcycles, because here in California, you got to be of legal driving age. If it's above 26 miles an hour, it becomes an e-motorcycle. Then you've got to have a driver's license, have insurance, have a motorcycle endorsement on your driver's license. But these kids don't have any of that. And so now it's going to be a little bit harder than just ordering it on Amazon and getting it delivered to you. But in Orange County, they're going to have an entire unit of prosecutors just to go after these cases.
1: Well, if there are laws and they are getting broken and people are getting killed, then I think you can't argue with that.
4: Yeah, absolutely. Yeah. That's what the DA in Orange County is saying as well.
1: Yeah. All right. ABC's Alex Stone, thanks so much.
4: You got it. Thanks, Kitty.
1: Yeah. And again, thanks everybody that called in. We had opinions on both sides. A lot of people really made their case, so...
17: As a parent, I can't imagine, you know, giving it, here, there's not enough ways for you to kill yourself. Take this bike.
1: Yeah, you're 14. Yeah.
17: Leave the helmet at home, by the way.
1: Yeah.
17: No, it's nuts.
1: Know. Yeah.
17: That's nuts.
1: Yeah, but...
17: I wouldn't mind having one, but...
1: Well, you're an adult. And
17: I'm a grown-up.
1: That's different.
17: I'm responsible. Got a job and everything.
1: That's right.
17: Kind of.
1: I don't know which one is the kind of, but okay.
17: All of the above. 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It's calming down finally. It was affected by that accident down there at 12th on 99. Split to Roseville, 9 minutes eastbound 80, 11 minutes to Elk Grove and I-5, also 11 minutes on 99, so it doesn't really matter. 18 minutes to Folsom, eastbound 50. Downtown of Woodland is 21 minutes northbound I-5 and 8 minutes to Davis, westbound 80. Do have a traffic hazard in the fast lane, number one lane, northbound 99, just south of Grant Line Road, but no details to go with that. 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Traffic on the 10s every 10 minutes, mornings and afternoons. 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
1: All right. Thank you, Dana. And on a Thursday night, we're going to see what's going on with your KFBK forecast. As we've said, getting pretty close to the weekend, so we'll see where we're going with this.
5: Mainly clear for the rest of your Thursday. Tonight's low 53 to 57. Plenty of sunshine on Friday. High tomorrow 88 to 92. Saturday sunshine, high 82 to 86. And sunny on Sunday with a high 83 to 87. I'm AccuWeather's Andy Robb on KFBK, Sacramento's News Radio.
1: And we've got 80 in Elk Grove, 80 in El Dorado Hills, and Carmichael 82 as we get some business and money news. It's Kelly Brothers from Cap Trust.
6: Beer sales dropping again as gas prices go up. Now, whether it's correlation or causation, not quite sure, but especially if you look at gas stations, it appears that the more you're spending to fill up the tank, the less you have to spend on beer or snacks or anything else in those little mini marts that are at most gas stations these days. California dropped the most, and that makes sense because we pay the most in gasoline, so the sales of beer drop the most at these little mini markets. Market overall, watching what's going on in China, watching a big IPO today, or initial public offering, and hitting new records in the process. Dow up 370 at 50,063. NASDAQ up 232. The S&P up 57, closing for the first time ever above 7,500 at 7,501. Gold down 20, 46.86 an ounce. 10-year bond yield 4.48%.
1: All right. Our thanks to Kelly Brothers there. And the Library of Congress is inducting new music to be added to the National Recording Registry for Preservation. And Matt Mattinson has more.
7: Taylor Swift's 2014 album 1989 is among the 2026 class, with songs like Style, Shake It Off, and Blank Space featured on the project. Beyonce's song Single Ladies, Put a Ring on It is also being inducted, along with Chaka Khan's reimagined recording of Prince's I Feel For You. Reba McEntire, Weezer, and Ray Charles are among the 25 selected for preservation. The registry chooses recordings that are culturally, historically, and aesthetically significant. I'm Matt Mattinson.
1: All right, and our thanks to Joe Michaels, executive producer at the editor's desk. Noel Ballard, our tech producer. And now you can stay tuned for the best of the Pat Walsh Show. I'm Kitty O'Neill. 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
33: From ABC News, I'm Dave Thacker. The U.S. Supreme Court has ruled to preserve broad access to the mail-order abortion pill mifepristone. ABC's Devin Dwyer covers the nation's highest court and says this comes after a lower court ruling that would have restricted distribution.
34: This lower court order that was put on hold by the Supreme Court would have affected all states nationwide. It's an effectively status quo decision. The Supreme Court preserving broad access to mifepristone by telehealth, meaning doctors can issue prescriptions electronically and then allow women to pick up the pill either at a pharmacy or receive it by mail.
33: In Beijing, President Trump getting ready for day two of a summit with China's leader. The president's first meeting with President Xi Jinping lasted more than 2 hours. ABC's Mary Bruce.
35: Xi delivering a stark warning to Trump about Taiwan, which Beijing claims is its own territory. According to China's state media, Xi telling Trump if the issue is handled poorly, the two countries will collide or even clash.
33: Democrats are calling new reports about FBI Director Kash Patel the latest example of rampant corruption in the Trump administration. The FBI and Navy forced to release statements after it was learned that Patel went on an exclusive snorkeling dive around the sunken USS Arizona at Pearl Harbor, considered to be a gravesite. Democratic Senator Alyssa Slotkin of Michigan.
36: I feel like every single day there's a story about people in this administration milking the cow that is the federal government for their benefit.
33: An update on the race to contain the hantavirus from ABC's Victor Oquendo.
37: The number of Americans being monitored following that deadly hantavirus outbreak on a cruise ship growing to at least 41, while that sick passenger in France remains in intensive care, relying on an artificial lung to survive. At least a dozen states now tracking 25 passengers from that ship, as well as an additional 16 people who the CDC says were not on the cruise, but may have been exposed to an infected person during travel, including on flights.
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0: Governor Gavin Newsom today unveiling his revised budget for the upcoming 2026-27 fiscal year, his final gubernatorial budget. Newsom says it leaves no deficit and no structural deficit through July of 2028, getting the next administration off to a good financial start.
1: We are balancing not just for the next fiscal year, which ends July of next year, but we're balancing for another year.
0: Newsom says the spending outline maintains strong reserves, accountability for revenue volatility, and protects core services. The May revision promises a $1.8 billion reduction in general fund spending. California Republicans, though, aren't happy with the governor's revised budget. KFBK's Matt Pacini tells us what they're saying.
3: Legislative Republicans say Governor Newsom's revised budget misses an opportunity to present a sustainable and transparent budget. Senate Minority Leader Brian Jones says the proposal shows the governor to be fiscally irresponsible.
4: For him to come out and try to convince Californians that we're going to have unexpected income from artificial intelligence, where is this artificial intelligence money coming from to support his artificial budget?
3: Senator Roger Nilo tried to find a silver lining.
5: There's some areas where he has at least partially addressed priorities that we have, like distressed hospitals, but not sufficiently. From an overall, and if you will, strategic standpoint, I don't feel that there really is very much to praise.
3: State Republicans point to a 76% growth during Newsom's tenure from $140 billion to the $247 billion proposed for the upcoming fiscal year. They say the structural deficit will continue for the foreseeable future. Matt Pacini, KFBK, Sacramento's News Radio.
0: State workers will reportedly be required to work from the office 4 days a week starting July 1st. 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
6: Good evening, Bob Williams from the KFBK Traffic Center. This report sponsored by the National Highway Traffic Safety Administration. Traffic nearly back to normal on southbound 99 near 12th, where we had a multi-car injury crash that backed traffic up all the way to E Street. Not anymore, though. Heavy traffic is going to be with you on 99 from Highway 50 to about 12th Avenue, and both the transitions east and westbound 50 to southbound 99 are sluggish. Northbound Cap State Freeway has some slow spots in the Midtown area towards Arden. You think a ticket for not wearing your seatbelt is the worst that could happen? Until you get in a car crash, suddenly a ticket doesn't seem so bad. Click it or ticket paid for by the National Highway Traffic Safety Administration. Traffic on the 10s every 10 minutes, mornings and afternoons. Bob Williams, KFBK News Radio, 93.1 FM, 1530 AM.
38: Now, Sacramento weather.
7: Overnight, mainly clear, low 53 to 57. Plenty of sun for Friday, high 88 to 92. Saturday, sunny, a beautiful start to the weekend, high 82 to 86, and a high 83 to 87 on Sunday. I'm AccuWeather's Andy Robb on KFBK, Sacramento's News Radio.
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0: goodness. Thank goodness. How are you? Happy Monday. Hey, it's KPK News Radio, 93.1 FM and 1530 AM. 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Solo taking over, running the show tonight. So if you do call, which I hope you do, Solo will take your phone calls as we get to a variety of things, as we always do here on the show, starting with the weekend and hoping that you had a great weekend.
1: Happy Monday.
0: Happy Monday. How are you? How was your weekend?
1: It was good. Busy. Good. Yeah.
0: Yeah. Mm-hmm.
1: Yeah.
0: That's good.
1: Mother's Day weekend, you know.
0: Oh, yes. That's true. Happy belated Mother's Day to
1: yeah,
0: you.
1: Yeah, but both of us have lost our mothers, so, right? Yeah.
0: Yep.
1: Mm-hmm. So it's a different kind of day for us.
0: Mm-hmm. Yeah, and I miss her all the time, not just on Mother's Day.
1: Right? But,
0: yeah.
1: I know.
0: But nothing wrong with thinking about the moms out there on Mother's Day. As someone pointed out, too, it's not just moms. Sometimes, you know, like on Mother's Day, you don't really think about it but until someone says it, but... You know, there's also, like, people who are raised by their aunt or raised by other people for whatever reasons, you know, that you think about on Mother's Day, which
1: That's right.
0: Yeah.
1: Yeah, yeah, no, you're right. It could be almost anybody that, you know, aside from a mom that could have been raising someone and offering support and all kinds of emotional help. Yeah, for sure.
0: Exactly. But we had lovely mothers, that's for sure.
1: Yes.
0: Yeah, so good. Yep, had a nice relaxing weekend myself, ready to get back to yet another fine week of hopefully professional radio shows here, Kitty. You know, there's some of the things you were talking about, like, okay, it seemed like the homeless encampment thing that you were just mentioning with Gavin Newsom.
1: Yeah.
0: I don't know, okay, so, it's moving to clear the homeless encampments. Okay. So I'm not sure where they're going to go, but I heard you talking about that. That's interesting to me that I guess finally we're going to make a move on that. But again, where are they going to go? But don't want to get too bogged down in that. But that's one of the stories I heard you talking about. But that thing with the drug prices is a pretty big deal.
1: Mm-hmm.
0: You know, that and these tariff things, dropping the tariffs with China. That's a couple of big stories I might get into tonight. Yeah, I find that very interesting.
1: Yes. No, there's some good big stuff going on. Yeah.
0: Yeah. But speaking of big stuff, there's these monumental sculptures. Have you seen these of black women they're putting in, like they put one in Times Square, this artist? Have you seen these?
1: I saw that one. I saw the one in Times Square. Yeah. Interesting.
0: There's another one where she's looking at her cell phone. Like, it's just.
1: Oh, I haven't seen the newer.
0: Yeah. Yeah, so that's causing a big debate there.
1: Yeah.
0: In literal terms, too. But, yeah, so I'll talk about that tonight because I just kind of, that's very strange. The giant unidealized statues they're talking about. Yeah, it was a pleasant weekend, beautiful weather. Hope the restaurants, hope all the businesses made. You know, I hope it was a nice weekend for local businesses. You know, speaking of local businesses and Mother's Day and all of that, part of my nice, relaxing, I love the weekends. Can I just talk? I love the weekends. What about you? If you're working Monday through Friday, I love the weekends. Cherish those. But I did make it over on Saturday to the craft fair that was going on in Applegate. You know, we had Pam call up the radio show last week, and she was shamelessly plugging the craft fair for charity, by the way. So it was a good deal. I mean, it's so Americana to have the little craft fair up at the little building there in Applegate. Just so, it's just such a throwback, so Americana. And so it was such a lovely day that I got the convertible, thought, yeah, let me take a drive, a little quick drive. Head over to the little craft fair, so it was nice to see and meet all the people over there. And in doing so, you know, having the opportunity to support the little businesses, just a local mom and pop. I'm talking about local stuff, you know. And it was also a really nice way to find something unique, which is one of the special things. It's, you know, when you're dealing with a local business versus mass-produced stuff that you find in a lot of the big stores. Nothing wrong with that. I'm not saying there's anything wrong with that. But I do like, as you everyone knows, I like to support local. But you find really cool things in there, all right? Between the you know, little solar lights that Pam was making, which I'll be buying and purchasing for my own garden and my porch and everything. Just very unique handmade things. To the items that I bought for my friend Darlene with a Y, who is going to become my surrogate mother in many ways. I hope she doesn't mind me saying that. But just, again, very unique things that you're not going to find elsewhere. Made me feel good. You know, I like that small-town Americana thing where you go to the little place, you're saying hi to the local people that, you know, and that are selling their goods. You see all the creative things that you would never see in any other place. And so, a salute to those folks who were out there and doing this for charity as well. Support local. So I'm going to, as we get into some things here tonight, I'll give you the phone number. If you feel like chatting, I love it, you know. I got so many things. I could throw them out there, see what sticks. But 916-921-1530, 800-834-1530 is the toll-free number we have for you as well. Talk about deja vu, these giant unidealized statues. I don't know if you've been seeing this. Just very strange. I don't know what that is, what's going on with that. But that's in the news. Sort of a little side thing we'll talk about. And really, honestly, I wouldn't mind mentioning a couple of things about these drug prices and some of the news stories. So we'll mix it up, okay? That's what we're going to do. We're here to mix it up, shake it up, and then you just kind of jump in if you have something that you want to say. We are the one show that really cares about your opinions and having a conversation. By the way, just a couple of other side notes. Pat's Peeps, I did my 260th. It was the biggest week ever for my podcast. And I thank you for that. And I'm starting to get into a little more. I'm going to be getting into some rock interviews. I'm scheduled to have Mark Farner on, who is founding member, guy who founded Grand Funk. He'll be on my podcast very soon. And we have some other really great guests that are going to be joining us. So I'm excited about that as well. So anyhow, with all that in mind, I'm going to get to a couple of the stories here that are in the news. And we'll do that straight ahead right here. Happy Monday to you. It's the Pat Walsh Show.
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It's the Pat Walsh Show. Hey, it's a Monday. May the 12th, 2025. Thank you for joining us. Solo, who is running the board tonight, tells me, who is engineering the show, informs me that we also, I guess we have more of the Outlaw Festival tickets to give away. So we'll tell you more about that. Give you an opportunity to win some tickets for a great show. That's always nice. It's almost that time. Almost that time for music. Well, it's always time for music, but like outdoor shows and all of that. I will be doing that in 2 weeks. I will be headed to the Strawberry Music Festival. Does anyone in the area go to the Strawberry Music Festival? That used to be up at Camp Mather up in Yosemite. And that's a four-day festival, Thursday, Friday, Saturday, and Sunday. Just so relaxing. Now it's up at the Nevada County Fairgrounds in Grass Valley. I look forward to it every year, that and the Bluegrass Festival for the Father's Day weekend, which comes up at the same venue. Of course, Father's Day. So Father's Day weekend, 4 days as well. But yeah, be going to that next week. So one of the big stories today is, and by the way, if you're interested in going to the Strawberry Music Festival, which is a delightful community of people, check out Strawberry Music Festival online.

0: A couple of newsy things, all right? Just to jump into that, because I always like news that seems, or I can perceive it as being good news. Maybe there's some arguments to it, but the markets have risen again. That's good news, right? That's good news. At least it is. I think it's good news. And the U.S. and China agreed to slash tariffs, which is, I think, good news. The share markets jumped today after the president said the weekend talks had resulted in a, quote, total reset in trade terms between the U.S. and China. A move which goes some way to diffuse the what's been going on, the standoff between these two countries. It's good news for so many reasons. First of all, no one likes the tension, right? We want better prices. We want jobs here in America. There was so much opposition to these tariffs. And yet, I see people coming to the table. That's just my observation. Perhaps you have a different take on it. But the talks here in Switzerland resulted in significant cuts to the, you know, the back and forth tariffs. Okay, well, we'll raise it to 145. Well, we'll raise it to 165, whatever. So they've been stacking up since January on both sides. So, I mean, they sit down, they negotiate, they have a conversation, whatever diplomacy was in place, and now the U.S. is going to, at least temporarily, as we hear it, lower the tariffs from 145% to 30%. And then China, in terms of their retaliatory tariffs on the U.S. goods, they're going to drop to 10% from 125%. So to me, that seems like pretty good news. The president telling the reporters that some of the levies have been suspended rather than canceled altogether. They, again, may rise again in 3 months if no further progress is made, but it seems like progress has been made, at least to this point, right? It seems like it. He said no matter what, he does not expect them to return to the previous 145% peak. You know, saying they're not looking to hurt China. And that the tariffs were hurting China. I mean, of course, if you listen to certain media outlets here, they'll tell you that, oh, it's hurting you. Well, it could be temporarily raise prices. I think we all know that. But, you know, according to, you know, with the president speaking, they were closing the factories. They were having a lot of unrest. They were very happy to be able to do something with us, he said. And then he's expected to speak to the Chinese president at the end of the week. What does it do? Why is it good? Well, I mean, it seems like, and again, no, I'm no expert on the matter, but when you look into this, various resources, what does it mean? It means, first of all, the investors are welcoming this de-escalation, if you will. So you have the S&P 500 index. I heard Kelly Brothers talking about that. That jumps more than 3.2% after they made this announcement. The Dow climbed 2.8%. Again, I'm no Kelly Brothers or Tom Sullivan. I'm no financial guy. But this seems good. At least temporarily, it seems good. The NASDAQ surging 4.3% by the end of the day. And so these gains, according to those who are the experts, saying that the indexes roughly were right where they started at the year, fully recovered from any losses they sustained after the tariffs announcement, which was dubbed Liberation Day by the Trump administration. And all of this is in place. This is why we voted for the guy. I say we as Americans. I mean that as Americans. That's who we voted for, right? But this whole thing was sort of framed as a campaign to give us as Americans a fairer deal from international trade. We heard Trump talking about this forever. And again, listen, I'm not trying to sit here and be too terribly political on a Monday night, but this is when you see things like this, it just seems like a big deal. It means a lot, and it in. If it keeps going this way, maybe we will see inflation come down and tumble. I mean, the drug thing alone, the drug component of this today, that story in itself, we'll see where that goes. But, you know, there are people who cannot pay for their drugs, and they need their drugs. But the drug prices are so ridiculously high. I haven't even chatted about that yet, but I do want to mention that. So this is supposed to give us a fairer deal for international trade. About 60 trading partners. White House described as the worst offenders, subjected to higher rates than the others. And, of course, that did, as we know, included China. China. Beijing retaliated. We know the story, Pat. I know. Back and forth, tit for tat, all that. I know. But then it comes to this. So under this new agreement, the United States is going to reduce their reciprocal tariff on the Chinese goods that it announced, again, on Liberation Day to 10%. But it did say that the higher levy rate was going to be suspended for 90 days rather than removed permanently. But you know what? We'll see how it goes. This is progress. And the United States keeping in place the extra 20% tariff aimed at putting pressure on Beijing to do more to curb the illegal trade in fentanyl. And so then again, as I mentioned already, China reducing to 10% the retaliation tariffs they put in place in response. So China has agreed to suspend or remove all the non-tariff measures against the United States. And we're talking about things like, you know, some of the pre-existing tariffs. You had things like steel and cars, they'll remain in place. You have other additional retaliatory tariffs that were added. They've been canceled altogether on both sides. And so the retreat comes as the first impacts. That's the way I would say it. The first results from this tariff war. This is as beginning to show now. The U.S. ports the ports reporting a sharp drop in the number of ships scheduled to arrive from China. Well, the factory output has slowed in China. There are reports of firms laying off workers in China as the U.S. orders dry up. And you have China's commerce ministry saying that the agreement was an important step to resolve differences, which would then, of course, help to deepen the cooperation. And I think that's what we're looking for, isn't it? So good. I take this as good news. There is a Chinese exporter, Tat K. I'm probably saying the name wrong, and I do apologize, but personal care appliances to the United States. Factory employs 200 people. Welcome the announcement. Said it's still feared what else might be to come. That the President Trump, is going to be here for the next 3.5 years. I don't think this is going to be the end of it, not for a long shot. So. 916-921-1530. I don't know what there really is to say about that. But on Wall Street, you had Target, Home Depot, Nike, among the companies, saw their share price rise sharply. Tech firms, sharply higher. European stocks rose higher today. Deal has boosted shares in shipping companies with Denmark and other places. Anyhow, 916-921-1530, 800-834-1530. We'll tell you how it's, again, affecting the pharmaceuticals. That's a component of this as well. We're just getting started. Thank you for listening, and thank you for being a part of the show.
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0: California's federal funding for Medicaid is taking a major hit. KFBK's Dina Kodiak explains.
1: The Trump administration is delaying just over $1 billion in Medicaid payments to California. Vice President J.D. Vance is leading the administration's crackdown on fraud and says it may not stop there.
2: For those states that refuse to get serious about fraud, we are going to turn off that anti-fraud money. And if we continue to find problems, we can turn off other resources within their state Medicaid programs as well.
1: Vance clarified that the government is withholding Medicaid fraud enforcement payments that states should be using to police fraud, not withholding people's benefits. California officials responded by saying the deferral is politically motivated and could harm programs for seniors and people with disabilities.
0: Golden One Credit Union is investing $1 million to help support Sac State students over the next 4 years. 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
4: Good evening, I'm Bob Williams from the KFBK Traffic Center. All quiet on Sacramento area freeways. Of course, after 9 o'clock tonight, that all changes with work projects on the 50 and 80 corridors. Right now, we still have that long-term closure of a lane on westbound 50 from Stockton Boulevard to the Cap City 99 connector with the Stockton Boulevard on-ramp closed. A little sluggish traffic, though, northbound Cap City Freeway right around Exposition towards Arden. Traffic on the 10s every 10 minutes, mornings and afternoons. Bob Williams, KFBK News Radio, 93.1 FM, 1530 AM.
3: Now, Sacramento weather.
5: Mainly clear through the overnight hours, low 53 to 57. Plenty of sunshine around on Friday with a high 88 to 92. Sunshine on Saturday, the high 82 to 86. Sunny on Sunday, high 83 to 87. I'm AccuWeather's Andy Robb on KFBK, Sacramento's News Radio.
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0: Also, Pat's Peeps 260. Just a couple of the newsy stories today. You're more than welcome to call on it, but I just needed to talk about it because we're just talking about China, the president and the tariffs and all of that. The U.S., the National Retail Federation, says it's encouraged by the constructive negotiations between the United States and China. As I mentioned, the deal boosting shares in shipping companies in Denmark, Germany, and elsewhere. The U.S.-China agreement, they say, according to the U.S., certain sources here, saying that it is a step in the right direction. This is from Denmark's, I just lost the gentleman's name. Denmark. Anyhow, a step in the right direction that it would now that they've been looking for. Permanent deal could create long-term predictability, and that's going to help the customers. International Chamber of Commerce said the deal sent a clear signal that the U.S. and China both wanted to avoid, you know, more tit-for-tat wars, hard decoupling. Ultimately, they hope that this weekend's agreement lays the foundation to lift the cloud of trade. So, anyhow, the gold price benefited from its safe haven, they say, status in recent weeks. So, that's good news. Now, the other thing about this today is that the this interesting thing about the order on the drug prices. So, the president also executive order demanding pharma, the industry cuts their prices. People, do you know, maybe yourself dealing with these prices, you go to the pharmacy and some of these are life-saving drugs. These are drugs just so you can live your life. U.S. President Trump, signing the reaching executive order today, directing the drug makers to lower the prices of their medicines. So they want to be aligned with what the other countries are paying. Now, analysts, some legal experts said that'll be difficult to implement, just like they said the tariffs wouldn't work. That was the big pessimistic outlook on that, which, I don't know, maybe they are working. But the order, what it does, it gives drug makers price targets. Over the next 30 days, they'll take further action to lower the prices if those companies don't make, quote, significant progress towards the goals. It all sounds good, doesn't it? It sounds good. At least it does to me. I mean, the order was not as bad as feared. Investors, analysts, drug pricing experts saying that they question how it would be implemented. The shares of the drug makers, which had been down on the threat of the most favored nation pricing, recovered. Rose. You know, it's interesting, too, by the way. The United States pays the highest prices by far for prescription drugs. They'll tell you that they're often three times more than other developed nations. And as a matter of fact, Trump tried in his first term to bring the U.S. in line with the other countries, but he was blocked by the courts. But this drug pricing proposal comes as the president now has sought to fulfill this campaign promise of tackling inflation, lowering the prices for a host of everyday items for Americans, eggs, gas, you know, all of this for the car. Drill, baby, drill, whatever we can do to lower the prices. This part of this, by the way, this order, this executive order on the drug prices, according to sources, it was partly a result of a conversation with a friend who is an unnamed friend who told the president that he got a weight loss injection for $88 in London. Same medicine in the U.S. was $1,300. And if the drug makers do not meet the government expectations, it'll use rulemaking to bring the drug prices to international levels and consider a range of other measures, importing medicines from other developed nations. But the one of the things I do find to be interesting about this is the fact that the drug companies will tell you, well, if you do that and you lower the drug prices, that we will not be able to do any more research. This is going to harm our drug research and development, really. So it's all on the shoulders of the United States. Is that a threat that you're not going to? I'll talk more about that in a minute, but I find that interesting. So what? The lower drug prices, these profits we're talking about. So lowering the drug prices are going to harm your profits. They're going to help you do more research to develop more drugs. Well, I'll give you the back and forth on that. They claim that the reduced profits from the lower prices might discourage investment in research and development. It could potentially like hinder the creation of the new treatments, the new cures. And you have industry groups expressing concern that could lead, like pharma expressing that could lead to fewer drugs being developed, a decline of innovation. Drug companies argue that lowering the prices, particularly by competing with foreign prices, that would reduce their profits. Okay. I think a lot of people feel that big pharma is making too many profits as it is. Too much of a profit as it is. They contend that the reduced profit margin might make it a less attractive for them to invest in the research and development. So the reduced profits might make it less attractive for them. The idea that you're perhaps saving lives, it's a costly, it's a risky process, they say. And these drug companies, they invest billions of dollars in research and development. They would argue that's crucial for discovering and developing new drugs. There's industry concerns. They have trade groups representing pharmaceutical and biotech companies voicing their concerns that lowering the drug prices through these measures, like these foreign reference pricing, could negatively impact the research and development. Because they're all saying that. But there's some counter arguments to that. Well, the drug companies are raising these concerns. Some would argue that the price of drugs is already inflated and that there are other ways to fund research and development. Public funding, cash prizes for cures. Some studies also suggest that there might be a strong correlation between high drug prices and the amount of money companies spend on research and development. Anyhow, I know this is heavy-handed stuff, but it's a Monday, and it's all stuff that's important. 916-921-1530, 916-921-1530, a toll-free number for you as well, if you happen to have any comments on this stuff. 800-834-1530, 1-800-834-1530. By the way, the pharmaceutical stocks slid today as with this new executive measure. They slid big time today. They say, well, you just said the market was doing good. Well, the pharmaceutical companies, they had a tough day. Trump said that yesterday it was difficult to explain and very embarrassing why drug prices in the U.S. were higher compared with many of the other countries. Anyhow, more to come. Straight ahead. Thanks for listening. It's the Monday night.
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0: I always like to give you the flip side of an argument as well. I'm trying to do that. Hey, it's the Pat Walsh Show, KPK News Radio. 93.1 FM, 1530 AM. And just to kind of put the wraps on that story regarding the big farm stuff. Trade groups representing biotech and pharmaceutical companies do not like this move at all that we were just talking about. This executive order by the president. Stephen Ubel, the CEO of the industry trade group Pharma, said in a statement, quote, importing foreign prices from socialist countries would be a bad deal for American patients and workers. It would mean less treatments and cures and would jeopardize the hundreds of billions our member companies are planning to invest in America. Said the real reasons for the high drug prices are, quote, foreign countries not paying their fair share and middlemen driving up the prices for U.S. patients. There may be some semblance of truth to that part of it, or to both parts of it, really. The order also directs the U.S. Federal Trade Commission to consider aggressive enforcement against what the government calls anti-competitive practices by these drug makers. Personally, I, not being an expert, just the knowledge that I have, people I have spoken to, I know many people who work in this business. There's kind of all of this is at play. You know, there's a lot of reasons for it. It's going to face some legal challenges, this executive order. You know, there's some law, there's some limits set by the U.S. law, including imports on drugs from abroad. So there's some challenges. And then, you know, of course, before I move on to the other story that's the newsy story of the day, there's another one I wanted to pick up as well. Let's, before we do that, let's go to, our friend Sherry in Lake Wildwood. Hello there, Sherry.
1: Hey. Hello.
0: Hey.
1: So, I actually just did a story, like, a few weeks ago on psychedelics being turned into new drugs for, like, Alzheimer's and schizophrenia and stuff like that.
0: Yeah.
1: And that's being filtered through UC Davis and their medical research. And actually, if you break it down, at least 55% of the research done on new drugs in this country is, like, I think 33 or 35% is done at universities, and then the other part of that 55, 56% is done at biotech companies. So the drugs that are being filtered through pharmaceutical companies are usually done through, like, clinical trials that people volunteer for, but most of those drugs are being, you know, filtered through the pharmaceutical companies for the purpose, sole purpose of making money. So they're investing in their own product, basically, to try to, like, make money off drugs, and the stuff that's done through biotech companies and, you know, universities and stuff is the stuff that, you know, really changes the landscape of, you know, horrible diseases and things like that. And they depend heavily on contributions and grants and stuff like that to keep their research going. But the really important stuff is done most of the time through them, not to say that there aren't some clinical trials and important things being done at, you know, pharmaceutical companies too, but that driving force is them making more money. So it makes no sense that they're saying that they can't invest if their drug prices go down in more research, because that's a win-win for them when they invest in their own products, so to speak. So that makes logical sense.
0: Right, and it's, no, that's a very good point. I had a reply that just completely escaped me thinking about that. But, so as you're saying that, and so a lot of their money that they make are from donations, other ways of funding, public funding. But so when, so you don't think, I'm just kind of get a grasp on what you're saying, that the profits drop a little bit, that makes no sense, that they're not going to be able to continue their research. And if they do, and they research and they put their own money, pardon me?
1: Yeah, they have to continue that because they're shooting themselves in the foot, basically. If they try to threaten everybody, saying, "Oh, if we have to lower our prices, then we're not going to be able to make more drugs." Well, that makes no sense because that's how you that's where your profit comes from. Is right. And in fact, to the point where, sadly, you know, we know from past experience through pharmaceutical companies, a lot of the drugs that have gone on the market, like, have been, you know, FDA approved prematurely based on their research, and, you know, ended up having to be taken off the market.
0: I'm sorry,
1: right?
0: Sherry.
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16: From ABC News,
13: I'm Dave Packer. Day two of the Beijing summit with President Trump and China's President Xi. The day before, Trump hoped to talk trade, but Xi had something else in mind.
16: Trump brought with him the nation's leading CEOs, hoping to forge new ties on trade and technology. But according to Chinese state media, behind closed doors, Xi delivered a stark warning to the American president. Do not interfere in China's efforts to take over Taiwan, threatening if handled poorly, the two countries will clash or even come into conflict, pushing the entire U.S.-China relationship into a very dangerous situation.
13: ABC's Mary Bruce. The Supreme Court ruled today to preserve access to abortion drugs by mail, even in states where abortion is illegal. The justices kept on hold a lower court ruling that would have blocked telehealth abortions via mifepristone, which would have meant
17: women who need it and seek it would have to get it in person at a doctor's office. And many abortion rights advocates say that's a significant barrier for a lot of women in a lot of states. Now, the state of Louisiana, which bans abortion almost entirely, says that would be a good thing for them because they see this regulation as facilitating illegal conduct in their state, women getting the pill by mail, even though it's outlawed.
13: ABC's Devin Wire. The CDC says the number of people being monitored for potential hantavirus has risen to 41. They say no Americans are positive for hantavirus at this time, but 16 people are being monitored under quarantine at a special medical facility in Nebraska. ABC News medical contributor Dr. Alok Patel says the rising numbers do not indicate an increased threat to the public.
18: This is not an airborne, overly contagious respiratory virus that we've seen in the past, especially with COVID.
13: And it spreads only with prolonged contact with someone who is symptomatic. Russia pummeled Ukraine's capital Thursday with more than 1,600 drones and missiles, making it the largest attack since the war began. Ukrainian officials say at least 21 people were killed, including three children. You're listening to ABC News.
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19: I'm Joe Michaels with your top local stories on KFBK News Radio. Governor Gavin Newsom today unveiling his revised budget for the upcoming 2026-27 fiscal year, his final gubernatorial budget. Newsom says it leaves no deficit and no structural deficit through July of 2028, getting the next administration off to a good financial start.
20: We are balancing not just for the next fiscal year, which ends July of next year, but we're balancing for another year.
19: Newsom says the spending outline maintains strong reserves, accountability for revenue volatility, and protects core services. The May revision promises a $1.8 billion reduction in general fund spending. California Republicans, though, aren't happy with the governor's revised budget. KFBK's Matt Pacini tells us what they're saying.
21: Legislative Republicans say Governor Newsom's revised budget misses an opportunity to present a sustainable and transparent budget. Senate Minority Leader Brian Jones says the proposal shows the governor to be fiscally irresponsible.
22: For him to come out and try to convince Californians that we're going to have unexpected income from artificial intelligence, where is this artificial intelligence money coming from to support his artificial budget?
21: Senator Roger Nilo tried to find a silver lining.
23: There's some areas where he has at least partially addressed priorities that we have, like distressed hospitals, but not sufficiently. From an overall, and if you will, strategic standpoint, I don't feel that there really is very much to praise.
21: State Republicans point to a 76% growth during Newsom's tenure from $140 billion to the $247 billion proposed for the upcoming fiscal year. They say the structural deficit will continue for the foreseeable future. Matt Pacini, KFBK, Sacramento's News Radio.
19: State workers will reportedly be required to work from the office 4 days a week starting July 1st. Get news alerts at any time. 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
15: Now, Sacramento traffic.
24: Good evening, Bob Williams from the KFBK Traffic Center with a crash working right now northbound Cap City Freeway just south of Marconi Avenue. Two vehicles involved are in the center divide. One of the vehicles was driving recklessly before the crash. That happens sometimes. Non-injury hit and run. This is southbound 99th, the Mack Road on-ramp. CHP is at the scene. We've got work tonight on 80 and 50, paving and various other things, the Fix 50 project. And we continue to see a closure of westbound 50, the slow lane from Stockton Boulevard to the Cap City Connector. And the Stockton Boulevard on-ramp remains closed. Traffic on the 10s every 10 minutes. Mornings and afternoons. 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
15: Now, Sacramento weather.
0: Overnight, mainly clear, low 53 to 57. Plenty of sun for Friday, high 88 to 92. Saturday, sunny, a beautiful start to the weekend, high 82 to 86, and a high 83 to 87 on Sunday. I'm AccuWeather's Andy Robb on KFBK, Sacramento's News Radio.
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Welcome back. Hey, it's the second hour of the Pat Walsh Show. How are you? Happy Monday. Hope you had a great weekend. We are KFBK News Radio. 93.1 FM. 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Hey, by the way, you know, we were doing this, I guess it was maybe last month solo, something like that. Solo Or is here to take your phone calls tonight if you have something to say. But we're going to give away tickets again tonight to the Outlaw Music Festival coming up May 18th. So this is going to be at the Toyota Amphitheater. What a lineup. Willie Nelson and Family, Bob Dylan, Billy Strings, Sierra Hull, Lily Miola. This is, again, coming up. Let's see. Is this May 18th? May 18th at the Toyota Amphitheater. Something is wrong here, Solo. Let's check into this because this says Friday, May 18th. I'm pretty sure Friday is the 16th, is it not? Because I believe that's my birthday, is the 16th on Friday. So something is askew. Either way, we'll look into that. Something's off there. But it's May 18th, so I guess it's this weekend. How about that? So the bottom line is we're going to give away a pair of tickets to see that. The Outlaw Music Festival, 10th annual, 10th anniversary. So be looking for your opportunity to win those tickets. I'll give you the phone number, 916-921-1530, just when we go to give those away. I was just sitting here. I don't know why this, I don't know why this came across. I was, a 68 Plymouth just popped up a little while during a break. And I'm looking at that going, what the heck? That was like my first car ever was a 68 Plymouth Fury. 68 Plymouth Fury 3. I saw that. I didn't even know how that popped up, but that just got me off track for a second thinking about that, like your first car. Plymouth Fury 3 with a 383 in it. That thing wasn't the best looking car. But that thing had some horsepower, it seemed like. Anyhow, call about any of this stuff that we get to. Also, deja vu. I had a deja vu today. You ever have the deja vu? I had that today during my podcast. I was trying to explain that during my podcast. I had 916-921-1530. I know this is not a deja vu. These monumental sculptures. Anyone seen these monumental sculptures of the... It's a black woman in Times Square. There's this artist, Thomas J. Price, and his sculpture shows an everyday woman in everyday clothes, the unidealized, they call her, figure, black figure, is not being universally hailed. I mean, go figure. What is it, like a 9-foot statue from this artist? This British artist who caused this controversy when he erected this sculpture of this woman, unveiled on April 29th. It's 12 feet high. I don't get it. I mean, what? It's a 12-foot high bronze grounded in the stars, shows an unidealized woman in everyday clothes, standing with hands on hips, gazing into the distance with a contemplative look, they say. I'm looking at it. I don't know if you've seen it. This is per the description of the work by the presenter, Times Square artist Price's practice as he confronts preconceived, he says, notions of identity and representation. What? Don't you just love all this artist speak? You know, what does that mean?
confronts preconceived notions of identity and representation. A 12-foot tall woman standing there. I don't know what she's done to earn herself a statue. I don't get it. But now all this controversy's popping up. He stands. It's in a pose that some say is a nod to Michelangelo's David, which I've seen. This is according to Gene Cooney, who's the director of the Times Square Arts, was drawn to the artist's work because of the novel ways in which he imparts a sense of reverence for people's everyday humanity. Huh? Again, I don't know. She's going to be greeted in some quarters online as an unflattering representation, one with an attitude, one who looks stereotypically angry. Again, this is according to Gene Cooney of the Times Square Arts, whose own Instagram post of this work has generated dozens of comments. It's just people love it, people hate it. But I guess, you know what? I guess that's the same with any statue, right? Well, not every statue, but there's going to be many where people are going to love it, people are going to hate it, you know, whatever artwork. But I just simply don't get it. And it has nothing to do when they say the representation of a black American woman. In whose eyes? In the artist's eyes, okay, it's all from the artist's eyes, I guess. You know, we come in all shapes and sizes, and you have her plainly dressed looking angry. According to some, you're British and you know nothing of black American women. You should be ashamed of yourself. This is according to, one of the commenters about this thing. You know, really, and then it says, this is some leftist nonsense just to tick off white people. Contributes one commenter, like we care. Predictably, so conservative. The aesthetic conservatives using the president's slogan to degenerate the work. One meme juxtaposes it with Wagner's, well, listen, it's just, I don't want to get into all of that. I just don't really go. But it has nothing to do, I don't think, of it happens to be a black woman standing there for no reason that's 12 feet high. I would be equally as confused, to be honest with you. It was just some guy that was overweight standing there with his hands on his hips that's 12 feet tall. That could be white or any other skin color. I don't care. Any other race. And I still wouldn't understand it. So, but there's supposedly there's the message, you know, whether it's the message and I don't know. Right-wing media seem to be sort of obsessed with this right now. You know, who's this woman? There's a Fox host, Jesse Waters, saying, what did she do to get a statue? A nice statue. I don't know. Nothing. It's just, again, it's just art that some people don't get. But again, the story being what it is, I can think you could say that about a lot of art. Here's someone else who said, nothing. This isn't a real person. It's a DEI statue. Okay, well, that's your opinion. So now there's this whole debate, and this artist is aware of the debate. Posted on his social media a slideshow from the it sums up the positions. Two black women flanking the sculpture, one saying, I love this, the other saying, wow, I hate this. You see what I mean? Like, I don't even understand what all of this is. I think the bottom line is it's just art. I cannot claim that I understand all art. Maybe you do, maybe you don't. Here's someone. Well, what's next? Pajamas and a bonnet?
Well, here's another one. We're so deep in European beauty standards, the idea of a plus-size black woman being honored is somehow disrespectful. No, it's not disrespectful. It's just different. I just, again, the race doesn't really matter. It's just different. And then, you know, if you were to look, I could tell you other statues I don't understand. And I don't want to really pick on anyone. I was just thinking about this. If you were to go to Auburn, there's a house in Auburn. It's got these giant statues, these figures, shooting bow and arrows. And they're just, there's these huge statues. I don't understand them. Now, they're not in the middle of a big city in the big street like that, like this one is. But nonetheless, I guess it's just not meant to understand all art. I don't even know if this is controversial, really. Anyhow, 916-92.

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12: 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A polygamist from Utah and an L.A. 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

0: BK News Radio. On the birthday board tonight, James Purifoy, born on this day in 1944. Hey, if you're celebrating a birthday today, happy birthday to you. 916-921-1530-800-834-1530. We give away Outlaw Music Festival tickets at some point here. I was mentioning a little bit ago that it kind of popped up out of nowhere how that happens. Not a photo of my first car, but the model of my first car, which happened to be, I don't even know how that popped up there, but 68 Plymouth Fury 3 with a 383. Man, I think it's smoke. I don't mean like was the smoke pouring out of it, but that thing was fast. I remember that. It seemed fast. What was your first car? Let's talk to Ted. He's in Citrus Heights. Ted, welcome to the show.
1: Thank you, Pat. Thank you.
0: Hey there.
1: Listen,
0: you're welcome.
1: Are you poo-pooing the 64 Plymouth Sports Fury?
0: No, 68, but no, I liked it. I loved it. Yeah.
1: You had a 68. Well, I had that Sports Fury, 383.
0: Yeah.
1: 4 feet on the floor, perch linkage.
0: Yeah. Nice.
1: You know what I did? I put in air shocks in the back where you actually had to kind of crawl under the car and use the air line and jack them up 6 to 8 inches.
0: Oh.
1: Cut out the wheel wells, custom made the wheel wells, put in Indy 500 racing tires on that with American mags in the front, and everybody in mine wanted to cruise with me.
0: I'm sure they did. That's a nice ride, Ted. That's a sweet ride right there. Ooh.
1: That was in San Bernardino.
0: Okay. Okay.
1: And I used to cruise E Street and make the corner at the old McDonald's on E Street in San Bernardino.
0: Mm. Now, was that a 64, you said, or 68? What year was your...
1: I believe it was a 64, because let me... No, it was 68. I'm sorry, Pat, you're right. It was the same year. It was the same year.
0: Okay.
1: And that was one of those muscle cars that just came off the line, 383.
0: Yeah.
1: 4-speed, on the floor.
0: I could not believe the power that car had. You know, I really couldn't believe it. Like I say, it wasn't, it had a cool look to it, particularly the way you did your car. But when you got in there and hit that gas pedal, man, it really moved. It performed.
1: Absolutely. Absolutely. Yep. I think my next car was a 68 Firebird 400.
0: 68 was a pretty good year for cars, Ted, because that's a nice car right there, too.
1: We pumped out the GTOs, the Challengers, and, you know, it was a great year in California.
0: Yeah. No, the 68, matter of fact, the 68 Dodge Challenger with a 440 Magnum, that was always my favorite of all the cars. So that was just a great year overall, Ted. I love that.
1: Did you drive it?
0: The Plymouth?
1: No, the last car you just talked about.
0: Oh, the Challenger. Oh, I've driven it, yes, but oh God, you know, I saw it. I saw one for sale for a long time, way back. Now that car is worth $150,000-$160,000. It was perfect. It was in black. It was black, beautiful shape. You know, it was probably $900 or whatever at the time, Ted. You know, I was young. I didn't have any money. Now, God, I wish I had that car. You know, how many stories are like that out there, Ted? I wish I would have bought that car, but no, I'd only driven one a couple of times, but nah, never, unfortunately.
1: Great. You know, I know. We all had a great big garage, and we put all our favorite cars in there as we moved on through life. We would have quite a show.
0: Yes, we would. We sure would. Hey, Ted, thank you for calling up, and thanks for listening to the show, my friend. I greatly appreciate that. 916-921-1530. 800-834-1530. What was your first car? Hey, here's Jeff in Somerset. Hello there, Jeff.
2: Yeah, hi, Pat.
0: Hi.
2: Hey, that 383 came in a few different versions, but it was a dog.
0: Was it? Was it a dog? Was it really?
2: Yeah, it was a big, fat, big block, and it was the smallest of the line, you know. But it depends what model it was. The 440 was on the same block. My first car was a 70 Z28. That was the LT1 360 horsepower out of the factory.
0: Nice.
2: 12-1 posies, pinky rods, 4-volt main, high-rise manifold, 4-barrel car. I dusted 383s. I took them for lunch. 444 Magnum, that was a different story.
0: Oh, the 440 Magnum. No, I love that car. I mean, you know, for me, being my first car, Jeff, it seemed like it had a lot of power for a kid who was, you know, 18 years old for his first car. Oh, that thing could move pretty good.
2: They were different models, and then they were in the Dodges, and especially the Plymouths, were pretty light cars.
0: Mm.
2: So, I mean, if he had a 383 and a Dart, but I don't think they came in Darts. I think they came in the Chargers, and that's a fairly heavy car. But, Mopar people kind of cracked me up. They're like, Mopar. Yeah, there's a 426 in me, and the rest of it's crap.
0: Good for you. Calling it like it is, Jeff.
2: Spoken like a true gearhead. Okay. Thanks, Pat.
0: Thank you, Jeff. You bet. All right. Call my 383 a dog. Yeah, what was your first car? Anyhow, 916-921-1530. 800-834-1530. More to come Monday night, Pat Walsh.

0: underway now. 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
1: Assembly Bill 2700, authored by Republican James Gallagher, is currently under review by the Assembly Appropriations Committee. The bill would address the financial gap some wildfire survivors face, as they've received only about 70% of their compensation from the Fire Victim Trust established during PG&E's bankruptcy. And the California Capitol Annex Project, a taxpayer-funded office building and garage for state lawmakers and the governor, now has an estimated cost of up to $1.2 billion. Despite officials citing inflation, supply chain issues, and lawsuits as primary drivers, reports indicate that major design changes were made without public input and significantly contributed to the overrun. Project leaders refused to release basic cost records or provide proof for the new estimates and have enforced non-disclosure agreements since 2018, and the last public hearing was held in 2021. Those are the headlines. I'm Matt Pacini.
0: Now, Sacramento traffic.
2: Good evening, Bob Williams from the KFBK Traffic Center. We're going on until 9 o'clock tonight, east and westbound Highway 16 at Grantline Road. That'll be going on until 9 tonight. Shoulder work and pavement work going on a regular basis. Still seeing reduced lanes on westbound Highway 50 until the 18th of May between Stockton Boulevard and the Cap City 99 connector. Also close to the 18th, the Stockton Boulevard on-ramp. Traffic on the 10s every 10 minutes, mornings and afternoons. Bob Williams, KFBK News Radio, 93.1 FM, 1530 AM.
0: Now, Sacramento weather.
3: Mainly clear through the overnight hours, low 53 to 57. Plenty of sunshine around on Friday with a high 88 to 92. Sunshine on Saturday, the high 82 to 86. Sunny on Sunday, high 83 to 87. I'm AccuWeather's Andy Robb on KFBK, Sacramento's News Radio.
0: Next update in less than 30 minutes. Breaking news the second it happens.

0: on, threatening if handled poorly, the two countries will clash or even come into conflict, pushing the entire U.S.-China relationship into a very dangerous situation.
1: ABC's Mary Bruce. The Supreme Court ruled today to preserve access to abortion drugs by mail, even in states where abortion is illegal. The justices kept on hold a lower court ruling that would have blocked telehealth abortions via mifepristone, which would have meant
2: women who need it and seek it would have to get it in person at a doctor's office. And many abortion rights advocates say that's a significant barrier for a lot of women in a lot of states. Now, the state of Louisiana, which bans abortion almost entirely, says that would be a good thing for them because they see this regulation as facilitating illegal conduct in their state, women getting the pill by mail, even though it's outlawed.
1: ABC's Devin Dwyer. The CDC says a number of people being monitored for potential hantavirus has risen to 41. They say no Americans are positive for hantavirus at this time, but 16 people are being monitored under quarantine at a special medical facility in Nebraska. ABC News medical contributor Dr. Alok Patel says the rising numbers do not indicate an increased threat to the public.
3: This is not an airborne, overly contagious respiratory virus that we've seen in the past, especially with COVID.
1: And it spreads only with prolonged contact with someone who is symptomatic. Russia pummeled Ukraine's capital Thursday with more than 1,600 drones and missiles, making it the largest attack since the war began. Ukrainian officials say at least 21 people were killed, including three children.
4: 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A polygamist from Utah and an L.A. 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

Billy Duffy's birthday. Billy Duffy, the guitarist for the Cult. Billy, born on this day, 1961. Of course, the Cult kind enough to do my theme song for the Bow Wall Show. Remember we were giving away the tickets for that Death Cult? It was like the original version of the Cult.

0: Remember that?
1: Remember that?
0: I heard today that for whatever reason, I don't know what is going on, but maybe that show is not going to be happening after all. We go off on tangents on this show sometimes, which is always fun. We have gone on a little tangent tonight. This is 916-921-1530. We got off talking about cars. This thing popped up on Google or whatever it was, Bing or whatever it would popped up there. Show my first car, the same model, not the same color, but the same car, 68 Plymouth Fury 3, which I hear the 383 was a dog. Here's John in Somerset. John, hey, how are you this evening?
2: I'm doing pretty good. You know, you were talking about a 68 Challenger. No, it was a 68 Charger.
0: Excuse me, a 68 Charger, yes. Not the Challenger, the Chargers.
2: The Charger.
0: No, it was a Charger.
2: That was the best looking year, I thought. The 68 with the round tail lights, that was a Charger. Challengers didn't come out until the 1970s.
0: Now, of course, I meant Charger. That's what I meant. It was not Challenger, yeah, but Charger. The Charger with the blacked out grill. Oh, God, that's a beauty.
2: Yeah. I had a 69 Roadrunner with a 440 mag in it.
0: Beautiful.
2: With a 4-speed. Yeah, but the problem was, is, you know, the guy I bought it from, he took the 383 out and put a 440 in when it came to smog in it. Mm. You know, when they started doing the smog stuff, that just tore me up. But then I had a Dodge Challenger 70 with a 4-speed, but it had a 318 and got good, decent gas mileage, and it's still pretty decently fast. I mean, kept me out of getting killed.
0: Yeah.
2: But
0: well, I think that smog thing, isn't it anything before 65, right? So it was still even too late for that. I think it was 65.
2: When they first that's when they first started. The smog was when I was... I was 18, and you had to get that little Knox kit put on it and all that stuff. And they went all the way back to the early 60s.
0: Yeah, right. So, 65, I think, was the cutoff, or at least it is now.
2: Like
0: but
2: yeah. But I'm going to make Jeff from Somerset sound like a hypocrite. He bought my wife's Dodge pickup truck for me, 96 pickup truck.
0: Wow, so you...
2: proud of that thing.
0: So you and Jeff, I know each other, so I'm glad you corrected me on the Challenger versus the Charger. That's exactly what I meant, was the Charger, not the Challenger, John. So I'm glad you caught that.
2: My buddy had a Twister Duster.
0: Hey, what happened to the Twister? That was a cool car. What happened to your Roadrunner?
2: It was basically it's a Plymouth Duster, and Dodge was a Plymouth Dart, okay? Same car, one's named Plymouth, one Dodge, right? Mm-hmm. He had a Plymouth Twister Duster, and he had a 340 in it with a six-pack on it, and that was factory.
0: Wow.
2: And a four-speed.
0: I can still see the little decal on it with the little twister. I remember that was very cool. And the Roadrunner, too.
2: Yeah, the Roadrunner holding the helmet.
0: Yeah.
2: It had the official Warner Brother horn in it. They went beep, beep.
0: Oh, if you still had that ride. You know how many times I hear that? Only if I still had that car. Boy, it's worth the time. It's worth a lot today, because that was a really awesome car, that Roadrunner. That's one of my favorites, too, to be honest with you, because I loved it. It was a beautiful car, powerful.
2: The Plymouth Roadrunner and the Dodge Charger were B-bodies. So they're basically just one was Plymouth, and one they had a little bit, they had a different body style.
0: Mm-hmm. Yeah, somewhat similar. Yeah, yeah. That was nice. Those are the days for great cars.
2: The dashboard on the old Challengers, man, it looked like a cockpit, man, in an airplane. It was cool. The new ones, they don't even look that way. They look, they're gross.
0: John, thank you, my friend. It's a nice car. Thanks, John. No, it was a great car. But what I loved back then is those cars, a lot of those were a Mustang, I guess, could have been a Firebird. I can't really tell you for sure. Camaros, the Mopar stuff. They would always have that black tuck and roll seats, that leather black tuck and roll. I just love that. Man, I just said hot rod. Kevin is joining us from Arden tonight. Hi, Kevin.
3: Hey, Pat. How you doing, my friend?
0: I'm good, Kevin. It's good to hear from you.
3: My first car was a 69 3-3 4-speed Roadrunner. I bought it when I was 15. bought it, not my dad. Okay? And I've never owned anything but a Mopar since. And I'm 65.
0: Really? But you've only owned Mopars?
3: Yes. I probably own 35 of them. Cudas.
0: I'll be darned.
3: You know, you guys are wrong on the Mopars. The Dodge Dart, you could buy the 68 and 69 with a 3D3, 440, or a 426 Hemi.
0: Oh. Well, yes, that's a good point. You know your Mopar.
3: Yeah. Oh, yeah, I do. And the Twister Duster never came with a 346 spec. The biggest motor in a Duster Twister was a 318.
0: How did you become so incredibly loyal to the Mopar brand there, Kevin? Because you know your stuff.
3: They're fast. My fastest I think I had it in 78, was a 340 Duster that was like one of the fastest cars in Sacramento. Ran 11 seconds, and that was my driver.
0: Ooh-wee.
3: Everyday driver, and I worked in Florin from Carmichael, so that's when the speed limits were 55. It had 456 gears in it, so at 55 miles an hour, I was doing 3,800 RPM. But I've owned anything but a Chrysler product, and I never
0: Real quick, give me your take on the 68 440 Magnum Charger.
3: Oh, yeah. Beautiful car. Yes.
0: Yeah.
3: But my 340 Duster would eat it up.
0: I don't want to hear it. Thank you, Kevin. No. I don't want to hear that. Don't want to hear that. 916-921-1530, 800-834-1530. Thank you to Jeff and John there in Somerset. Sue is joining us from Grass Valley tonight. Welcome, Sue.
1: Yes, I'm getting a kick out of all these men telling all about the engines and everything. I have a different story. Dad helped me, 1964 Ford Fairlane. It was powder blue, and it had really nice upholstery. And so, you know, four-door. I don't know anything about the engine. I know I got it in 1972, and we paid $500 for it. All we had to do was put on new tires, and I drove it for 11 years. And then it blew something and smoke. It looked like a smoke mobile. And
0: so it just blew. Anyway, just pouring smoke.
1: We put it up for sale, and a man traded us that for a trailer, like a trailer you could put sand in and haul around, because my husband was a mason. And he was a mason for 30 years and had that trailer, and we still have it. And so I think I got the best deal of anybody. $500 for a car I drove 11 years, and then
0: 11 we're still using
1: the trailer that we traded it for when it wouldn't
0: run. Oh, my God. That is so great. Okay. You definitely got your money's worth on that, Sue. Yeah,
1: We just load it up all the time with firewood and things that go to the dump, and people use it. Our family uses it. So anyway, it's just a different take on cars.
0: Well, Sue, your 64 Fairlane there, your base model had the 260 cubic inch V8, had the 3-on-the-tree manual transmission. The original MSRP on that, $2,406. It had various engine sizes there. Mm-hmm.
1: Yeah, it was manual. I remember that's the only thing in 11 years we had to change the clutch.
0: Was that right? Yeah. Well, okay. Hey, Sue, thank you. Thank you, Sue. Appreciate that very much. Yeah, this is the... had various engines. 260 cubic inch V8, 289.

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0: Okay, it's the Pat Walsh Show, KBK News Radio. 93.1 FM and 1530 AM. Happy Monday to you. Going off a little tangent. We started talking about cars. That's what we do here on the show. Back to the phones we go. Let's go to Granite Bay. Talk to Granite Bay Jay. Hello, Jay.
1: Hey, how you doing, Pat?
0: I'm good, sir. Thank you.
1: You got a 68 Chevelle story.
0: Oh,
1: my,
0: nice.
1: My son's about, he's about 39 right now, but when he was a junior and senior in high school, he wanted a classic car for his graduation. So every morning he's down going over the paper, and he finds this really, really nice 68 Chevelle in perfect condition. It had been redone, and he gets it. So he's had it all these years. So last week he calls me and says he's moving to a new house. He says, hey, can I put the Chevelle in your garage while I'm moving? I said, sure. So I open the garage door at 7:30 in the morning, and I'm like, I want to make sure I know when he comes so he pulls in the garage, doesn't hit anything or whatever. I go back in the kitchen. It's like, how do I know if he's coming? All of a sudden, the whole house starts shaking. The windows are rattling. All I hear is this, whoa, whoa, whoa, whoa, whoa, whoa. He's falling into the garage, and I run out, and it's like, holy shit. He was just idling, coming into the garage.
0: Got to watch the language there. Got to watch the language there.
1: I'm sorry. There is nothing like a combustible engine and the sound that goes with it, right?
0: Oh, it's fantastic. Fantastic.
1: So,
0: I love it.
1: So anyway, what's the last thing you do when you got a muscle car like that? What's the last thing you do before you shut the key off? You hit the accelerator two or three times, right?
0: Right, just to let everyone know.
1: And it just barked, and it was like, oh, my God. It just, you know, okay, electric vehicles have their place, but there is nothing like a combustible engine.
0: No, there's not. I mean, this, you know, people, oh, my car is so peaceful and quiet. I want to hear that thing rumbling. Like you just said, the car, the house shaking. I can just hear that. They're just lopping. Boom, boom, boom, boom. Huh? So great. I love it, Jay. Still love that sound. Jay, hey, sneak that car out and drive it while he's letting it stick around in your garage. Thanks, Jay.
2: Chevrolet, I don't want your Chevrolet.
0: Drive it around.
2: I don't want nothing in the world you got. No, you can't do nothing for me.
0: More to come.

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1: 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A check-in on China and the big trip with the president. And A's All Access. It's Friday.
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12: From ABC News, I'm Dave Packer. The historic summit between President Trump and China's President Xi wraps up Friday. ABC's Selena Wang is in Beijing and says after the handshakes and President Trump's praise for Xi, both sides are meeting to achieve their respective agendas, and each side presented very different readouts.
13: The question is whether behind closed doors, Xi Jinping had tried to pressure Trump to reduce U.S. arms sales to Taiwan or to get the U.S. to change its language around Taiwan, for instance, to say it outright opposes Taiwan independence. But on Iran, the U.S. side spoke about how both leaders, want this war to end, the Strait of Hormuz to reopen, but the Chinese readout of the meeting did not mention Iran's nuclear program or Iran or the Strait at all.
12: ABC News contributor John Cohen says Russia is taking advantage of the summit and the war in Iran to up its attacks.
14: It will leverage international events that they view can distract attention from what they're doing to continue to carry out their cyber and kinetic actions against Ukraine.
12: Thursday saw Russia's largest attack on Kyiv since the war began, 21 people killed, including 3 children. The Supreme Court preserving broad access to the abortion pill mifepristone without an in-person visit to the doctor. It keeps a hold on a lower court order that would have restricted the drug's availability as litigation over FDA safety regulation continues. Former Spirit Airlines employees suing the now-defunct company. The laid-off workers say Spirit violated federal labor laws when it abruptly ceased operations without advance notice and allegedly owes them compensation for unused vacation time and sick days. That according to a complaint filed this week. They're seeking damages equal to 60 days of wages and benefits, and they're asking for the case to be certified as a class action suit covering all impacted former employees. Spirit Airlines declined comment on the litigation. 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
5: The leading candidates for California governor faced off in another debate Thursday night. Democrat Javier Becerra pledged to address the issue of health care.
7: What we have to do, because people in California don't care what you call it, at the end of the day, what they want is access to a doctor when they need it and a bill that they can afford to pay. And that's what we'll do.
5: The candidates were invited based on ballot qualifications and a 1% polling threshold. The debate comes less than 3 weeks before the June the 2nd primary election. California Uber and Lyft drivers closer to forming a union that companies will have to recognize if it gets state approval. The California Gig Workers Union asked state officials to check if enough drivers are supporting unionizing. If approved, Uber and Lyft would have to negotiate pay and benefits with drivers. And Caltrans is exploring high-speed buses as a new travel option in California. That's the latest. I'm Mark Mayfield.
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10: Good evening, Bob Williams from the KFBK Traffic Center. Still incident-free on our freeways, though we're seeing a lot more construction activity kicking up. First and foremost among that is going to be the sweeper trucks on north and southbound Highway 99. That'll be until 5:30 between Broadway and Mack Road. A connector ramp closure, westbound 80 connector to eastbound 50 is closed until 5 for guardrail repair. Heading into the Davis area, we've got reduced lanes from County Road 105 to the Solano County line until 4 a.m. In Rancho Cordova, eastbound 50, the Zinfandel Drive off-ramp is closed for electrical work until 6. Traffic on the 10s every 10 minutes, mornings and afternoons. Bob Williams, KFBK News Radio, 93.1 FM, 1530 a.m.
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15: Overnight, mainly clear, low 53 to 57. Plenty of sun for Friday, high 88 to 92. Saturday, sunny, a beautiful start to the weekend, high 82 to 86, and a high 83 to 87 on Sunday. I'm AccuWeather's Andy Robb on KFBK, Sacramento's News Radio.
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0: Already into the third hour of the show, the Pat Walsh Show. Here we are, Monday night, KMPK News Radio 93.1 FM, 1530 AM. That's right, we are simulcast on the radio. I love that. And please don't forget about the fact that you can hear us streaming live everywhere on your free iHeart app, solo or engineering the show, our technical producer tonight. You know, Solo, as I'm looking at the phone lines right now, I'm thinking, you know, now might be a good time because, you know, we have this, this is like deja vu to me. You ever get deja vu? You ever have a deja vu? I had a deja vu today during my podcast. My Pat's Peeps 260. Maybe you're saying, yeah, it's a deja vu that you're promoting that again. I think I've heard you do that. Haven't I heard you do that? Yes, you have. And I shall continue as long as I'm doing a daily podcast, which is an extension to my show. But it occurred to me during the podcast today, because I played a record. I pulled a rare record out of my 45 collection. I do that on my podcast at the very end. And I'm thinking, am I having a deja vu or did I do this already? You know, so this is a little bit of a deja vu because we were doing this recently and now we are doing this again. So, and what is this? This means we are giving away tickets, and I think Solo right now might be a great time to give away a pair of tickets to the 10th annual, well, the 10th anniversary, I should say. Well, either way, the Outlaw Music Festival, and what a lineup it is. This is May 18th. It's Willie Nelson and family. It's Bob Dylan. So already it's a winning show right there. Willie Nelson and family, Bob Dylan, right? Stop right there. But then you throw in Billy Strings. You got Sierra Hole. Lily Miola's going to be there. This is going to be at the Toyota Amphitheater, Wheatland. And again, tickets go on sale at Ticketmaster.com. Since it's on the 18th, we'll take the 18th caller. How's that, Solo? Caller 18 right now. We'll get the tickets, a pair of tickets to the 10th anniversary of the Outlaw Festival. 916-921-1530 if you'd like a pair of tickets. 916-921-1530. And we have a toll-free number as well. 800-834-1530 if you'd like those tickets. That's going to be a great show. Yeah, a little deja vu thing going on today. You get that? This phenomenon of feeling like you lived through the present situation, but in the past somehow. It's this, like, this illusion of memory. You know, I was interested in this. They say it takes a strong sense of recollection. The time, the place, the context of the previous experience. Is it uncertain? Is it impossible? Did I do this before? You know, and this phenomenon manifests itself occasionally. But you start looking into it like, whoa, a symptom of seizure auras. You have some researchers associating with the pathological deja vu with neurological or psychiatric illness. Oh, no! But it's also been correlated with higher socioeconomic status. That can't be the reason for me, obviously. Better educational attainment, lower ages. That's probably it for me, the lower age thing. Also, they attribute it to people who travel often, and I can say I've been doing that the last few years. I don't know if it has anything to do with mine. Frequently remember their dreams. Do you remember your dreams? I can remember my dreams, so that kind of made sense to me. And also that you're more likely to report experiencing deja vu than others. I don't get it all the time, but this is like something that does happen quite often to me. Has it ever happened to you? Does it happen very often? It also says that it happens to people who have very good long-term memory, like good memory functions, which I do. Because, and they say particularly long-term memory, the implicit memory, the recognition memory enables people to realize the event or the activity they're experiencing has happened before. And then when you have this deja vu, they may have their recognition memory triggered by certain situations they've encountered before. I guess once you've lived so long, you know, you've encountered these situations and you've had all these experiences, but you're not sure, did I do this before? I mean, chances are you probably have. Okay, it looks like we have a winner for the tickets. Awesome. Thank you to everyone. The phones were just jammed up, so thank you to everyone. By the way, if you did not win tickets to the 10th anniversary of the Outlaw Festival, we will have more tickets for you. Another pair tomorrow, another pair Wednesday, another pair Thursday, okay? But I've been always kind of fascinated with this deja vu. You know, it enables people, if you have that long-term memory, that implicit memory recognition, it enables you to realize the event of the activity after experience has happened before. And then, you know, you're like, it triggers it, right? But anyhow, I had that big time today. I'm having a deja vu right now that I'm giving out the phone number again. Have I given it out? 916-921-1530. It seems so real, like I have. 800-834-1530. Have I done this show before? Huh. Here's our friend Denise. Hello, Denise.
1: And then, you know, you're like...
2: Hi.
0: Hi, Denise.
2: Hello.
0: I think I'm here. Hi, Denise.
2: Hi.
0: Now I'm having deja vu. Me? I can hear you.
2: Oh, is this Pat?
0: Yes, this is Pat. Denise, how are you tonight?
2: Oh, I'm doing good. I just, you sounded a little different tonight. I just wanted to give a shout out to Steve Winwood, who turned 77 years old today.
0: That's right. That's right. And I got a whole thing set up on him for tonight, Denise.
2: Oh, you do already?
0: You
2: oh,
0: bet
2: darn.
0: You. No, I like I that you bring it up.
2: I just love the fact that in 1967 he was with Traffic with Blind Faith with Eric Clapton and Ginger Baker. And then he had all those hits in the 80s. And the other birthday person I wanted to bring up is Billy Squier.
0: Oh, is today Billy Squier's birthday? Is it?
2: Yeah. He was born in 1950.
0: See? And you said, you wanted to surprise me, and you just did. Billy Squier. I missed that one. Oh, I'm glad you brought that up.
2: Yeah, he had the stroke in 1982, and he had Rock Me Tonight in 84.
0: Oh, Billy Squier. I love Billy Squier. You know, and then, I love Yeah, and Stevie Winwood, correct me if I'm wrong, because you know your music, Denise. By the way, it was so nice to see you. Stevie Winwood, when he joined the Spencer Davis Group, correct me if I'm wrong, he was like 14 years old, wasn't he? 14 or 15 years old?
2: Yeah, he was around 14 years old, and that was his first group he was in.
0: Think about that. The Spencer Davis Group, so you become the singer, and you become the keyboard player of this band, with your older brother. His older brother was Muff Winwood, playing bass. You got Spencer Davis on guitar. Yeah. You got Peter York on the drums. And, you know, Spencer Davis, he liked what the Winwood brothers were doing. He saw them perform. They had a little like a jazz kind of a band. Excuse me. And you come in and you are the guy. You're going to be the guy that turns this band into a superstar group. Pretty amazing, Denise.
2: It is amazing. And then you go on to be in Traffic and then Blind Faith with Eric Clapton and Ginger Baker. I mean,
0: right.
2: Come on. You know, you start from the Spencer Davis Group and then you go on to being these outrageous bands that made such a, you know, so many differences in musical history, really.
0: Yeah, so you had Stevie Winwood. He had this thing called Dimples when he was initially... when he comes out. And then they have another one. They had two UK number one singles in 65 and 66. Keep on running. Somebody to help me. So he earns money from this band that he was in with his brother. Then he earns enough money to buy a Hammond organ, Denise, which then turns everything. That because then he ends up writing. He co-writes two of the biggest hits. This one here. Give Me Some Lovin'. Stevie Winwood is 77 today. Thank you to Denise letting us know. So he does Give Me Some Lovin', which is just a huge classic hit. There's that Hammond organ that he buys.

0: And there he is, the lead singer. You know, and what a great voice. The kid is 14 years old. He's 14 years old, Denise, and he has the nerve to sing, "I'm a Man." And they come out with this great song, which is so cool. He's a man. He's 14, maybe going to turn 15.
1: And then he goes in the 80s, and he has, you know, "While You See a Chance," Valerie, "Back in the High Life," "Higher Love."
0: Oh, yeah.
1: "Roll With It" in the late 80s.
0: Oh, yes. He had this one, too, which is one of my favorites. From 1980, you bet. You skipped over on me, but that's okay. "Arca the Diver." I mean, you just mentioned so many of his great songs. This is a guy who, he was going to be successful, Denise, in everything he did. And if you've ever seen him do, I got one for you too, Stevie. If you ever watch the Timmy Thomas song, "Why Can't We Live Together," and you watch him do it with Carlos Santana, boy, they do a great version of that. Denise, thank you. It was nice to see you.

0: It was nice to see you too, and thank you for taking my call. I just had to do a shout out to Billy Squire and Steve Winwood.
1: Good call. Here you go.

it's great. And then she mentioned also Blind Faith, which was a super group. Clapton, Stevie Winwood, Ginger Baker. This is probably some of my favorite Clapton music, is when he was doing stuff with

Winwood, born on this date, 1948. Thank you, Denise. More to come straight ahead. It's the Monday night.

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19: Another song, another band with Stevie Winwood, as Denise pointed out. You know, this is a song, by the way, the Pat Walsh Show, KFBK News Radio. It's a song that I've listened to forever. It's been on the radio, a staple of FM radio forever. Los Farc, High Heel Boys, My Traffic, Stevie Winwood and that band singing and doing so much more. But for whatever reason, this year,

0: Laura in Alberta. Laura, welcome to the show.
1: Hi, Pat. How are you doing?
0: Good, Laura. How are you this evening?
1: Fine. I just heard your conversation about Stevie Winwood only being like 14.
0: Yes.
1: Hello? Yeah, yes. And I just wanted to remind you that the drummer for Santana was only 16 at Woodstock. And I heard an interview where the band asked his mom, you know, if he could go, and she said no, and he just went anyway.
0: She said, no, you can't go, and he's the drummer for Santana. Oh, man. Yeah. Oh, so my God. Yeah. Well, yeah, I mean, I think he made the right move, don't you think, Laura? I mean, I no disrespect to Mom, but it seems like he made the right move.
1: Yep. For his career, anyway, yeah. For sure.
0: Yeah. I did not know that. I mean, 16 years old. Imagine the pressure. Not only the fact that your mother said you couldn't go, but you're in Santana, and you're going to be playing that festival. I mean, that is some pressure, Laura. I didn't realize that.
1: Well, the thing is that nobody knew really who Santana was in the rest of the country, just the West Coast.
0: That's true.
1: Yeah, the story I heard was that when Bill Graham was contacted for connections to put on this concert, he said, okay, I'll give you the phone numbers and the connections, but I have a band here I want to go on, you know, in a prime spot. And they agreed to that, and then it's history.
0: Oh, yeah, and their version of Soul Sacrifice is certainly, to me, one of the best performances, and I think, if I'm not mistaken, I think Carlos might have been tripping during that whole thing, and yet here he is playing so well, and the band was playing so well. An unforgettable performance. Michael Shreve is who you're talking about, I believe, Laura. Laura, I love it that you called in with us. See, I like this musical knowledge and trivia, so thank you for bringing it to my show.
1: Yeah, you're my music, Swami, dude.
0: Laura, thank you. You call anytime. I appreciate that. By the way, just to be honest with you, he really wasn't. He was actually 19. He joined Santana in 1969. And he does, and you know, I was just saying to her, that Soul Sacrifice, the drum solo. I mean, it's legendary. Carlos was ripping on that, but you see Shreve, and he is just, the drum solo is awesome. And he was with the band until 1974. 916-921-1530. The story was that he was 16 years old, but in reality, 19 years old. Chris in Humboldt, hello.
2: Hey, Pat. I was down at the Hotel Coronado, and I was before that happened, I was really thinking about the Hotel Coronado. What I like about the Hotel Coronado in San Diego is it's not in town. It's on a peninsula that takes you way out in the ocean, and it's where a lot of us surfers would go to surf all day, and then we'd go in and have either a libation or we could have lunch or whatever, and you'd just bump into all sorts of movie stars and people like that. Well, I didn't bump into anybody that day because it was very light. I think they're having like a football game, and San Diego Chargers were on that day, and everybody was in town, so we had the hotel to ourselves. But it was so funny that I'd been thinking of this hotel, never been there before, but I'd been thinking about it like for 2 weeks, and I don't know why I was thinking about it. And then out of the blue, my friend says, hey, let's go surfing over at the Hotel Coronado. So we went over there, and it was deja vu. It was really like a deja vu because my dad said, yeah, when you were a kid, we used to take you down to San Diego, and we'd take you to the Hotel Coronado, but I couldn't remember it. Now, the other interesting thing was you were talking about Ginger Baker tonight. And I used to do a lot of landscaping in Southern California. In fact, Patrick Swayze was one of my customers. He bought some trees for me in Simi Valley area. But anyway, that's another story for another night. I was in a town called the Del Webb. It's a whole series of cities in the Southwest.
0: Real quickly, we're going to run out.
2: Right. Out of time. And I heard this guy drumming, and I walked across the street, and it was Ginger Baker. He says, come on in. And I went, what?
0: Ah!
2: And he said, come on into my little abode. And usually he was a very, very wild man, you know. So
0: yes.
2: That was it.
0: Yes. What? What?
2: Come on
0: That's
2: in,
0: That's awesome.
2: Bro.
0: Here's your drumming from the Santana, by the way. More to come.
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4: A Republican lawmaker thinks Governor Newsom is done with California. Jason Campidonia explains.
5: State Senator Tony Strickland from Huntington Beach says Newsom has his sights set on a higher office.
6: Every day the governor wakes up and tries to figure out how he can get on the national stage. Clearly, all his motivations are about running for president of the United States.
5: He says Newsom's revised budget doesn't have California's best interest at heart.
6: He really wants to kick a can down the road, and whoever the next governor is have to make those hard decisions.
5: Strickland says he and other lawmakers will wait until the Legislative Analyst's Office releases what he calls the real budget numbers.
4: And the Union for Healthcare and Service Workers at the University of California has reached a last-minute deal with the university system that prevents a strike by over 40,000 employees. That's the latest. I'm Rick Mayfield.
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7: Good evening, Bob Williams from the KFPK Traffic Center with a hazard being reported. This is 80 westbound just east of Northgate Boulevard. Disabled vehicle, and the driver's got it up on Jackson. He's working on it in the center divide. Florin Road westbound just east of Franklin Boulevard. Disabled vehicle in the number 2 lane. Got a connector ramp shut down tonight. This is going to be 80 westbound to 50 eastbound. And we've got reduced lanes as well on 80 westbound heading into the Davis area, starting at County Road 105 all the way to the Solano County line. That goes on through 4 a.m. Sweeper trucks north and southbound Highway 99 between Mack Road and Broadway until 5:30. Traffic on the 10s every 10 minutes, mornings and afternoons. 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
3: Now, Sacramento weather.
8: Mainly clear through the overnight hours, low 53 to 57. Plenty of sunshine around on Friday with a high 88 to 92. Sunshine on Saturday, the high 82 to 86. Sunny on Sunday, high 83 to 87. I'm AccuWeather's Andy Robb on KFBK, Sacramento's News Radio.
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0: Pat Walsh Show. Hey now. It's Billy Squire's 75th birthday. Spread the air pollution. Born this date 1950. Keep your contributions. Happy birthday to you if you're celebrating a birthday today. May the 12th. I'll be joining you on this Friday the 16th. Pat's Peeps 260, the Pat Walsh Show. And back to the phones we go with Dean in Sacramento. Dean, welcome to the show.
1: Hey, Pat, thanks for taking the call. I was sort of listening tonight in bits and pieces, but I believe earlier you were talking about dreams and deja vu a little bit.
0: Yes.
1: I don't know what the exact context of that was. I don't know if you were, analyzing it, or if you were kind of just like, or if you were just goofing around. But in any case, I kind of have some thoughts on it, like some somewhat serious thoughts on it.
0: Yeah. I was doing a podcast, and I was going to play a record, and it, you know how you get that deja vu, Dean? It just occurred to me, like, I felt it at that point while I was doing my podcast, is what I was saying.
1: I gotcha. So, yeah. I don't experience deja vu very often, but when I do, and it happens very rarely, like once every 6 to 12 months, I'll randomly have this feeling of like, wait, I've literally experienced or heard this or had this conversation. When I have deja vu, it usually happens in conversations with people in any given setting. I can be at work, I can be at a ball game, I'll be literally talking to somebody, and then in the middle of the conversation, something will trigger in my head where I'm like, wait a minute, I've literally heard this exact conversation said this exact same way, and it's almost eerie. And I'm not trying to get all George Norrie on you here, but
0: it's true.
1: So whenever that happens to me, and again, it happens very rarely, but like in the moment, I don't say it out like, oh my God, this is, I just let it sink in. I just deal with it personally, internally. And one of two things goes on in my head. I go, one, logically, the reason I'm probably feeling this is because I've had this similar conversation with the same person, and my mind is just connecting it as the same conversation when in reality, they're two separate conversations. They're just similar, and my mind is playing tricks on me. That's what the logic says in my mind. However, I'm not trying to get all philosophical here, but I'm somewhat spiritual, and sometimes I'll even think to myself, like, when I experience deja vu, sometimes I'm like, damn, did I dream this? I feel like I've heard this in a dream somewhere. And if that is in fact the case, like in the premise of

0: if this conversation was in fact had in a dream of mine previously, and it's somehow manifesting here in real life, which is very eerie and spooky and mystical and whatever. But if that is in fact the case, it's always just a good reminder to me. I'm like, you know what? There are things in this world that I don't understand, that none of us understand, that are kind of almost beyond our comprehension. And sometimes they might like seep out into the real world a little bit and kind of like just a little peek or a poke or whatever. So anyway, that's all I really wanted to say, is that like sometimes when I experience deja vu, it's just a little peek into that mystical world, or what I perceive to be a mystical world. And if it is in fact the case, I'm like, it's kind of cool. I'm like, oh, okay, that's kind of cool. But it's also like,
1: yeah, it is.
0: It's creepy because it makes me think like, am I in the Matrix? Is this a ripple effect? Is this happening? I don't know what's going on. But anyway,
1: well, the difference between you and me on that one, Dean, is that, like you said, you will deal with it, you know, yourself, just kind of internally, you'll deal with it. Whereas I will always go, oh my, I'll just blurt it out. Oh my God, I think I'm having a deja vu here. I'm having a deja vu. Yeah, and everything you say, and it's about, I would say, maybe about the same in terms of. How often, maybe you said, I think, say every 6 or 9 months. You don't really know. That's just a wild guess, right? You don't know. Could be 6 or 9 months. That seems about right. But everything you said, it sounds exactly what I go through, Dean. Exactly the same thing. And there is something to be said. And Dean, hey, man, thank you for a good phone call. I appreciate you calling in tonight. I hope you do it again. There's a couple of approaches that are used by researchers to study these, okay? These feelings of these, you know, this previous experience like Dean's just talking about. The process of recollection, familiarity. Recollection based on recognition obviously refers to something that's the realization that the current situation has occurred before. Familiarity-based recognition refers to the feeling of familiarity with the current situation without being able to identify any specific memory of previous event that could even be associated with the sensation. So I just find it fascinating because it is a real thing. It happens. And just like Dean was saying, it is. It's like this. You can't explain it. I don't know if it was in a dream. I've had one dream in my life that I couldn't tell was real or phony. I mean, was real life or a dream, and I realized it was definitely a dream. But I don't know. It's just a fascinating thing to me. Let's go to Auburn. Let's talk to David. Hello, David.
2: Hey, well, good evening, Pat. How are you?
1: I'm good. Thank you. Hope you're doing well.
2: Well, this is Grateful David up in Auburn. I got a quick Ginger Baker story.
1: Okay.
2: All right. Growing up in the Bay Area in San Jose, my older brother, Steve, we're both deadheads. He says, hey, Ginger Baker's going to play. And I'm a huge drummer head, you know, the Bill Kreutzmann and Mickey Hart from the Dead.
1: You bet.
2: So sure enough, one of my other favorites is Ginger Baker. So I'm like, he's playing with his band in downtown San Jose. I'm like, right on, I'm going. So I got a ticket, got my hand stamped. And it's not, San Jose is kind of built up at that point. It's like late 80s, maybe early 90s. And sure enough, I went outside to smoke a half of a Reaper.
1: Mm-hmm.
2: This gentleman walks out of the door on the side street. I have no recollection who it is. I don't know if it's a cop. I don't know who he is. And he says, hey, is it right if I get hit off that? And I kind of hesitated, and I said, well, not now. And I kept walking. Kept smoking my joint. He walked away. I went back into the show, to the venue. The first half of the show, I look up on the stage, and there's Ginger Baker on the drums. Same guy. I waited for halftime. I went over there and I said, can I get your autograph? He's drinking a black cup of coffee and a plain donut. And he's like, not right now. I could have smoked a Reaper with Ginger Baker and I blew it out.
1: That is awesome, man. Ah, David. That's good. Hey, David.
2: Real quick, go ahead.
1: Yeah.
2: Okay, real quick. No respect to that caller, Laura, but I heard a stint where with the Woodstock Festival and the drummer for the Santana show. I heard the drummer was sick or something like that, and they needed somebody to get on drums, and they picked a guy out of the crowd. And that's what I heard.
1: Well, the gentleman was 19 years old playing for the Dead. Maybe they picked him out of the crowd. I don't know, but he was 19.
2: He was playing for Santana at the Woodstock.
1: Right. Yeah, no, but he was 19, as not 16. By the way, David, just do you know that this you're a Deadhead? Do you know that I was actually going to talk about this tonight. Do you know that they're going to have a 60th anniversary concert? Do you know about this?
2: I just heard about it.
1: At Golden Gate Park? Yeah, Golden Gate Park. Yeah, they're planning a concert in Golden Gate Park to celebrate their 60th anniversary. I was there when Jerry passed in 95. I went to Golden Gate Park because I love the Dead. David, thank you, brother. Thank you, man. And I went to Golden Gate Park, and I remember them. They had like the Dead on a big video screen. There was people everywhere at Golden Gate Park, and I remember they were dropping roses from an airplane. And I just thought, now, how awesome is this for Jerry? But Dead and Company are planning a concert in Golden Gate Park to celebrate the 60th anniversary of the Grateful Dead, forming in 1965. The San Francisco Recreation and Park Commission will vote on issuing a permit for the anniversary concert Thursday, May 15th, paving the way for another Planet Entertainment to promote the historic concert 10 years after the band celebrated their 50th anniversary with the Fare Thee Well concerts at Soldier Field. I have something to say about Soldier Field coming up. Dan, hang in there. Be patient. More to come.

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On the birthday board tonight is Keith Olsen. Now, Keith needs to be mentioned. Producer, Fleetwood Mac, Grateful Dead, Terrapin Station. And this one, Joe Walsh, the Confessor album. Oh, thank you.

0: Missouri, finishing up the night for us. Hello, Dan.
1: Hello, Pat. Just wanted to give a... Hey, how you doing? I'm just studying.
0: Good.
1: Doing some work from the Bible College that I'm doing online.
0: Yes, sir.
1: But thank you. Just want to let you know it's happening again. Where we can hear the callers now this time talking to you, but we can't hear you.
0: Okay. I can't take it anymore. We're doing studio maintenance Friday night. It's part of the reason I'm taking the night off. I appreciate you letting me know. It's driving me insane, Dan. Well, thank
1: I know,
0: you.
1: I know.
0: You have confirmed my worst, you know, fears about the phone lines. So Friday night, not only is it my birthday, but I'm taking it off, and they're doing full studio maintenance. Okay, how about that?
1: Sounds great. Happy preemptive birthday.
0: Thank you, buddy. thank you, man.
1: You're welcome. It's like what happened to you a long time ago, where everyone could hear you, but you couldn't hear what was going on. It's frustrating, very frustrating.
0: Oh, God, please. So, either way, it's frustrating. Yeah. Either way, yes.
1: Yeah. Well, circling back to the original question, have you ever thought about having Jacqueline Lovey back on as a guest? Because, I mean, she's like the Stevie Winwood. I mean, you could go to sleep to her singing. I mean, it's that comforting. I mean, when you've had a hard day, fought life, fought everybody, and you just want to relax and deflate. Uh-huh. I mean, what better sound to go to sleep to than a beautiful voice and like Jacqueline Lovey or even Stevie Winwood? Because she's like who I was reminded of, Jacqueline Lovey, when we were listening to the Stevie Winwood that you were playing some of.
0: Mm-hmm.

0: Yeah. If I can get them on, I can assure you, Dan, I'm looking to get more and more musicians on. I will try my best. Mark Farner from Grand Funk, I'll have him on in the next few days. So I will do my very best, Dan. And I want to let you know, Dan, that on this day, one of the greatest, in my opinion, writers, composers, music composers, Burt Bacharach. Burt Bacharach. Wow. He's born on this day, 1928. Dan, God bless you, brother. Thank you. Burt Bacharach. In my estimation, he's one of the best. Born on this date in 28. We lost Burt 2023. Thank you, everyone. Thank you to Solo Ore for doing a fantastic job. Being back tomorrow night. Do it again. Check out the Pat's Peeps 260. God bless America.
1: This is the most unprofessional set I have ever been on.
2: 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It's amazing. That is amazing.
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1: 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A check-in on China and the big trip with the president. 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
5: Lisa Sky Hain loved working with people.
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0: ABC News. I'm Dave Packard. President Trump and Chinese President Xi holding their second round of talks on the final day of their summit in Beijing.
1: We've made some fantastic trade deals, great for both countries.
0: Trump met Xi to tour the gardens at Zhongnanhai, the Chinese Communist Party leadership compound. The two meeting over tea before a working lunch, trade, tech, and Taiwan, the key themes. On day one, China says President Xi told Trump that the U.S. should back off supporting Taiwan. When a reporter asked if he talked about Taiwan, President Trump only saying,
2: "Did you talk about Taiwan,
1: great place, incredible. China's beautiful."
0: Sources say that President Trump is expected to drop his $10 billion lawsuit against the Internal Revenue Service in exchange for the creation of a $1.7 billion fund to compensate allies who claim they were wrongfully targeted by the Biden administration. That includes the nearly 1,600 individuals charged in connection with the January 6th Capitol attack. The Supreme Court Thursday ruling to preserve access by mail to the most commonly used abortion drug, mifepristone. ABC's Devin Dwyer covers the Supreme Court and explains what's at stake.
3: This lower court order that was put on hold by the Supreme Court would have affected all states nationwide. It's an effectively status quo decision. The Supreme Court preserving broad access to mifepristone by telehealth, meaning doctors can issue prescriptions electronically and then allow women to pick up the pill either at a pharmacy or receive it by mail.
0: The number of people being monitored for hantavirus now at least 41 in 12 states. The CDC's hantavirus response lead, Dr. David Fitter.
4: We're working very closely with all the state and local health departments to monitor everybody, all the contacts that are coming back.
0: Meanwhile, the American doctor who was reported to be positive for the virus in an inconclusive testing now says he's tested negative and has been moved out of a Nebraska biocontainment unit. 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
6: The Trump administration is delaying just over $1 billion in Medicaid payments to California. Vice President J.D. Vance is leading the administration's crackdown on fraud and says it may not stop there.
7: For those states that refuse to get serious about fraud, we are going to turn off that anti-fraud money. And if we continue to find problems, we can turn off other resources within their state Medicaid programs as well.
6: Vance clarified that the government is withholding Medicaid fraud enforcement payments that states should be using to police fraud, not withholding people's benefits. Dana Williamson took a plea deal on federal corruption and tax charges. Williamson, a former top aide to Governor Newsom, pleaded guilty in Sacramento federal court this morning. And a judge denying Scott Peterson's latest bid to overturn his murder convictions in a 116-page decision. A San Mateo County Superior Court judge denied all 14 of Peterson's claims. That's the latest. I'm Mark Mayfield.
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8: From the KFBK Traffic Center, injury crash being reported right now. This is northbound I-5 just north of the Airport Boulevard off-ramp. Got a vehicle facing the wrong way in the center divide. Crash involved a semi that attempted to change lanes and hit that vehicle. Traffic hazard in the intersection, Watt Avenue, Marconi Avenue. A person walking around and attacking vehicles and throwing things at them. Works tonight on eastbound Highway 50, reduced lanes and also ramp shutdown. Very heavy traffic from the 5 connector ramp almost to the Cap City 99 connector. Sweeper trucks on north and southbound 99 between Broadway and Mack Road. And they're working right around the area 12th Avenue towards the connector ramp. Because we're seeing some slow and heavy traffic there. Traffic on the 10s every 10 minutes, mornings and afternoons, KFBK News Radio.
5: Now, Sacramento weather.
9: Overnight, mainly clear, low 53 to 57. Plenty of sun for Friday, high 88 to 92. Saturday, sunny, a beautiful start to the weekend, high 82 to 86, and a high 83 to 87 on Sunday. I'm AccuWeather's Andy Robb on KFBK.
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0: land of America and the gateway to the West. Good morning, good evening, wherever you may be across the nation, around the world. I'm George Norrie. This is Coast to Coast AM. Later tonight, hypnotism and the Knights Templar. Here's what's happening. Chinese leader Xi Jinping warned President Trump that any mishandling of Taiwan could lead to an extremely dangerous situation, directly raising a point of tension that has loomed over what the U.S. president said at the start could be the best summit ever. Xi's remarks, while in line with China's longstanding position, threatened to dim the mood of a visit both countries hoped would stabilize ties. The meetings that began Thursday morning at the Great Hall of the People in Beijing were billed as a gathering of superpowers to quell economic and trade disputes. Meanwhile, a ship was taken by unknown parties off the coast of the United Arab Emirates near the Strait of Hormuz and was headed toward Iranian waters after an Indian-flagged vessel was attacked off Oman. It was not clear who attacked that ship. The increased tensions around the key waterway come as the president and Chinese president agreed in Beijing that the strait must remain open and that Iran can never have nuke weapons, according to the White House readout of their meeting. With more, here's Tom Danheiser. Tommy, go ahead.
1: Well, George, tensions are flaring near the Strait of Hormuz as a ship anchored off the United Arab Emirates was seized and a cargo ship near Oman sank after an attack sparked a fire aboard the vessel. It wasn't clear who was behind these events, but they happened as a senior Iranian official reiterated his country's claim of control over the waterway, with another official saying it had a right to seize oil tankers connected to the U.S. Iran's grip on the vital waterway has jolted the world economy and spiked fuel prices far beyond the Middle East. This coming as U.S. President Donald Trump met with Chinese leader Xi Jinping in Beijing, with most sides agreeing that the Strait of Hormuz must remain open. Meanwhile, according to one former and two current senior U.S. officials, Saudi Arabia and the United Arab Emirates have separately carried out strikes on Iran in retaliation for attacks conducted against them during the war in the Middle East. Neither Saudi nor the Emirati governments have taken responsibility. And oil prices rose after U.S. President Donald Trump said China has agreed to purchase oil from America, the president making it clear that we're going to start sending Chinese ships to Texas, Louisiana, and Alaska. International benchmark Brent crude futures for July gained at $107.30 a barrel, with U.S. West Texas intermediate futures up at $102.07 a barrel. George?
0: Thank you, Tom. Thanks for the updates. A company called Spring and Mulberry is expanding its recall of select chocolate bars to include all 12 of its product lines over concerns of possible salmonella contamination, according to federal regulators. The announcement marks the second widening of the recall affecting this North Carolina-based company, a brand known for sweetening its chocolate bars exclusively with dates. Food safety coach Jeff Nelkin with us. Jeff, now chocolate bars have salmonella. It's everywhere.
2: Well, you know, the finger is pointing at these dates, and they haven't really found any positive results yet, but that's what they're focusing on. And usually between 6 and 72 hours after you've had, incubation period, you end up with either fever, diarrhea, cramps, nausea, and the concern of dehydration. So if you feel that you have had that situation, you should seek your medical attention. And for those that are interested in wanting to get in contact with the company, they have a special email, recalls@springandmulberry.com. is how you get a hold of them if you have any specific questions about products or concerns you might have.
0: Give us that email one more time, Jeffrey.
2: recalls@springandmulberry.com.
0: And Mulberry is spelled M-U-L-B-E-R-R-Y. Thank you, Jeff. And Kevin Randall's with us to report on UFO report activity. He's a retired Army Lieutenant Colonel, and he's one of the best in the business. Kevin, what do you got for us?
3: Well, thanks for the nice words, George.
0: Yeah, that's okay. You deserve them.
3: Thank you. In a move from the government handbook on last Friday, May 8th, various government agencies released 160 files of documents and videos from several agencies, including the FBI, NASA, historical case material, and the Department of War records. Some of the PDF files contained multiple images on dozens of pages, and some of them held a single piece of paper that contained redactions. According to the website, this was, and I quote, in response to President Donald Trump's directive for transparency on U.S. government information regarding unidentified anomalous phenomenon. The Department of War, with support from the Office of the Director of National Intelligence, is overseeing government-wide efforts to expeditiously find, review, identify, declassify, and public release unresolved UAP-related records and historical documents in the federal government's possession. The materials archived here on that website are unresolved cases, meaning the government is unable to make a definite determination on the nature of the observed phenomena. This can occur for a variety of reasons, including a lack of sufficient data, and the Department of War welcomes the application of private sector analysis, information, and expertise. The Department of War will continue to conduct separate reporting on unresolved UAP cases as mandated by statute, end quote. Bill Chalker said that many of the newly released files were already known to UFO researchers around the world, while the redactions and missing sensor data continue to make independent analysis difficult. Adding to this, David Krush said that some intelligence officials within the CIA and the DIA are allegedly obscuring access to the most sensitive historical UAP records, even for members of the President Trump's staff. This is not a new phenomenon. We've seen this sort of thing for decades and have the documentation to prove it. This data dump reminds me of a lawyer trick of sending everything, no matter how loosely related, to the other side to bury them in paperwork. I say this because my quick analysis is that there is a great deal of material that is irrelevant, from newsletters of defunct civilian UFO organizations from the 1940s, photographs that are known to be faked, and other material that has been in the hands of researchers for decades. I did find an interesting item. In a letter dated February 23, 1972, the FBI responded to a request for information from a civilian. The letter said, and I quote, "I regret that I'm unable to comment as you requested in your letter of February 15th. The investigation of unidentified flying objects is not and never has been a matter that is within the investigative jurisdiction of the FBI," end quote. It came from the headquarters of the FBI and was signed by J. Edgar Hoover. Now, this, of course, is untrue. There are many documents from the FBI concerning UFO investigation, and in 1947, there was a request by the Army for the FBI to investigate the witnesses' background of those reporting UFOs. Not only has the FBI investigated UFO sightings and witnesses, much of that data was originally classified. It might have been classified to protect the names of the witnesses, but it was classified nonetheless, restricting access to the data. The point here is that the data dump was done late on a Friday, designed so that the news cycle would change before the media looked at it. One longtime UFO researcher said, "Very little new here. I only hope the next dump contains something interesting and that there are more revelations to be made than there were made on Friday, and that they don't dump it late on a Friday afternoon." And that's what we have for tonight, George.
0: All right, my friend. We'll talk to you next week. Thank you. Kevin Randall on his UFO reports. In a moment, one of the world's greatest scientists join us. After a seven-year hiatus, Neil deGrasse Tyson. His latest work is called Take Me to Your Leader, Perspectives on Your First Alien Encounter. Wait till you hear this when we come right back on Coast to Coast AM. 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

0: And welcome back to Coast, George Norrie with you, Neil deGrasse Tyson back with us, astrophysicist, a noted author as well. One of his books includes author of Astrophysics for People, and his latest is Take Me to Your Leader, Perspectives on Your First Alien Encounter. We'll be talking with him about that. He has served since 1996 at the American Museum of Natural History as the director of the Hayden Planetarium. Dr. Tyson is also the host and co-founder of the Emmy-nominated popular podcast called Star Talk and its spinoff, Star Talk Sports Edition, which combines science, humor, and pop culture. Neil deGrasse Tyson, back on Coast to Coast. Mr. Tyson, how are you?
1: Has it been that long? 7 years? Hey.
0: 7 years, my God. And I have to compliment you. I have watched your career over the years you've been on this program. And I've seen you rise to the prominence you're at right now, and I just want to tell you how proud we are of what you've done. It's amazing.
1: Well, thank you. It wasn't on purpose. You know, it's what I just found is, depending on, you know, what the nature of what I put out there, just trying to get people to think rationally about the world, you know, some things click more than others within the public sentiment. And so, it just happened I put more out there that clicked with people. And so you see hits go up on YouTube and social media and this sort of thing. So that wasn't part of a master plan. It was just the consequence of I'm an educator, and you like what I put out there, I'll put more of it out there. That's really what it comes down to.
0: Absolutely. And you've become the go-to guy for the media lately. I think it's amazing.
1: Yeah, so I put guardrails on that in the following way. If there's a space mission, for example, it's lazy of them to just come to me, especially since I live in New York City and all the major news gathering headquarters are based here. But if it's a space mission that has a PI who's, you know, which their baby that they brought to life, I tell the news agency, if they're national, I say, go interview the person whose baby this is. Then come back to me, and I'm happy to tie a bow on it. But don't come to me as your sole source of that information. That's unfair to the life's effort of the people who put up the telescope or the satellite or the measurements. So that's the only guardrails I put on it. But for local news, they don't have that level of resources. I'm happy to sort of jump in the saddle with them.
0: We're going to get into your book, Take Me to Your Leader, in a second. But what are your thoughts on the Pentagon releasing over 100 UFO cases, which they call UAPs?
1: Yeah, of course, they rebranded it. You know, who they kidding? It's still all UFOs, right? They just I think they were trying to reduce the giggle factor. But for me, it's a giggle factor that they tried to reduce the giggle factor. But anyway, we're stuck with UAPs, and there it is. And some people, I think when UAP was first coined, it was initially unidentified aerial phenomena, but then they broadened it to unidentified anomalous phenomena. And so that's fine. I mean, it's saying the same thing. So I when I looked at the files, it wasn't any, as was said at the top of your hour, you know, some was already known to the UFO community. The NASA files, for example, were never classified. They were always there, but they were sort of stapled together with the military files and the national security files. I think in an attempt to associate certain flashes of light and things that the astronauts were seeing, which are fully understood and explained, by the way. I thought that was a little disingenuous of the government to staple them together by guilt by association, if you will. But after we've had 3 years of testimony, sworn testimonies in Congress, by insiders, whistleblowers, people, ex-military folk, ex-national security people, hearing those testimonies, and these are not testimonies from the farmer out back, you know, or the revelers that came out of the bar at 2 a.m. These are high-ranking people that spoke with sincerity under oath. And so hearing that, these files don't tell me anything, not only that I didn't know, but that weren't shared with us. It's not really going to a new place. So I don't want to say that I was disappointed by it. I'm going to say that you know what I really want? I want them to bring out the alien. That's what I want them to do.
0: Bring them on. Show it to us, right?
1: Yeah. Show me the money. Show me, you know, if you have the alien, then go ahead and bring it out. And because we're already ready for it. We're already prepped. We're already told you got alien body parts in the back and alien crashed saucers and reversed engine. We've already been told that in Congress, let alone the prepping that Hollywood has unwittingly done for us. We're ready for anything. And so I don't have any much more. I'd be happy to talk about the lights that the Apollo astronauts saw, if you're interested. But I just felt it wasn't anything shocking or new that we didn't already expect.
0: Yeah, we'll get into what the astronauts saw. But let's go back to the day when Neil deGrasse Tyson was a little boy. What were your thoughts about ETs and aliens at that time?
1: Well, you know, I was not convinced of reports at the time. Again, because they weren't high officials coming. That's how old I am. There weren't high officials coming forward. And there's so many lights in the sky that people were reporting that I could easily identify just being an amateur astronomer at the time. And by the way, when you're an amateur astronomer or an astrophysicist of any stripe, you're also an expert on the weather, because the weather interferes with your access to the night sky. So you know when clouds are coming in, what kind of clouds they are, when they're going to go away. And there's a funny thing on mountaintops. They're called sucker holes, where, you know, you close up the dome because it's supposed to be over.

0: past. And then there's a hole that opens up, and your urge is to jump back and reboot the telescope, and then the hole disappears. They're called sucker holes. So we think about the weather all the time. And I've been interested in the universe since I was 9, a first visit to my local planetarium, born and raised in New York City. That would be the Hayden Planetarium, where I now serve as director. And it's a lifetime of this. And ever since I was a kid, when I looked up at the night sky, I have wanted to be abducted by aliens. Flat out. And what's weird is...
1: And brought back, I hope, right?
0: You know, at the time, I didn't fully complete the circle on that. As I write in the book, in the epilogue of the book, I say, if I go out observing with my telescope and I don't come back, don't look for me on Earth. I look up into the stars because that's where I'd be. And then I give a plausible conversation with whoever abducts me that I eventually want to go back to my loved ones on my home planet, in my home sector, in my own dimension. You know, so yeah, I do want to come back. But I don't have an easy explanation for this. I only ever felt that when I was alone with a telescope. There's a certain solitude, a certain a tranquility when you're alone with a telescope as a conduit to the cosmos. And that's when I have these thoughts. And then later on, again, this is how old I am, when the Kurt Vonnegut's novel Slaughterhouse-Five came out, it's part biography, a memoir of him when he was the author of when he was a prisoner of war, a German prisoner of war in, did I say that right? American prisoner of war in Germany.
1: Mm-hmm.
0: At the end of the war, towards the end of the war, with a cleaning up after the Dresden bombings. And the main character gets abducted by aliens. In just the way I imagined for myself, a beam of light comes down and then you're transported to this other place. And those aliens he never saw. They didn't make themselves visible, but he was given access to his entire timeline. So he stepped out of his own time dimension because we are all prisoners of the present, right? The forever transitioning between our inaccessible past and our unknowable future. If you step out of that timeline, then your entire life is unfolding all the time. You can rejoin it as a child. You can relive your death, your celebrated moments. And so this was a storytelling mechanism that Kurt Vonnegut used to give the life of this main character, which I thought was clever, a little overkill. Let's put in aliens so that I can give a flashback. but when I read that, I was like, yeah, that I want to be that guy.
1: Neil, the late Carl Sagan went through a metamorphosis where in the beginning he was not a believer, but toward the end of his life he was a believer. Not that they came here, but he believed in ET life out there in the universe. Where do you stand right now on that?
0: Yeah, so I'll give you a little bit of backstory there. For the longest while, the astrophysics community was, shall I say, I don't want to say in denial because that sounds so emotional, but... The idea that planets might be common in the galaxy, it took some effort to establish that before we had direct observations of planets. And so if you're not going to embrace planets around other stars and you want to think that what happened around the sun was odd or unusual or unique, then you're not in the camp of having aliens out there because there's no place for aliens to hang out, to live on, to have a civilization. So, and Carl Sagan's research predates that, right? So he comes from a world where all his colleagues are saying planets are probably not rare to when more data become available, we say planets are now everywhere. And today, the planet catalog, exoplanet catalog, planets orbiting other stars, has risen through 6,000. And a mere 30 years ago, 1995, that number was zero.
1: That's a good point. Hold on for a second, Neil. We're at a break, but we'll come back and pick it up right there. Neil deGrasse Tyson with us. His book is called Take Me to Your Leader. His website is linked up at coasttocoastam.com. We will be back with him in a moment on Coast to Coast AM.
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1: The arrest of billionaire Stephen Klubeck is connected with a criminal investigation involving a Los Angeles-based model. Daniel Martindale has the story.
2: Klubeck, a former candidate for California governor, was arrested on Tuesday and released after posting bail. He had a felony warrant for allegedly dissuading or intimidating a witness or victim of a crime. The model, Adva Levee, is accused of meeting men online and burglarizing their homes. In March, she was ordered to stand trial on 6 felony charges. Multiple reports say Klubeck and Levee were in a romantic relationship. A complaint against Klubeck says he attempted to prevent at least 2 alleged victims of Levee, who are listed as witnesses in her criminal complaint, from testifying against her.
1: Sacramento police stops and searches involve Black and Latino drivers more often than others. That's according to the ACLU of Northern California. And Lake Oroville, 99% full, well above its usual level for May. That's the latest. I'm Mark Mayfield.
0: Now, Sacramento traffic.
3: Traffic slowing on northbound 5 just before Airport Boulevard. A crash with an injury-reported vehicle in the center divide after a big rig made an unsafe lane change and, well, hit that vehicle. We're looking at some slowing right now on eastbound 50 coming into the Midtown area. This due to the Fix 50 project. Sweeper trucks working tonight on Highway 99 north and southbound until 5:30 between Broadway and Mack Road. Connector ramp closure westbound 80 to eastbound Highway 50 through 5 a.m. Scheduled connector ramp closure southbound Capacity Freeway to east and westbound Highway 50 and the westbound 50 to north and southbound 5 connector ramps through the overnight hours. Traffic on the 10s every 10 minutes, mornings and afternoons, KFBK News Radio.
0: Now, Sacramento weather.
4: Mainly clear through the overnight hours, low 53 to 57. Plenty of sunshine around on Friday with a high 88 to 92. Sunshine on Saturday, the high 82 to 86. Sunny on Sunday, high 83 to 87. I'm AccuWeather's Andy Robb on KFBK.
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1: We shall take your calls next hour with Neil deGrasse Tyson as we talk about his new work, Take Me to Your Leader. Lots more to talk with him about when we come back in a moment on Coast to Coast. 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

0: And welcome back to Coast, George Norrie, along with Neil deGrasse Tyson. Again, his website is linked up at coasttocoastam.com. And by the way, he and William Shatner, our friend from Star Trek, will be appearing together in L.A. this coming Tuesday and Wednesday at the Saban Theater. So if you're in town, go by and see them. That sounds like fun, Neil.
1: Yeah, he's, you know, we've developed quite the bromance over the last couple of years. And anytime we get together, crowds gather. So we thought we'd take it on the road, and we're delighted to have been invited to the Saban Theater in Beverly Hills. That's just next week, 19th and 20th. So thanks for giving that a shout out.
0: Absolutely. Yeah. So we're talking about Carl Sagan and your beliefs. Let's jump into that again.
1: Yeah. So I think belief is not quite the right word here. It's just we follow the evidence, and the evidence was that what happened in our own solar system, just dovetailing back where we left off, what happened with our own solar system might not have been rare, but perhaps is common. And we had to get over that hump. And once we did, that opened the floodgates to think about what life might be like elsewhere. And Carl Sagan, you might call him the world's first astrobiologist, because he thought very deeply about life in the universe. At the time, he was married to a biologist. So that would help, right? Because the marriage arguments might just be about life in the universe. That's a whole different domestic landscape you got there. So in that sense, that primed him to write the novel Contact, and which then, of course, became the hit movie in the 1990s.
0: Great.
1: So I will add, however, that Contact, as was true with 2001: A Space Odyssey, they might be the only alien movies ever that never showed the alien. He had a point of view which I embrace, which is you have no idea what these aliens could look like if they're from another planet. So don't even try. Just maybe show their handiwork or show something else about them. And in the story Contact, you might remember the Jodie Foster character in the movie meets her dad in this alien playland where the alien says, we put ourselves in a form that you can recognize so that you can be more comfortable. So this would be alien powers making it easier for us to interact with them. So that's how I would characterize it. It was, you know, once they start discovering planets, the floodgates are open.
0: Now, where do you feel, Neil, on the possibility that they are here already?
1: Yeah, I've thought a lot about that. And there's a little bit of that in the book. I think to caricature that, you would get the movie Men in Black, right? And so, but let's look at that a little more closely. I don't know if you remember, there's a scene at the headquarters of Men in Black where they have this huge board where they're tracking, they have like video tracking of all the aliens on Earth. And they're people you know, you've seen, okay? That people just look a little strange. You've always known they were a little strange. And in this movie, they're the aliens. And one of them was Michael Jackson, right? I think after he turned white, right? People just look a little odd. And so that's intriguing. We would know, any medical doctor would know immediately if they were not human by any kind of examination at all, if they were otherwise human looking on the outside. Not humanoid. That would be most of the other aliens that people describe, or especially that Hollywood creates. But if you're human on the outside and you're alien, you're not likely to be human on the inside. So it would be easy to determine that. And if they are human on the inside, then what does it mean to even distinguish them as alien? Just call them human and get on with life.
0: We have so many species of animals on this planet. It's almost countless. It's in the millions, isn't it?
1: If you don't include bacteria, if you talk about sort of plant and animal life, it's tens of millions. Last I checked, yes.
0: So I wonder what they would.
1: So my argument all along, it's basically an indictment of Hollywood, which allows me to celebrate the Andy Weir story, Project Hail Mary, where. Yeah, I know you got to put an actor in a costume, so it's going to have a head, two eyes, a nose, a mouth, shoulders, legs, hips. Okay, so I get that. But let's look at Earth, where we have animals with and plants with DNA in common. And a point I made, perhaps not strongly enough, that humans and bananas share at least 20% identical genes. And we're on the same planet. So you're going to come from a different planet with no genes in common at all, or no genes at all itself, then you should look at least as different from humans as humans and bananas look from each other. And that's rarely given to us in Hollywood.
0: 1965, Gemini 7 with Frank Borman and Jim Lovell. They spotted some kind of object or craft by their ship. Apollo, you were talking about the Apollo scene, lights everywhere. Astronauts have seen strange things, Neil, haven't they?
1: Yeah, but keep in mind that astronauts are looking through a other than the space station where they put in this cupola, where you have sort of 360, horizontal 360 views, those original capsules, you're looking through a tiny window. And so you don't really get a context for what might be floating by. And just start there. Second, the one of the reports, in fact, in the released files was that Apollo 17 astronauts saw what they described as July 4th, okay, without explicitly saying fireworks, just lights outside their window. And it turns out that occurred just after they did a translunar injection, which is while you're orbiting Earth, you're getting ready to leave that orbit and then head towards the moon. That's the third stage of the Saturn V rocket setup. And when that happens, there's all kinds of debris and frost, and mm-hmm. because the engines are the fuel tanks are liquid oxygen and liquid methane, and that's very, very cold. And this thing just launched from Florida, like, and so there's frost on it. So all this stuff breaks off, goes into view, brilliantly lit up by the sun, because there's no atmosphere to attenuate it. There's no pollution. There's no competing things. And so it gets described. They even took a picture of it, right? And that picture is in the files. So had that happened without it being near the translunar injection, that would bring a different level of curiosity to that report. But right now, I have no issues with it at all.
0: It is fascinating. We've got a ufologist by the name of David Jacobs. I don't know if you know him, but he believes.
1: I think I've seen the name. Not that I can claim full knowledge of all that he's reported, but yeah, go on.
0: He believes that the visitations are very nefarious, that there's something evil about it, that these are not friendly people, friendly objects, friendly things at all. He says they abduct, they do all kinds of stuff against us. What do you think of that?
1: Yeah, I mean, like I said, the reports are, you know, even UFO enthusiasts know that most reports of UFOs have natural explanations. So that those were never in question, that people see things that they don't understand. And of course, they're unidentified and in the sky. So they're UFOs to them and IFOs to others. And it's always been about the subset of the cases that didn't have a natural explanation. And all I'm saying is, even if those don't have a quote natural explanation, and if they're aliens, I don't have a problem with that. I'm just still waiting around for someone to bring out the alien. And when the day that happens, no one would ever more have to say or ask, do you believe in aliens? Just think about that. That is the operative question that circulates in the community, because that tests whether you believe testimonies, right? And so, but when you roll out the alien, have it walk down the halls of Congress, sit in a chair with his legs crossed, then that's the alien. In the same way, you don't have to ask anyone, do you believe in elephants? I mean, think, if only a few dozen people had ever seen an elephant in the world, and you parade them in front of Congress and say, what are you talking about? Well, you gotta believe me. There's this big old rubbery thing that sticks out the front, and it can pick stuff up. It's got two huge teeth that stick out the sides, and ears the size of bedsheets, and legs the size of tree trunks. Can you draw it? And then they draw it, and they're never good at drawing, so it always looks a little weird. You can make a two-hour documentary about this. But if they, so, and while that's going on, we'd all be saying, do you believe in elephants? I don't know. But if you bring out the elephant, it's a 10-minute documentary. 5 minutes to reveal the elephant and 5 minutes of the rolling credits. And then no one has to say they believe, because they just know. That's the difference here.
0: I've always wondered what's the first question I would ask an alien if I was interviewing them on this program.
1: And it I love it.
0: It probably would be, do you believe in God?
1: Oh, interesting. Well, you'd have to be, I address that as well in the book. It's, you'd have to ask, well, which God? All right.
0: And,
1: you know, depending on where you are in the world and who raised you, that question means a very different God from that question asked by others, depending on your culture. If you're in India, there's a whole retinue of gods you can pick from. And is it a Muslim rendering of the prophet and their access to God, or is it Jesus? Is it Abraham? By the way, suppose the alien came 2,000 years ago. Then the gods are, and they're in ancient Greece. Then it's Poseidon and Zeus.
0: Right.
1: And so, all I can say with some confidence is if you tell that alien that your God who created the universe created us in his image, the alien would look at you like, what? How about me? There's a quick aside here. The Italian monk philosopher Giordano Bruno was burned at the stake for even suggesting, after reading Copernicus, that if we orbit the sun, that makes us a planet like any other planet.
0: Well, they called him a heretic, didn't they?
1: Yes. And if our planet has life, then maybe other planets have life. And if our sun is a star, like the stars in the night sky, maybe there are planets everywhere and life everywhere. And one of his dying comments as he's burned at the stake was, your God is too small. And it was like, whoa, that's an indictment if I ever saw one. If your God is only the God of the earth, well, you better take in the rest of the universe if there's life out there.
0: Neil, of the thousands of people I've interviewed on this program over 23 years, I still can't get one scientist to tell me what the Big Bang was, how it started, how it came from nothing. I can't get an answer. I don't think anybody has one.
1: Wait, because you misunderstand how science works. It's science on the frontier is always about questions. There's the poet Rainer Maria Rilke in his book, Letters to a Young Poet. I'm going to mangle one of these last two lines, but the sense is, be at peace with all that stirs in your soul and learn to love the questions themselves. That's what a scientist does. So, yes, you're going to ask about the Big Bang, because before the Big Bang, mind you, that's on the frontier, and we don't have a good answer for that. You want to ask me about dark matter? We don't have a good answer for that. Dark energy? We don't have a good answer for that. How did organic molecules become self-replicating life in the history of the Earth? We don't have a good answer for that. So you knew to go to those edges, that bleeding edge of science research. You didn't say, how did Earth get here? That for a long time, nobody knew that. We got that answer. But you know not to ask that, because we've already researched that and have the responses. So you're aware of these frontiers of science, and that's where you go, but you cannot require that there's an answer every time you have a question from the frontier, because that's the definition of the frontier. Be at peace with your soul on this matter.
0: It is frustrating, though, sometimes, isn't it?
1: No. It's frustrating because you have to have an answer.
0: Yes,
1: that's
0: I need one.
1: That's the thing that makes it frustrating. If you have to have an answer to everything, then you can't be a research scientist, because half of what they do are unexplored, unanswered questions. And, you know, as the area of our knowledge grows, think of it as a circle, the area grows, so too does the perimeter of our ignorance. That perimeter that is the boundary between what we know and don't know gets bigger and bigger all the time. That's what you should be celebrating. Celebrate the fact that we still have questions.
0: And we're still around to be able to ask them.
1: That's a different question. How long we're going to be around. Right.
0: Neil, then, when are you going to be at the Sabin Theater again?
1: Oh, yes. Yeah, so that's Tuesday and Wednesday. So it's a 3-hour conversation, unscripted, by the way, but we know what topics we want to hit. It's a 3-hour conversation split into 2 days. So I think on the website, it's futureofspace.org. Is that right? No, Future of Space. I just go to the Sabin Theater website in Los Angeles. LA people know this theater. It's in Beverly Hills. you can get, there's a two ticket deal you can get so you can come both nights. But we trade stories about our lives growing up, how we became committed to our craft. But mind you, in his case, he was Jewish growing up in Montreal, which was a Catholic city. And he was on the football team in high school, and he was home for one of the high holidays on a Friday at sundown, and he couldn't make the football practice, and he was cut from the team. And this freaked him out. It's like, I was cut from the team for being Jewish, basically? What's that about? So there's stories in there where we learn about how he needed to overcome this. And then, of course, it comes back to my life, because I'm old enough to have been through times where people with my skin color were not warmly welcomed into the sciences. Oh yeah, I could dance for you. I could do athletics for you. So nothing compared with what my parents experienced. So I don't want to claim, you know, hardship like the folks who had hoses and dogs sicked on them. But right. There were challenges, and we trade these stories, and it's so warm and so, like I said, it's a friendship that's become a bromance, and it's. We've been sharing it with the public, and we just thought we'd put it on the stage.
0: We're going to take a short break, Neil, and come back and take an hour of phone calls with you. Here's your chance to talk to one of the premier scientists of all time, Neil deGrasse Tyson. The lines are open. Back with your calls in just a moment on Coast to Coast AM.
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0: Last night, a blown call changed everything. 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
5: Three staccato cries of Mayday and an eyewitness report of a mid-air explosion is about all that is known this morning of the British Columbia air disaster, which yesterday claimed 52 lives.
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19: From ABC News, I'm Dave Packer. The historic summit between President Trump and China's President Xi wraps up Friday. ABC's Selena Wang is in Beijing and says after the handshakes and President Trump's praise for Xi, both sides are meeting to achieve their respective agendas, and each side presented very different readouts.
20: The question is whether behind closed doors, Xi Jinping had tried to pressure Trump to reduce U.S. arms sales to Taiwan or to get the U.S. to change its language around Taiwan, for instance, to say it outright opposes Taiwan independence. But on Iran, the U.S. side spoke about how both leaders, want this war to end, the Strait of Hormuz to reopen, but the Chinese readout of the meeting did not mention Iran's nuclear program or Iran or the Strait at all.
19: ABC News contributor John Cohen says Russia is taking advantage of the summit and the war in Iran to up its attacks.
21: It will leverage international events that they view can distract attention from what they're doing to continue to carry out their cyber and kinetic actions against Ukraine.
19: Thursday saw Russia's largest attack on Kyiv since the war began, 21 people killed, including three children. The Supreme Court preserving broad access to the abortion pill mifepristone without an in-person visit to the doctor. It keeps a hold on a lower court order that would have restricted the drug's availability as litigation over FDA safety regulation continues. Former Spirit Airlines employees suing the now-defunct company. The laid-off workers say Spirit violated federal labor laws when it abruptly ceased operations without advance notice and allegedly owes them compensation for unused vacation time and sick days. That according to a complaint filed this week. They're seeking damages equal to 60 days of wages and benefits, and they're asking for the case to be certified as a class action suit covering all impacted former employees. Spirit Airlines declined comment on the litigation. 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
11: The leading candidates for California governor faced off in another debate Thursday night. Tammy Trujillo has details.
13: Democrat Javier Becerra pledged to address the issue of health care.
15: What we have to do, because people in California don't care what you call it, at the end of the day, what they want is access to a doctor when they need it, and a bill that they can afford to pay. And that's what we'll do.
13: The candidates were invited based on ballot qualifications and a 1% polling threshold. Republicans Steve Hilton and Chad Bianco took part, along with Democrats Becerra, Matt Mahan, Katie Porter, Tom Steyer, and Antonio Villaraigosa. The debate came with less than 3 weeks to go before the June 2nd primary election.
11: And poison control officials continue to warn that wild mushroom poisonings are on the rise in California. Most of the cases have been in Northern California, but now some are in the Central Valley. That's the latest. I'm Mark Mayfield.
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17: Fix 50 project overnight. Reduce lanes from the Yolo County line to Mayhew Road until 6 a.m. Schedule for closure the eastbound 50 connector to northbound Capacity Freeway until 5. Close until 6, the 16th Street slip-on ramp, 34th Street off-ramp, and 65th Street on-ramp. Southbound Capacity Freeway, reduced lanes E Street to T Street until 5. Schedule closure of the southbound Capacity Freeway connector ramps to east and westbound Highway 50 until 5. Full off-ramp closure southbound Capacity Freeway to P Street till 5. Westbound Highway 50, reduced lanes from Mayhew Road to I-5 until 5. Schedule connector ramp closures, the westbound 50 to north and southbound I-5 connectors closed until 5. Traffic on the 10s every 10 minutes, mornings and afternoons, KFBK News Radio.
18: Now, Sacramento weather.
22: Overnight, mainly clear, low 53 to 57. Plenty of sun for Friday, high 88 to 92. Saturday, sunny, a beautiful start to the weekend, high 82 to 86, and a high 83 to 87 on Sunday.

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1: We'll take your calls this hour with the astrophysicist Neil deGrasse Tyson, author of the new book, Take Me to Your Leader, and we'll jump aboard when we come right back on Coast to Coast AM. 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

0: And welcome back, George Norrie, along with Neil deGrasse Tyson. We'll take your calls with him this hour on Coast to Coast. If you wanted to impress an alien upon arrival, what civilization achievement would you show them to brag about Earth, Neil?
1: I would show them science and math, and I don't think they would quite understand culture. You'd have to warm them up to that. But science and math is the language of the universe. Science is what we've discovered using math. And if they got here on a ship, they're going to know science and math for sure. So I want to impress. I would leave the flat earthers at home. Okay. We live in a free country. I want to leave the best possible impression on them. And so I bring forth people who have this knowledge, and then aliens will think nicely of us and not lay waste to our civilization in response.
0: Do you remember the Twilight Zone episode, To Serve Man?
1: Yep, that's one. That's top 10 right there, top shelf. I remembered watching, you know, these are aliens that come down. They're 9 feet tall. Of course, they're humanoid because it's Hollywood. But yep, they're 9 feet tall. That what makes them an alien. And they got a funny looking face. But they gave them a lie detector test. And they said, well, what is your goal here on Earth? And he said, it's to serve man and or to help man do help him with his crops and his conflicts. And he passed every lie detector test. And of course, if you're that advanced, our measly little test would be useless against you to even believe that a lie detector test could work on an alien, that they'd have some kind of emotional response to lying the way we know that we do. That's a little bit of human hubris there, which is rampant in so many efforts to portray aliens.
0: Let's go to the phones. They're lining up for you. Let's start with Aaron in Tempe, Arizona. Aaron, welcome to the program.
2: Hey, George, thanks for taking my call.
0: Sure thing.
2: That's a cool show. I have a few comments and a question for you, Neil. I'm a big fan of your work and knowledge and how easily you explain everything. And George, you might get a kick out of this too. So this is more of a scientific question, physics question I've got. So I play hockey, which in a different way, you can say I study physics every week. So a few weeks ago, Neil, I broke a puck during practice. You know, the little circle chunks of vulcanized rubber, which get heavier when they're nearly frozen, being played with and laying on the ice. So my question is, if you can even explain it to me in a different way. I shot it into the net and it hit a solid piece of metal and flew back out into two pieces. It split down the middle in like a zigzag lightning bolt shape into two chunks, and I can fit the pieces together perfectly. So how is it possible for a nearly frozen, hardened chunk of rubber to break into two pieces when hitting a solid piece of steel?
1: Yeah, so there's a lot going on there, and it's less complex than you think. There's, especially with rubber, there's a certain flexibility, pliability that it has at higher temperatures that it does not have at lower temperatures. So if that puck had been out there sitting on the ice is frozen, of course. You're playing authentic hockey, you're not skating on Teflon, right? Because I've seen rinks where you're on Teflon. Then the colder the puck gets, the more brittle it gets. And the more brittle it gets, the less pliable it will be, the less susceptible it will be to any kind of distortion, any kind of a compression or expansion that might otherwise happen when it's so heavily hit and played with on an ice, especially with all, you know, players smacking at it. So it is exactly the situation that would render rubber brittle. But separate from what could have been just a flaw in the manufacture of the vulcanized rubber. So this was a famous problem with the Challenger disaster. The O-rings that had been sitting on the pad for so long froze, and they became brittle, and they did not expand and contract as necessary in the segments of the solid rocket boosters when Challenger launched. And so that created a leak, and we lost astronauts because of that. So this is a long history that rubber has with temperature. That or you're just an awesome slap shot. And by the way, these laws of physics, they apply to molecules, and molecules are across the universe. So when I devote a whole chapter to alien science and technology, that science tells us what might be possible with their technology, allowing them to have technology far beyond us, they're still constrained by the science. And knowing how rubber works, how molecules work, how they can break apart when subjected to enough energy, gives a very good starting point when you're thinking about aliens in the universe.
0: Neil, do you think they've learned how to bend space and time?
1: I don't see why not. If they're, because we know that space and time does bend in the presence of a concentrated source of matter and energy. And so I don't have a problem with them having figured that out. Probably the more exotic of these would be, have they discovered or manufactured negative mass? That would be interesting, because if they did, then they could pry open a wormhole and get here via wormholes. But if they did that, then they don't need spaceships. They just step through, and you'd have no UFOs, no authentically branded UFOs. So, yeah, I don't have any problem with them being that advanced to figure out how to do that. And then I'm not the guy who says they'll never get here because the distances are so vast.
0: Right. Right.
1: That's like the Conestoga wagon people said, oh, we'll never cross the continent, you know, and now we cross it in 4 hours while we're eating steak and beer. Right. So I'm not that guy. I'm saying give it to them. But still, we have molecules within their physical being. We have the laws of physics that tell us, that limit what it is they could possibly do, but not the technology itself.
0: First-time caller Larry's with us in South Central Texas. Hi, Larry. Go ahead.
3: How you doing, George and Neil? Y'all doing okay tonight?
0: Great.
1: Yeah, thank you. Thanks for checking in.
3: Well, I have an alien encounter that happened to me in 2023 on September 18th that I'd like to share for y'all, if that's okay.
0: Sure.
3: Okay, well, I'm in South Central Texas, Live Oak County area, and I'm sitting here at a friend's house, and she lives in the rural part of the, like, between George West and Mathis, two little small towns near me. And so all surrounding her trader house is trees, you know. So everywhere you look, you see trees, like, about 40 yards in front of me. I'm just trying to show y'all the scene of it. And off in the distance, I can't really see, you know, clearly, but I'm on a porch. So I'm standing on the porch, and she's inside washing dishes. And so it's about 3:30 in the morning, I'd say. And I see this white light, you know, and I just automatically think, because it looks like a helicopter coming, you know, I'm thinking Lifeline or something. So I'm kind of curious, and it's about a mile off, and I can just see it barely above the tree line. Well, it's coming towards me, and I get my phone ready. I have my phone with me, and I said, I'm going to take a video of this. So I get it ready. And as it comes over that tree, which is about 40 yards in front of me, there wasn't no white lights at all. What it was to me, the only way I can describe it is as an apple. Like, it looked like an apple, like with the core eating around just the core there, and you leave the top and the bottom of it. And that's what it looked like. And it was about the size, I describe it as like a barn, you know, about the size of a barn. And so it flies over me, and didn't hear any, wasn't a helicopter, of course. And the lights, there wasn't no white lights, but surrounding the top was orange and like fluorescent green. And the core part was like, there wasn't no reflection of the lights. It was like an eerie silvery, it's hard to describe, like an eerie silvery glow to it. And the only sound I heard, which I got it on videotape, you know, so I thought I did. But anyway, it sounded like, ooh. That's the only noise I heard. And it was flying, I call it erratically, but the only way I can describe this again is to hold your hand out like in a C, and then tilt it forward, tilt it back like 90 degrees at a time, and that's the way it was flying.
0: Neil, we get so many thoughts and calls like Larry. People have seen so many strange things. You can't discount it.
1: Well, no, I'm not here to discount it, but what I'm here to say is that in science, we need more than an eyewitness testimony. And so this was part of one of the goals of the efforts in Congress over these past 3 years that, of course, predate the release of these Pentagon files. So just to show that the government was into this before Trump wanted to declare that he is the transparency president. You know, the Congress is interviewing insiders and whistleblowers. You can't, you know, how much more transparent do you want than that? And so one of the objectives was that there's a friend and colleague of mine who headed a committee, which had some NASA people and some other engineers and things, to try to think about how to help people get better data. And one of the goals is that we're looking for an app that would be written. And I think people are working on this now where you would obtain your observation through this app, right? So the app would then be taking the image or the video, and that app would make sure to collate the metadata of that exercise. And the metadata would be the direction the camera was facing, any accelerations the camera was there, the brightness, the longitude, the latitude, and that would allow other people who might be doing the same thing in a different location to triangulate on what that object is and where it is and what it might look like from different directions. And that way you can elevate these one-off observations, you know, at 2 and 3 in the morning, you can elevate them to a level of systematic, acquisition of data, which is what any scientist would do when confronted with something mysterious. And by the way, what you describe reminds me of in Close Encounters of the Third Kind, where before the mothership came, there were all these other tinier ships that were, some were cute and they're all different funny shapes. I don't remember an eaten apple core, but that could have been one of them. And it would have been just as charming as all the others that were imagined there. So in the end, you want to make sure you have the best data possible. And that means, because unlike the court of law, where the battle cry is, I need a witness, said no scientist ever. Because testimony is not the same thing as evidence in the mind of a scientist. So, and next time, set up a net, capture it, okay? You'd be the richest, most famous Texan there ever was if you can bring that forward to the authorities. So, yeah.
0: What's your all-time favorite alien movie, Neil?
1: You know, I have several, but my all-time favorite anything was an episode of The Twilight Zone called The Invaders, where there's a woman living alone in this prairie house.
0: Agnes Moorehead.
1: Yes! Oh, my gosh! You know, she almost didn't take that role because there was no dialogue. It was just a one-woman show.
0: With her broom. Remember sweeping the floor?
1: She's panicking because an alien flying saucer landed on her roof. And you feel her panic because she's alone. And there's no electricity. There's just a fire. And there's these little robots come out with lasers and things, and they're harming her. And you just feel her the whole time. And at the end, you learn the camera pans over the flying saucer, and it says, U.S. Air Force,
0: yes,
1: space probe number one. My gosh.
0: She was a giant.
1: We are the aliens in that. So I think that's one of my favorite. And I spend a whole chapter of the book, the chapter's titled Alien to Them, okay? Where we spend so much time thinking about what's alien to us, but alien to them, here's one. Let's say you befriend the alien, and then after a few hours you say, excuse me, I have to lay down horizontally and go semi-comatose for one-third of Earth's rotation.
0: Yeah.
1: The alien look and say, what?
0: What is that?
1: What is that? And maybe the alien sleeps, but, you know, it's such a Earth-based mammalian phenomenon. And it's so much we take for granted that might be completely weird to an alien.
0: Let's go to Scott, San Luis Obispo, California. Scotty, go ahead.
4: Hello, George. Hello, Dr. Tyson. George, I have two questions. I don't know if there's enough time. It's almost running out before the bottom of the hour. Is it okay, sir?
0: Let's go one at a time. Let's see what we can get.
4: So So, Dr. Tyson, we spoke before. I want to ask a question about the movie Life that came out in 2017 with actor Ryan Reynolds. In the movie, a scientist on the ISS revived a dormant organism from Mars on a soil sample collected, but the organism quickly evolves into a highly intelligent life form that consumes every human on the ISS to survive, getting bigger and bigger and bigger with nothing to stop it. So is it scientifically possible that an alien microbe that could adapt to everything to become a global threat like in the movie Life?
1: Yeah, so there's a misunderstanding of how evolution works. In evolution, no organism adapts to anything. That is a misunderstanding of evolution. So what happens is there's an assault, a change in the environment, as what happened when they bring it from Mars onto the ISS. The environment changes, and in the population of the organisms, there will be variation depending on what the organism is. Some will be bigger, some will be smaller, and most will die. And only some will have properties that'll step through that proscenium. And then they will have babies or whatever is their offspring that have their properties that'll be slightly better adapted to that environment. So the species adapts, not the organism. The organism either lives or dies. It does not change before your eyes. And this is just a misunderstanding that people have of that phenomenon. A similar one was Lucy. Do you remember with Scarlett Johansson? They said she's using 20% of her brain, now 50%, because we only use 10%. You know where that came from? There was some psychologist long ago, because you can't experiment on brains, because that's unethical, but someone could have a brain injury, and you say, oh, they can't speak anymore. They don't recognize faces. So you can decompose what the brain is doing. That's the wrong word. You can deconstruct what the brain is doing based on injuries people had. The guy said the brain is so complex, we only know what 10% of it is used for. That turned into we're only using 10% of our brain, which was always BS. But it's a battle cry for teachers to tell their underperforming students, you're only using 10% of your brain, keep at it. So there's forcing on that statement to keep it going. And just as there's forcing on the idea, the false idea, that organisms evolve.
0: Neil, have you ever met Steven Spielberg?
1: Yes, I have, in my office. And we talked about E.T., and I asked him about it, and he confided in me, you don't get this from the movie, that he conceived of E.T. as an animate plant. And that's why E.T. had that magic finger that could make plants come back to life.
0: That's right.
1: That was not an accident that he had, that E.T. had those powers. So, I can't count him as a beer drinking friend, but we do know each other. Yes.
0: With that great E.T. sound.
1: No, what's better was Drew Barrymore's scream when she first saw E.T. That was the cutest, funniest thing ever. So E.T. again was humanoid, right? It had a neck, a nose,
0: oh,
1: mouth.
0: Oh, yeah, absolutely.
1: It ate Reese's Pieces. And by the way, I thought the alien in Project Hail Mary felt a little E.T.-like, you know? It was like a buddy movie. And it was eating, what was the, there was some food that the creature liked. I forgot what it was. So anyway, to me, it was like a buddy movie with a human and an alien. But in Project Hail Mary, that alien,

0: was craboid rather than humanoid.
1: Okay? Right.
0: It didn't walk on two legs, and it had these very agile tools that it could build stuff. So, yeah, it was an intelligent alien that broke the mold, and Andy Weir is good at that, the author.
1: We'll be back with Final Calls with Neil deGrasse Tyson in just a moment, right here on Coast to Coast AM.
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1: California is considering ways to regulate the cost of data centers as the state prepares for a huge increase in electricity demand driven by AI growth. Consumer groups want to protect Californians from higher electricity bills.
2: This is about basic fairness. This is about making sure data centers pay their fair share of their costs.
1: That's Elise Torres with the ratepayer advocacy group TURN. Data centers are large buildings full of computer servers that help run AI technology. A single data center can use as much power as an entire city. Governor Newsom announcing his revised budget for the 2026-27 fiscal year. Newsom says there will be no deficit this budget year or next budget year, and no structural deficit until July of 2028. And Attorney General Rob Bonta has sent a letter to FIFA officials regarding potentially misleading ticket practices. That's the latest. I'm Mark Mayfield.
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3: Overnight work on eastbound I-80 in Yolo County reduced lanes from Highway 113 to the Solano County line until 5 a.m. with a full closure of the eastbound 80 Richards Boulevard off-ramp until 5 and the eastbound 80 Enterprise Boulevard West Capitol Avenue of partial closure of that off-ramp until 6. Overnight on Highway 99, the sweeper truck's working again. Mack Road to Broadway north and southbound until 5:30. North and southbound 99 will see reduced lanes from 12th Avenue to 2nd Avenue until 5 a.m. And the connector ramp northbound 99 to eastbound Highway 50 is closed until 4. Traffic on the 10s every 10 minutes, mornings and afternoons. 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
0: Now, Sacramento weather.
4: Mainly clear through the overnight hours, low 53 to 57. Plenty of sunshine around on Friday with a high 88 to 92. Sunshine on Saturday, the high 82 to 86. Sunny on Sunday, high 83 to 87. I'm AccuWeather's Andy Robb on KFBK.
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1: We'll be back with Final Calls with Neil deGrasse Tyson in just a moment on Coast to Coast. Next hour, Sarah Breastman-Cosme joins us to talk about hypnotism and the Knights Templar on Coast to Coast. 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
2: 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I'm a Coast Insider because I can't always stay up to listen to Coast Live. 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
1: 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And if you live in Canada, you can become a member now. 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

0: And welcome back to our final segment with Neil deGrasse Tyson and your calls. Neil, with your book, Take Me to Your Leader, where's the best place to get it?
1: Oh, everywhere. I will add that I narrated the audiobook. So some people who...
0: Oh, great. They love that.
1: Who like the sort of the author's take on it, because then you get to hear my intonations, because these are my sentences that I composed. And so you get to hear about that. And just to prep people, there's only seven chapters. It's not a large book, but I count it as very thorough. There's Alien to Us, where I review how different aliens can be from us. And then I have Aliens to Them. And then I have Alien Intelligence. I explore how smart they might be relative to us. Because isn't it quite hubristic to say, let's go look in the universe for other intelligent life like us? Well, who said we're intelligent? We did. So it might be that we are to aliens what chimps are to us. And so just keep that in mind as you do this. I have a chapter on alien science and technology. I end with a chapter called Alien to Me, which is sort of firsthand stories of my thoughts and ambitions and desires. So, yeah.
0: I love it. All right, back to the calls. Cornelius is with us in Alexandria, Louisiana. Welcome to the show. Corny, go ahead. Hold on, Corny. There you go.
2: George, you're trying to cut me off. Neil, I tell you, if my dad was alive, George knew Daddy loved the show, and you just played a song, George, that Daddy loved. He loved Nat King Cole.
0: Oh, so he's one of the best. Died too early, 45 years old. Jeez.
1: Oh, wow. Uh-huh.
2: Yeah. Uh-huh. And his daughter died almost the same way to a certain extent. Mm. But, Neil, my dad was a biologist, and he was in the Air Force, and we had a base here called England Air Force Base, and they had a lot of UFOs sighted out there. Mike Wynn wrote a book about the UFOs through the UFO Blue Book files that they had here. But my question for you tonight, I believe the Bible, and my dad, like I said, he was a biologist and an Air Force jet engine mechanic, and Bible basic instructions before leaving Earth. If you look all throughout there, Ezekiel saw a wheel within a wheel. You saw Jacob saw angels going up and down a ladder. And the when the Israelites were escaping the Egyptians, there was a big, and I call it a mothership. It was covering millions of Jews escaping from Egypt. So I don't know if you've looked at that, and I want to add one more thing. I had an alien encounter, and George knows this. I used to work for the federal government at Oakdale, and I was a military police officer also with a top secret clearance. And I know you say you give credence more to police, military, and stuff like that. Well, I was on a roving patrol, and I saw this. It was a cloak ship, so it was trying to mask itself, and it shined a beam of light in the middle of these cows and picked up a cow. Now, we don't have that technology. And I think these things, like David Jacobs, I think most of them are fallen angels and stuff, and they just shapeshift. So my question for you, have you ever looked at the Bible and saw anything of aliens in the Bible? God bless you, George, and God bless America.
1: Yeah, okay, thank you for that, for that inquiry. This broadly comes under the category of ancient aliens, right? You go back and see accounts, not entirely prehistoric. The Bible was not prehistoric, but it was definitely pre-science, right? And you see accounts that you can't easily explain by what would have otherwise been going on, in the neighborhood or in the town. And so I address ancient aliens in the book. It's in the alien evidence chapter. And all I would say there is the what you witnessed with the cow getting lifted, that's almost iconic now. The cow's beginning, you know, why would the aliens want our cows? Those are our cows. So It would have been way better if you had put, this probably might have been before smartphones, but now that there's 6 billion smartphones in the world, I'd like to think that if that ever happens again to anyone, they've got it, a record of it, on high resolution video. So it's not just you trying to get us to believe you, it's the evidence captured in the camera. And ideally, with this app that I described a few moments ago, it would help to collate it with other people who might have seen the same thing. So, the way I think about it is, if you imagine gods and gods are have power over you and you want to draw them and think about them, of course, they're going to have, there's going to be fantastical descriptions. You know, you look in paintings and carvings and at Sumerian tablets. There are people with bubble heads and rays coming out of their eyes or their fingers. They're levitating. And by the way, we have just that kind of imagination today. Do you realize that half of the top 10, 5 of the top 10 grossing films of all time involve non-human life forms? Non-human alien life forms, and Avatar is at the top of that list. So we're not saying that we were visited by aliens. We're saying we have creativity and that we're putting it in our entertainment. So I want to allow ancient peoples to have had just the same imagination that we have today as a possible explanation for all of this. And by the way, if you include superheroes, then it's 8 out of the 10 top movies show non-human entities with powers. And why are we the only ones throughout history that are allowed to tell stories of fantastical objects, places, and things?
0: What's so amazing too, Neil, is, you know, we're 4.5-5 billion years old, or the universe is 14 billion years old. Somebody got a jump start on us.
1: Yeah, easily that could have happened, because Earth came a little late. And in what we call intelligent life was the last few moments. Here's the best way to do that. If you take a football field as the timeline of the universe, the thickness of the blade of grass in the end zone, the thickness is the history of all recorded history of humans on Earth. So if you throw a dart, you're probably going to land somewhere where we didn't have intelligent life. And even if you did, and it was the ancient Rome, they didn't have technology, they didn't have radio telescopes.

0: telescopes, so anyone trying to communicate with them through space might think Earth didn't have intelligence, when clearly those civilizations were intelligent. So, yeah, I have no reason to doubt that there could be life way smarter than us out there. And so there's hubris where here's life way smarter than us, but they're interested in me and my body orifices. That's ego right there. Let's think about that. Well, you know, we can't possibly be the most interesting. We have whales with brains five times the size of our brains. All right. We, you know, so much on this earth, 20 ton oak trees. Right. But no, the aliens only want to look at us. So. So I want to throw out questions that aren't always asked about it. Could those fantastical illustrations on the caves and on the Sumerian tablets have been a kindergarten class and they're just having fun? You know, is that a possibility? Why is that discounted relative to they were visited by aliens and they were drawing aliens? Just keep that. I'm going to come back at you and say, keep an open mind for things that might not be aliens that could completely account for what you got.
1: And here's a science question for you, Neil. If the Earth formed 8 or 9 billion years after the universe formed, how long does it normally take for a planet like Earth to create itself?
0: Oh, it's pretty fast. When you look at the time based on evidence that we have from gas clouds where we see the formation of stars, it could take, let me see, anyway, it's about how long it takes the sun to turn on. And that could be anywhere from 10 to 100 million years, which is not very long given the
1: billions. No, that's not long.
0: It's not long at all. Yeah. So we got that. We got that. And Earth, oh, by the way, we don't expect complex life early in the universe because you have to build up the ingredients, the nitrogen, the carbon, the oxygen, the iron. You have to build up all the ingredients that are the foundations of the biology we know. And so you would not expect complex life that early. But, you know, give the universe half its lifetime to have gotten there, and you could still easily have planets older than us that could have started evolution well before we did.
1: Let's go to Lewis in Pennsylvania, wildcard line. Lewis, go for it.
2: Hello, George. Thank you for taking my call. I just want to give a shout-out to my aunt. I hope she gets better and gets out of the hospital. She's in my prayers.
1: Thank you.
2: But I have a comment and a question for Dr. Tyson. You know, when I think of when I look at the sky at night, I think of three great Americans. The late Dr. Carl Sagan, Dr. Michio Kaku, and you, Dr. Tyson. And my question for you, Dr. Tyson, is in the late 19th century, early 20th century, you know, there was the light bulb, the airplane, the automobile, all these advancements. And there's a lot of people are saying there's a lot of coincidences with this century as far as AI and the quantum and all that stuff. How would you compare the two centuries, Doctor, in your opinion? This one would be fire's ass. Okay, thank you. Thanks, George.
0: Yeah, I love that question. I had a previous book called Cosmic Perspectives on Civilization. And one of the chapters in there was called Science and Technology, where I tracked the progress of science and technology from over the era of the Industrial Revolution. And the one feature that is persistent is that the advances are exponential. And exponential, what I mean is it's not just linear, which means it's very hard. We have linear brains. So I have these postcards that were made in the year 1900, imagining the year 2000. And here's what I mean by linear thinking. Back then they had like balloons and dirigibles carrying people around. So they imagined people would have their own pair of balloons strapped under their arms so that they can float by the year 2000. That's how people, no one imagined an airplane. It hadn't been invented yet. So you get exponential growth when you have advances in many different fields coming together in ways it's hard, if not impossible, to predict. And so it was 66 years from the Wright brothers at Kitty Hawk to men walking on the moon. This is, you know, there we go. Oh, and by the way, just to throw a bone to those who want to believe we're reverse engineering alien artifacts, do you realize 3 months after, this is in the book, 3 months after Roswell, we break the sound barrier with Chuck Yeager. 3 months. And then 12 years later, 12 years after we break the sound barrier, we're walking on the moon. right? So it's fun to watch this, but it's either aliens or it's the natural exponential growth of our knowledge and awareness of the universe and how it can serve civilization. If you went back 20 years, only 20 years, and showed people a smartphone, they might resurrect the witch burning laws.
1: Absolutely. There's a picture from the 1800s with a guy, Neil, walking around with what looks like a cell phone in his hand. It's amazing.
0: I was a picture. I remember seeing a video from like the 1920s, and someone is walking there just as we would be walking down the street talking to someone with a cell phone. So those are mysterious sort of things. By the way, the universe brims with mysteries. I'm not here to debunk all mysteries. I'm here to say, let's celebrate the mysteries, but investigate them further. That's what any good science approach would do to all of these subjects.
1: Let's go to Ron in Memphis. Ron, we only got a minute left, but you've been on hold so long. Go ahead.
3: Yes, sir. In reference to the question that you asked earlier, my question would be, do you believe and or worship a creator being, and if so, would you be able to describe him? And with that, I would just be curious what your first question would be.
0: Oh, yeah, okay, thanks. Yeah, I'd...
1: Minute left, Neil.
0: Thank you. Of all the creators that have been... that manifest in the cultures around the world, these would be supreme beings. I've not seen anything in the natural world that uniquely points to one creator or another. So I remain mostly unconvinced, but I'm open to whatever it is people will present to me. But if there, in fact, is a creator, I think Stephen Jay Gould was asked this, and I see the creator at the pearly gates or whatever, and if I had one question of that creator, I would say, why does your existence require a belief? Why can't you just show up in front of everybody and then you're just there?
1: And say, hello, I'm here.
0: Yeah, exactly. Why go through the belief rituals? What was your point in all of this? That would be my first question of the creator.
1: Neil, let's not let 7 years go by this time before you come back. You promise?
0: All right, I promise. Totally promise.
1: All right, my friend. Neil deGrasse Tyson, name of his latest book, Take Me to Your Leader. We will be back in a moment to talk about hypnosis and the Knights Templar.
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10: From ABC News, I'm Dave Packer. Day two of the Beijing summit with President Trump and China's President Xi. The day before, Trump hoped to talk trade, but Xi had something else in mind.
11: Trump brought with him the nation's leading CEOs, hoping to forge new ties on trade and technology. But according to Chinese state media, behind closed doors, Xi delivered a stark warning to the American president. Do not interfere in China's efforts to take over Taiwan, threatening if handled poorly, the two countries will clash or even come into conflict, pushing the entire U.S.-China relationship into a very dangerous situation.
10: ABC's Mary Bruce. The Supreme Court ruled today to preserve access to abortion drugs by mail, even in states where abortion is illegal. The justices kept on hold a lower court ruling that would have blocked telehealth abortions via mifepristone, which would have meant
12: women who need it and seek it would have to get it in person at a doctor's office. And many abortion rights advocates say that's a significant barrier for a lot of women in a lot of states. Now, the state of Louisiana, which bans abortion almost entirely, says that would be a good thing for them because they see this regulation as facilitating illegal conduct in their state. Women getting the pill by mail, even though it's outlawed.
10: ABC's Devin Dwyer. The CDC says a number of people being monitored for potential hantavirus has risen to 41. They say no Americans are positive for hantavirus at this time, but 16 people are being monitored under quarantine at a special medical facility in Nebraska. ABC News medical contributor Dr. Alok Patel says the rising numbers do not indicate an increased threat to the public.
13: This is not an airborne, overly contagious respiratory virus that we've seen in the past, especially with COVID.
10: And it spreads only with prolonged contact with someone who is symptomatic. Russia pummeled Ukraine's capital Thursday with more than 1,600 drones and missiles, making it the largest attack since the war began. Ukrainian officials say at least 21 people were killed, including three children. You're listening to ABC.
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14: The leading candidates for California governor faced off in another debate Thursday night. Tammy Trujillo has details.
15: Democrat Javier Becerra pledged to address the issue of health care.
16: What we have to do, because people in California don't care what you call it, at the end of the day, what they want is access to a doctor when they need it and a bill that they can afford to pay. And that's what we'll do.
15: The candidates were invited based on ballot qualifications and a 1% polling threshold. Republicans Steve Hilton and Chad Bianco took part, along with Democrats Becerra, Matt Mahan, Katie Porter, Tom Steyer, and Antonio Villaraigosa. The debate came with less than 3 weeks to go before the June 2nd primary election.
14: And poison control officials continue to warn that wild mushroom poisonings are on the rise in California. Most of the cases have been in Northern California, but now some are in the Central Valley. That's the latest. I'm Mark Mayfield.
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6: Overnight work, a check starts in Yolo County with a connector ramp shut down. Westbound 80 to eastbound Highway 50 until 5. Reduced lanes on the westbound side heading into the Davis area, starting at County Road 105 to the Solano County line until 4. 80 westbound, the slip and loop on ramps from Enterprise Boulevard and West Capitol Avenue are closed until 5. West Sacramento 80 westbound, the Reed Avenue off ramp and on ramp are closed until 5. In West Sacramento, eastbound Highway 50 from I-80 to Harbor Boulevard, reduced lanes with a closure of the Harbor Boulevard off-ramp and reduced lanes on the westbound side at Harbor Boulevard. All work until 5. Traffic on the 10s every 10 minutes, mornings and afternoons. 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
9: Now, Sacramento weather.
10: Overnight, mainly clear, low 53 to 57. Plenty of sun for Friday, high 88 to 92. Saturday, sunny, a beautiful start to the weekend, high 82 to 86, and a high 83 to 87 on Sunday. I'm AccuWeather's Andy Robb on KFBK.
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1: Up next on Coast to Coast, we're going to talk with Sarah Bressman Cosme about hypnotism and about the Knights Templar. Get ready. And then in our last hour of the show, we'll take your calls with her on Coast to Coast. 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

0: And welcome back to Coast to Coast. George Norrie with you, author Sarah Bressman. Cosme is a teacher of metaphysical exploration and enlightenment. She seamlessly weaves together ancient wisdom and modern insights to unveil the mysteries of our existence. Sarah is also a master hypnotist and a level 3 practitioner of Dolores Cannon's quantum healing hypnosis technique. Sarah, welcome back to the program. How have you been?
1: Oh, been good, George. Hi, how are you?
0: Looking forward to this. Any travels coming up for you?
1: Yes, I get to go back to Egypt. I can't wait. I love Egypt so much. It's so much fun.
0: How often you been there?
1: Eight times.
0: Have you ever been there when William Henry's there?
1: Yes, I've seen William Henry twice on my trips. We just stop by and we say hello to each other and compare notes.
0: Great guy. Now, you've got a book called The Hypnotist's Journey to Avalon. Tell us about that.
1: So I wrote this book from my client's memories of a lifetime in the Middle Ages where she could connect to this ancient lineage that came actually from fairies. And while I was working with her, this other sounding voice started coming through and said, "Father wrote about this." And so I asked my client under hypnosis, as she's under hypnosis and this other sounding voice is coming through her, "Who is your father?" And the voice said, "J.R.R. Tolkien is my father. My name is Christopher." And I said, "What do you mean?" And he said he translated his father's books and that he had just passed. Christopher just passed. Anyway, long story short, I documented all the information that came through this session while my client was under hypnosis. It was really quite mind-blowing to me. So then I just documented it, and that went into the book.
0: Fantastic. I want to talk about hypnotism for the first half, and then we'll get into the Knights Templar later on this hour, Sarah. In your opinion, what is hypnotism?
1: So basically what it is quieting the prefrontal cortex of your brain. And then you're actually accessing deeper layers within yourself. So it's actually not so woo woo at all. All it is quieting your mind, to simplify it, quieting your mind and listening deeply to yourself. And you could find out anything about yourself. In fact, every single person walking the planet today has information about all these ancient civilizations, and it's stored within them because each person has a part of them that's keeping a living record. Everyone has this part of them. And so if a person quiets their mind, they can tune in and find out what's stored in their subconscious. So basically what hypnotism is it's focused, deep concentration. The definition of hypnosis is focused, deep concentration. So you're enabling a person to quiet their brain and listen deeply internally. That's all it is.
0: A person who's hypnotized, Sarah, do they remember what they've said?
1: Oh, good question. Okay, so this is what it's like for them. So when you wake up, when everyone wakes up in the morning and they still have access to their dreams, they feel very awake in that state. Mm-hmm. They think, "Oh, I'm always going to remember this dream." And then they wake up all the way and they've forgotten the dream. Or they do something and the dream is gone and they think, "Wait, I wasn't totally awake, was I?" So hypnotism is actually that same state. You're in that state when you wake up in the morning and you could still remember your dream and you think you're always going to remember this dream. So that's the state that you will be in. That's the deep theta state that you are in when you're in hypnosis. And what happens is right after you come out of hypnosis, you may think you're always going to remember the hypnosis, but it quickly fades. And because I've done like thousands and thousands of hypnosis sessions with people, I can't tell you how many times I hear the phrase or something like this, I'm always going to remember how to power that spaceship. I don't need to tell you all these details, you know, because the person, my client, will think that they're always going to remember, you know, that their memories of being an extraterrestrial or their memories of these ancient civilizations, because it feels like that dream that's so fresh in your mind. And you think to yourself, everyone does, how could I possibly forget this dream? So you would remember the hypnosis as long as you keep it in your mind and going over it, but it quickly fades for many people.
0: I have always heard, Sarah, that you cannot hypnotize somebody to do something they really don't want to do. Is that true?
1: That's 100% true. You can't hypnotize anyone to do anything against their will. Basically, what happens is you have that protector, that same aspect of you that's keeping a living record of everything that you're doing. That aspect of you is guarding you, protecting you, and nobody could ever force you to do anything against your will under hypnosis, because basically you're in a more receptive state of awareness. So you are actually more aware. It's a misconception that you're unconscious in any way. You actually have more faculties that you're able to use.
0: When somebody's hypnotized, are they asleep?
1: No, not at all. They're actually more aware. So when they're in that state of hypnosis, it's the very same state as when you wake up in the morning and you have access to your dream. If you think about that state, you have more awareness. You're able to tune into things you may have otherwise forgotten. You're able to really listen deeply, not only to yourself, but to find out basically anything that you want to find out. If you had a friend sitting right next to you as you're waking up in the morning, you could tell your friend all the contents of your dream and explore deeper realities, actually.
0: Now, when you hypnotize somebody, how long does it take to put them under?
1: Usually, well, it can be very fast. I mean, 10 minutes or sometimes 20. It depends on the person, but it's very easy. All I'm really doing is helping them to quiet their mind and then access these deeper states.
0: 10 minutes? 5 minutes?
1: 10 minutes. Sometimes 5. Sometimes a person is so easy that it could be less than that, but it really just depends on the person. And it's very similar to when you're falling asleep. When you start to go into hypnosis, it all of a sudden feels like you're feeling that state right when you're falling asleep at night or right when you're waking up, where it feels almost blissful. You have less thoughts. Your body feels good and blissful. And it's just a very peaceful state.
0: It is amazing, isn't it, how it works?
1: It is amazing. I love it. And my teacher was Dolores Cannon. So I basically do her method.
0: She's one of the best in her day. God rest her soul, right?
1: Yes, she really, really was. And she had a crush on you, George.
0: I interviewed her when I was the Nighthawk in St. Louis doing my local show, because she was in Arkansas, I believe, right?
1: Mm-hmm. She was in Arkansas, but you were like her crush. So, I mean, all of us knew. she always called you like the heartthrob of the metaphysical.
0: I love that. It's not a bad little title to have, is it?
1: I know.
0: Now, when you hypnotize somebody to do something they want to do, how effective is that?
1: Well, that's a really good question. It really does depend, because it's really only effective when you get into the deeper layers of a person's subconscious. So say, for instance, a person wants to lose weight. They really need to get to the root cause of why they have the weight gain in the first place.
0: Mm-hmm.
1: I could hypnotize them that, and that will give them motivation to lose weight, but it's not as effective at all than getting to the root cause. Perhaps a person, when they were in childhood, felt unprotected, and so their body puts on the protection for that person. So once you get to the root cause of why there's a weight gain, then it can easily be released and healed. And so when you use hypnosis to actually find the root cause, then a person can have significant healing. And I've personally seen the most craziest things in my practice. I've literally witnessed someone's bones go fused back together. I've seen someone, yes, in my office. And I even heard the popping. I had that on one of my recordings. It was so crazy. My client was under hypnosis. I mean, I shouldn't call it crazy. The body's such a miraculous machine, but my client was under hypnosis and she's tuning in and I'm listening to what her higher self, her subconscious, is telling me about how her spine actually became inverted a little bit when she was giving birth to her daughter. And when she found out the root cause of everything, her spine started moving back into alignment. And you could hear these really loud popping noises. And my client was laying flat on my recliner chair and it fused back together. So all kinds of things are really possible. It's actually a huge lie that we're told that we can't heal ourselves, but our bodies are completely capable of anything.
0: What is the youngest age of somebody that has been hypnotized that you know of?
1: Well, I actually started working on my son when he was 11 years old because he was wearing glasses and I wanted to find out what the root cause of his issues with his eyes were. And my son has not worn glasses since, and now he's almost 18.
0: That's amazing. Well, what did you do?
1: I just asked him. So I never lead my clients. I just asked his subconscious, what's the root cause of his eye issues? Because they were getting worse and he was 11 and we went to see the eye doctor, and every year we would go, his eyes would get worse and worse and worse. And his subconscious said that he didn't like to see the reality clearly because it was too upsetting to him, to his mind, to see what was happening. And so in as far as the rest of the world, like people being mean to each other. And so, you know what, George? He subconsciously blurred his own eyesight. And so then as he's realizing this under hypnosis, his eyes started to correct themselves. And it took about a week. And then yeah, it was.
0: Why do people generally go to a hypnotist in the first place, Sarah?
1: Well, it depends. People usually come to me usually for healing, to be honest. They come to me for healing or maybe they've had
0: emotional or physical?
1: Both. Or maybe they've had some extraterrestrial experiences that they don't want to talk to anyone about. So people come to me for all kinds of reasons, but you know, the people that do like Dolores Cannon's hypnosis, people come to them to ask questions like that. But for other hypnotists, people come for all different reasons. But a lot of people have issues. A lot of people have physical issues and people have all kinds of issues, especially right now. So I think, it's very helpful to go see a hypnotherapist because what you're doing is you're really just tuning into yourself. The answers are coming from yourself. It's quite different than going to a psychic or going to a doctor when the information comes from someone else in that way. In hypnosis, the information comes from you as you're under hypnosis. So it's quite powerful.
0: Is past life regression hypnotism?
1: It is. It is hypnotism. What it is you're quieting that person's mind and you're able to access that living record of a person. And then you could find out anything. You can find out about the other experiences that person has had. You could find out about like their soul. You could find out anything in that way. So, it's very quite popular to find out about your past lives, but it seems that past lives are actually happening all at once. So people are actually tapping into other aspects of their soul. Although it would be considered the past, it's still happening in this now moment.
0: The word mesmerized came from somebody called Mesmer, right?
1: Right, that's correct. Yes, Mesmer is considered the founder or, you know, the father of hypnosis. And so he basically showed that you could focus on something and create amazing effects. And he was pretty instrumental for hypnosis to start becoming mainstream.
0: Truly remarkable. Can you hypnotize somebody in your waking state where maybe you do it because you know how to manipulate?
1: Well, I don't, but yes, you could. You could definitely do that. But again, the person would never do anything against their will. But you know what? You can actually hypnotize people if they agree with it in their sleep. And you know what you can do? Like mothers, they can actually hypnotize their children, but you would want to get their permission first. So you could go while your child is sleeping. If you have a small child. And of course, if you are the mother or parent, you would want to get agreement from your child. And you could actually help your child as they're sleeping, kind of reinforce positive suggestions to them. And it is quite effective.
0: Sirhan Sirhan is the convicted assassin of Robert Kennedy. And he copped a plea in the beginning because his attorney suggested it. But he has always suggested that he doesn't recollect anything. He didn't do it. Is it conceivable that somebody hypnotized him?
1: So probably not, because a person under hypnosis would not do anything against their will. Although he could have been strategically controlled in a different way. So he would have been, there are ways to strategically program a person, because we are all very programmed. We have all these programs, or these beliefs, I want to say, running through our mind unconsciously. So essentially, what I do is I help people deprogram themselves. Just say, for instance, you're driving in a car and you see a billboard, and this billboard like creates this thought within you, or this belief that you want to go buy the product because you are in a very receptive state and you've been bombarded with this type of imaging and things like that. It can seep into your subconscious, and then you would allow that to be something that you bring into your subconscious. This particular type of person could have been programmed in many different ways if that actually were the case.
0: And programmed to the point where he doesn't remember that he did it?
1: Yeah, well, I think we are all programmed to some way and where we don't remember that we have been programmed. I mean, these negative belief systems, we don't even know how they got here, but we've taken them as our own belief system, like the belief system that many people have that we're not good enough, that we need to work harder, and that we need to do something and be productive in order to be valuable. Where did that programming come from? You know, that's like a program running through many people's subconscious.
0: Sarah, we're going to take a break and come back and talk about the Knights Templar and how hypnotism fits in with what they did in just a moment on Coast to Coast AM.
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1: California is considering ways to regulate the cost of data centers as the state prepares for a huge increase in electricity demand driven by AI growth. Consumer groups want to protect Californians from higher electricity bills.
2: This is about basic fairness. This is about making sure data centers pay their fair share of their costs.
1: That's Elise Torres with the ratepayer advocacy group TURN. Data centers are large buildings full of computer servers that help run AI technology. A single data center can use as much power as an entire city. Governor Newsom announcing his revised budget for the 2026-27 fiscal year. Newsom says there will be no deficit this budget year or next budget year, and no structural deficit until July of 2028. And Attorney General Rob Bonta has sent a letter to FIFA officials regarding potentially misleading ticket practices. That's the latest. I'm Mark Mayfield.
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3: Fix 50 project overnight. Reduce lanes from the Yolo County line to Mayhew Road until 6 a.m. Schedule for closure the eastbound 50 connector to northbound Cap City Freeway until 5. Close until 6, the 16th Street slip-on ramp, 34th Street off-ramp, and 65th Street on-ramp. Southbound Cap City Freeway, reduced lanes E Street to T Street until 5. Scheduled closure of the southbound Cap City Freeway connector ramps to east and westbound Highway 50 until 5. Full off-ramp closure southbound Cap City Freeway to P Street till 5. Westbound Highway 50, reduced lanes from Mayhew Road to I-5 until 5. Scheduled connector ramp closures, the westbound 50 to north and southbound I-5 connectors closed until 5. Traffic on the 10s every 10 minutes, mornings and afternoons, KFBK News Radio.
0: Now, Sacramento weather.
4: Mainly clear through the overnight hours, low 53 to 57. Plenty of sunshine around on Friday with a high 88 to 92. Sunshine on Saturday, the high 82 to 86. Sunny on Sunday, high 83 to 87. I'm AccuWeather's Andy Robb on KFBK.
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1: We'll take your calls next hour with Sarah Breastwin-Cosme as we talk about hypnotism and the Knights Templar coming up in just a moment on Coast to Coast. Have you signed up yet? 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It's a great thing. You'll have some fun. 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
3: Hi, I'm Tom.
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0: the hypnotism? Where was the connection there?
1: Well, what started happening, and I thought it was a coincidence at first, was so many people, as they're coming in for their session. I mean, I'm talking, maybe at least six of my clients remembered either work while they're in hypnosis, under hypnosis, remembered working with the Knights Templar or being a Knights Templar. And what was fascinating is I learned a lot more about the Knights Templar than I ever knew. I mean, I had no idea or never was really interested in the Knights Templar before, but it was just fascinating to me. And I documented a lot of this information in my Hypnotist Journey to Avalon book. But as I'm working with these clients, uncovering information, it was fascinating to find out that the Knights Templar seemed to be tasked with safeguarding artifacts and humanity's treasure. But not only that, that they seem to have been taught by these wizards from some of these royal families that they were protecting at the time. And so these wizards actually taught a lot of the Knights Templar how to actually tune into the cosmos and really using a way of mind control within themselves, tap into other layers of reality. And then the Knights Templar safeguarded this information and started teaching the rest of the order, the rest of their group, how to do these practices. And it's quite fascinating that the Knights Templar were more than just safeguarding art, more than just protectors of this royal family, according to my clients under hypnosis and their memories.
0: Well, how did the Templars pop up and unravel under hypnosis?
1: Yeah, it was incredibly interesting. So it just started happening one by one. My clients would remember these memories.
0: How many clients? Different ones?
1: Six. Different clients. I had never met each other. At least six. I know.
0: That's unusual.
1: It was. But why I think this started coming forward in my sessions is because the Knights Templar hid more than just treasure. So when I learned about this treasure that the Knights Templar seemed to have been safeguarding from ancient civilizations, sometimes even from Atlantis, it seemed like they were safeguarding special crystals from Atlantis. They were safeguarding certain artifacts from extraterrestrials. But the most important treasure wasn't actually gold or jewels or anything like that. It was these books that they had translated, and these books contained information on basically how to become enlightened, and the books were the most important treasure, and so they really had to be safeguarded because they talked about things like how to make monatomic gold, how to use magic, how to use herbs and actually heal yourself, how to work with nature, the truth about like humans and also this ascension process and the earth. And so that had to really be hidden because the Knights Templar knew if it got into the wrong hands that it would be devastating for all of humanity. But that was why I think it started coming out in my sessions.
0: Now, what do you think created this to pop up from people?
1: Well, I realized that knowledge is power, and that knowledge or this type of information almost has like a consciousness of its own, and that it's rising up so that the people searching for it can find it. And so it started popping up a lot all over, all at the same time. And I think it's because we're ready for this type of information now. And not only are we ready, we actually really need this information. Most of us are walking around totally unaware of what we're doing here. We have these questions. We've been searching for the answers, but we don't really have a good way of finding out. All this information has been completely hidden from us. And so this type of information is coming out because the time is right. And it's just like UFO disclosure in a way. It's happening slowly, sure, with like the government, but not slowly with the people, because people are waking up because this information is ready to resurface. So that's why.
0: Are you surprised that this kind of information pops up under hypnosis?
1: I'm actually not surprised at all, because once I started doing this work, I've noticed that this is basically how it works. I write my books in this really strange way. So I don't have to write them, or I never decide what I'm going to be writing about. I just let all this information come to me and then I document it. And it seems that I'm sent clients at a very specific time in order to document and share all this information. And I didn't choose to uncover any of this stuff at all. And it's just the way that it works. It's very interesting. It's almost as if there's such a huge woo-woo element. But that is not me trying to do this. It is literally some unknown force. It has to be, because I don't decide to have all these people come at the same time talking about this information the Knights Templar hid.
0: Were these six individuals perhaps reincarnated?
1: Yes. And they remembered in such good detail. So I document that in my book. And also, you could even listen yourself. If you go to like my YouTube channel, I put them out there and you'll see they're different people talking about the Knights Templar. And it's interesting because they have different, they fill in the blanks and they have different perspectives of all the same type of information about the hidden knowledge that the Knights Templar was safeguarding. And basically just about how this was put into these books and how important every single person walking the planet is, that we're all so important. And it, like our whole lineage, all our ancestors and everybody, we are the leading ancestor, and we're here to actually heal so many things in our life right now. We actually are so much more galactic. We're like part extraterrestrial. We can heal ourselves. We can actually develop these abilities now. And all this information was in these books. It's really interesting.
0: How often are you hypnotizing people, Sarah?
1: Almost every day. I would say I've done thousands and thousands of sessions. I don't even know at this point how many sessions I've done.
0: Do you do it with a pendulum, your voice? What is your mechanism?
1: So, no, I have my own method, the way, but I basically do the same type. Well, I do Dolores Cannon's method as well, but I also do my own type of hypnosis with certain people. And basically what I do is I just help them quiet their mind. I use a type of progressive relaxation technique. Sometimes I have them focus on a spot on the ceiling, and I use, like, when in hypnosis terms, fractionation, for any people that are listening that are hypnotists. And then I also use Dolores Cannon's method. So I basically bring people to a deeply relaxed state, and then they can access all their memories. But listen, George, people can do this even on their own. If they were to, when they wake up in the morning, stay in that state, that deep theta state, and explore, they can explore even with like their friend or a loved one.
0: How do they do that?
1: So what they would do is they, when they wake up in the morning, they could tell their friend or loved one their dream and have their loved one ask questions and go deeper into the dream and find out more and access their past lives, because you could access anything in that receptive state. But it's a lot easier with a guide, like a hypnotherapist, or going to have a QHHT session, a Dolores Cannon session.
0: But I'm marveled by how hypnotism can create something like the Templar and what they might have done unless the individual had lived that life before.
1: Well, that's the thing. I don't think it's even possible for all these different clients to
0: have lived them.
1: Right. Well, they didn't know one another. So how did they access these same memories? And they could see different perspectives. Like one client remembers being a Knights Templar. Another remembers working with a Knights Templar. Another remembers working on the ship where the Knights Templar actually hired their crew and brought the treasure from the UK area. Or no, wait, it was from an island in Spain called near Spain called Catalonia in the 1600s. And they went from there to Nova Scotia in Canada, and they hid a lot of the treasure close to that Oak Island, or in that Oak Island location.
0: Mm-hmm, right.
1: But it wasn't Oak Island. They hid it in this place called Frog Island. And I actually Googled it. Frog Island, if you Google it, it's actually part of those island chains. But that's what they called it. And they even remember, like, it's under the water right now, a lot of it, but it's completely sealed because they remember burying it and how they buried it. And they put like things like their buttons and some signs so that people could find it later. And they also saw they spread the treasure out. There's some like buried in Oak Island, and there's some in a different location near it. And they seen like the treasure is kind of like, you could see this in Frog Island. You could see this big stone under the water, and it's underneath that people remember. That's where a lot of the treasure is. It's really interesting.
0: Sarah, do some people come to you for hypnosis to rid themselves of phobias?
1: Yes, people do. People come to rid themselves of phobias because people develop phobias interesting ways. Some people have phobias from a totally different lifetime. So as they quiet their mind and they tune in to themselves, they can find out the root cause of this phobia. And then, obviously, once they find the root cause, then they can release it. So that is something people have come for.
0: What do you recommend to people who are afraid of hypnosis?
1: Well, there really isn't anything to be afraid about when it comes to hypnosis, because it's really just accessing your own mind. And unlike other methods or modalities, hypnosis is actually letting you find out about you. So in a session, the person doing the type of hypnosis I do, I don't lead my client. I don't tell them what memory to access. I don't, you know, try to interfere. I'm literally letting them explore their own consciousness, and the information and answers come from them. So there really isn't anything to be afraid of when it comes to hypnosis. And you go in and out of the state naturally anyway, when you wake up in the morning and right before you fall asleep. So it's very, very safe. It's actually really good for the body to be in this deep state of relaxation.
0: Are there some people that you cannot hypnotize?
1: No, actually, anyone can be hypnotized. The only issue is sometimes people don't really realize they are hypnotized. If you ask anybody that's been to a hypnotist, like a stage hypnotist, even the ones on stage that are quacking like a duck.
0: Right.
1: And they were obviously hypnotized. If you go up to that person and you say, "Hey, did you think you were hypnotized?" They will tell you no, that they didn't think so.
0: They don't remember the missing time, do they?
1: They don't. They may have a vague memory, but that will have faded for them. But they will have awareness while they're doing it. And if it was against their will, they wouldn't do it.
0: I always thought that was a stage gimmick of the hypnotist who put the, a group of people up on stage and made them quack like a duck. But that was the real deal?
1: Yeah. Oh my gosh. Yeah. It's really actually like very entertaining. What it is as a hypnotist, you would look for the people that are the most receptive, the most easily hypnotized. So a stage hypnotist, what they do is they will do a little type of test with the audience, and they're just judging to see who is very susceptible. And then they'll bring them up on stage, and then it's quite funny and a great show. But again, that person will not do anything against their will. But you will notice that anybody that does stage hypnosis, when they come out of it, they are in an extremely good, happy state. And that's because it's actually really good for you to do something like that, even if you're doing it for fun.
0: If you want to try to quit smoking, how many sessions do you need?
1: Well, for a regular hypnotist, I guess that really just depends, because if you're going to quit smoking, it does really help to get to the root cause of why you're smoking in the first place. And a lot of times it's more than just an addiction.
0: We're going to come back and take calls with Sarah Breastman-Cosmay. Talk about hypnotism. If you've been hypnotized, check in with us. If you have a question, check in with us. We'll be back in a moment on Coast to Coast AM.
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0: Last night, a blown call changed everything. 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
15: From ABC News, I'm Dave Packard.
16: The historic summit between President Trump and China's President Xi wraps up Friday. ABC's Selena Wang is in Beijing and says after the handshakes and President Trump's praise for Xi, both sides are meeting to achieve their respective agendas, and each side presented very different readouts.
17: The question is whether behind closed doors, Xi Jinping had tried to pressure Trump to reduce U.S. arms sales to Taiwan or to get the U.S. to change its language around Taiwan, for instance, to say it outright opposes Taiwan independence. But on Iran, the U.S. side spoke about how both leaders, want this war to end, the Strait of Hormuz to reopen, but the Chinese readout of the meeting did not mention Iran's nuclear program or Iran or the Strait at all.
16: ABC News contributor John Cohen says Russia is taking advantage of the summit and the war in Iran to up its attacks.
18: It will leverage international events that they view can distract attention from what they're doing to continue to carry out their cyber and kinetic actions against Ukraine.
16: Thursday saw Russia's largest attack on Kyiv since the war began, 21 people killed, including 3 children. The Supreme Court preserving broad access to the abortion pill mifepristone without an in-person visit to the doctor. It keeps a hold on a lower court order that would have restricted the drug's availability as litigation over FDA safety regulation continues. Former Spirit Airlines employees suing the now-defunct company. The laid-off workers say Spirit violated federal labor laws when it abruptly ceased operations without advance notice and allegedly owes them compensation for unused vacation time and sick days. That according to a complaint filed this week. They're seeking damages equal to 60 days of wages and benefits, and they're asking for the case to be certified as a class action suit covering all impacted former employees. Spirit Airlines declined comment on the litigation. 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
19: The leading candidates for California governor faced off in another debate Thursday night. Tammy Trujillo has details.
20: Democrat Javier Becerra pledged to address the issue of health care.
21: What we have to do, because people in California don't care what you call it, at the end of the day, what they want is access to a doctor when they need it, and a bill that they can afford to pay. And that's what we'll do.
20: The candidates were invited based on ballot qualifications and a 1% polling threshold. Republicans Steve Hilton and Chad Bianco took part, along with Democrats Becerra, Matt Mahan, Katie Porter, Tom Steyer, and Antonio Villaraigosa. The debate came with less than 3 weeks to go before the June 2nd primary election.
9: And poison control officials continue to warn that wild mushroom poisonings are on the rise in California. Most of the cases have been in Northern California, but now some are in the Central Valley. That's the latest. I'm Mark Mayfield.
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11: Overnight work on eastbound I-80 in Yolo County reduced lanes from Highway 113 to the Solano County line until 5 a.m. with a full closure of the eastbound 80 Richards Boulevard off-ramp until 5, and the eastbound 80 Enterprise Boulevard West Capitol Avenue of partial closure of that off-ramp until 6. Overnight on Highway 99, the sweeper truck's working again. Mack Road to Broadway, north and southbound until 5:30. North and southbound 99 will see reduced lanes from 12th Avenue to 2nd Avenue until 5 a.m. And the connector ramp northbound 99 to eastbound Highway 50 is closed until 4. Traffic on the 10s every 10 minutes, mornings and afternoons. 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
10: Now, Sacramento weather.
13: Overnight, mainly clear, low 53 to 57. Plenty of sun for Friday, high 88 to 92. Saturday, sunny, a beautiful start to the weekend, high 82 to 86, and a high 83 to 87 on Sunday. I'm AccuWeather's Andy Robb on KFBK.
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0: And welcome back, George Norrie, along with Sarah Breastman-Cosme. Sarah, with these six individuals who underwent the hypnosis and came up with these astounding things, what common denominator did you figure out between all of them? Is there any?
1: There wasn't any, George. It was, they were all coming in for a session for many different reasons. They had no idea. I guess that's the commonality. They didn't even know that they were connected to the Knights Templar in any way at all.
0: Not at all?
1: No, not at all. It was just as surprising to them as it was to me. So there was nothing that would have led me to believe that they had, you know, some reason to make it up, or, you know, nobody even talked about it before they remembered in such detail. So fascinating. Like so many people are coming forward and they're realizing that under hypnosis, they're bringing forth all kinds of information that's so important right now, because no matter what happens to like our artifacts, our ancient, you know, temples and places, people could try to remove evidence of UFOs or evidence of, you know, who we really are in our advanced civilizations. But see, George, no matter what they do, no one can get rid of the subconscious memories that people have. And so all this stuff is still there.
0: When you told them some of the things they told you under hypnosis, were they shocked?
1: Yes, they were pretty shocked. They were surprised. But usually, you know, the thing is, when you do hypnosis and you uncover this type of information, in a sense, it feels like it makes a lot of sense to them. And that's why, you know, they had to get a session. It kind of makes sense. Like it all fits together as a piece of the puzzle.
0: Fascinating. Let's take some calls here for you, Sarah. They're lining up. We'll start with Suzanne in Minneapolis, Minnesota. Hi, Suze. Go ahead.
2: Hi, George. Hi, Sarah. Sarah, I had a couple questions. One of them was, I did hypnosis, and all of a sudden I was in between lives in this really beautiful place, like floating in the universe. And was that real?
1: Yes. Oh my gosh. Yes. People talk about that all the time. And Susan, I've done thousands of sessions and that's basically what they describe. Like right after they leave their life, it seems like they go to what people consider to be the in-between. So yeah, I would say it's very real.
0: Have you seen some people go to heaven?
1: Yes. Yeah, and it seems to be a very beautiful place, like where there's no worries, no problems at all, and they even seem to take classes over there.
0: How do you know they're not hallucinating, Sarah?
1: That's a good question. I know they're not hallucinating because through thousands of sessions, when people say the same things without ever talking to one another or knowing one another, then it makes sense that they are not making this up, because why would they make up the same information?
0: Yeah, well, that's a good point. Jeremy in North Dakota. Take it away, Jeremy.
3: Hello.
0: Hi there.
1: Hi.
3: Hi, this is Jeremy from North Dakota. And Sarah, I have a question. Can a person with a severe traumatic brain injury be hypnotized and yes?
0: You're going to have to get a different phone, Jeremy. We can barely understand you. Let's try Ruth in Maryland. Go ahead, Ruth.
4: Oh, I'm sorry that you had to cut off Jeremy. Try to get him back on there. Hi, George and Sarah. Thank you for taking my call. And Maya thanks everybody for her prayer. She should be coming home soon. But Sarah, my question for you is, have you ever had any of in your sessions any of the people actually faking it, and they weren't hypnotized? Because my parents used to go to a hypnotist years ago, probably back in the 50s or early 60s. It was before I was born. And they went to a regression hypnotist. I think that's when they first start doing that regression stuff after the Brody Murphy thing came out. And anyway, they told them that they told my parents that they were married in another lifetime and they both died in the avalanche together. But my father told my sister later on after my mom had passed away that he had never been hypnotized, that he was just faking it the whole time. He was very skeptical and kind of like a Harry Houdini George. He was always, you know, kind of wanting to check things out. And so have you ever had anybody that you thought was just faking it? And could you comment on the Bridie Murphy thing too? Thank you, Sarah.
1: Oh, thank you. Yes, so I have had people come in and try to fake it, but a hypnotist can tell right away if they're faking it. There's telltale signs if a person is in hypnosis. One sign that we look for is the rapid blinking of eyes. You can tell right away if their body is in, if their body and mind is in hypnosis. But it really, to me, sounds like your dad was actually hypnotized, like, because the story was the same one that your mom said as well. I mean, so usually sometimes people think that they're making it up, because if you can imagine, a person's in that receptive state and the information is coming from them, like they are tuning into themselves and saying what's coming. So it can feel like you're making it up, just like it feels like when you're creating something, or maybe a painter feels like they are making it up, but a part of them knows that this information or this painting is coming from a deeper source, if that makes sense. They're not making up. They're just tuning in deeply to this channel within themselves.
0: Let's go east of the Rockies. Walter's with us, and he's truck driving in New York. Hi, Walter.
5: Hi, George. Sir, I got a question I'd like to ask you now, because I've been interested in being hypnotized. Now, do I have to find somebody in the area where I live that can do hypnotism, or can I talk to you about it more and get more involved in it?
1: Well, you could definitely start by looking up Dolores Cannon's website, and probably be easier for you to go to someone in your area, because there's so many people all over the world that do Dolores Cannon's method, and it's really effective. So I would say do it, Walter.
0: What do you want to be hypnotized for, Walt?
5: Well, one's like, you know, I want to find out about my past and beyond that, and also some other subjects too. So I just, you know, so I have to go through some kind of a session.
1: Yeah, I mean, you can find out anything, Walter. You can find out about your past lives. You can find out who you really are, what you're doing here in this life. And it helps give you better perspective on your life, and things just make sense.
0: But if you want to go to a past life person, don't you have to go to a past life regressionist, as opposed to just a hypnotist?
1: That's correct. So you would want to go to a Dolores Cannon practitioner or somebody that specializes in past life hypnosis. But there's so many different modalities that do this type of work. And it's really popular.
0: Are there schools for hypnotism?
1: There are. There's a bunch out there. I only, would recommend Dolores Cannon's method, just because I'm familiar with that. That's the only reason. Now,
0: and what is her method?
1: Her method is called quantum healing hypnosis technique. So you can Google it and look up a practitioner in your area.
0: But what is it? What's the technique though?
1: Oh, basically what it is you're relaxing your prefrontal cortex. So you're relaxing the filter, the conscious mind part, the part that we're using right now talking, we're relaxing that part of our mind and tuning into the deeper layers of our mind, tuning into our subconscious mind.
0: Interesting.
1: Yeah.
0: All right, let's go next to Nick in Fort Wayne, Indiana. Welcome to the program. Hi, Nick.
6: Hi. Good evening, both of you. I want to do past life regression, because I keep seeing that I've been in several past lifetimes, but it's how do you find somebody in your local area?
1: So go to, if you want to do the Dolores Cannon method, go to, just look up Dolores Cannon, find a practitioner, and you can look in your area.
0: DoloresCannon.com or what?
1: Yeah, DoloresCannon.com is the easiest, or go to QHHT.com.
0: And through your website, are there links?
1: I don't have links through my website to QHHT or Dolores Cannon. Through my website, you can, you know, join one of my groups. Come, I actually have a Templar workshop. So I'm doing 3 days. I will be doing the regressions, 3 days of regressions. And they're going to be in Malvern, Pennsylvania. And I'm also going to be having one of my amazing hypnosis subjects. I'm going to put her under hypnosis and then access her subconscious and then let the audience ask their own questions, because you can find out anything through my client under hypnosis too. So it'll be 3 days. People can tune into themselves and experience it with me. And also I have some people from the Knights Templar who understand a lot of the secret teachings. They'll be teaching as well. So it'll be a really fun event. And that's in August. But you can find that out on my website if you want to work with me.
0: Sounds like a lot of people want to be hypnotized, Sarah. What do you think?
1: Well, I think that's a great idea, George, because I think it helps to learn more about yourself. I think we're all searching and we want to be, we want to heal ourselves. We want to feel better. And one way that people have learned how to do this is through hypnosis, just through quieting their mind. Even, you know, the monks would tune into themselves. So it's a great way to find out things, heal yourself.
0: Do you record the sessions, then play the tape back for the individual?
1: I do, so that they don't have to worry about forgetting anything, because it does fade. A lot of people forget.
0: Do they say things like, is that me saying that?
1: Yes. Sometimes their voice sounds like a totally different voice. Oh my gosh, it's so fascinating. I've heard all kinds of things in these sessions.
0: What's the most bizarre thing that has happened?
1: Oh my gosh. Let's see.
0: That you can say on the radio.
1: I know. Wow. One time a person was under hypnosis and their deceased mother came through them, spoke in a totally different accent. She had like the southern accent and started telling my client all kinds of information that was so bizarre because I wasn't expecting it. And her mother just kind of started speaking through my client. It just sounded like a totally different person. And right when my client came out of hypnosis, I said, you have to listen to this. Listen to this voice. It's so different than yours. That was really funny. It's surprising.
0: Let's go to first-time caller Michael in Denver, Colorado. Hey, Michael, go ahead. Mike, you with us? Nope.
7: Yes.
0: I don't know if you're still there.
1: Oh, I can hear him. I can hear him.
0: You still there, Mike?
7: Yes, I am.
0: Okay, great. Go ahead.
7: Thank you. I got two quick questions. Number one, I have MDD. That's massive depressive disorder. And I was wondering if hypnotism could help me with that.
1: Mike, sure.
7: Yeah, I'm sorry.
0: Answer that first, Sarah. Go ahead.
1: Yes, you know what happens to a lot of people, Mike, is some people don't realize, but their depression comes from another lifetime sometimes, or something happened and they don't remember it consciously. So when you go into that receptive state, you go find out the root cause. I think it would really help you.
0: Okay, go ahead, Mike.
7: Fantastic. The other question is, what was that email address for the person that you suggest to, you know, that they follow that particular technique?
0: Dolores Cannon's website. What was that?
1: Dolores Cannon. It's DoloresCannon.com. You can just look up Dolores Cannon.
0: Spell that.
1: D-O-L-O-R-E-S Cannon, C-A-N-N-O-N. Let me look it up. Yep, and then it'll bring you to her website.
0: And through that, you can email them and get...
1: You can find out all kinds of things.
0: Hypnotists and stuff like that. Mm-hmm. I know her daughter's still running the show, right?
1: Yeah, Julia is still running it, and I used to assist in the classes and help teach it with Julia Cannon before the quarantine. Now all the classes are online.
0: Well, online works.
1: Yeah, online works.
0: It works indeed.
1: Yeah.
0: What do you say to people who have a difficulty getting hypnotized? How do you calm them down?
1: Well, I think it's really easy, honestly. I don't really have that problem anymore, but I would just have them focus on something else if their mind is very active. So sometimes people with ADD or ADHD, they need something else to focus on during the hypnosis. And it's just very easy. It's deep focus concentration, which is actually very easy when you're in that state. Even people that come in and say, oh, I can't focus on anything. They really can when they're in that state. If you think about that state when you wake up in the morning, you still have access to your dream. It's very easy to focus. You know, I have a class on my website. It's called Heal Yourself with Hypnosis for people that don't want to go to a session. They can just do that class in the privacy of their own home.
0: Can you get hypnotized over the phone?
1: You can, but the Dolores Cannon method, you wouldn't want to do that over the phone. The Dolores Cannon method is supposed to be in person.
0: There's a big difference that way, isn't there?
1: Well, there, I mean, just for her method, for what she does, she preferred it in person. So those are the rules that they have right now for that method. But you can definitely be hypnotized over the phone.
0: How many hypnotists do you think there are in the country?
1: Oh my gosh, there's a lot. And you know what, George? This modality is getting more and more popular because people are realizing that their body is a miraculous machine. It's a lie that you can't heal yourself. People can heal themselves, and they can heal themselves very easily when they figure out what's going on with their body. If you think about it, what they're doing is they're just listening deeply to themselves.
0: What do you think of self-hypnotism?
1: I think it's great. I think it's an excellent tool. And that's basically what I have my classes for, is to help people do that.
0: All right, we're going to come back in a moment with Sarah Breastman-Cosme and take final questions from you right here on Coast to Coast AM.
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1: California is considering ways to regulate the cost of data centers as the state prepares for a huge increase in electricity demand driven by AI growth. Consumer groups want to protect Californians from higher electricity bills.
2: This is about basic fairness. This is about making sure data centers pay their fair share of their costs.
1: That's Elise Torres with the ratepayer advocacy group TURN. Data centers are large buildings full of computer servers that help run AI technology. A single data center can use as much power as an entire city. Governor Newsom announcing his revised budget for the 2026-27 fiscal year. Newsom says there will be no deficit this budget year or next budget year, and no structural deficit until July of 2028. And Attorney General Rob Bonta has sent a letter to FIFA officials regarding potentially misleading ticket practices. That's the latest. I'm Mark Mayfield.
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3: Overnight work, a check starts in Yolo County with a connector ramp shut down. Westbound 80 to eastbound Highway 50 until 5. Reduced lanes on the westbound side heading into the Davis area, starting at County Road 105 to the Solano County line until 4. 80 westbound, the slip and loop on ramps from Enterprise Boulevard and West Capitol Avenue are closed until 5. West Sacramento 80 westbound, the Reed Avenue off ramp and on ramp are closed until 5. In West Sacramento, eastbound Highway 50 from I-80 to Harbor Boulevard, reduced lanes with a closure of the Harbor Boulevard off-ramp and reduced lanes on the westbound side at Harbor Boulevard. All work until 5. Traffic on the 10s every 10 minutes, mornings and afternoons. 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
0: Now, Sacramento weather.
4: Mainly clear through the overnight hours, low 53 to 57. Plenty of sunshine around on Friday with a high 88 to 92. Sunshine on Saturday, the high 82 to 86. Sunny on Sunday, high 83 to 87. I'm AccuWeather's Andy Robb on KFBK.
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3: Whether it's physical activity, obesity, diet, smoking, low on hormones, stress, sleep disorders, or your age can be supported by reducing inflammation and aiding the body to heal itself appropriately. 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
2: 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I said, "I can't answer that. 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

0: And welcome back, George Norrie, along with Sarah Bressman Cosme. Our final segment as we talk about hypnotism. Where do people get your book, A Hypnotist's Journey to Avalon?
1: You can go to my website, theholistichypnotist.com. 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
0: There's a great song about Avalon. Have you ever heard it?
1: I'm not sure. How does it go? Are you going to sing it?
0: I can't sing it, though, but it's a great song.
1: Oh, I'll have to check it out.
0: Yeah, just Google it. Let's go back to the phones. Diane in Los Angeles to get us started. Hi, Diane.
2: Hi, George. Thank you so much for taking this call. I was so excited to talk to Sarah. Sarah, I've had two regressions in 1980s, early 80s. One with he wasn't a doctor. His name was Arthur Ellen. Have you heard of him in Beverly Hills?
1: I don't think so.
2: Goes back a long way. I was referred to him by David Viscott, the psychiatrist who I had worked with. Anyways, that was impactful in my life. But what happened next was I was listening to Thelma Moss. She's a PhD out of UCLA at the time on the old Michael Jackson talk show. And she had announced that she was going to open up a get-together in Pacific Palisades in the public rec room, and anyone who was interested in being regressed could come and learn about it. And so I was always interested in it after that one time. And so I was so lucky she chose me out of the audience to be regressed. I was so thrilled. And when she had me up on stage and she hypnotized me, it was like I was there, but I wasn't there. It was like, you know, I'm kind of a shy person, so I was a little bit, like, intimidated that there was a whole audience full of people. But it didn't bother me. I couldn't focus on two things at once. And it was like I was there, but I wasn't there. I don't know how to explain it. Maybe you could explain it better. But she regressed me, and it turned out that it was me in a previous life in London that caused the Great Fire of London from the bakery.
1: Wow.
2: And she had me describe my clothes and that I was a man. And then I started crying, hysterical. I mean, real tears. And I was just like sweating, like the flames were like all around me. It was so like it was happening in that moment. And so she then moved me forward in time until it was many years later, and she asked me where I was living, and I described then where I was living. But that she was into Curlian photography. Did you know her, Dr. Thelma Moss? You haven't heard of her?
1: No.
2: Oh, yeah, she worked out of the UCLA Psychiatric Institute and was highly regarded. So thank you for being on and sharing this. I appreciate it.
1: Oh, thank you for sharing your story. I believe you. I believe you are really tuning in to another lifetime.
0: West of the Rockies, Reverend Carol Jean is with us in Whittier, California. Hello there, Reverend. Go ahead.
3: Yes. Thank you so much for taking my call.
0: Sure thing.
3: When I was 13 and still at home, I had a vivid dream of a little man that looked like Yoda come to me, hold out his hand, and he wanted to be my friend. I wasn't scared. And fast forward years later, my sister is a professional hypnotist, and she hypnotized me, and all of a sudden I saw a white horse with a man on it that had a silk covering with red crosses on each side. And all of a sudden, I was him. And our job was to protect the pilgrims going into Jerusalem from the robbers. And all of a sudden, I lifted up this pregnant woman and put her on my horse and took her into Jerusalem. And when I went into Jerusalem, I had a flashback of another life that I loved, and I wanted to stay in Jerusalem forever. And I am going back there at 84, and I'm going to live there. I just love it.
1: Oh my gosh, that's so beautiful. That's wonderful. Wow. I bet going back to that place will bring back a lot of magical things and memories. I'm so excited for you.
0: This is a great story, isn't it?
1: Yeah, it really is.
0: What has been one of the strangest past life stories you've ever heard, Sarah?
1: Oh my gosh, I had this woman come in because she wanted to heal her allergies. And she was in her 70s and she had a bunch of grandkids and she just wanted to heal her allergies because they were debilitating. And it was hard for her to visit her grandkids. And so she came in for her session and under hypnosis, she remembers another lifetime where she was an extraterrestrial coming to Earth for the first time, and the atmosphere was so debilitating that she was allergic to it. And she realized in that moment that her allergies came from that lifetime. And she was completely shocked because at the time she didn't believe in extraterrestrials.
0: That is interesting.
1: Yeah.
0: Next up, let's go to Jenny in Gainesville, Florida. Welcome to the show. Hi, Jenny.
4: Hi, how are you all this evening?
0: We're good, thank
1: good.
0: You.
4: Hi, okay, I wanted to know, once you've been hypnotized, is it easier to be re-hypnotized?
1: Yes, and it's like a... Oh, go ahead, sorry.
4: And also, can you be unhypnotized?
0: Well, now, what do you mean by unhypnotized?
4: So you're not susceptible, because is there like trigger words that can put you into a hypnotic state, or I don't really understand how it works. But.
1: Right. So there are keywords. If you wanted to go into the hypnotic state faster, if you're working with a specific hypnotist, they might give you a keyword that would bring you under hypnosis. But here's the thing. It's you, they are only the guide, and you will feel this way too. Nothing can be done against your will when it comes to hypnosis. So it's only with your permission and your permission only that you would go into that state. So you can go into hypnosis faster and easier once you have done it one time. And the reason is it feels like a muscle that you're working. So the more you access that state, the easier it is. Just like if you think about that state when you wake up in the morning, that's really all that's happening in hypnosis, is your hypnotist is helping you get into that state. That state when you still have access to your dream, that's it. And then you can explore your own consciousness. So it's very safe and very easy. And if it's not something you like to do, again, nothing could be done against your will.
0: The power of the mind is one of the fascinating things, Sarah, isn't it?
1: Yes, it really is, George. The power of the mind. We often forget that we have the power within our mind to actually find out about these ancient civilizations, uncover lost knowledge, heal ourselves, figure out about our soul. It's the power within us.
0: Let's go to Ramona in Tacoma, Washington on the Wild Card Line. Hello, Ramona.
5: Hi, are you going to hear me? Good.
0: Yeah, we can hear you.
5: Perfect. Hi, Sarah. Hi, George. Thank you for taking my call.
0: Sure.
1: Hi.
5: Sarah, I heard that you stated that your son, when he was 11, his vision was becoming worse and worse. And my daughter, so it's the same thing with her. She's 12, and her vision just digresses every year that I take her into the eye doctor. And so George already asked the question. You answered it. You don't do it over the phone, so I'm not able to use you. So when I'm looking for a hypnosis, what am I looking for? So I know that, you know, I'm hoping to get my child's vision fixed.
1: Right. So you would look for someone who does work with children. But you can ask your daughter to talk to her body. And so what your daughter could do is just say, eyes, why are you getting worse? Like talk. I think we often forget that we ourselves can talk to our bodies. And so you can have her ask herself.
0: Now, Sarah, hypnotism doesn't correct every vision issue, right?
1: No, it really depends on the person, because essentially what I've learned from thousands of sessions is that we have lessons we want to learn in this life. And so sometimes we choose these things that we would consider debilitating on purpose to teach us something, and then it would not be healed.
0: Are there medical specialists that deal with hypnosis?
1: Oh, of course.
0: Are they doctors?
1: Sometimes doctors learn hypnosis techniques. Sometimes doctors use hypnosis. So it depends on what type of doctor you're going to, but it's becoming more accepted now and used in many different ways.
0: Was it considered quackery years ago?
1: It was. It was considered quackery, and it was actually against a lot of religions. And there's a reason for that, because when you tune into yourself, you can find out anything. And once you tune into these deeper layers, people can't lie to you because you know the truth yourself. So certain types of groups that have wanted to have control over their population would say it was against the rules.
0: First time caller George is with us in Hesperia, California. Hi, George.
6: Hey, how's it going, Tocayo?
0: Good to see you.
6: I say Tocayo because my name is George, but in the Mexican heritage, when somebody has the same name as you, you call them Tocayo.
1: Oh, I love it.
0: I didn't know that. Good to know.
6: Sarah, your brain, how you talk and everything, it just makes so much sense. I have a couple of questions. You know, the hypnosis and all that, it's real intriguing, you know, makes you think, you know, try it and stuff, but I'm more of like a self-healing person. Like I talk to myself and I say, hey, George, what are you doing wrong? You got to do this, this and that. In society now, people think that that's crazy, but I mean, I think that you should talk to yourself and like a self-healing thing. I was just asking, is there any like some type of like a self, hypnotism, like meditation type of deal where it's just yourself and it's not somebody else?
0: Good question. Yeah. What do you think, Sarah? Go ahead.
1: Yes. Oh my gosh. George, you're doing such a great job. Keep it up, because that's what I think we all need to do more is talk to ourselves more, our body, and ask our body what's going on. But listen, George, you can do this yourself. If you just make yourself a recording, if you wanted to, you could. You could just ask questions in your recording, put yourself in this state. If you go to my website, theholistichypnotist.com. There's things on there where it shows you how to do this if you were interested in something like that. Or you can just do it yourself. You can just literally just ask yourself. Keep it up. Keep talking to yourself. Keep doing the self-healing. It's great.
0: Have you seen a dramatic change in people's personalities under hypnotism?
1: Yes. It depends. If you're talking to a past life version of themselves, they have a completely different personality sometimes. It's just like multiple personalities that, like, it's amazing. One personality might be allergic to a certain product and another isn't. And it's not like you're invoking multiple personalities. It's just that you can actually tune into the deeper aspects of their soul. And it's actually so beneficial for a person to see that they're so much more than just who they are in this one physical body, that you can tap into knowledge, you can tap into different techniques, you can tap into healing techniques. There's so many things you can do.
0: Sarah, keep in touch with us, and we'll see you at some event sometime, okay?
1: Sounds good, George.
0: Sarah Brusman Cosme talking about hypnotism at its best. For Dan Galante, Donna Walker, Tom Danheiser, Sue Trikas, Lex Lonehood, Sean Latasseur, Alec Fernandez, Stephanie Smith, Tim Banal, George Knapp, and Richard Serrett, I'm George Norrie, somewhere out there on Coast to Coast AM. We'll see you on our next edition. Until then, be safe, everyone.

0: Last night, a blown call changed everything. 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
1: From ABC News, I'm Chuck Severton. Good morning. It's wheels up for President Trump this morning as he heads back to the U.S. from Beijing, following a second day of talks with President Xi of China. And while no major agreements have been announced, the president says,
2: "We've settled a lot of different problems that other people wouldn't have been able to settle."
1: One of the points of contention between the two countries during these talks, the fate of Taiwan. ABC's Melissa Don.
3: The president heaping praise on his host and their, quote, fantastic relationship, calling President Xi a friend. Xi taking a more formal tone. According to Chinese state media, beyond closed doors, Xi delivered a stark warning to the American president. Do not interfere in China's efforts to take over Taiwan. If handled poorly, the two countries will clash or even come into conflict, pushing the entire U.S.-China relationship into a very dangerous situation.
1: The war in Iran and global trade also a major topic for the two countries. Sources tell ABC News President Trump might also be preparing to drop a lawsuit he filed against the Internal Revenue Service worth billions. ABC News Washington managing editor Catherine Falders with the ABC News podcast Start Here.
4: This had to do with this $10 billion lawsuit that Trump essentially filed against himself. He filed it earlier this year. It was in relation to the 2019 leak of his tax returns. And when he did this at the time, a lot of his critics said, wait a second, like, could this go into settlement discussions, settlement negotiations? This would essentially be him paying himself.
1: The proposed settlement would reportedly see the creation of a $1.7 billion fund would compensate people who say that they were unfairly targeted by the Biden administration, including potentially people arrested for the January 6th attack in the Capitol. A Texas man convicted in a retired professor's killing back in 2004, who experts said was intellectually disabled, was executed overnight in the state's 600th execution since 1982. 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
5: The leading candidates for California governor faced off in another debate Thursday night. Tammy Trujillo has details.
6: Democrat Javier Becerra pledged to address the issue of health care.
7: What we have to do, because people in California don't care what you call it, at the end of the day, what they want is access to a doctor when they need it, and a bill that they can afford to pay. And that's what we'll do.
6: The candidates were invited based on ballot qualifications and a 1% polling threshold. Republicans Steve Hilton and Chad Bianco took part, along with Democrats Becerra, Matt Mahan, Katie Porter, Tom Steyer, and Antonio Villaraigosa. The debate came with less than 3 weeks to go before the June 2nd primary election.
5: And poison control officials continue to warn that wild mushroom poisonings are on the rise in California. Most of the cases have been in Northern California, but now some are in the Central Valley. That's the latest. I'm Mark Mayfield.
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8: Fix 50 project overnight. Reduce lanes from the Yolo County line to Mayhew Road until 6 a.m. Schedule for closure the eastbound 50 connector to northbound Capacity Freeway until 5. Close until 6, the 16th Street slip-on ramp, 34th Street off-ramp, and 65th Street on-ramp. Southbound Capacity Freeway, reduced lanes East Street to T Street until 5. Schedule closure of the southbound Capacity Freeway connector ramps to east and westbound Highway 50 until 5. Full off-ramp closure southbound Capacity Freeway to P Street till 5. Westbound Highway 50, reduced lanes from Mayhew Road to I-5 until 5. Schedule connector ramp closures, the westbound 50 to north and southbound I-5 connectors closed until 5. Traffic on the 10s every 10 minutes, mornings and afternoons, KFBK News Radio.
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9: Overnight, mainly clear, low 53 to 57. Plenty of sun for Friday, high 88 to 92. Saturday, sunny, a beautiful start to the weekend, high 82 to 86, and a high 83 to 87 on Sunday. I'm AccuWeather's Andy Robb on KFBK.
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0: America and the gateway to the West. Good morning, good evening, wherever you may be across the nation, around the world. I'm George Norrie. This is Coast to Coast AM. Later tonight, hypnotism and the Knights Templar. Here's what's happening. Chinese leader Xi Jinping warned President Trump that any mishandling of Taiwan could lead to an extremely dangerous situation, directly raising a point of tension that has loomed over what the U.S. president said at the start could be the best summit ever. Xi's remarks, while in line with China's longstanding position, threatened to dim the mood of a visit both countries hoped would stabilize ties. The meetings that began Thursday morning at the Great Hall of the People in Beijing were billed as a gathering of superpowers to quell economic and trade disputes. Meanwhile, a ship was taken by unknown parties off the coast of the United Arab Emirates near the Strait of Hormuz and was headed toward Iranian waters after an Indian-flagged vessel was attacked off Oman. It was not clear who attacked that ship. The increased tensions around the key waterway come as the president and Chinese president agreed in Beijing that the strait must remain open and that Iran can never have nuke weapons, according to the White House readout of their meeting. With more, here's Tom Danheiser. Tommy, go ahead.
1: Well, George, tensions are flaring near the Strait of Hormuz as a ship anchored off the United Arab Emirates was seized and a cargo ship near Oman sank after an attack sparked a fire aboard the vessel. It wasn't clear who was behind these events, but they happened as a senior Iranian official reiterated his country's claim of control over the waterway, with another official saying it had a right to seize oil tankers connected to the U.S. Iran's grip on the vital waterway has jolted the world economy and spiked fuel prices far beyond the Middle East. This coming as U.S. President Donald Trump met with Chinese leader Xi Jinping in Beijing, with most sides agreeing that the Strait of Hormuz must remain open. Meanwhile, according to one former and two current senior U.S. officials, Saudi Arabia and the United Arab Emirates have separately carried out strikes on Iran in retaliation for attacks conducted against them during the war in the Middle East. Neither Saudi nor the Emirati governments have taken responsibility. And oil prices rose after U.S. President Donald Trump said China has agreed to purchase oil from America, the president making it clear that we're going to start sending Chinese ships to Texas, Louisiana, and Alaska. International benchmark Brent crude futures for July gained at $107.30 a barrel, with U.S. West Texas intermediate futures up at $102.07 a barrel. Butch?
0: Thank you, Tom. Thanks for the updates. A company called Spring and Mulberry is expanding its recall of select chocolate bars to include all 12 of its product lines over concerns of possible salmonella contamination, according to federal regulators. The announcement marks the second widening of the recall affecting this North Carolina-based company, a brand known for sweetening its chocolate bars exclusively with dates. Food safety coach Jeff Nelkin with us. Jeff, now chocolate bars have salmonella? It's everywhere.
2: Well, you know, the finger is pointing at these dates, and they haven't really found any positive results yet, but that's what they're focusing on. And usually between 6 and 72 hours after you've had, incubation period, you end up with either fever, diarrhea, cramps, nausea, and the concern of dehydration. So if you feel that you have had that situation, you should seek your medical attention. And for those that are interested in wanting to get in contact with the company, they have a special email, recalls@springandmulberry.com. is how you get a hold of them if you have any specific questions about products or concerns you might have.
0: Give us that email one more time, Jeffrey.
2: recalls@springandmulberry.com.
0: And Mulberry is spelled M-U-L-B-E-R-R-Y. Thank you, Jeff. And Kevin Randall's with us to report on UFO report activity. He's a retired Army Lieutenant Colonel, and he's one of the best in the business. Kevin, what do you got for us?
3: Well, thanks for the nice words, George.
0: Yeah, that's okay. You deserve them.
3: Thank you. In a move from the government handbook on last Friday, May 8th, various government agencies released 160 files of documents and videos from several agencies, including the FBI, NASA, historical case material, and the Department of War records. Some of the PDF files contain multiple images on dozens of pages, and some of them held a single piece of paper that contained redactions. According to the website, this was, and I quote, in response to President Donald Trump's directive for transparency on U.S. government information regarding unidentified anomalous phenomenon. The Department of War, with support from the Office of the Director of National Intelligence, is overseeing government-wide efforts to expeditiously find, review, identify, declassify, and public release unresolved UAP-related records and historical documents in the federal government's possession. The materials archived here on that website are unresolved cases, meaning the government is unable to make a definite determination on the nature of the observed phenomena. This can occur for a variety of reasons, including a lack of sufficient data, and the Department of War welcomes the application of private sector analysis, information, and expertise. The Department of War will continue to conduct separate reporting on unresolved UAP cases as mandated by statute, end quote. Bill Chalker said that many of the newly released files were already known to UFO researchers around the world, while the redactions and missing sensor data continue to make independent analysis difficult. Adding to this, David Krush said that some intelligence officials within the CIA and the DIA are allegedly obscuring access to the most sensitive historical UAP records, even for members of the President Trump's staff. This is not a new phenomena. We've seen this sort of thing for decades and have the documentation to prove it. This data dump reminds me of a lawyer trick of sending everything, no matter how loosely related, to the other side to bury them in paperwork. I say this because my quick analysis is that there is a great deal of material that is irrelevant, from newsletters of defunct civilian UFO organizations from the 1940s, photographs that are known to be faked, and other material that has been in the hands of researchers for decades. I did find an interesting item. In a letter dated February 23, 1972, the FBI responded to a request for information from a civilian. The letter said, and I quote, "I regret that I'm unable to comment as you requested in your letter of February 15th. The investigation of unidentified flying objects is not and never has been a matter that is within the investigative jurisdiction of the FBI," end quote. It came from the headquarters of the FBI and was signed by J. Edgar Hoover. Now, this, of course, is untrue. There are many documents from the FBI concerning UFO investigation. And in 1947, there was a request by the Army for the FBI to investigate the witnesses' background of those reporting UFOs. Not only has the FBI investigated UFO sightings and witnesses, much of that data was originally classified. It might have been classified to protect the names of the witnesses, but it was classified nonetheless, restricting access to the data. The point here is that the data dump was done late on a Friday, designed so that the news cycle would change before the media looked at it. One longtime UFO researcher said, "Very little new here. I only hope the next dump contains something interesting and that there are more revelations to be made than there were made on Friday, and that they don't dump it late on a Friday afternoon." And that's what we have for tonight, George.
0: All right, my friend. We'll talk to you next week. Thank you. Kevin Randall on his UFO reports. In a moment, one of the world's greatest scientists join us after a seven-year hiatus, Neil deGrasse Tyson. His latest work is called Take Me to Your Leader, Perspectives on Your First Alien Encounter. Wait till you hear this when we come right back on Coast to Coast AM. 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

0: And welcome back to Coast. George Norrie with you. Neil deGrasse Tyson back with us, astrophysicist, a noted author as well. One of his books includes author of Astrophysics for People, and his latest is Take Me to Your Leader, Perspectives on Your First Alien Encounter. We'll be talking with him about that. He has served since 1996 at the American Museum of Natural History as the director of the Hayden Planetarium. Dr. Tyson is also the host and co-founder of the Emmy-nominated popular podcast called Star Talk and its spinoff, Star Talk Sports Edition, which combines science, humor, and pop culture. Neil deGrasse Tyson, back on Coast to Coast. Mr. Tyson, how are you?
1: Has it been that long? 7 years? Hey.
0: 7 years, my God. And I have to compliment you. I have watched your career over the years you've been on this program. And I've seen you rise to the prominence you're at right now. And I just want to tell you how proud we are of what you've done. It's amazing.
1: Well thank you. I mean, it wasn't on purpose. You know, it's what I just found is, depending on, you know, what the nature of what I put out there, just trying to get people to think rationally about the world. You know, some things click more than others within the public sentiment. And so, it just happened I put more out there that clicked with people. And so you see hits go up on YouTube and social media and this sort of thing. So that wasn't part of a master plan. It was just the consequence of, I'm an educator, and you like what I put out there, I'll put more of it out there. That's really what it comes down to.
0: Absolutely. And you've become the go-to guy for the media lately. I think it's amazing.
1: Yeah, so I put guardrails on that in the following way. If there's a space mission, for example, it's lazy of them to just come to me, especially since I live in New York City and all the major news gathering headquarters are based here. But if it's a space mission that has a PI who's, you know, which their baby that they brought to life, I tell the news agency, if they're national, I say, go interview the person whose baby this is. Then come back to me, and I'm happy to tie a bow on it. But don't come to me as your sole source of that information. That's unfair to the life's effort of the people who put up the telescope or the satellite or the measurements. So that's the only guardrails I put on it. But for local news, they don't have that level of resources. I'm happy to sort of jump in the saddle with them.
0: We're going to get into your book, Take Me to Your Leader, in a second. But what are your thoughts on the Pentagon releasing over 100 UFO cases, which they call UAPs?
1: Yeah, of course, they rebranded it. You know, who are they kidding? It's still all UFOs, right? They just, I think they were trying to reduce the giggle factor. But for me, it's a giggle factor that they tried to reduce the giggle factor. But anyway, we're stuck with UAPs, and there it is. And some people, I think when UAP was first coined, it was initially unidentified aerial phenomena, but then they broadened it to unidentified anomalous phenomena. And so that's fine. I mean, it's saying the same thing. So I when I looked at the files, it wasn't any, as was said at the top of your hour, you know, some was already known to the UFO community. The NASA files, for example, were never classified. They were always there, but they were sort of stapled together with the military files and the national security files. I think in an attempt to associate certain flashes of light and things that the astronauts were seeing, which are fully understood and explained, by the way. I thought that was a little disingenuous of the government to staple them together by guilt by association, if you will. But after we've had 3 years of testimony, sworn testimonies in Congress, by insiders, whistleblowers, people, ex-military folk, ex-national security people, hearing those testimonies, and these are not testimonies from the farmer out back, you know, or the revelers that came out of the bar at 2 a.m. These are high-ranking people that spoke with sincerity under oath. And so hearing that, these files don't tell me anything, not only that I didn't know, but that weren't shared with us. It's not really going to a new place. So I don't want to say that I was disappointed by it. I'm going to say that you know what I really want? I want them to bring out the alien. That's what I want them to do.
0: Bring them on. Show it to us, right?
1: Yeah. Show me the money. Show me, you know, if you don't have, if you have the alien, then go ahead and bring it out. And because we're already ready for it. We're already prepped. We're already told you got alien body parts in the back and alien crash saucers and reversed engine. We've already been told that in Congress, let alone the prepping that Hollywood has unwittingly done for us. We're ready for anything. And so I don't have any much more. I'd be happy to talk about the lights that the Apollo astronauts saw, if you're interested. But I just felt it wasn't anything shocking or new that we didn't already expect.
0: Yeah, we'll get into what the astronauts saw. But let's go back to the day when Neil deGrasse Tyson was a little boy. What were your thoughts about ETs and aliens at that time?
1: Well, you know, I was not convinced of reports at the time. Again, because they weren't high officials coming. That's how old I am. There weren't high officials coming forward. And there's so many lights in the sky that people were reporting that I could easily identify just being an amateur astronomer at the time. And by the way, when you're an amateur astronomer or an astrophysicist of any stripe, you're also an expert on the weather, because the weather interferes with your access to the night sky. So you know when clouds are coming in, what kind of clouds they are, when they're going to go away. And there's a funny thing on mountaintops. They're called sucker holes, where, you know, you close up the dome because it's supposed to be overcast. And then there's a hole that opens up and your urge is to jump back and reboot the telescope. And then the hole disappears. They're called sucker holes. So we think about the weather all the time. And I've been interested in the universe since I was 9, a first visit to my local planetarium, born and raised in New York City. That would be

0: the Hayden Planetarium, where I now serve as director. And so it's a lifetime of this. And ever since I was a kid, when I looked up at the night sky, I have wanted to be abducted by aliens. And flat out. And what's weird is...
1: And brought back, I hope, right?
0: You know, at the time, I didn't fully complete the circle on that. As I write in the book, in the epilogue of the book, I say, if I go out observing with my telescope and I don't come back, don't look for me on Earth. I look up into the stars because that's where I'd be. And then I give a plausible conversation with whoever abducts me that I eventually want to go back to my loved ones on my home planet, in my home sector, in my own dimension, you know? So yeah, I do want to come back, but I don't have an easy explanation for this. I only ever felt that when I was alone with a telescope. There's a certain solitude, a certain a tranquility when you're alone with a telescope as a conduit to the cosmos. And that's when I have these thoughts. And then later on, again, this is how old I am, when the Kurt Vonnegut's novel Slaughterhouse-Five came out, it's part biography, a memoir of him when he was the author of when he was a prisoner of war, a German prisoner of war in, did I say that right? American prisoner of war in Germany.
1: Mm-hmm.
0: At the end of the war, towards the end of the war, with a cleaning up after the Dresden bombings. And the main character gets abducted by aliens in just the way I imagined for myself. A beam of light comes down, and then you're transported to this other place. And those aliens he never saw. They didn't make themselves visible, but he was given access to his entire timeline. So he stepped out of his own time dimension, because we are all prisoners of the present, right? They're forever transitioning between our inaccessible past and our unknowable future. If you step out of that timeline, then your entire life is unfolding all the time. You can rejoin it as a child. You can relive your death, your celebrated moments. And so this was a storytelling mechanism that Kurt Vonnegut used to give the life of this main character, which I thought was clever, a little overkill. Let's put in aliens so that I can give a flashback. but when I read that, I was like, yeah, I want to be that guy.
1: Neil, the late Carl Sagan went through a metamorphosis where in the beginning he was not a believer, but toward the end of his life he was a believer. Not that they came here, but he believed in ET life out there in the universe. Where do you stand right now on that?
0: Yeah, so I'll give you a little bit of backstory there. For the longest while, the astrophysics community was, shall I say, I don't want to say in denial because that sounds so emotional, but... The idea that planets might be common in the galaxy, it took some effort to establish that before we had direct observations of planets. And so if you're not going to embrace planets around other stars and you want to think that what happened around the sun was odd or unusual or unique, then you're not in the camp of having aliens out there because there's no place for aliens to hang out, to live on, to have a civilization. So, and Carl Sagan's research predates that, right? So he comes from a world where all his colleagues are saying planets are probably not rare to when more data become available, we say planets are now everywhere. And today, the planet catalog, exoplanet catalog, planets orbiting other stars, has risen through 6,000. And a mere 30 years ago, 1995, that number was zero.
1: That's a good point. Hold on for a second, Neil. We're at a break, but we'll come back and pick it up right there. Neil deGrasse Tyson with us. His book is called Take Me to Your Leader. His website is linked up at coasttocoastam.com. We will be back with him in a moment on Coast to Coast AM.
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1: California is considering ways to regulate the cost of data centers as the state prepares for a huge increase in electricity demand driven by AI growth. Consumer groups want to protect Californians from higher electricity bills.
2: This is about basic fairness. This is about making sure data centers pay their fair share of their costs.
1: That's Elise Torres with the ratepayer advocacy group TURN. Data centers are large buildings full of computer servers that help run AI technology. A single data center can use as much power as an entire city. Governor Newsom announcing his revised budget for the 2026-27 fiscal year. Newsom says there will be no deficit this budget year or next budget year, and no structural deficit until July of 2028. And Attorney General Rob Bonta has sent a letter to FIFA officials regarding potentially misleading ticket practices. That's the latest. I'm Mark Mayfield.
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3: Overnight work on eastbound I-80 in Yolo County reduced lanes from Highway 113 to the Solano County line until 5 a.m. with a full closure of the eastbound 80 Richards Boulevard off-ramp until 5 and the eastbound 80 Enterprise Boulevard West Capitol Avenue of partial closure of that off-ramp until 6. Overnight on Highway 99, the sweeper truck's working again. Mack Road to Broadway north and southbound until 5:30. North and southbound 99 will see reduced lanes from 12th Avenue to 2nd Avenue until 5 a.m. And the connector ramp northbound 99 to eastbound Highway 50 is closed until 4. Traffic on the 10s every 10 minutes, mornings and afternoons. 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
0: Now, Sacramento weather.
4: Mainly clear through the overnight hours, low 53 to 57. Plenty of sunshine around on Friday with a high 88 to 92. Sunshine on Saturday, the high 82 to 86. Sunny on Sunday, high 83 to 87. I'm AccuWeather's Andy Robb on KFBK.
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1: We shall take your calls next hour with Neil deGrasse Tyson as we talk about his new work, Take Me to Your Leader. Lots more to talk with him about when we come back in a moment on Coast to Coast. The Paranormal Podcast Network keeps cruising along. 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
6: 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So I saw three different pulmonologists, and they could do nothing. Someone had mentioned to me about a product that President Reagan had taken. I ordered it within 1 week. 1 week. My coughing has stopped since I've taken the carnivora. Everyone that would come into our store would say, "What happened? Why are you not coughing?" I told them what I'm doing, and they said, "Well, what's it doing that it stopped that coughing?" I said, "I can't

0: answer that. It just stopped it.
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0: And welcome back to Coast, George Norrie, along with Neil deGrasse Tyson. Again, his website is linked up at coasttocoastam.com. And by the way, he and William Shatner, our friend from Star Trek, will be appearing together in L.A. this coming Tuesday and Wednesday at the Saban Theater. So if you're in town, go by and see them. That sounds like fun, Neil.
1: Yeah, he's, you know, we've developed quite the bromance over the last couple of years. And anytime we get together, crowds gather. So we thought we'd take it on the road, and we're delighted to have been invited to the Saban Theater in Beverly Hills. That's just next week, 19th and 20th. So thanks for giving that a shout out.
0: Absolutely. Yeah. So we were talking about Carl Sagan and your beliefs. Let's jump into that again.
1: Yeah. So I think belief is not quite the right word here. It's just we follow the evidence, and the evidence was that what happened in our own solar system, just dovetailing back where we left off, what happened with our own solar system might not have been rare, but perhaps is common. And we had to get over that hump. And once we did, that opened the floodgates to think about what life might be like elsewhere. And Carl Sagan, you might call him the world's first astrobiologist, because he thought very deeply about life in the universe. At the time, he was married to a biologist, so that would help, right? Because the marriage arguments might just be about life in the universe. That's a whole different domestic landscape you got there. So in that sense, that primed him to write the novel Contact, and which then, of course, became the hit movie in the 1990s.
0: Great.
1: So. He and I will add, however, that Contact, as was true with 2001: A Space Odyssey, they might be the only alien movies ever that never showed the alien. He had a point of view which I embrace, which is you have no idea what these aliens could look like if they're from another planet. So don't even try. Just maybe show their handiwork or show something else about them. And in the story Contact, you might remember the Jodie Foster character in the movie meets her dad in this alien playland where the alien says, we put ourselves in a form that you can recognize so that you can be more comfortable. So this would be alien powers making it easier for us to interact with them. So that's how I would characterize it. It was, you know, once they start discovering planets, the floodgates are open.
0: Now, where do you feel, Neil, on the possibility that they are here already?
1: Yeah, I've thought a lot about that, and there's a little bit of that in the book. I think to caricature that, you would get the movie Men in Black, right? And so, but let's look at that a little more closely. I don't know if you remember, there's a scene at the headquarters of Men in Black where they have this huge board where they're tracking, they have like video tracking of all the aliens on Earth. And they're people you know, you've seen, okay, that people just look a little strange. You've always known they were a little strange. And in this movie, they're the aliens. And one of them was Michael Jackson, right? I think after he turned white, right? People just look a little odd. And so that's intriguing. We would know, any medical doctor would know immediately if they were not human by any kind of examination at all, if they were otherwise human-looking on the outside. Not humanoid, that would be most of the other aliens that people describe, or especially that Hollywood creates. But if you're human on the outside and you're alien, you're not likely to be human on the inside. So it would be easy to determine that. And if they are human on the inside, then what does it mean to even distinguish them as alien? Just call them human and get on with life.
0: We have so many species of animals on this planet. It's almost countless. It's in the millions, isn't it?
1: If you don't include bacteria, if you talk about sort of plant and animal life, it's tens of millions. Last I checked, yes.
0: So I wonder what they would.
1: So my argument all along, it's basically an indictment of Hollywood, which allows me to celebrate the Andy Weir story, Project Hail Mary, where. Yeah, I know you got to put an actor in a costume, so it's going to have a head, two eyes, a nose, a mouth, shoulders,
0: right.
1: Legs, hips. Okay, so I get that. But let's look at Earth, where we have animals with and plants with DNA in common. And a point I made, perhaps not strongly enough, that humans and bananas share at least 20% identical genes. And we're on the same planet. So you're going to come from a different planet with no genes in common at all, or no genes at all itself, then you should look at least as different from humans as humans and bananas look from each other. And that's rarely given to us in Hollywood.
0: 1965, Gemini 7 with Frank Borman and Jim Lovell. They spotted some kind of object or craft by their ship. Apollo, you were talking about the Apollo scene, lights everywhere. Astronauts have seen strange things, Neil, haven't they?
1: Yeah, but keep in mind that astronauts are looking through a other than the space station where they put in this cupola, where you have sort of 360, horizontal 360 views, those original capsules, you're looking through a tiny window. And so you don't really get a context for what might be floating by. And just to start there. Second, one of the reports, in fact, in the released files was that Apollo 17 astronauts saw what they described as July 4th, okay, without explicitly saying fireworks, just lights outside their window. And it turns out that occurred just after they did a translunar injection, which is while you're orbiting Earth, you're getting ready to leave that orbit and then head towards the moon. That's the third stage of the Saturn V rocket setup. And when that happens, there's all kinds of debris and frost, and mm-hmm. because the engines are the fuel tanks are liquid oxygen and liquid methane, and that's very, very cold. And this thing just launched from Florida, like, and so there's frost on it. So all this stuff breaks off, goes into view, brilliantly lit up by the sun, because there's no atmosphere to attenuate it. There's no pollution. There's no competing things. And so it gets described. They even took a picture of it, right? And that picture is in the files. So had that happened without it being near the translunar injection, that would bring a different level of curiosity to that report. But right now, I have no issues with it at all.
0: It is fascinating. We've got a ufologist by the name of David Jacobs. I don't know if you know him, but he believes.
1: I think I've seen the name. I can claim full knowledge of all that he's reported, but yeah, go on.
0: He believes that the visitations are very nefarious, that there's something evil about it, that these are not friendly people, friendly objects, friendly things at all. He says they abduct, they do all kinds of stuff against us. What do you think of that?
1: Yeah, I mean, like I said, the reports are, you know, even UFO enthusiasts know that most reports of UFOs have natural explanations. So those were never in question, that people see things that they don't understand. And of course they're unidentified and in the sky. So they're UFOs to them and IFOs to others. And it was always been about the subset of the cases that didn't have a natural explanation. And all I'm saying is, even if those don't have a quote natural explanation, and if they're aliens, I don't have a problem with that. I'm just still waiting around for someone to bring out the alien. And the day that happens, no one would ever more have to say or ask, do you believe in aliens? Just think about that. That is the operative question that circulates in the community, because that tests whether you believe testimonies, right? And so, but when you roll out the alien, have it walk down the halls of Congress, sit in a chair with his legs crossed, then that's the alien. In the same way, you don't have to ask anyone, do you believe in elephants? I mean, think, if only a few dozen people had ever seen an elephant in the world, and you parade them in front of Congress and say, what are you talking about? Well, you gotta believe me. There's this big old rubbery thing that sticks out the front, and it can pick stuff up. It's got two huge teeth that stick out the sides, and ears the size of bedsheets, and legs the size of tree trunks. Can you draw it? And then they draw it, and they're never good at drawing, so it always looks a little weird. You can make a 2-hour documentary about this. But if they, so, and while that's going on, we'd all be saying, do you believe in elephants? I don't know. But if you bring out the elephant, it's a 10-minute documentary. 5 minutes to reveal the elephant and 5 minutes of the rolling credits. And then no one has to say they believe, because they just know. That's the difference here.
0: I've always wondered what's the first question I would ask an alien if I was interviewing them on this program.
1: And it probably, I love it.
0: It probably would be, do you believe in God?
1: Oh, interesting. Well, you'd have to be, I address that as well in the book. It's, you'd have to ask, well, which God? All right. And,
0: right.
1: You know, depending on where you are in the world and who raised you, that question means a very different God from that question asked by others, depending on your culture. If you're in India, there's a whole retinue of gods you can pick from. And is it a Muslim rendering of a prophet and their access to God? Or is it Jesus? Is it Abraham? By the way, suppose the alien came 2,000 years ago. Then the gods are, and they're in ancient Greece. Then it's Poseidon and Zeus. And so, all I can say with some confidence is if you tell that alien that your God who created the universe created us in his image, the alien would look at you like, what? How about me? There's a quick aside here. The Italian monk philosopher Giordano Bruno was burned at the stake for even suggesting, after reading Copernicus, that if we orbit the sun, that makes us a planet like any other planet.
0: Oh, they called him a heretic, didn't they?
1: Yes. And if our planet has life, then maybe other planets have life. And if our sun is a star, like the stars in the night sky, maybe there are planets everywhere and life everywhere. And one of his dying comments as he's burned at the stake was, your God is too small. And it was like, whoa, that's an indictment if I ever saw one. If your God is only the God of the earth, well, you better take in the rest of the universe if there's life out there.
0: Neil, of the thousands of people I've interviewed on this program over 23 years, I still can't get one scientist to tell me what the Big Bang was, how it started, how it came from nothing. I can't get an answer. I don't think anybody has one.
1: Wait, because you misunderstand how science works. It's science on the frontier is always about questions. There's the poet Rainer Maria Rilke in a book, Letters to a Young Poet. I'm going to mangle one of these last two lines, but the sense is, be at peace with all that stirs in your soul and learn to love the questions themselves. That's what a scientist does. So, yes, you're going to ask about the Big Bang, because before the Big Bang, mind you, that's on the frontier, and we don't have a good answer for that. You want to ask me about dark matter? We don't have a good answer for that. Dark energy? We don't have a good answer for that. How did organic molecules become self-replicating life in the history of the Earth? We don't have a good answer for that. So you knew to go to those edges, that bleeding edge of science research. You didn't say, how did Earth get here? That for a long time, nobody knew that. We got that answer, but you know not to ask that because we've already researched that and have the responses. So you're aware of these frontiers of science, and that's where you go, but you cannot require that there's an answer every time you have a question from the frontier, because that's the definition of the frontier. Be at peace with your soul on this matter.
0: It is frustrating, though, sometimes, isn't it?
1: No. It's frustrating because you have to have an answer.
0: Yes,
1: that's
0: I need one.
1: That's the thing that makes it frustrating. If you have to have an answer to everything, then you can't be a research scientist, because half of what they do are unexplored, unanswered questions. And, you know, as the area of our knowledge grows, think of it as a circle, the area grows, so too does the perimeter of our ignorance. That perimeter that is the boundary between what we know and don't know gets bigger and bigger all the time. That's what you should be celebrating. Celebrate the fact that we still have questions.
0: And we're still around to be able to ask them.
1: That's a different question. How long we're going to be around. Right.
0: Neil, then, when are you going to be at the Sabin Theater again?
1: Oh, yeah. So that's Tuesday and Wednesday. So it's a 3-hour conversation, unscripted, by the way, but we know what topics we want to hit. It's a 3-hour conversation split into 2 days. So I think on the website, it's futureofspace.org. Is that right? No, Future of Space. I just go to the Sabin Theater website in Los Angeles. LA people know this theater. It's in Beverly Hills. you can get, there's a two-ticket deal you can get, so you can come both nights. But we trade stories about our lives growing up, how we became committed to our craft. But mind you, in his case, he was Jewish growing up in Montreal, which was a Catholic city. And he was on the football team in high school, and he was home for one of the high holidays on a Friday at sundown, and he couldn't make the football practice, and he was cut from the team. And this freaked him out. It's like, I was cut from the team for being Jewish, basically? What's that about? So there's stories in there where we learn about how he needed to overcome this. And then, of course, it comes back to my life, because I'm old enough to have been through times where people with my skin color were not warmly welcomed into the sciences. Oh yeah, I could dance for you. I could do athletics for you. So nothing compared with what my parents experienced. So I don't want to claim, you know, hardship like the folks who had hoses and dogs sicked on them. Right. But there were challenges, and we trade these stories, and it's so warm and so, like I said, it's a friendship that's become a bromance, and it's we've been sharing it with the public, and we just thought we'd put it on the stage.
0: We're going to take a short break, Neil, and come back and take an hour of phone calls with you. Here's your chance to talk to one of the premier scientists of all time, Neil deGrasse Tyson. The lines are open. Back with your calls in just a moment on Coast to Coast AM.
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0: Last night, a blown call changed everything. 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
15: From ABC News, I'm Chuck Stevenson. President Trump and some of his top secretaries of defense, treasury, state, and more are on Air Force One coming home from a two-day China summit in Beijing. After today's second day of talks with President Xi, no major agreements have been announced, but the U.S. chief saying
16: that we've settled a lot of different problems that other people wouldn't have been able to settle.
15: And
16: we've made some fantastic trade deals, great for both countries.
15: Sources tell ABC News that President Trump might be preparing to drop a lawsuit he filed against the Internal Revenue Service worth billions. It was in relation to the 2019 leak of his tax returns. A lot of his critics said any settlement would be like him paying himself. The proposed settlement would create a $1.7 billion fund, says ABC News Washington managing editor Catherine Falders.
17: It opens up the door for the nearly 1,600 individuals who were charged in connection with the January 6th attack on the Capitol to file a claim for it to be reviewed and then for them to be paid. How much? We don't know. This could be done in private. This is something January 6th defendants have been talking about for quite some time, that they want to be paid.
15: A Texas man convicted in a retired professor's killing back in 2004, who experts said was intellectually disabled, was executed overnight. In Oklahoma, a judge has allowed Richard Glossop to be released with a monitoring device ahead of a new trial. ABC's Andrea Fujii.
18: He was arrested in 1997 and sentenced to death in connection with a murder-for-hire scheme targeting his former boss, motel owner Barry Ventrice. But through the decades, he maintained his innocence. Last year, he was granted a new trial after the Supreme Court agreed that prosecutors had knowingly allowed false testimony from a witness.
15: In states like Nebraska, Idaho, and Alaska, Democratic officials are, in some cases, openly promoting independent candidates they hope can outperform the Democratic label. 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
19: The leading candidates for California governor faced off in another debate Thursday night. Tammy Trujillo has details.
20: Democrat Javier Becerra pledged to address the issue of health care.
21: What we have to do, because people in California don't care what you call it, at the end of the day, what they want is access to a doctor when they need it, and a bill that they can afford to pay. And that's what we'll do.
20: The candidates were invited based on ballot qualifications and a 1% polling threshold. Republican Steve Hilton and Chad Bianco took part, along with Democrats Becerra, Matt Mahan, Katie Porter, Tom Steyer, and Antonio Villaraigosa. The debate came with less than 3 weeks to go before the June 2nd primary election.
19: And poison control officials continue to warn that wild mushroom poisonings are on the rise in California. Most of the cases have been in Northern California, but now some are in the Central Valley. That's the latest. I'm Mark Mayfield.
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10: Overnight work, a check starts in Yolo County with a connector ramp shut down. Westbound 80 to eastbound Highway 50 until 5. Reduced lanes on the westbound side heading into the Davis area, starting at County Road 105 to the Solano County line until 4. 80 westbound, the slip and loop on ramps from Enterprise Boulevard and West Capitol Avenue are closed until 5. West Sacramento, 80 westbound, the Reed Avenue off ramp and on ramp are closed until 5. In West Sacramento, eastbound Highway 50 from I-80 to Harbor Boulevard, reduced lanes with a closure of the Harbor Boulevard off-ramp and reduced lanes on the westbound side at Harbor Boulevard. All work until 5. Traffic on the 10s every 10 minutes, mornings and afternoons. 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
14: Now, Sacramento weather.
11: Overnight, mainly clear, low 53 to 57. Plenty of sun for Friday, high 88 to 92. Saturday, sunny, a beautiful start to the weekend, high 82 to 86, and a high 83 to 87 on Sunday. I'm AccuWeather's Andy Robb on KFBK.
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1: We'll take your calls this hour with the astrophysicist Neil deGrasse Tyson, author of the new book, Take Me to Your Leader, and we'll jump aboard when we come right back on Coast to Coast AM. 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

0: And welcome back, George Norrie, along with Neil deGrasse Tyson. We'll take your calls with him this hour on Coast to Coast. If you wanted to impress an alien upon arrival, what civilization achievement would you show them to brag about Earth, Neil?
1: I would show them science and math, and I don't think they would quite understand culture. You'd have to warm them up to that. But science and math is the language of the universe. Science is what we've discovered using math. And if they got here on a ship, they're going to know science and math for sure. So I'd want to impress. I would leave the flat earthers at home. Okay. We live in a free country. I want to leave the best possible impression on them. And so you bring forth people who have this knowledge, and then aliens will think nicely of us and not lay waste to our civilization in response.
0: Do you remember the Twilight Zone episode, To Serve Man?
1: Yep, that's one. That's top 10 right there, top shelf. I remembered watching, you know, these are aliens that come down. They're 9 feet tall. Of course, they're humanoid because it's Hollywood. But yep. They're 9 feet tall. That which makes them an alien. And they got a funny looking face. But they gave them a lie detector test. And they said, well, what is your goal here on Earth? And he said, it's to serve man and or to help man do help him with his crops and his conflicts. And he passed every lie detector test. And of course, if you're that advanced, our measly little tests would be useless against you to even believe that a lie detector test could work on an alien, that they'd have some kind of emotional response to lying the way we know that we do. That's a little bit of human hubris there, which is rampant in so many efforts to portray aliens.
0: Let's go to the phones. They're lining up for you. Let's start with Aaron in Tempe, Arizona. Aaron, welcome to the program.
2: Hey, George, thanks for taking my call.
0: Sure thing.
2: That's a cool show. I have a few comments and a question for you, Neil. I'm a big fan of your work and knowledge and how easily you explain everything. And George, you might get a kick out of this too. So this is more of a scientific question, physics question I've got. So I play hockey, which in a different way, you can say I study physics every week. So a few weeks ago, Neil, I broke a puck during practice. You know, the little circle chunks of vulcanized rubber, which get heavier when they're nearly frozen, being played with and laying on the ice. So my question is, if you can even explain it to me in a different way. I shot it into the net and it hit a solid piece of metal and flew back out into two pieces. It split down the middle in like a zigzag lightning bolt shape into two chunks, and I can fit the pieces together perfectly. So how is it possible for a nearly frozen, hardened chunk of rubber to break into two pieces when hitting a solid piece of steel?
1: Yeah, so there's a lot going on there, and it's less complex than you think. There's, especially with rubber, there's a certain flexibility, pliability that it has at higher temperatures that it does not have at lower temperatures. So if that puck had been out there sitting on the ice is frozen, of course. You're playing authentic hockey, you're not skating on Teflon, right? Because I've seen rinks where you're on Teflon. Then the colder the puck gets, the more brittle it gets. And the more brittle it gets, the less pliable it will be, the less susceptible it will be to any kind of distortion, any kind of compression or expansion that might otherwise happen when it's so heavily hit and played with on an ice, especially with all, you know, players smacking at it. So it is exactly the situation that would render rubber brittle. But separate from what could have been just a flaw in the manufacture of the vulcanized rubber. So this was a famous problem with the Challenger disaster. The O-rings that had been sitting on the pad for so long froze, and they became brittle, and they did not expand and contract as necessary in the segments of the solid rocket boosters when Challenger launched. And so that created a leak, and we lost astronauts because of that. So this is a long history that rubber has with temperature. That or you're just an awesome slap shot. And by the way, these laws of physics, they apply to molecules, and molecules are across the universe. So when I devote a whole chapter to alien science and technology, that science tells us what might be possible with their technology, allowing them to have technology far beyond us, they're still constrained by the science. And knowing how rubber works, how molecules work, how they can break apart when subjected to enough energy, gives a very good starting point when you're thinking about aliens in the universe.
0: Neil, do you think they've learned how to bend space and time?
1: I don't see why not. If they're, because we know that space and time does bend in the presence of a concentrated source of matter and energy. And so I don't have a problem with them having figured that out. Probably the more exotic of these would be, have they discovered or manufactured negative mass? That would be interesting, because if they did, then they could pry open a wormhole and get here via wormholes. But if they did that, then they don't need spaceships. They just step through, and you'd have no UFOs, no authentically branded UFOs. So, yeah, I don't have any problem with them being that advanced to figure out how to do that. And then I'm not the guy who says they'll never get here because the distances are so vast.
0: Right.
1: That's like the Conestoga wagon people said, oh, we'll never cross the continent, you know, and now we cross it in 4 hours while we're eating steak and beer. Right. So I'm not that guy. I'm saying give it to them. But still, we have molecules within their physical being. We have the laws of physics that tell us, that limit what it is they could possibly do, but not the technology itself.
0: First-time caller Larry's with us in South Central Texas. Hi, Larry. Go ahead.
3: How you doing, George and Neil? Y'all doing okay tonight?
0: Great.
1: Yeah, thank you. Thanks for checking in.
3: Well, I have an alien encounter that happened to me in 2023 on September 18th that I'd like to share for y'all, if that's okay.
0: Sure.
3: Okay, well, I'm in South Central Texas, Live Oak County area, and I'm sitting here at a friend's house, and she lives in the rural part of the, like, between George West and Mathis, two little small towns near me. And so all surrounding her trailer house is trees, you know. So everywhere you look, you see trees, like, about 40 yards in front of me. I'm just trying to show you all the scene of it. And off in the distance, I can't really see, you know, clearly, but I'm on a porch. So I'm standing on the porch, and she's inside washing dishes. And so it's about 3:30 in the morning, I'd say. And I see this white light, you know, and I just automatically think, because it looks like a helicopter coming, you know, I'm thinking Lifeline or something. So I'm kind of curious, and it's about a mile off, and I can just see it barely above the tree line. Well, it's coming towards me, and I get my phone ready. I have my phone with me, and I said, I'm going to take a video of this. So I get it ready. And as it comes over that tree, which is about 40 yards in front of me, there wasn't no white lights at all. What it was to me, the only way I can describe it is as an apple. Like, it looked like an apple, like with the core eating around just the core there, and you leave the top and the bottom of it. And that's what it looked like. And it was about the size, I describe it as like a barn, you know, about the size of a barn. And so it flies over me, and I didn't hear any, wasn't a helicopter, of course. And the lights, there wasn't no white lights, but surrounding the top was orange and like fluorescent green. And the core part was like, there wasn't no reflection of the lights. It was like an eerie silvery, it's hard to describe, like an eerie silvery glow to it. And the only sound I heard, which I got it on videotape, you know, so I thought I did. But anyway, it sounded like, ooh. That's the only noise I heard. And it was flying, I call it erratically, but the only way I can describe this again is to hold your hand out like in a C, and then tilt it forward, tilt it back like 90 degrees at a time, and that's the way it was flying.
0: Neil, we get so many thoughts and calls like Larry. People have seen so many strange things. You can't discount it.
1: Well, no, I'm not here to discount it, but what I'm here to say is that in science, we need more than an eyewitness testimony. And so this was part of one of the goals of the efforts in Congress over these past 3 years that, of course, predate the release of these Pentagon files. So just to show that the government was into this before Trump wanted to declare that he is the transparency president. You know, the Congress is interviewing insiders and whistleblowers. You can't, you know, how much more transparent do you want than that? And so one of the objectives was that there's a friend and colleague of mine who headed a committee which had some NASA people and some other engineers and things to try to think about how to help people get better data. And one of the goals is that we're looking for an app that would be written. And I think people are working on this now where you would obtain your observation through this app, right? So the app would then be taking the image or the video, and that app would make sure to collate the metadata of that exercise. And the metadata would be the direction the camera was facing, any accelerations the camera was there, the brightness, the longitude, the latitude. And that would allow other people who might be doing the same thing in a different location to triangulate on what that object is and where it is and what it might look like from different directions. And that way you can elevate these one-off observations, you know, at 2 and 3 in the morning, can elevate them to a level of systematic, acquisition of data, which is what any scientist would do when confronted with something mysterious. And by the way, what you describe reminds me of in Close Encounters of the Third Kind, where before the mothership came, there were all these other tinier ships that were, some were cute and all different funny shapes. I don't remember an eaten apple core, but that could have been one of them. And it would have been just as charming as all the others that were imagined there. In the end, you want to make sure you have the best data possible. And that means, because unlike the court of law, where the battle cry is, I need a witness, said no scientist ever. Because testimony is not the same thing as evidence in the mind of a scientist. So, and next time, set up a net, capture it, okay? You'd be the richest, most famous Texan there ever was if you can bring that forward to the authorities. So, yeah.
0: What's your all-time favorite alien movie, Neil?
1: You know, I have several, but my all-time favorite alien anything was an episode of The Twilight Zone called The Invaders, where there's a woman living alone in this prairie house.
0: Agnes Moorehead.
1: Yes! Oh, my gosh! You know, she almost didn't take that role because there was no dialogue. It was just a one-woman show.
0: With her broom. Remember sweeping the floor?
1: She's panicking because an alien flying saucer landed on her roof. And you feel her panic because she's alone. And there's no electricity. There's just a fire. And there's these little robots come out with lasers and things, and they're harming her. And you just feel her the whole time. And at the end, you learn the camera pans over the flying saucer, and it says U.S. Air Force,
0: yes,
1: Space Probe Number 1. My gosh.
0: She was a giant.
1: We are the aliens in that. So I think that's one of my favorite. And I spend a whole chapter of the book, the chapter's titled Alien to Them, okay, where we spend so much time thinking about what's alien to us, but alien to them, here's one. Let's say you befriend the alien, and then after a few hours you say, excuse me, I have to lay down horizontally and go semi-comatose for 1/3 of Earth's rotation.
0: Yeah.
1: The alien look and say, what?
0: What is that?
1: What is that? And maybe the alien sleeps, but, you know, it's such a Earth-based mammalian phenomenon. And it's so much we take for granted that might be completely weird to an alien.
0: Let's go to Scott, San Luis Obispo, California. Scotty, go ahead.
4: Hello, George. Hello, Dr. Tyson. George, I have two questions. I don't know if there's enough time. It's almost running out before the bottom of the hour. Is it okay, sir?
0: Let's go one at a time. Let's see what we can get.
4: So, Dr. Tyson, we spoke before. I want to ask a question about the movie Life that came out in 2017 with actor Ryan Reynolds. In the movie, a scientist on the ISS revived a dormant organism from Mars on a soil sample collected, but the organism quickly evolves into a highly intelligent life form that consumes every human on the ISS to survive, getting bigger and bigger and bigger with nothing to stop it. So is it scientifically possible that an alien microbe that could adapt to everything to become a global threat like in the movie Life?
1: Yeah, so there's a misunderstanding of how evolution works. In evolution, no organism adapts to anything. That is a misunderstanding of evolution. So what happens is there's an assault, a change in the environment, as would happen when they bring it from Mars onto the ISS. The environment changes, and in the population of the organisms, there will be variation depending on what the organism is. Some will be bigger, some will be smaller, some of it, and most will die. And only some will have properties that'll step through that proscenium. And then they will have babies or whatever is their offspring that have their properties that'll be slightly better adapted to that environment. So the species adapts, not the organism. The organism either lives or dies. It does not change before your eyes. And this is just a misunderstanding that people have of that phenomenon. A similar one was Lucy. Do you remember with Scarlett Johansson? They said she's using 20% of her brain, now 50%, because we only use 10%. You know where that came from? There was some psychologist long ago, because you can't experiment on brains, because that's unethical, but someone could have a brain injury, and you say, oh, they can't speak anymore. They don't recognize faces. So you can decompose what the brain is doing. That's the wrong word. You can deconstruct what the brain is doing based on injuries people had. The guy said the brain is so complex, we only know what 10% of it is used for. That turned into we're only using 10% of our brain, which was always BS. It was but it's a battle cry for teachers to tell their underperforming students, you're only using 10% of your brain, keep at it. So there's forcing on that statement to keep it going. And just as there's forcing on the idea, the false idea, that organisms evolve.
0: Neil, have you ever met Steven Spielberg?
1: Yes, I have, in my office. And we talked about E.T., and I asked him about it, and he confided in me, you don't get this from the movie, that he conceived of E.T. as an animate plant. And that's why E.T. had that magic finger that could make plants come back to life.
0: That's right.
1: That was not an accident that E.T. had those powers. So, I can't count him as a beer drinking friend, but we do know each other. Yes.
0: With that great E.T. sound.
1: No, what's better was Drew Barrymore's scream when she first saw E.T. That was the cutest, funniest thing ever. So E.T. again was humanoid, right? It had a neck, a nose,
0: oh,
1: mouth.
0: Oh, yeah, absolutely.
1: It ate Reese's Pieces. And by the way, I thought the alien in Project Hail Mary felt a little E.T.-like, you know? It was like a buddy movie. And it was eating, what was the, there was some food that the creature liked. I forgot what it was. So anyway, to me, it was like a buddy movie with a human and an alien. But in Project Hail Mary, that alien was craboid rather than humanoid.
0: Okay? Right.
1: It didn't walk on two legs, and it had these very agile tools that it could build stuff. So yeah, it was an intelligent alien that broke the mold, and Andy Weir is good at that, the author.
0: We'll be back with Final Calls with Neil deGrasse Tyson in just a moment, right here on Coast to Coast AM.
5: Do you have a photo that you think would interest the Coast to Coast audience? 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
1: California is considering ways to regulate the cost of data centers as the state prepares for a huge increase in electricity demand driven by AI growth. Consumer groups want to protect Californians from higher electricity bills.
2: This is about basic fairness. This is about making sure data centers pay their fair share of their costs.
1: That's Elise Torres with the ratepayer advocacy group TURN. Data centers are large buildings full of computer servers that help run AI technology. A single data center can use as much power as an entire city. Governor Newsom announcing his revised budget for the 2026-27 fiscal year. Newsom says there will be no deficit this budget year or next budget year, and no structural deficit until July of 2028. And Attorney General Rob Bonta has sent a letter to FIFA officials regarding potentially misleading ticket practices. That's the latest. I'm Mark Mayfield.
0: Now, Sacramento traffic.
3: Fix 50 project overnight. Reduce lanes from the Yolo County line to Mayhew Road until 6 a.m. Schedule for closure the eastbound 50 connector to northbound Capacity Freeway until 5. Close until 6, the 16th Street slip-on ramp, 34th Street off-ramp, and 65th Street on-ramp. Southbound Capacity Freeway, reduced lanes E Street to T Street until 5. Scheduled closure of the southbound Capacity Freeway connector ramps to east and westbound Highway 50 until 5. Full off-ramp closure southbound Capacity Freeway to P Street till 5. Westbound Highway 50, reduced lanes from Mayhew Road to I-5 until 5. Scheduled connector ramp closures, the westbound 50 to north and southbound I-5 connectors closed until 5. Traffic on the 10s every 10 minutes, mornings and afternoons, KFBK News Radio.
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4: Mainly clear through the overnight hours, low 53 to 57. Plenty of sunshine around on Friday with a high 88 to 92. Sunshine on Saturday, the high 82 to 86. Sunny on Sunday, high 83 to 87. I'm AccuWeather's Andy Robb on KFBK.
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1: We'll be back with Final Calls with Neil deGrasse Tyson in just a moment on Coast to Coast. Next hour, Sarah Breastman-Cosme joins us to talk about hypnotism and the Knights Templar on Coast to Coast. 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
1: Any show, anytime. 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Right at the top of the website, it says Insider. 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And through the app, you can sign up. And if you live in Canada, you can become a member now. So take advantage of that. Now, here's something for you men and women to build up that testosterone.
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0: And welcome back to our final segment with Neil deGrasse Tyson and your calls. Neil, with your book, Take Me to Your Leader, where's the best place to get it?
1: Oh, everywhere. I will add that I narrated the audiobook. So some people who...
0: Oh, great. They love that.
1: Who like the sort of the author's take on it, because then you get to hear my intonations, because these are my sentences that I composed. And so you get to hear about that. And just to prep people, there's only seven chapters. It's not a large book, but I count it as very thorough. There's Alien to Us, where I review how different aliens can be from us. And then I have Aliens to Them. And then I have Alien Intelligence. I explore how smart they might be relative to us. Because isn't it quite hubristic to say, let's go look in the universe for other intelligent life like us? Well, who said we're intelligent? We did. So it might be that we are to aliens what chimps are to us. And so just keep that in mind as you do this. I have a chapter on alien science and technology. I end with a chapter called Alien to Me, which is sort of firsthand stories of my thoughts and ambitions and desires. So, yeah.
0: I love it. All right, back to the calls. Cornelius is with us in Alexandria, Louisiana. Welcome to the show. Corny, go ahead. Hold on, Corny. There you go.
2: George, you tried to cut me off. Neil, I tell you, if my dad was alive, George knew Daddy loved the show, and you just played a song, George, that Daddy loved. He loved Nat King Cole.
0: Oh, so he's one of the best. Died too early, 45 years old. Jeez.
1: Oh, wow.
2: Uh-huh. Yeah. Uh-huh. And his daughter died almost the same way to a certain extent. Mm. But Neil, my dad was a biologist, and he was in the Air Force, and we had a base here called England Air Force Base, and they had a lot of UFOs sighted out there. Mike Wynn wrote a book about the UFOs through the UFO Blue Book files that they had here. But my question for you tonight, I believe the Bible, and my dad, like I said, he was a biologist and an Air Force jet engine mechanic, and Bible basic instructions before leaving Earth. If you look all throughout there, Ezekiel saw a wheel within a wheel. You saw Jacob saw angels going up and down a ladder. And when the Israelites were escaping the Egyptians, there was a big, and I call it a mothership. It was covering millions of Jews escaping from Egypt. So I don't know if you've looked at that, and I want to add one more thing. I had an alien encounter, and George knows this. I used to work for the federal government at Oakdale, and I was a military police officer also with a top secret clearance. And I know you say you give credence more to police, military, and stuff like that. Well, I was on a roving patrol, and I saw this. It was a cloak ship, so it was trying to mask itself. And it shined a beam of light in the middle of these cows and picked up a cow. Now, we don't have that technology. And I think these things, like David Jacobs, I think most of them are fallen angels and stuff, and they just shapeshift. So my question for you, have you ever looked at the Bible and saw anything of aliens in the Bible? God bless you, George, and God bless America.
1: Yeah, okay, thank you for that, for that inquiry. This broadly comes under the category of ancient aliens, right? You go back and see accounts, not entirely prehistoric. The Bible was not prehistoric, but it was definitely pre-science, right? And you see accounts that you can't easily explain by what would have otherwise been going on in the neighborhood or in the town. And so I address ancient aliens in the book. It's in the alien evidence chapter. And all I would say there is the what you witnessed were the cow getting lifted. That's almost iconic now. The cows getting, you know, why would the aliens want our cows? Those are our cows. So It would have been way better if you had put, this probably might have been before smartphones, but now that there's 6 billion smartphones in the world, I'd like to think that if that ever happens again to anyone, they've got it, a record of it on high resolution video. So it's not just you trying to get us to believe you. It's the evidence captured in the camera. And ideally, with this app that I described a few moments ago, it would help to collate it with other people who might have seen the same thing. So, the way I think about it is, if you imagine gods and gods are, have power over you and you want to draw them and think about them, of course, they're going to have, there's going to be fantastical descriptions. You know, you look in paintings and carvings and at Sumerian tablets. There are people with bubble heads and rays coming out of their eyes or their fingers. They're levitating. And by the way, we have just that kind of imagination today. Do you realize that half of the top 10, five of the top 10 grossing films of all time involve non-human life forms? Non-human alien life forms, and Avatar is at the top of that list. So we're not saying that we were visited by aliens. We're saying we have creativity and that we're putting it in our entertainment. So I want to allow ancient peoples to have had just the same imagination that we have today as a possible explanation for all of this. And by the way, if you include superheroes, then it's 8 out of the 10 top movies show non-human entities with powers. And why are we the only ones throughout history that are allowed to tell stories of fantastical objects, places, and things?
0: What's so amazing too, Neil, is, you know, we're 4.5-5 billion years old, or the universe is 14 billion years old. Somebody got a jump start on us.
1: Easily that could have happened, because Earth came a little late. And in what we call intelligent life was the last few moments. Here's the best way to do that. If you take a football field as the timeline of the universe, the thickness of the blade of grass in the end zone, the thickness is the history of all recorded history of humans on Earth. So if you throw a dart, you're probably going to land somewhere where we didn't have intelligent life. And even if you did, and it was the ancient Rome, they didn't have technology, they didn't have radio telescopes, so anyone trying to communicate with them through space might think Earth didn't have intelligence, when clearly those civilizations were intelligent. So, yeah, I have no reason to doubt that there could be life way smarter than us out there. And so there's hubris where here's life way smarter than us, but they're interested in me and my body orifices. That's ego right there. Let's think about that. Well, you know, we can't possibly be the most interesting. We have whales with brains 5 times the size of our brains. All right. So much on this earth, 20 ton oak trees. Right. But no, the aliens only want to look at us. So I want to throw out questions that aren't always asked about it. Could those fantastical illustrations on the caves and on the Sumerian tablets have been a kindergarten class and they're just having fun? You know, is that a possibility? Why is that discounted relative to they were visited by aliens and they were drawing aliens? Just keep that. I'm going to come back at you and say, keep an open mind for things that might not be aliens that could completely account for what you got.
0: And here's a science question for you, Neil. If the Earth formed 8 or 9 billion years after the universe formed, how long does it normally take for a planet like Earth to create itself?
1: Oh, it's pretty fast. When you look at the time based on evidence that we have from gas clouds where we see the formation of stars, it could take, it's about how long it takes the sun to turn on. And that could be anywhere from 10 to 100 million years, which is not very long given the
0: billions. No, that's not long.
1: It's not long at all. Yeah. So we got that. We got that. And Earth, oh, by the way, we don't expect complex life early in the universe because you have to build up the ingredients, the nitrogen, the carbon, the oxygen, the iron. You have to build up all the ingredients that are the foundations of the biology we know. And so you would not expect complex life that early. But, you know, give the universe half its lifetime to have gotten there, and you could still easily have planets older than us that could have started evolution well before we did.
0: Let's go to Lewis in Pennsylvania, wild card line. Lewis, go for it.
3: Hello, George. Thank you for taking my call. I just want to give a shout-out to my aunt. I hope she gets better and gets out of the hospital. She's in my prayers.
0: Thank you.
3: But I have a comment, a question for Dr. Tyson. You know, when I think of the great, when I look at the sky at night, I think of three great Americans, the late Dr. Carl Sagan, Dr. Michio Kaku, and you, Dr. Tyson. And my question for you, Dr. Tyson, is in the late 19th century, early 20th century, you know, there was the light bulb, the airplane, the automobile, all these advancements. And there's a lot of people are saying there's a lot of every, you know, like this coincidences with this century as far as AI and the quantum and all that stuff. How would you compare the two centuries, doctor, in your opinion? This one would be fire advanced. Okay, thank you. Thanks, George.
1: Yeah, I love that question. I had a previous book called Cosmic Perspectives on Civilization. And one of the chapters in there was called Science and Technology, where I tracked the progress of science and technology from over the era of the Industrial Revolution. And the one feature that is persistent is that the advances are exponential. And exponential, what I mean is it's not just linear, which means it's very hard. We have linear brains. So I have these postcards that were made in the year 1900, imagining the year 2000. And here's what I mean by linear thinking. Back then they had like balloons and dirigibles carrying people around. So they imagined people would have their own pair of balloons strapped under their arms so that they can float. By the year 2000, that's how people, no one imagined an airplane. It hadn't been invented yet. So you get exponential growth when you have advances in many different fields coming together in ways it's hard, if not impossible, to predict. And so it was 66 years from the Wright brothers at Kitty Hawk to men walking on the moon. This is, you know, there we go. Oh, and by the way, just to throw a bone to those who want to believe we're reverse engineering alien artifacts, do you realize 3 months after, this is in the book, 3 months after Roswell, we break the sound barrier with Chuck Yeager. 3 months. And then 12 years later, after 12 years after we break the sound barrier, we're walking on the moon, right? So, it's fun to watch this, but it's either aliens or it's the natural exponential growth of our knowledge and awareness of the universe and how it can serve civilization. If you went back 20 years, only 20 years, and showed people a smartphone, they might resurrect the witch burning laws.
0: Absolutely. There's a picture from the 1800s with a guy, Neil, walking around with what looks like a cell phone in his hand. It's amazing.
1: I was a picture. I remember seeing a video from like the 1920s and someone is walking there just as we would be walking down the street talking to someone with a cell phone. So those are mysterious sort of things. By the way, the universe brims with mysteries. I'm not here to debunk all mysteries. I'm here to say, let's celebrate the mysteries, but investigate them further. That's what any good science approach would do to all of these subjects.
0: Let's go to Ron in Memphis. Ron, we only got a minute left, but you've been on hold so long. Go ahead.
4: Yes, sir. In reference to the question that you asked earlier, my question would be, do you believe and or worship a creator being, and if so, would you be able to describe him? And with that, I would just be curious what your first question would be.
1: Oh, yeah, okay, thanks. Yeah, I'd...
0: Minute left, Neil.
1: Thank you. Of all the creators that have been, that manifest in the cultures around the world, these would be supreme beings. I've not seen anything in the natural world that uniquely points to one creator or another. So I remain mostly unconvinced, but I'm open to whatever it is people will present to me. But if there, in fact, is a creator, I think Stephen Jay Gould was asked this, and I see the creator at the pearly gates or whatever, and if I had one question of that creator, I would say, why does your existence require a belief? Why can't you just show up in front of everybody and then you're just there?
0: And say, hello, I'm here.
1: Yeah, exactly. Why go through the belief rituals? What was your point in all of this? That would be my first question of the creator.
0: Neil, let's not let 7 years go by this time before you come back. You promise?
1: All right, I promise. Totally promise.
0: All right, my friend. Neil deGrasse Tyson, name of his latest book, Take Me to Your Leader. We will be back in a moment to talk about hypnosis and the Knights Templar.
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0: Last night, a blown call changed everything. This morning, the internet lost its mind. 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
1: Hello, I'm Robert Smigel. 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
13: From ABC News, I'm Chuck Severson. Details are few on what President Trump is coming home with on Air Force One from a two-day China summit in Beijing. After today's second day of talks with President Xi on China's ally Iran, says ABC's Lionel Moise.
14: Earlier, Trump's sitting down with Fox News.
15: They're not fighting a war with us or anything.
16: No.
15: He said he's not going to give military equipment. That's a big statement. He said that today. That's a big statement.
14: The two leaders also discussing trade, with Xi agreeing to buy hundreds of American-made planes.
13: And
17: we've made some fantastic trade deals, great for both countries.
13: Sources tell ABC News that President Trump might be preparing to drop a lawsuit he filed against the Internal Revenue Service worth billions. It was in relation to the 2019 leak of his tax returns. The proposed settlement would create a $1.7 billion fund, says ABC News Washington managing editor Catherine Falders.
18: He believes that, okay, I will drop this. I won't be paid personally, but in exchange for this, we must create this victim settlement fund, paying all the people he pardoned.
13: A Texas man who experts said was intellectually disabled, convicted in a retired professor's killing in 2004, was executed overnight. In Oklahoma, judges allowed Richard Glossop to be released with a monitoring device ahead of a new trial. The Supreme Court agreed that prosecutors had knowingly allowed false testimony from a witness. Warnings to high schoolers and their parents after a senior game nearly ended with a shooting in Michigan. A teen holding a water gun that looked like a real weapon was face-to-face with a police officer and sprayed him before realizing he was a cop, from the officer's body camera.
19: Hey, what the f***, dude?
20: Sorry.
19: Get on the ground.
21: This could have been tragic. He had a millisecond to make a decision to shoot or not shoot, and he made the right decision.
13: Davison Township Police Chief Jay Rendon says the game is Water Wars or Senior Assassin. You're listening to ABC News.
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22: The leading candidates for California governor faced off in another debate Thursday night. Tammy Trujillo has details.
23: Democrat Javier Becerra pledged to address the issue of health care.
24: What we have to do, because people in California don't care what you call it, at the end of the day, what they want is access to a doctor when they need it, and a bill that they can afford to pay. And that's what we'll do.
23: The candidates were invited based on ballot qualifications and a 1% polling threshold. Republicans Steve Hilton and Chad Bianco took part, along with Democrats Becerra, Matt Mahan, Katie Porter, Tom Steyer, and Antonio Villaraigosa. The debate came with less than 3 weeks to go before the June 2nd primary election.
14: And poison control officials continue to warn that wild mushroom poisonings are on the rise in California. Most of the cases have been in Northern California, but now some are in the Central Valley. That's the latest. I'm Mark Mayfield.
11: Now, Sacramento traffic.
0: Overnight work on eastbound I-80 in Yolo County reduced lanes from Highway 113 to the Solano County line until 5 a.m. with a full closure of the eastbound 80 Richards Boulevard off-ramp until 5 and the eastbound 80 Enterprise Boulevard West Capitol Avenue of partial closure of that off-ramp until 6. Overnight on Highway 99, the sweeper truck's working again. Mack Road to Broadway north and southbound until 5:30. North and southbound 99 will see reduced lanes from 12th Avenue to 2nd Avenue until 5 a.m. And the connector ramp northbound 99 to eastbound Highway 50 is closed until 4. Traffic on the 10s every 10 minutes mornings and afternoons. 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
10: Overnight, mainly clear, low 53 to 57. Plenty of sun for Friday, high 88 to 92. Saturday, sunny, a beautiful start to the weekend, high 82 to 86, and a high 83 to 87 on Sunday. I'm AccuWeather's Andy Robb on KFBK.
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27: Significantly degraded. Good morning, I'm Gordon Deal, along with Nicole Murray, on this Friday, May 15th. Glad you could be with us. Here's what we have for you this hour.
28: U.S. Central Command says American forces have eliminated more than 90% of Iran's naval mines.
27: Sticking points remain after 2 days of talks between President Trump and his counterpart in China.
28: The Supreme Court for now is upholding mail access to a widely used abortion pill.
27: And you've heard of the TACO approach to tariffs. The new acronym is NACHO, as in Not a Chance Hormuz Opens.
29: It stands for Not a Chance Hormuz Opens, clearly playing off of this TACO trade that we've seen floating around markets for close to a year now. And this TACO concept stands for Trump always chickens out. It dates back to kind of when we went through the tariff debacle.
27: Hannah Aaron Lang at MarketWatch on how the nacho trade is taking shape on Wall Street. The leaders of the world's two biggest powers have wrapped up their latest summit, with each saying important progress was made in stabilizing relations, but differences persists over tea and lunch earlier today in Beijing. President Trump and Chinese President Xi Jinping huddled for nearly 3 hours of talks.
17: He's a man I respect greatly, become really a friend. We've known each other now 11 years, almost 12 years. It's a long time. And we've settled a lot of different problems that other people wouldn't have been able to settle.
27: The thorniest issues, Beijing has shown little interest in pressuring Tehran to resolve the conflict in Iran, even though Trump said in an interview on Fox News that Xi had offered to help. And the White House believes China can still do more to stem the flow of Chinese-made chemicals into Mexico used to make illicit fentanyl. One area where Trump says they agree that Iran cannot be allowed to have a nuclear weapon and must reopen the Strait of Hormuz. Even though Iran continues its chokehold on the Strait of Hormuz, the head of U.S. forces in the Middle East has testified that the bombing campaign against the Islamic Republic achieved all of its objectives to significantly degrade the country's military capabilities. Admiral Brad Cooper of U.S. Central Command told the Senate Armed Services Committee yesterday that forces have destroyed more than 90% of Iran's naval mines, but he acknowledged Iran still maintains some capabilities to threaten ships. Cooper said recent reporting, too, that Iran retains about 70% of its ballistic missile inventory is inaccurate, but declined to get into specifics.
1: The numbers that I've seen in open source are not accurate. I think what also is not taken into consideration is more than just the numbers. It's the command and control that's been shattered.
27: When asked about how long the conflict will continue, Cooper pointed out that the ceasefire reached on April 7th remains in effect, despite the ongoing U.S. Navy's blockade of Iranian ports and exchanges of fire last week. The Supreme Court is allowing doctors to continue mailing an abortion pill to patients without first seeing them in person. The decision yesterday keeps on hold an earlier lower court ruling that would have curtailed access to mifepristone, the most common way to end a pregnancy. Here's this morning's Mike Gavin.
2: The decision by the nation's highest court ensures that patients nationwide will continue to have broad access to mifepristone while litigation brought by the state of Louisiana moves forward. Louisiana is challenging the FDA's relaxed policy for obtaining the drug. The order came after a federal appellate court earlier this month reinstated an FDA rule requiring mifepristone to be dispensed in person. Two pharmaceutical companies that manufacture the drug had warned that the ruling caused confusion and chaos for patients, abortion providers and pharmacies. Gordon.
27: Thank you, Mike. The justice's intervention arose out of a lawsuit Louisiana filed against the FDA last year that threatened to cut off mail access to mifepristone nationwide, including in states where abortion is legal. Mifepristone is taken with a second drug to terminate an early pregnancy. If you've missed anything from today's program, by the way, you can stream or download the podcast. 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
1: Thanks for spending time with us. Welcome into Friday. Before they fight for next year's congressional majorities, Democrats and Republicans are duking it out over congressional maps in the states they control throughout the country, as seen most recently in Virginia's emotional roller coaster. Analysis from Jim Antle, executive editor at the Washington Examiner. Jim, how do you see it?
2: So, you know, when you have a wave election that benefits a party out of power, there are usually two things that happen. One is that the national climate is going against the party that holds the White House or the party that's in power in Congress, and we're certainly seeing that right now. But what also normally happens is you've got a bunch of seats, usually a disproportionately large number of seats, where they're especially exposed, where the majority party is really at risk, and you know, the party out of power sweeps a bunch of those seats. And already, even before all of the redistricting stuff, because of partisan sorting, past wave elections, gerrymandering that's already in place, things like that, the Republican House majority was structured it to be much safer than past majorities, such as the one that the Republicans lost in the midterms of 2018. So then when you add in all of this redistricting, which one is an attempt to lock in new safe seats for the Republicans, and two, to create some pickup opportunities for Republicans. So it's not just Democrats who are seeking to gain additional seats. Republicans have some seats that they'll have a shot at too, you know, assuming their gerrymandering works the way they want it to. And so the combination of those things, even though the national climate looks really bad for Republicans, could minimize their losses.
1: So there was an interesting point brought up in your piece, and that is a real election wave even possible anymore, given, as you referenced, things like the gerrymandering or perhaps the new maps?
2: Well, some people think that it isn't, and some, including some people who are close to House Speaker Mike Johnson, he continues to have hope that he is going to remain Speaker in the next Congress. But, you know, the flip side of that is a lot of these majorities now are not very big, and that's certainly true of the Republicans' majority right now. So you may not really need a true wave election to flip control of the House. So in 2022, those midterms, certainly Republicans underperformed, and you could debate whether that was really a red wave, but they still won enough seats to take the House. Senate was a little bit more disappointing for them, but they managed to gain control of the House. And so that's one of the things Republicans are up against, is that even if they're able to wall off a number of these seats from Democratic challengers, Democrats don't really have to pick up that many seats to take control.
1: Yeah. We're speaking with Jim Antle, executive editor at the Washington Examiner. The piece is called Republicans Build the Wall Against a Blue Wave. Talk about some of these contested Senate seats that may not have been in the conversation like a year ago.
2: Well, certainly Democrats are hoping they have a path to take the Senate. And then the Senate Republican majority is not quite as small. It's 53-47, which is actually not that bad sized of majority. So it required Democrats to pick a number of seats to flip it. But they're trying to compete in North Carolina, which has been more of a swing state, even if it has gone red in the past few presidential elections, and where Senator Tom Tillis, after a clash with President Trump, isn't running for re-election. So you have a different candidate. It turned it into an open seat. But they also think they've got a shot in some redder states like Texas, like Alaska, even Ohio, where, you know, President Trump won by more than 10 points last time around. They're trying to contest some of these seats, Iowa. And, of course, Senator Susan Collins is up for re-election in Maine, which is the bluest state with a Republican senator right now. So it would be tough. But Democrats are hoping that, one, they have the right candidates to contest some of these seats, and two, that the national climate is just bad enough for Republicans that maybe they got a shot.
1: Yeah. To finish up along those lines, then, what current polling tells us about the congressional races?
2: Well, I mean, the Democrats are favored in the generic congressional ballot, which is the poll that asks people which party they would prefer see win control of Congress. Now, that doesn't always translate into what specific races, how they'll turn out, especially since, in certain races, they'll be campaigning and people spending a lot of money and so forth. But, it is one of the big indicators. And, I think the Real Clear Politics average has Democrats up by a little bit more than 5 points, but there are some polls that have it as big of a lead as about 10 points.
1: Thanks, Jim. Jim Antle, executive editor at the Washington Examiner. 20 minutes now after the hour. On This Morning, America's First News, here's Nicole Murray.
3: And now, the three big things you need to know. Number one.
4: President Trump and Chinese President Xi Jinping have wrapped up their two-day summit, claiming progress was made regarding trade, but differences remain regarding Iran, Taiwan, and more. Trump spoke briefly before today's meetings.
5: We did discuss Iran. We feel very similar to Iran. We want that to end. We don't want them to have a nuclear weapon. We want the straits open. We're closing it now. They closed it, and we closed it on top of them.
4: Trump told Fox News that China plans to invest billions of dollars in the companies run by the CEOs who joined the U.S. president on the trip to Beijing.
3: Number two.
4: The head of U.S. forces in the Middle East told senators that the bombing campaign against Iran has achieved all its objectives to significantly degrade the company's military capabilities. Admiral Brad Cooper testifying.
6: It's more than just the numbers. It's the command and control that's been shattered. It's a significant

0: degradation and capability, and it's the lack of any ability to then produce any missiles or drones on the back end. I think we have to take a holistic look at that.
1: Cooper also claimed the U.S. military had a near-perfect record avoiding civilian casualties in Iran.
2: Number three.
1: California police say they are investigating after a man allegedly shot and killed his brother and then set his home on fire. Santa Clara Police Chief Corey Morgan discussing the damage from yesterday's incident.
3: As the fire intensified and additional gunfire continued, officers began evacuating nearby homes, establishing containment, and coordinating a large-scale public safety response.
1: Police say the shooter, identified as Matthew Heflin, turned the gun on himself. Six migrants, including a 14-year-old boy, have been found dead inside a train boxcar in Texas. Laredo Mayor Victor Trevino.
4: Based on preliminary medical reports, they did not pass away in our city, but they were discovered here after hours of suffering.
1: Officials say the bodies were found on Sunday. Crude oil prices are higher this morning by roughly 3%. And big entertainment coming our way. It has been announced that Madonna, Shakira, and BTS will be performing at the 2026 FIFA World Cup Final Halftime Show on July 19th.
5: I think the age range is there.
1: What do you mean?
5: Madonna, 67.
1: Oh,
5: Shakira,
1: I see.
5: 49. BTS, like, I don't know, they're like roughly 30 years old.
1: Yeah.
5: Down average.
1: Entertainment lineup, I think, is a chef's kiss for this one.
5: Yeah.
1: Yeah. Okay. You, like, dancing, moving your hips with Shakira.
5: Probably.
1: Love it.
5: Yeah. I wanted to marry Madonna in the 80s.
1: I believe that.
5: Yeah.
1: It could happen.
5: She's a couple years older, but.
1: It could happen.
5: Still?
1: Maybe.
5: I don't think so. 22 minutes after the hour.
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0: Glad you're with us. Older workers are calling it quits in droves. Before you join them, though, make sure you've crunched the numbers. Three considerations from Elizabeth O'Brien, senior personal finance reporter at Barron's. Elizabeth, give us numbers.
1: Yeah, more of them seem to be doing it. The share of Americans 55 plus in the workforce is falling. So it fell to about 37% in April, down from 40% about 6 years ago. So more people are calling it quits.
0: Are the reasons always the same? Like, what do we know about that?
1: Yeah, they typically are about the same. Although one thing that might be different now is that we are, you know, we've had 3+ years of excellent stock market returns. So some of this is a happy story. Some of this is people looking at their 401k balance and saying, hey, looks like I can afford this. So that might be different this year, but a lot of times it's consistent and not always for a happy reason. A lot of it is, you know, your health might not hold up, either that or a loved one's health. You might have to be a caregiver, or you might get laid off. So unfortunately, a lot of this, nearly half in surveys, nearly half of people who retire early do so because of a hardship.
0: All right. So let's break down these three things to consider here if you're retiring early. Number one, health care. What should we know here?
1: This is a biggie. So as we all know, when you turn 65, you become eligible for Medicare, you know, the government insurance program for people 65 and over, which is not free, but it is cheaper than the alternative before you hit 65. If you retire before then and you need to buy your own coverage on the Affordable Care Act marketplaces, otherwise known as Obamacare, those costs have really soared this year, unfortunately. So you've really got to price that out before you make the leap.
0: Yeah, that's no small endeavor. Boy, if you have to pay, I guess, out of pocket, geez, I mean, that could be close to a mortgage at times.
1: Absolutely, absolutely. And unfortunately, costs are highest for older adults on the marketplaces because insurers can charge older consumers up to 3 times more than their younger counterparts. So we're talking hundreds of dollars in premiums, maybe pushing $1,000, you know, depending on where you live, in monthly premiums. And then the deductibles on top of that, you're looking for the bronze plan, which is the lowest coverage tier. You know, the average deductible is over $7,000, meaning for everything but a few preventive services, you have to shell that, you know, pay that before your insurance kicks in. So it is really a considerable outlay. That folks should really be aware of. Yeah.
0: We're speaking with Elizabeth O'Brien, senior personal finance reporter at Barron's. The story is called Retiring Early. Consider these three things first. Also on the list, your portfolio, obviously.
1: Yeah. And, you know, like I said, we're sitting on, three plus good years of blockbuster returns, actually. And so, you know, maybe you're feeling good, but just do the math to make sure. You know, there's no magic number for retirement. I'm old enough that I remember when it used to be $1 million, and now people are saying the magic number is 1.46 million on a, you know, recent survey. But yeah, in reality, there is no magic number. It comes down to what you plan to spend, right? Your expenses. So one general rule says you should multiply your expected annual expenses by 25, and that gives you a ballpark of how much you should have saved, which is based on the assumption that you'll withdraw about 4% of your portfolio each year. Now, in reality, you can probably withdraw a little bit more than that. But yeah, That's sort of a conservative goal.
0: Thanks, Elizabeth. Elizabeth O'Brien, senior personal finance reporter at Barron's. 30 minutes now after the hour on This Morning, America's First News.
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3: California is considering ways to regulate the cost of data centers as the state prepares for a huge increase in electricity demand driven by AI growth. Consumer groups want to protect Californians from higher electricity bills.
4: This is about basic fairness. This is about making sure data centers pay their fair share of their costs.
3: That's Elise Torres with the ratepayer advocacy group TURN. Data centers are large buildings full of computer servers that help run AI technology. A single data center can use as much power as an entire city. Governor Newsom announcing his revised budget for the 2026-27 fiscal year. Newsom says there will be no deficit this budget year or next budget year, and no structural deficit until July of 2028. And Attorney General Rob Bonta has sent a letter to FIFA officials regarding potentially misleading ticket practices. That's the latest. I'm Mark Mayfield.
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5: Overnight work, a check starts in Yolo County with a connector ramp shut down. Westbound 80 to eastbound Highway 50 until 5. Reduced lanes on the westbound side heading into the Davis area, starting at County Road 105 to the Solano County line until 4. 80 westbound, the slip and loop on ramps from Enterprise Boulevard and West Capitol Avenue are closed until 5. West Sacramento 80 westbound, the Reed Avenue off ramp and on ramp are closed until 5. In West Sacramento, eastbound Highway 50 from I-80 to Harbor Boulevard, reduced lanes with a closure of the Harbor Boulevard off-ramp and reduced lanes on the westbound side at Harbor Boulevard. All work until 5. Traffic on the 10s every 10 minutes, mornings and afternoons. 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
2: Now, Sacramento weather.
6: Mainly clear through the overnight hours, low 53 to 57. Plenty of sunshine around on Friday with a high 88 to 92. Sunshine on Saturday, the high 82 to 86. Sunny on Sunday, high 83 to 87. I'm AccuWeather's Andy Robb on KFBK.
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0: Glad you're with us. Welcome into Friday, May 15th. Gordon Deal with Nicole Murray. Some of our top stories and headlines. No significant breakthroughs announced at the two-day summit between President Trump and his counterpart in China. Supreme Court upholds mail access to a widely used abortion pill. The CENTCOM chief testifies that Iran's hold on the Strait of Hormuz has weakened. The S&P 500 reached a fresh record high. Patriots and Seahawks will kick off the NFL season on Wednesday, September 9th, and what a salesman in Texas did after a chance encounter with a woman suffering with health issues. That story in about 20 minutes. You've heard of the taco trade. Right now, there's a new Wall Street acronym borrowed from the pages of a Tex-Mex menu. Enter NACHO, or Not a Chance Hormuz Opens. Relatedly, crude oil futures are higher by about 3% this morning at $109 a barrel. Here's Hannah Aaron Lang, markets reporter at the Wall Street Journal. Hannah, where'd it come from?
16: This is an acronym that I would say has really just like popped up in the last few weeks among investors. And yeah, as you mentioned, it stands for Not a Chance Hormuz Opens, clearly playing off of this taco trade that we've seen floating around markets for close to a year now. And this taco concept stands for Trump always chickens out. It dates back to kind of when we went through the tariff debacle in the spring of 2025.

0: effectively shut. And so the idea is that, you know, investors should be prepared for, or should maybe price in higher for longer oil prices.
1: Wait, somebody in your story said that this is a hard economy to wreck right now.
0: Mm-hmm.
1: Meaning what?
0: So the idea is there is this kind of risk hanging over markets, but investors have mostly been able to keep blowing right past that, right, and send stocks to fresh records. And that's because, you know, a huge reason for that is because earnings have been so good in the first quarter, you know, especially in the tech world, especially in the AI trade. You know, investors are piling into shares of chip stocks, for example, but also because the economy as a whole seems relatively resilient right now. You know, the job market has held up for the most part, and things looked pretty good until we got that inflation report on Tuesday that showed, you know, prices were picking up faster than expected.
1: Yeah. We're speaking with Hannah Aaron Lang, markets reporter at the Wall Street Journal. The story is called The Nacho Trade is Taking Shape on Wall Street. That's the latest acronym from investors. It's called Not a Chance Hormuz Opens. Somebody too said Hormuz won't open until the economic costs start piling up. How much else are they going to pile up? We watch oil prices soar. As you mentioned, Tuesday's inflation rate was nothing to write home about. So what does that mean once they start piling up?
0: Yeah, I mean, this is something that I think, you know, both investors and everyday Americans would not like to see come back into our lives, right? This unusually high inflation. Of course, all of those price increases were quite painful for American shoppers, and it's not desirable for economists or investors as well. So, I mean, the idea is that the longer that the strait stays closed, the longer that oil prices remain elevated, the more pain and damage that could inflict on the entire global economy, since, you know, so many countries across the world are dependent on oil and energy, and, you know, many of the other exports that come out of this region or that transport through this region. And so I think the idea behind Nacho is that the economic pain might need to, like, continue to mount until we get some kind of outcome, some kind of change in outcome here. And I think I would say the idea here is that investors should, you know, price in higher for longer oil prices, perhaps price in a higher inflation rate. And you are, you know, for what it's worth, seeing those moves in markets early this week. Oil prices are up, treasury yields are up, and stocks are down as of Tuesday in response to that inflation report.
1: Thanks, Hannah. Hannah Aaron Lang, markets reporter at the Wall Street Journal. If you've missed anything from today's show, there's an easy way to catch up. All you have to do is tell your Alexa, Siri, or Google to play This Morning with Gordon Deal. 21 minutes now in front of the hour on This Morning, America's First News. Coming up next, driverless vehicles struggle to move through a neighborhood in Atlanta.

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5: 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Cartoons on SNL, Conan stuff, Triumph the Insult comic dogs, some movies. 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
8: Thanks for joining us. Welcome into Friday. It is time now for the mic drop with this morning's Mike Gavin.
9: Good morning. Well, we have a couple stories about wayward vehicles to talk about today. Let's start in Atlanta, where driverless Waymo cars have become prevalent in the city. But what happens when they're empty? Apparently, they're hanging out together in one neighborhood. According to WSB-TV, residents in one northwest Atlanta neighborhood say dozens of Waymo cars ended up circling their cul-de-sac. One resident said that on a typical morning, 50 driverless cars came through just between the hours of 6 and 7. Residents say they started seeing the autonomous cars about 2 months ago, but groups and large numbers of Waymos just circling in and out only started in the last couple of weeks. To help stop the parade, a resident put up a sign indicating that there were children at play nearby, which blocked all the Waymos from entering the cul-de-sac, but then there was another problem. 8 of the cars became stuck, trying to figure out how to turn around.
10: Which way did he go? Which way did he go?
9: I mean, at least they recognized, I guess, the sign about the kids. I mean, that's an encouraging sign, at least. That's at least the sign stopped them. We know how to stop them, Gordon.
8: Yeah.
9: We just don't know how to get them to turn around and go away.
8: Man, I mean, I guess you could really mess around with somebody's neighborhood if you wanted to.
9: Yeah, right.
8: You could go to that cul-de-sac and put a sign that says, no U-turns.
9: Right, yes.
8: Then what do they do?
9: Yeah.
8: They just drive straight through the cul-de-sac, through somebody's fence and into a ditch somewhere or something. What? I mean,
9: yeah.
8: 50 came through?
9: In one hour, at 6 o'clock in the morning.
8: A car per morning. A car per minute.
9: Per minute, basically. Yeah.
8: Goodness.
9: Yeah. Just hanging out. Got nowhere else to go.
8: And Houston's doing what here, so to speak?
9: Nobody's doing anything.
8: I guess if they're not
9: causing any accidents per se, or not really causing any problems, they're just being a nuisance.
8: Wow.
9: At this point.
8: Where's the reset button? Can we turn this thing off and on? Like the main button that controls these things.
9: A reboot, obviously. Yeah. I mean, that's what you do. Can we unplug it and plug it back in at this point? Because I think we need that.
8: Goodness.
9: And 40 years before Waymo, TV viewers were enthralled by Kit from Knight Rider, an autonomous car before we knew what that was. However, back in the 80s, Kit was nothing more than a creation of Hollywood magic. That's why officials at an Illinois museum are scratching their heads after a replica Kit somehow got a speeding ticket in New York City, despite never leaving the exhibit floor. Officials at the Volo Museum said they were stunned when a $50 traffic ticket from the Big Apple arrived in the mail, accusing their black 1982 Pontiac Firebird Trans Am replica of speeding through Brooklyn on April 22nd. According to the citation, a traffic camera clocked the car traveling 36 in a 25-mile-per-hour zone. The summons includes photos of a black Trans Am bearing the California vanity plate Knight, matching the novelty plate displayed on the museum's replica kit. Museum officials say the traffic camera likely incorrectly matched a different car's vanity plate to the Illinois display car, even though the plate is not a valid registration and the vehicle has not been driven on public roads in years.
8: Oh, really?
9: So you don't believe it?
8: No.
9: You believe someone from Illinois was driving this car through Brooklyn a couple of weeks ago?
8: I do. I do.
9: Okay.
8: All right. Or while at the museum, after the lights went out.
9: Oh.
8: Yeah.
9: Yeah, see, I didn't see where you were going
8: there. Kid opened the door.
9: Awakened.
8: And went for a drive.
9: The next Knight Rider reboot, basically, is what this is. This is what the seeds of that are being planted.
8: And then, conveniently, Kit refuses to talk when, you know, he reparks himself inside the museum. Now says nothing.
9: That makes some sense. Right. I was just going to go with another version of AI, meaning that, like, AI screwed up this ticket. That's probably the more logical explanation.
8: Sure.
9: But I do like where you're going with that, because I would like to see a Knight Rider reboot.
8: Yeah. The New York City Police Department should know Kit doesn't get tickets. We don't give tickets to Kit.
9: Come on. Let Kit go by.
8: That theme, by the way, always stuck in your head, right? Dun-dun, dun-dun, dun-dun.
9: That one?
8: Dun-dun.
9: Yeah.
8: Done it.
9: One. The whole rest of the morning. Thanks.
8: 13 minutes in front of the hour.
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1: Thanks for spending time with us. An analysis of biological clocks throughout the human body suggests that too few hours of sleep and too many may speed aging in the brain, heart, lung, and immune system, and is associated with a wide range of diseases. Study leader Junhao Wen, assistant professor of radiology at Columbia University, says across the entire body, a coordinated U-shaped pattern emerged. In the UK population, both short sleep, that's fewer than 6 hours, and long sleep, greater than 8 hours, were associated with faster aging, while the least amount of aging occurred in people who reported between 6.4 and 7.8 hours of sleep per day. This does not mean that sleep duration alone causes organs to age faster or slower, but it suggests that both insufficient and excessive sleep may be markers of poorer overall health across the body. 8 minutes now in front of the hour on This Morning. Once again, here's Nicole Murray.
2: And now, the three big things you need to know. Number one.
3: President Trump and Chinese President Xi Jinping said trade talks were productive during their two-day summit. However, the leaders added that there were differences of opinion over issues like Iran, Taiwan, and more. Trump made brief comments before today's meetings.
4: We've made some fantastic trade deals, great for both countries.
3: Trump added that his Chinese counterpart agreed that Iran can never have a nuclear weapon and must reopen the Strait of Hormuz.
2: Number two.
3: The Supreme Court has maintained male access to the abortion pill mifepristone. The move sets aside a lower court order that blocked abortion providers from prescribing the medication through telehealth and shipping it to patients without first seeing them in person.
2: Number three.
3: The CDC says there are no hantavirus cases in the country as of yesterday, as the agency monitors 41 people across the U.S. for the virus. CDC Dr. David Fitter.
5: We're working very closely with all the state and local health departments to monitor everybody, all the contacts that are coming back. Again, we would defer to the jurisdictions or the states about announcements that they would make about their residents, but we are tracking everything very closely.
3: The CDC has advised those who are being monitored to stay at home and avoid people for 42 days. A North Texas man whom excerpts for both prosecutors and defense attorneys had said was intellectually disabled became the 600th person executed in the state since 1982 for the killing of a retired 77-year-old college professor. Officials say Edward Busby Jr. received a lethal injection. Two people aboard a small plane are dead after the aircraft crashed into a house in Akron, Ohio, causing a fire. Christy Gold lives near where the crash occurred.
6: You just heard a real quick whining of it, like it was like revving, and then all of a sudden, boom, and an explosion, and our house shook.
3: The impacted house and a neighboring residence was evacuated with no injuries reported to the occupants. A Tucker research poll found that 64% of U.S. workers believe it is important to show artificial intelligence common courtesy, like saying please or thank you, because it helps the application to perform better.
1: Yeah, I could sort of see that. Like after you did the story a couple of months ago, I put the sassy version of my Alexa, like Amazon Echo Dot on.
3: Okay.
1: So I'll say, you know, Alexa, who sings that song? And she'll say, that's Lynyrd Skynyrd.
3: Right.
1: I'll say thank you, and she'll say, boy, you sure do know your Southern rock or something.
3: Aww,
1: like that.
3: Aw, yeah, see? Everyone wants to feel appreciated, even robots.
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0: Pledge with us. A routine sales visit to a Texas home in the suburbs west of Dallas turned into something far more meaningful when a young home improvement specialist met a woman facing serious health challenges. When Caleb Killo knocked on Melinda Potosky's door in Keller, Texas, SunnySkies.com says he expected a normal work appointment. Instead, the visit quickly became deeply personal. As they talked, Potosky opened up about her health struggles, explaining that doctors are closely monitoring her and that a lung transplant could be necessary. Killo told CBS Television in Texas that there was something about Potosky that immediately reminded him of his late grandmother. The following Monday, Killo returned with a surprise that has left Potosky overwhelmed with gratitude. The company he works for, Texas Home Improvement, offered to complete needed repairs on her home completely free of charge. For Nicole Murray and Mike Gavin, I'm Gordon Deal. Thanks for listening to This Morning, America's First News.
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2: Good morning to you. It is Friday. Congratulations. You made it through the week. It is May 15th, and here's what's trending. Reaction pouring into Governor Newsom's revised budget proposal. But is California missing a bigger opportunity to fix long-term financial problems? Donald Trump heading back to Washington, the president is, after 2 days of meetings in China. But did the talks produce any meaningful breakthroughs? And the final California governor's debate before election day. We will break down the sharp exchanges and what leading candidates had to say. Let's get a check on traffic first with Roy Lamella.
7: 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Had an accident westbound 80 across the top at Norwood Avenue involving a couple cars. It looks like that's been cleared from the lanes and no delays as you're making your way through the area. You'd think a ticket for not wearing your seatbelt is the worst thing that can happen until you get in a crash. Suddenly, a ticket doesn't seem so bad. Click it or ticket, paid for by the National Highway Traffic Safety Administration. Traffic on the 10s every 10 minutes, mornings and afternoons. Roy Lamella, KPK News Radio, 93.1 FM, 1530 AM.
8: Quite warm for our Friday with plenty of sunshine. The high in the upper 80s to low 90s. Mainly clear tonight, lows in the mid and upper 50s. Sunny much of the time, breezy for a Saturday. Highs in the mid and upper 80s. I'm AccuWeather meteorologist Jason Caterina on KFPK, Sacramento's News Radio.
2: Currently we have 56 degrees in Sacramento with our top local story. Governor Newsom unveiled a revised California budget that benefits from stronger than expected tax revenues, but still faces long-term concerns over spending and future deficits. California Republicans say the governor is missing an opportunity. KFPK's Matt Bassini with the story.
9: Legislative Republicans say Governor Newsom's revised budget misses an opportunity to present a sustainable and transparent budget. Senate Minority Leader Brian Jones says the proposal shows the governor to be fiscally irresponsible.
10: For him to come out and try to convince Californians that we're going to have unexpected income from artificial intelligence, where is this artificial intelligence money coming from to support his artificial budget?
9: Senator Roger Nilo tried to find a silver lining.
11: You know, there's some areas where he has at least partially
4: address priorities that we have, like distressed hospitals, but not sufficiently. From an overall, and if you will, strategic standpoint, I don't feel that there really is very much to praise.
9: Matt Pacini, KFBK, Sacramento's News Radio.
2: The state Republicans point to 76% spending growth during Newsom's tenure, from $140 billion to $247 billion proposed for this year. They say the structural deficit will continue for the foreseeable future. Our top national story, President Trump on his way back to Washington, D.C. from Beijing. CBS News correspondent Jared Hill reports on some of what was covered in the meetings with Chinese President Xi Jinping.
11: The president played up a spirit of friendship in his second state visit to Beijing, but hanging over the trip, the U.S. war with Iran, a major Chinese trading partner. President Trump says Xi offered to help reach a peace deal.
12: We want that to end. We don't want them to have a nuclear weapon. We want the straits open.
11: The president also told Fox News the Chinese leader promised not to supply weapons to Iran. Jared Hill, CBS News.
2: Now, for more of what matters this morning, here's Mark Demski.
13: Good morning and happy Friday, Christina. Seven candidates who want to be California's next governor debated last night in San Francisco. KFBK's Kevin Tripp with the outcome.
14: None of the candidates had any breakthrough moments, and the event was less contentious than some previous debates. It featured five Democrats and two Republicans, and many of them directed their criticisms at Javier Becerra. The Democrat has emerged as the new frontrunner in the most recent polls. The CBS debate was the final face-off before the primary election. Ballots are now in mailboxes, and Election Day is less than 3 weeks away. The two candidates with the most votes, regardless of party, will advance to the general election in November. Kevin Tripp, KFBK, Sacramento's News Radio.
13: A Republican lawmaker thinks Governor Newsom is done now with California. That story from Jason Campadonia.
15: State Senator Tony Strickland from Huntington Beach says Newsom has his sights set on a higher office.
16: Every day the governor wakes up and tries to figure out how he can get on the national stage. Clearly, all his motivations are about running for president of the United States.
15: He says Newsom's revised budget doesn't have California's best interest at heart.
16: He really wants to kick a can down the road, and whoever the next governor is have to make those hard decisions.
15: Strickland says he and other lawmakers will wait until the Legislative Analyst's Office releases what he calls the real budget numbers. I'm Jason Campadonia.
13: A strike involving more than 40,000 University of California healthcare and service workers has been avoided after union leaders reached a last-minute contract deal with the UC system. That agreement covers workers, including custodians, groundskeepers, and food service employees. If approved by union members, it would mark the first new contract since 2024, and that deal would run through November of 2029.
1: 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Complete A's coverage on KFBK News Radio.
13: Well, the A's with a nice seventh inning rally at Sutter Health Park Thursday afternoon against the Cardinals.
17: There's one out as the pitch is swung on, a ground ball up the middle and through for a base hit. In to score McNeil. Thomas around third. He scores and the A's take the lead. It's 4-3.
13: Three hits on the afternoon for Langoliers. The A's, who were one strike away from wrapping up the win, instead gave up two runs in the ninth to St. Louis and lost it by a 5-4 final. A's welcome in the Giants for three games this weekend, beginning later tonight at 6:40 on Talk 650 KSTE. San Francisco coming off a loss to the Dodgers Thursday in L.A. 5-2 was the final. Time now, 5:06 on your Friday morning. I'm Mark Demski. 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
2: Time now for our talkback clip of the hour. Are streaming services becoming so expensive that people are actually going back to DVDs? After years of ditching physical media for streaming, some consumers are now canceling subscriptions and rebuilding their DVD collections because of rising monthly prices, password sharing crackdowns, and frustration over how many services people now need just to watch their favorite shows and movies. Here's how one couple did it.
18: My boyfriend and I finally got tired of spending over an hour scrolling through streaming apps every night trying to find a decent movie to watch. So Instead, we randomly decided to go buy a DVD player from Walmart, and then we drove to Half Price Books and spent forever looking through all of the old movies. And honestly, it was way more fun than just opening Netflix. I kind of felt like we were in Blockbuster again. I kind of forgot how fun it is to physically own movies. Like, once you pick one, that's the movie. There's no opening 14 different streaming apps and scrolling for an hour, or, oh, maybe there's something better. 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I honestly think streaming made movie nights less special because there's just too many options all the time and nothing feels exciting anymore because everything is always available just right there at your fingertips. But to me, this felt a little bit more intentional. We get to pick the movies together, bring them home, stack them next to the TV like a little collection, and honestly just start creating our large collection of DVDs, especially for our family in the future.
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19: ABC News, I'm Chuck Sievertson. This hour, President Trump on Air Force One talked with reporters about the two-day summit in China they're flying back from. The president saying the issue of Taiwan came up, but that he made no promises to President Xi on the U.S.'s next steps.
20: He feels very strongly. I made no commitment either way. We'll see what happens.
19: And on tariffs?
20: We didn't discuss tariffs. I mean, they're paying tariffs. They're paying substantial tariffs, but we didn't discuss.
19: Minister Trump also says he thinks China's President Xi will try to help get Iran to reopen the Strait of Hormuz. Sources tell ABC News President Trump might be preparing to drop a lawsuit he filed against the IRS. It was in relation to the 2019 leak of his tax returns. The proposed settlement would create a $1.7 billion fund for claims from January 6th rioters. A Texas man who experts said was intellectually disabled, convicted in a retired professor's killing, was executed overnight. This is ABC News.
2: 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Let's get a check on traffic with Roy Lamella.
7: 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Looking at the drive down southbound 99, still looking good for a Friday morning here. We're looking at a 40-minute ride down towards the Crosstown Freeway in Stockton, and no delays making way down towards Manteca to 120. A 14-minute ride, at least between Stockton and Manteca. As you're driving down I-5, that's looking good as well. That'll be a 41-minute ride as you're making your way into Stockton from the Crosstown Freeway down towards 205 through Lathrop. That's going to take you 16 minutes. Now, as you're traveling through the Altamont, actually through Tracy right now, things are looking pretty light. Only a 17-minute ride between I-5 and 580. Some minor delays between the 11th Street overcrossing all the way out towards the 580 interchange. Up and over the Altamont Pass, we do have some brake lights right around Grant Line Road. Once you get past that slowdown, actually just not too bad making way up the pass. A little bit of a wind advisory as you're making way towards the top of the pass. If you're driving an RV, high-profile vehicle, make sure you're taking it easy and driving with a little extra caution. On the other side of the hill, looks pretty good through Livermore in Dublin, and you're looking at a 24-minute ride between 205 and 680. You think a ticket for not wearing your seatbelt is the worst thing that could happen until you get into a crash. Suddenly, a ticket doesn't seem so bad. Click it or ticket, paid for by the National Highway Safety Traffic Administration. Traffic on the 10s every 10 minutes, mornings and afternoons. 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
2: Sunny skies with a high near 91 today. Tonight, clear with a low of 58. Tomorrow, sunny again with a high near 84. Currently, we have 56 degrees in Sacramento.
13: 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We get it from the Sacramento Press. 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
2: All things mermaid.
13: Yeah.
2: That'll be so great. I had a kid, or I have a kid, and when she was little, she was obsessed with mermaids.
13: Oh, so many little girls are.
2: I know.
13: Yeah.
2: And her older sister would tell her, you're going to wake up one day and have a tail. You're going to wake up and have a tail.
0: But it never happened.
2: It never happened. You know. Disappointment. All right. Coming up next, we're going to talk about the Hanta virus. A dozen different state agencies in the U.S. are now monitoring about 23 people that have symptoms of the Hanta virus. This all attached to the MV Hondius, that cruise ship. So we'll talk to Jim Ryan about how health experts are trying to stay ahead of it.
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13: Bumble is introducing an AI assistant called Bee to enhance matchmaking on its platform, aiming to provide users with a more personalized way to connect. The company is phasing out the swipe feature.
2: Joining us now, Jim Ryan, ABC News correspondent out of Dallas. We're talking the Hanta virus and the 23 people now being monitored by nearly a dozen different state agencies. How are they coordinating care on all of this?
30: Well, yeah, first, Christina, that number grew actually in the last 24 hours to 41 people being monitored across two dozen states. They're all being coordinated through the CDC. So that's kind of the umbrella agency that's watching over these state agencies that are monitoring the conditions of these people who may have had contact with somebody who might have had contact with Hanta virus. So far, of all those 41 people, no one in this country has tested positive. So it's just a matter of monitoring those folks, keeping the ones quarantined who were on the ship, and ensuring that everyone stays healthy.
2: The Hanta virus isn't supposed to really be transmissible, heavily transmissible between human and human, but is this the Andes form?
30: Yes.
2: That is?
30: Right. That's the thinking, that the one that the Dutch couple walked on to the MV Hondius with is the Andes variant, which can be passed from person to person. But even that variant isn't easy to pass. It takes prolonged contact, personal contact with someone over the course of, 15-20 minutes or so of continuous contact. And so that's fairly rare. We're still trying to decide exactly where it came from in the first place. The working theory is that Dutch couple had gone bird watching in Argentina before boarding the MV Hondius, didn't have any symptoms when they got on board. But now the Argentine government and some scientists there are saying, wait a minute, we're going to go ahead and head to that area of southern Argentina where this couple was and see if, in fact, it's accurate that Hantavirus came from there. It's never been, you know, formally recognized in that part of the country. So it's still kind of a mystery.
2: It is interesting. I mean, the last I heard about a Hantavirus outbreak was in the Four Corners area of the United States with the rat urine and droppings and so forth. But it is fairly rare. You don't hear about it very much.
30: No, you don't, but it does happen, and it is in this country. The wife of Gene Hackman, that's what took her life last year before Hackman himself died of different causes. But, it's a fairly rare thing, and I suspect that as these people clear their quarantine and their monitoring over the next couple of months, then, we may not hear much about it again. But there are other illnesses out there still. So, it's certainly a trial run. And maybe what we learned during the pandemic will keep this from spreading.
2: Now, if you're one of those 41 people that are being studied by the CDC or being watched by the CDC, what kind of requirements are there for you? And what are they exactly looking for?
30: Well, pretty much the same thing that we saw with the pandemic, with COVID-19. It's a matter of isolating those folks from other people. If they were on board that ship, on board the MV Hondius, they're the ones who are being kept there at the University of Nebraska Medical Center. Beyond that, though, I mean, it's if you had casual contact with one of those people, you're just being asked to stay home, monitor your condition, keep tabs on your own health, and watch for symptoms, the kind of symptoms that you would see with this, the body aches, the fever, the headache, the kind of things that you see with the flu. So, it's just a matter of waiting and watching.
2: Okay. Thank you so much. We appreciate it. That is Jim Ryan, ABC News correspondent out of Dallas, with health experts now trying to stay ahead of the Hantavirus. And then you heard him say they have expanded their monitoring of people from like 23 up to about 41. Those are not people who've come down with symptoms. Those are people they are just keeping an eye on as they may have had contact with someone aboard the MV Hondius. All right, let's get outside and check traffic. Roy Lamella is standing by.
7: 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A pretty light drive as you're making way across the Yolo Causeway. A 15-minute ride into Davis. Continuing on to the Cordelia Junction in Fairfield, you're looking at a 27-minute ride starting in Davis all the way up towards Fairfield, and no delays to Vallejo as well. Westbound 80 looks pretty good as you're making way through Richmond and Berkeley. No delays right now. 16 minutes from the Carquinez Bridge to the Mays. At the Bay Bridge Toll Plaza, metering lights are off. However, getting onto the upper deck of the Bay Bridge, we are seeing some brake lights. Starting at Treasure Island all the way into San Francisco, this is due to Caltrans road work in San Francisco, and that's what's causing that stop-and-go traffic. Right now, you're looking at a 19-minute ride from the Mays to Fremont Street. 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
0: Plenty of sunshine for our Friday. Quite warm this afternoon with highs in the upper 80s to low 90s. Mainly clear tonight, lows mid and upper 50s. Sunny much of the time and breezy for Saturday with highs in the mid and upper 80s. I'm AccuWeather meteorologist Jason Caterina on KFPK, Sacramento's News Radio.
2: 54 degrees in Sacramento. And time now to get an early look at money and business headlines. For that, let's head over to the Bloomberg Business Desk and check in with Erica Herskowitz.
3: U.S. retail sales rose at a slower pace in April, suggesting high gas prices prompted some consumers to temper their spending at other merchants. Commerce Department data shows the value of retail purchases increased 0.5% last month. Excluding gas stations, sales rose 0.3%. Because the figures aren't adjusted for inflation, an increase could reflect higher prices rather than more sales volumes. Separately, jobless claims rose by 211,000, which was more than expected. Economists were looking for something close to 205,000. Incentive to keep the government open, the Senate unanimously voted to pass a resolution to hold their own pay during future government shutdowns. And just in time for the FIFA World Cup, Miller Lite is releasing limited edition soccer balls that can hold up to 12 cans of beer. Dubbed the Miller Time MVP Match Ball, the balls will be available online May 20th and cost $19.75 apiece. I'm Erica Herskowitz on KFBK Sacramento's News Radio.
2: All right. Thank you so much, Erica. We appreciate it. And we started off with kind of a lighter talk back question to start our Friday. And now we have your responses. The clip was a young couple. They just bought a DVD player and they're now building a DVD library of movies because they're tired of streaming services, the prices, the endless scrolling, the too many different services required to see favorite movies. So we asked you, have streaming services gotten too expensive for what they offer? Or would you never go back to DVDs and actually owning physical media, no matter the price?
4: DVDs are definitely the way to go. You don't have to sit through commercials. You can pause whenever you want. And if you don't want to buy a DVD, you can borrow one from the library for free.
5: I own 2,500 DVDs. That does not include my TV show and box collection of movies. I use streaming mainly for documentaries and historical stuff. So, yeah.
2: Wow, 2,500. You know, I got rid. We got rid of so many of ours after our kids grew up, and I'm sorry now that we did.
13: Yeah, my dad had a lot of DVD. I don't know how many, but yeah, I'd say over 1,000. He probably had. So, but from the text line this morning, my library system has an extensive collection of DVDs we can check out, and they also borrow them from other systems, way cheaper than streaming or buying. Another one says I have over 1,200 movies. Lots of choices. And the last one this morning, I've never really been thrilled about streaming. I like having hard copies of movies, especially classic films. I want something in my hand.
2: You know, you see this. I've noticed it anecdotally with the younger generation. They want physical items. They're tired of, like, you know, their music living in the air and their movies and all of that kind of thing.
13: I know. Remember it used to be such a treat to go down to Tower Records and you know, physically look at the album and the cover and the album art. And that was a big deal, you know.
2: It was. And, you know, in terms of movies, I know that, you know, people of a certain age will remember this. But, you know, taking the kids to Blockbuster on a Friday night, picking out, you know, three or four movies, grabbing a pizza. That was a family night. It was an event.
13: It was. It really was.
2: So we thank you so much for all of your talkback responses. We appreciate it. Coming up, we're going to get your top stories at the bottom of the hour, including the wrap-up of that corruption scandal that's really been hanging over Sacramento politics. It's winding down, but politically, many say it leaves some bigger questions unanswered. We'll have that story straight ahead.
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2: 5:30 is the time this Friday, May 15th. A former top aide to Governor Newsom pleads guilty in a $225,000 campaign fund scheme. Sacramento County's numbers went up, but homelessness is dropping in a neighboring county. And more from last night's gubernatorial debate, the last opportunity to see the candidates side by side before Election Day. Let's get outside right now and check traffic with Roy Lamella.
7: 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We're taking a look at the Rosedale area. Northbound Sunrise Boulevard at Douglas Road. Looks like we have some gravel reported in the right lane. Right now, just some minor delays in the area as the crews are on the scene trying to clear this off the roadway. 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
0: Quite warm for our Friday with plenty of sunshine. The high in the upper 80s to low 90s. Mainly clear tonight, lows in the mid and upper 50s. Sunny much of the time, breezy for a Saturday. Highs in the mid and upper 80s. I'm AccuWeather meteorologist Jason Caterina on KFBK, Sacramento's News Radio.
2: All right, taking a look around Northern California, we have 42 degrees in South Lake Tahoe. We have 57 degrees in Folsom, 54 degrees in Sacramento, and there is a fire weather watch in place for this morning throughout the Sacramento region. Now, our top story at the bottom of the hour, a corruption scandal that's been hanging over Sacramento politics, maybe legally winding down, but politically, many say it still leaves bigger questions unanswered. Former top Newsom aide Dana Williamson has pleaded guilty in a scheme involving more than $225,000 diverted from a dormant campaign account tied to gubernatorial candidate Javier Becerra. KFBK's John Harper has more on those unanswered questions.
16: Federal prosecutors say Becerra himself was a victim, but was never accused of wrongdoing. Still, critics across California's political circles argue the scrutiny stopped short of fully answering how large monthly payments could move through a longtime campaign operation without raising alarms. Williamson's attorney added fuel to that debate Thursday, saying prosecutors never sought information from her about Becerra, Governor Gavin Newsom, or anyone else higher up politically. Becerra has repeatedly denied any involvement, saying he was blindsided by the actions of trusted aides. The plea deal drops 20 of the 23 charges Williamson originally faced while requiring restitution payments and likely prison time under federal sentencing guidelines. John Harper, KFBK, Sacramento's News Radio.
2: Now, for more of what matters this morning, here's Mark Dembski.
13: How about some good news to start with this morning, Christina? New numbers showing a sharp drop in unsheltered homelessness in San Joaquin County. That's right. The county's latest homeless count found the number of people living on the streets fell nearly 47% since 2024 as more emergency beds and permanent housing options became available. Officials say about 1,300 new housing units helped drive that improvement. Again, some good news to report here on a Friday morning. Meanwhile, the leading candidates for California governor faced off in the final debate Thursday night before the June 2nd primary. Democrat Javier Becerra pledged to address the issue of health care.
17: What we have to do, because people in California don't care what you call it, at the end of the day, what they want is access to a doctor when they need it and a bill that they can afford to pay. And that's what we'll do.
13: Now, the candidates were invited based on ballot qualifications and a 1% polling threshold. Republican Steve Hilton and Chad Bianco took part, along with Democrats Javier Becerra, who you just heard, Matt Mahan, Katie Porter, Tom Steyer, and Antonio Villaraigosa. The debate came less than 3 weeks, as we said, before the June 2nd primary election. California gas prices, they are holding steady, at least for now, as we head towards the weekend. KFBK's Kevin Tripp with that story.
18: AAA says the average statewide price for a gallon of self-serve regular is $6.15. In Sacramento, the average price is $6.07. Tehama County now has California's cheapest gas with an average price of $5.82. Mono County is still paying the most with an average price of $7.10. Kevin Tripp, KFBK, Sacramento's News Radio.
13: And we've been talking about this issue for way too long. Altadena fire victims, they say they are still waiting for funds they were promised more than a year following the devastating Eaton fire. Sharon Reardon reports.
3: This money will be made available immediately. We want to get these dollars out in real time.
19: That was Governor Gavin Newsom more than a year ago promising survivors $2.5 billion in wildfire relief. Adriana Batista with Altadena Earthseed Community Land Trust says they really need the help right now, and they're headed to Sacramento to ask what happened to the money.
20: Our community needs serious support from the state that claims to protect us.
19: KTLA reporting that Newsom's pushing a new $100 million wildfire recovery proposal in his last state budget to help wildfire victims afford loans to rebuild their homes. I'm Sharon Reardon.
13: On the international front, sources telling CBS News that the U.S. is taking steps now to indict former Cuban President Raul Castro. The 94-year-old is the brother, of course, of the late Fidel Castro. CBS News Senior Justice Department reporter Sarah Lynch with more.
21: Cuba is facing a lot of pressure generally right now from the United States, which has threatened heavy tariffs on any country that exports oil, and they're experiencing an energy shortage. As all of this is happening, we have learned through our reporting that the United States is taking steps to try to indict the former president, Raul Castro, in connection with the downing of planes that took place 30 years ago in 1996.
13: Again, that's CBS's Sarah Lynch reporting. A California judge has banned Cars for Kids advertisements here in the state of California after ruling the charity violated false advertising laws. The court found donors were misled into believing car donations primarily helped underprivileged children, when some of the money instead funded programs tied to trips and projects in Israel through another nonprofit organization. The lawsuit filed by a California donor back in 2021, and the judge ordered Cars for Kids to stop airing their ads in California and pay the donor $250. There is a 30-day grace period for the Cars for Kids ads. Time now, 5:35 here on your Friday morning. Let's get you caught up now on your top stories nationally and globally here on KFBK News Radio. 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
23: ABC News, I'm Chuck Sievertson. They didn't discuss tariffs, says President Trump to reporters in the past hour on Air Force One, flying back from the two-day summit in Beijing. The president saying he made no promises to President Xi about Taiwan.
24: He feels very strongly. I made no commitment either way. We'll see what happens.
23: Mr. Trump touting what he claims are fantastic trade deals, China buying American soybeans and Boeing planes, but the Chinese have not confirmed anything. Sources tell ABC News that President Trump might be preparing to drop a lawsuit he filed against the IRS connected with the 2019 leak of his tax returns. The proposed settlement would create a $1.7 billion fund for claims from January 6th rioters. An Oklahoma judge has allowed Richard Glossip to be released from death row ahead of a new trial. He's been locked up for nearly 30 years for an alleged murder-for-hire plot targeting his boss. Supreme Court agreed that prosecutors allowed false testimony. This is ABC News.
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6: Jack Osbourne giving fans an update on the upcoming biopic about his late father, Ozzy Osbourne, during a live stream on Tuesday. He said, I can tell you this, we're moving ahead, revealing that a script is already in the works. The movie will likely be released in 2028. And the project was first announced on Ozzy's X account in 2021. I wonder who will play him.
7: Yeah, I was just thinking that.
6: Yeah, I mean, I'm trying to think. I'm sure they'll find someone great.
7: Yeah, oh, you know what? They usually do. And yeah, that person just, you know, how they, you know, the mannerisms and all of it, they usually nail it.
6: Those biopics are, I mean, I love watching them, even if I'm not a particular fan of the genre of whatever. I mean, I love the Queen one.
7: Oh, my gosh. Yeah. Rami Malek was
6: the
7: just
6: the Elton John one. Oh. Yeah. Yeah, so very good.
7: It was Val right. Kilmer was great as Jim Morrison.
6: Yes, he was. He was very good. Yeah. All right, let's get outside and check traffic with Roy Lamella.
8: 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Light conditions as you're making your way down towards the Altamont Pass, at least down southbound 99. You're looking at a 38-minute ride to the Crosstown Freeway. 42 minutes if you're traveling down I-5 with no delays, making your way through Lathrop and 205. A lighter than normal, actually normal Friday morning conditions for you as you're making your way through 205 in Tracy and Mountain House. Just a little bit of sluggish traffic between the 11th Street overcrossing to the 580 interchange, but a light drive time as you're looking at a 19-minute ride between I-5 and 580. Up and over the Altamont Pass, that's pretty normal right now with brake lights continuing to just pass Grantline Road to continue sluggish to the top of the pass. And then on down the hill as you're making way to Livermore and Dublin, no delays there. 23 minutes between 205 and 680. You think a ticket for not wearing your seatbelt is the worst that could happen until you get in a crash. Suddenly, a ticket doesn't seem so bad. Click it or ticket, paid for by the National Highway Traffic Safety Administration. Traffic on the 10s every 10 minutes, mornings and afternoons. Roy Lamilla, KFBK News Radio, 93.1 FM, 1530 AM.
6: Sunny today with a high near 91 degrees. Tonight clear with a low around 58. Then tomorrow sunny with a high near 84. Currently, we do have 55 degrees in Sacramento.
7: News from your neighborhood right now brought to you by Kitchen Mart, Kitchen and Bath Remodeling, celebrating 50 years of craftsmanship. The Elk Grove Citizen is where we grab this. And drivers in Elk Grove, man, you got to be aware, should expect heavy traffic and road closures tomorrow, Saturday, as the as country star Luke Bryan brings his farm tour to Mahon Ranch. Police say that several roads near Grantline Road will be impacted beginning at noon, and concert goers are encouraged to carpool and arrive early on. The concert doesn't start until 6 o'clock, so expect the closures to last late into the evening on Saturday. Luke Bryan in Elk Grove tomorrow.
6: That's gonna be fun.
7: Yeah.
6: Yep. Or crowded. Or both.
7: Fun and crowded.
6: Okay, coming up, we're gonna get A's All Access, and what do you spotlight?

0: This week, Mark.
1: Oh my gosh. So we had a chance to speak with the general manager, David Forst.
0: Yeah.
1: And kind of, you know, the season's a quarter of the way over, believe it or not.
0: Oh my gosh.
1: Yeah,
0: okay.
1: I know, right? And so the A's are in first place. So kind of giving out the grades, and we got an injury update to their all-star shortstop as well.
0: Very good. 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
0: A young bear spotted wandering around the UC Davis campus, prompting a warning from school officials. Campus police say people should stay away from the bear and call authorities.
1: That's some good advice right there, that's for sure. 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Our closer look at the Athletics during their time here in Sacramento. This week, we get to hear from General Manager David Forst, who joined Chris Townsend on A's Cast to talk about things, a few topics about his ball club anyway. Now a quarter of the way through the 162-game season, Forst talked first about what he likes about the A's season thus far.
17: Look, we're past the quarter mark. What's good is that we're over 500. We're in first place, and I still don't think we've played anywhere close to as well as we can. I mean, that's kind of the bottom line.
18: That's fair.
17: I think there's a lot of room for improvement here. There's a big runway, not only because we have a young team where guys are going to get better just by virtue of being young, getting experience. We haven't played up to our projections, up to our expectations, and we're still sitting in a pretty good spot.
1: Yeah, all true statements right there for sure, Christina. What do you think?
0: Yeah, sounds good. Sorry. I was looking ahead.
1: What I actually think most A's fans are waiting for is that separation now from the rest of the teams in their division. If they could just get on a winning streak, like 10 to 12, 20 to 25, maybe the A's could break away at some point here in the AL West.
11: Kurtz waits and he swings, lifts one to center field. Scott going back, Scott at the track, right to the wall, leaping, and it's gone! And it's a grand slam for Nick Kurtz!
1: So that's the good, right? What about the improvements, though, for the A's going forward now into, well, what could be the long summer months, right?
17: It's hard to point at one thing. I would say our defense has been really steady. Obviously, yeah. Last night we kicked the ball around more than we have all season. Defense has been good. I think we can swing the bats better. I think we can be more consistent from a pitching standpoint. I mean, we're not at the bottom of the game in any category, which is good, but I'd like to see us better than average some places. I think most of our offensive categories right now are right in that, you know, 12 to 17 spot, and we should be top 10 doing some things.
1: Well, the A's, as they've done most of the season thus far, they are dealing with some injuries currently, most notably to all-star shortstop Jacob Wilson, who is on the 10-day injured list with a shoulder problem. That's going to be extended, unfortunately. Also, infielder Max Muncy is on the injured list as well. Force said he spoke with Wilson about his rehab process this week.
17: Those are the injuries you can't do anything about. I mean, we saw it with Max getting hit by a pitch, Jacob diving for a ball. Those are what we call impact injuries, and you just can't avoid them. So, you know, good thing is, you know, we avoid surgery right now. We'll start strengthening as soon as he feels better. He's out of the sling, which is good because you don't want him to lose too much range of motion. But we'll start strengthening and, you know, hopefully get a timeline here in the next couple weeks once we see how he does. So, you know, infielders diving for balls do it all the time. So, you know, for him, it's his lead arm hitting also. So you got to be really strong there when you're, whether it's a check swing or a swing and miss, you got to feel that confidence. And Jacob's never had anything like this before, but we have guys who've been through it. Our training staff have been through it. So we'll get to work right away.
1: I was actually at the ball game yesterday afternoon. Great day to be at the ballpark.
0: Oh, you did go.
1: Yeah. This is part of the season though, Christina. And this was the talk where their depth of this team really can come into play. They've got some good depth and guys have really been stepping in, but these longer periods where you're losing your starting shortstop and one of your top bats as well. The A's are holding strong though right now, and just in time for a big weekend series. It starts tonight against the Giants at Sutter Health Park.
0: It's going to be perfect weather for it, for sure.
1: Yeah, it's going to be a good one.
0: All right. Okay, let's get outside and check traffic. Roy Lamella is standing by.
13: 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Some very nice conditions making way down towards the San Francisco area for your super commuters. We'll take a look at the Yolo Causeway, 15 minutes across westbound 80 to Davis, and then 27 minutes from Davis to the Cordelia Junction. There were reports of an accident westbound 80 just before Midway Road. As you get into Vacaville, there's a car and a truck involved in a crash. Everything is over to the right shoulder, and right now, traffic not affected as CHP is on the scene trying to clear this off the side of the roads. And then traveling through Vallejo right now, you're looking pretty good right now. But again, 27 minutes from Davis to the Cordelia Junction. Right to the drive, westbound 80 looks good, at least between Hercules, Richmond, and the Berkeley areas. You're looking at a 17-minute ride to that stretch. There is reports of a stall in the left lane in Emeryville right before Powell Street. It's blocking the left lane, causing some minor delays behind the scene. Now, at the Bay Bridge, it looks like we do have some delays as you're making your way out towards the upper deck. Right now, the metering lights are on, and traffic is slow all the way up to the Oakland Tower on the Oakland side. But on the San Francisco side, looks good after Treasure Island. However, you're looking at a 46-minute ride now from the Maze to Fremont Street. You think a ticket for not wearing your seatbelt is the worst that could happen until you get in a crash. Suddenly, a ticket doesn't seem so bad. Click it or ticket, paid for by the National Highway Traffic Safety Administration. Traffic on the 10s every 10 minutes, mornings and afternoons. Roy Lamilla, KBK News Radio, 93.1 FM, 1530 AM.
18: Plenty of sunshine for our Friday. Quite warm this afternoon with highs in the upper 80s to low 90s. Mainly clear tonight, lows mid and upper 50s. Sunny much of the time and breezy for Saturday with highs in the mid and upper 80s. I'm AccuWeather meteorologist Jason Caterina on KFPK, Sacramento's News Radio.
0: 55 degrees in Sacramento. 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
19: U.S. retail sales rose at a slower pace in April, suggesting high gas prices prompted some consumers to temper their spending at other merchants. Commerce Department data shows the value of retail purchases increased 0.5% last month. Excluding gas stations, sales rose 0.3%. Because the figures aren't adjusted for inflation, an increase could reflect higher prices rather than more sales volumes. Separately, jobless claims rose by 211,000, which was more than expected. Economists were looking for something close to 205,000. Incentive to keep the government open, the Senate unanimously voted to pass a resolution to hold their own pay during future government shutdowns. And just in time for the FIFA World Cup, Miller Lite is releasing limited edition soccer balls that can hold up to 12 cans of beer. Dubbed the Miller Time MVP Match Ball, the balls will be available online May 20th and cost $19.75 apiece. I'm Erica Herskowitz on KFBK Sacramento's News Radio.
1: Did she say 12 cans of beer?
20: Yeah. Wow. That's a lot.
1: Yeah. Yeah. Well, they're going to make money any way they can, right?
20: Yeah, they are.
1: I mean, wouldn't it get cold? I mean, hot, warm? I don't know.
20: You would think so, unless it comes with its own little cooler or something. All right, coming
1: sounds
20: up.
1: Sounds like something to investigate, right?
20: I'm thinking once way you get too, on that, Mark.
1: It's a Friday, so I'm thinking way too much about beer, right?
20: All right. We are going to close out this 5 o'clock hour with this interesting story. There's going to be an addition to a high-profile remembrance this fall. And CBS's Deborah Rodriguez has the story for us from New York.
21: Next September, the 9/11 Memorial and Museum in New York City will add a new moment of silence to honor people who died from the health effects of the terror attack. For the past 24 years, there have been six, marking the times when each World Trade Center tower was hit, when they fell, as well as times corresponding with the Pentagon attack and the crash of United Flight 93 in Pennsylvania. Since 9/11, thousands of first responders, rescue, recovery, relief workers, and people who lived in Lower Manhattan have died from illnesses related to the attack. Deborah Rodriguez, CBS News, New York.
20: There have been so many, like, you know, activist movements trying to create funds or help for all the ongoing medical conditions of people who inhaled all of that computer material, building material after 9/11.
1: I was surprised there's only been six that have died from health effects because of that. I mean, that's what the story said.
20: Yeah. I mean, but there are people that are
1: more, but
20: I think there are people living with the ongoing impact.
1: Sure.
20: So a lot of what was in that building, there was a lot of asbestos in that building that came from a particular quarry in Libby, Montana. That was, and asbestos was used at that time. It wasn't that big of a deal as the building was going up. We didn't know all the health effects of it. But once the buildings blew up and all that stuff was, you know, airborne for, I don't know how long,
1: yeah, the
20: months, weeks.
1: I just remember all the TV coverage and when the towers collapsed, you know, just the streets just, you know, one big cloud.
20: Just covered in that dust of, you know, chemicals. Anyway, all right. Coming up the next hour, we're going to get your top stories of the day. We'll be talking a little bit more about some new traffic safety technology that's going to be going into place on one of the deadliest corridors in Sacramento. They're hoping to try to save some lives with that. Also, President Trump on his way back from China at this hour, and he did extract at least one promise from the Chinese leader. So we'll chat about that as well. Kevin Cirilli is going to join us, our futurist. He says the U.S. is under some sort of cyber invasion. So we'll get the latest from him on that. It's all coming up next on the KFBK Morning News.
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14: It is Friday, May 15th, 6 a.m., and here's what's trending. Sacramento rolling out new technology along one of the city's deadliest corridors. The president extracts one promise from the Chinese leader, no more weapons for Iran. And the U.S. Supreme Court makes a decision on abortion medication by mail. Those stories straight ahead first. Let's get a check on traffic with Roy Lamella.
15: And an earlier accident just outside of Vacaville, westbound 80 before Midway Road, involving a car and a truck. Looks like everything has been cleared off the roadway and you're moving at the limit, making your way through Vacaville. No delays to Fairfield. Traffic on the 10s every 10 minutes, mornings and afternoons. Roy Lamella, KPK News Radio, 93.1 FM, 1530 AM.
16: Plenty of sunshine for our Friday. Quite warm this afternoon with highs in the upper 80s to low 90s. Mainly clear tonight, lows mid and upper 50s. Sunny much of the time and breezy for Saturday with highs in the mid and upper 80s. I'm AccuWeather meteorologist Jason Caterina on KFPK, Sacramento's news radio.
14: Currently we have 55 degrees in Sacramento with our top local story this hour. Sacramento is rolling out new technology along one of the city's deadliest corridors in an effort to reduce crashes caused by red light runners. KFBK's Kevin Tripp with more on the new tech.
17: The city plans to install what are called advanced dilemma zone detectors along a stretch of Florian Road between 24th Avenue and Munson Way. The radar-based system can detect when drivers are traveling too fast to safely stop at a yellow light and temporarily keep the signal green to help avoid dangerous rear-end and T-bone crashes. Florian Road has seen multiple deadly pedestrian crashes in recent months and is considered one of Sacramento's most dangerous streets. The broader safety project also includes upgrades to sidewalks, bike lanes, and crosswalk signals. Kevin Tripp, KFBK, Sacramento's News Radio.
14: The Sacramento City Council will consider additional funding for this project next week. Our top national story this hour, President Trump says Chinese President Xi Jinping told him China will not help Iran with weapons. Mark Mayfield with more.
18: Trump spoke with Fox News' Sean Hannity after his bilateral summit.
19: He said he's not going to give military equipment. That's a big statement. He said that today. That's a big statement. He said that strongly. But at the same time, he said, you know, they buy a lot of their oil there, and they'd like to keep doing that. He'd like to see Hormuz Strait opened.
18: President Trump says Xi wants to see a U.S.-Iran deal and offered his help if needed. On the economic front, Trump said Xi agreed to buy 200 passenger jets from Boeing. Trump summarized the meeting as very good. I'm Mark Mayfield.
14: Now, for more of what matters this morning, here's Mark Demske.
20: Good morning, Christina. The testimony is over in the trial that is pitting tech titans Elon Musk and Sam Altman against one another. Rory O'Neill reports.
21: Elon Musk is suing OpenAI, a company he co-founded, along with its CEO, Sam Altman, and company president, Greg Brockman. Musk argues that Altman reneged on a promise to keep OpenAI nonprofit, and that $38 billion he donated was misused for commercial purposes. But Altman claims he made no such promise. Jury deliberations start Monday, but their verdict is only advisory, meaning the judge has final say on liability. I'm Rory O'Neill.
20: The U.S. Supreme Court has temporarily preserved nationwide access to the abortion drug mifepristone by mail or telehealth. Jim Roop reports.
22: Thursday, the court extended a stay on an earlier ruling by an appellate court that required women to get mifepristone through in-person visits as opposed to telehealth visits. The ruling preserves the right to access the drug by mail as the case plays out in the lower court. The case originated when the state of Louisiana sued the FDA over a move that allowed mail orders of the drug. I'm Jim Roop.
20: Last night's California governor's debate put the spotlight on homelessness, crime, housing costs, and the state budget. As candidates, including here Republican Steve Hilton, he argued with Democrat Javier Becerra, they talked about reducing regulations for developers.
23: We know that local governments are very afraid of trying to move too quickly.
24: But Javier, your party increased those regulations.
23: Steve, if I could just finish, Steve.
20: Hilton and Becerra both are at the top tier in their recent polls from Republicans and Democrats. Also in the top tier, Republican Chad Bianco, as well as Democrats Katie Porter and Tom Steyer. Again, the primary is June 2nd. Ballots are already arriving in mailboxes.
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20: Well, the A's getting off to a good start Thursday afternoon with their first hitter of the game at Sutter Health Park against the Cardinals.
25: Nine strikeouts. Hurts a fly ball to deep center field. Going back is Scott at the wall, and it is gone! And the A's lead it 1-0. Number 7 for Kurtz, and RBI number 26.
20: A's offense added three more runs in the seventh, but St. Louis came back with two in the ninth. They beat the Athletics by a 5-4 final. A's welcome the Giants for three games this weekend, beginning later tonight at 6:40 on Talk 650 KSTE. San Francisco coming off a loss to the Dodgers Thursday in L.A., 5-2, the final in that game. Time now, 6:06 here on your Friday morning. I'm Mark Demske. 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
14: Time now for our talkback clip of the hour. Governor Gavin Newsom released his budget revise, and it had some positive news. Revenues are better than expected. Education, Medi-Cal, and behavioral health spending was preserved. But some lawmakers and fiscal watchdogs say they are waiting for the Independent Legislative Analyst Office to weigh in before believing those projections. Here is State Senator Tony Strickland, Republican.
26: Given the governor's history, the governor's numbers are unreliable and unrealistic. We're waiting for the nonpartisan legislative analyst numbers to come forward to see what the real deficit is or the surplus. Since he's been taking office, he's increased spending by 77%, while revenues only grew 62%. So for layman's terms, for every 62 cents he gets in the state of California, he spends 77 cents. And when you're talking the numbers of billions, that's billions and billions of dollars that we're overspending. Let's be clear. California doesn't have a revenue problem. It has a wasteful spending problem. In fact, the reason why revenues are way up is because the state budget relies heavily on capital gains. We have a robust economy in terms of capital gains on the AI market. And so there's no way that's going to sustain itself moving forward. And so what we need to do now is be economically, fiscally responsible and make those tough decisions that every family across the state of California does on their kitchen table and say what the priorities are and put money away for a rainy day.
14: All right. How do you see this? Do you believe California's budget problems are finally turning around due to increased revenues? Or do you think state leaders are once again overpromising and underestimating future financial trouble? Text us at 51881. 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That's 51881. 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Let's get the latest now from ABC News.
0: From ABC News, I'm Chuck Sievertson. They didn't discuss tariffs, but they did talk about Taiwan, says President Trump to reporters this morning on Air Force One, flying back from the two-day summit in Beijing. The president saying he made no promises to President Xi about whether a major U.S. sale of weapons to Taiwan will go through.
1: He feels very strongly. I made no commitment either way. We'll see what happens.
0: Mr. Trump, who brought along with him over a dozen top American business leaders touting what he claims are fantastic trade deals, saying China will be buying American soybeans and 200 Boeing planes. But the Chinese have not confirmed those commitments. ABC News Chief White House Correspondent Mary Bruce.
2: Throughout the trip, Trump laying on the flattery.
3: You're a great leader. I say it to everybody. You're a great leader. Sometimes people don't like me saying it, but I say it anyway because it's true.
2: President Xi striking a more serious tone. When our two sides cooperate, both benefit, he said. When we confront each other, both suffer. China and the United States should be partners instead of rivals.
0: Sources tell ABC News that President Trump might be preparing to drop a lawsuit he filed against the IRS. It was in relation to the 2019 leak of his tax returns. The proposed settlement would create a $1.7 billion fund for claims from January 6th rioters. ABC's Catherine Falders.
4: The settlement terms that we're told, you know, they're expected to prohibit Trump himself from directly receiving payments related to his legal claims. But entities associated with him are not explicitly barred from filing additional claims.
0: In Oklahoma, a judge has allowed Richard Glossop to be released from death row after nearly 30 years with a monitoring device ahead of a new trial, convicted of an alleged murder-for-hire plot targeting his boss. The Supreme Court agreed that prosecutors knowingly allowed false testimony from a witness. 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
15: An update on the supercomputer to the Altamont Pass, a support sponsored by the Granite Expo. As we check that drive, going down southbound 99, you're running at the limit all the way into Stockton and the Crosstown Freeway, and then continuing down to the Manteca area on Highway 120. No delays right now, but right now it's going to take you 40 minutes down southbound 99 and then 15 minutes from the Crosstown Freeway to Manteca. Traveling down I-5, that'll be 42 minutes into Stockton from Sacramento, and then from Highway 4 down towards 205 and an additional 14 minutes. As you're making your way through Tracy, it looks like traffic is starting to build up a little, starting after the 11th Street overcrossing to the 580 interchange. That's increasing the drive time to 21 minutes between I-5 and 580. Still no changes making way up over the Altamont Pass. A little stop and go right around Grantline Road and then continues a little below the limit as you're making way up towards North Flynn Road. On the other side of the hill, Livermore and Dublin, no delays there. 23 minutes between 205 and 680. 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
14: We'll have sunny skies today with a high near 91. Tonight clear, a low of 58. Tomorrow sunny with a high near 84. Currently 55 in Sacramento. Mark?
20: News from your neighborhood right now, Christina. 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The Sacramento Observer is where we grab this. Pro Football Hall of Famer and former Raider, Tim Brown. He's going to be hosting a mentor mini camp today at the CHP Academy in West Sacramento. The event pairs disadvantaged boys with CHP officer mentors for football drills, leadership lessons, and life skills training through Brown's 911 for Kids Foundation. The event starts later this morning and is expected to last into the early part of the afternoon. I always loved covering Tim Brown. He was just a really good person when I covered the Raiders back in the day.
14: That's awesome. All right, news from your neighborhood. Coming up next, we're going to talk to Kevin Cirilli. He's our futurist and host of the Hello Future podcast on iHeartRadio. We're talking about the sustained cyber invasion that one Pentagon chief information officer says the U.S. is constantly under. Sustained cyber invasion. We'll talk to him about it next.
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20: The National Weather Service issuing the Sacramento region's first fire weather watch of the season, citing windy and dry conditions. Official urge residents to reduce ignition risks, such as mowing during peak heat hours and avoiding parking on dry grass.
14: All right, joining us now, Kevin Cirilli, futurist and host of the Hello Future podcast on the iHeartRadio Network. Let's talk about this information from this Pentagon former chief information officer about a sustained cyber invasion of the United States. Explain.
32: Yeah, this is some interesting interview. He led all of cyber for the Department of War up until December. And she tells me, her name's Leslie Beavers, General Leslie Beavers. And she tells me, Kev, I want to do an interview for Hello Futures. So I go, okay, what do you want to talk about, General? And she goes, America is under a sustained cyber invasion by bad actors like the Chinese Communist Party, Russia, Iran, North Korea. And I'm thinking to myself, well, this is bad. So what does that even mean? The military and the Pentagon are now operating with what's known as a zero trust policy where they're just assuming now that everyone is hacking us. I mean, the numbers are staggering. More than $100 million per day in intellectual property theft. That's more than $2 billion in intellectual property theft from the United States.

0: United States a decade. So if you're like me, you're thinking to yourself, well, I got nothing to hide. You know, why should I care? Everybody's hacking everybody. But it is actually really, really serious because they go in the back door with these hacking through the middle class, and then they're able to penetrate potentially, you know, our larger systems. And that's something that we should all be concerned about.
1: Well, yeah, especially, Kevin, since you hear all the time that, especially at government agencies, we're using technology that is decades old. I mean, so it doesn't seem like, you know, it would be maybe even that difficult to get into some of those government agencies.
0: Well, it's, you know, I certainly couldn't do it. But what I would say is for these hackers, you know, absolutely. And I think from that perspective, you know, I don't think culturally we've caught up to how we should be talking about this with ourselves and our kids. And so, I remember as a kid, my parents would say, if there's a fire, you go out this door and whatnot. And we need to be having those conversations with our kids at every year, really round multiple times a year. But secondly, like things that you can do, and I've got an episode coming out with a former CIA hacker. I'm telling you, this blew my mind. Just things that you can do, like turning on two-factor authentication. I know it's a pain in the rear, but it works. And secondly, just pause, because these scammers are getting so evolved. And like you could be in a Zoom with your employer. And there's one case that happened in the UK where the hackers deployed a deep fake of the people's boss on the Zoom and got them to wire money from their account. Like it's insane how sophisticated this is all getting. But the good news is that the United States still leads in quantum computing, which is coming after AI. And we still do have a slight advantage in artificial intelligence as well.
1: Okay, that is good to know. Thank you so much. We appreciate it. We'll be looking for this future podcast. That's Kevin Cirilli, futurist and host of the Hello Future podcast. Let's get outside and check traffic with Roy Lamella.
2: 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It looks like we do have some issues as you're making your way through Emeryville and San Francisco. But first, we'll check on the drive through the Yolo Causeway and 15-minute grind making way on westbound 80 between Sacramento and Davis, and 27 minutes from Davis to the Cordelia Junction. Looks good through Hercules and San Pablo and Richmond as well on westbound 80, and not too bad through Berkeley until you get to about University Avenue. Then you start to see it slow all the way down towards Emeryville. This is due to a stalled-out vehicle on the westbound 80 connector ramp to eastbound 580. It's actually blocking the left lane of that ramp. That has traffic slowed just before Ashby Avenue. And as you're making way towards the Baybridge Toll Plaza, some heavy traffic all the way out towards the Toll Plaza with the metering lights on. Once you get onto the upper deck of the Baybridge, continue stop and go all the way into San Francisco. This is due to a crash in the city itself. But right now, you're looking at a 33-minute drive between the Maze and Fremont Street. 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
3: Quite warm for our Friday with plenty of sunshine, the high in the upper 80s to low 90s. Mainly clear tonight, lows in the mid and upper 50s. Sunny much of the time, breezy for a Saturday, highs in the mid and upper 80s. I'm AccuWeather meteorologist Jason Caterina on KFBK, Sacramento's news radio.
1: 55 degrees in Sacramento, and it's time now to get some money in business news. Let's head over to our friends at the Bloomberg Business Desk.
4: Ford has become the latest old economy manufacturing company to be swept up in the hype around artificial intelligence. The automaker has been making a pivot toward energy storage, and that sent shares soaring 21% in the past 2 days. Ford says that it's already seeing strong demand for its energy storage batteries that will go into production late next year. Turning to trading, stocks are pulling back from a record high. Futures are lower this morning. Concerns over higher inflation is denting sentiment. There seems to be little progress in ending the Iran war. And the Marc Jacobs fashion label is changing hands. Luxury giant LVMH, which owns Louis Vuitton and Christian Dior, is selling the company to a joint venture backed by WHP Global. The Marc Jacobs brand adds to WHP's growing roster of businesses, which includes Vera Wang and Rag & Bone. Designer Marc Jacobs will continue as creative director. Courtney Dunhope, Bloomberg Radio.
1: All right. Thank you so much, Courtney. We appreciate it. Time now for your talk back responses of this hour. We had a clip from a

0: Republican Tony Strickland talking about the budget and how, you know, Governor Newsom came out yesterday very optimistic about the budget because revenues are up and some programs will not have to be cut as a result for that. And he says that, you know, we don't believe it until we see the nonpartisan legislative analysts look at the budget. So we asked you, do you believe California's budget problems are finally turning around due to these increased revenues? Or do you think state leaders are once again overpromising and underestimating future financial trouble?
1: And from the iHeartRadio app, we have this talkback response this morning.
2: Well, it seems like we have a choice. We can believe the fantasies of the current governor, or we can read the newspaper and listen to the news and see that the largest taxpayers in California are leaving as fast as possible. And while there may be a slight raise in income this year, going forward, it's got no chance but to go down.
1: And from the text line this morning, Christina?
0: Okay, from the text line, they're politicians telling you what you want to hear while they give themselves another raise. It's good to be optimistic, but California needs to be realistic, too. Remember how many projects were funded by tobacco taxes? And now tobacco use is way down, but those projects live on. And one more, Newsom admitted he was a poor student and his idea of transparency is a brick wall. I have no faith in anything he says. All right. Thank you so much for your talkback responses. We appreciate it. We'll have another talkback clip coming up at the top of the next hour. In the meantime, we're going to get your top stories at the bottom of the hour. Did you watch the debate last night or see portions of it, Mark?
1: I did not watch this particular. I've been very interested in the debates. I feel like I've heard maybe not all of what the candidates had to say, but a lot of the same. So I did not watch the one last night. Did you?
0: Yeah, I saw portions of it last night. Seven candidates who want to be California's next governor again, battling it out. It's the last time you'll be able to get to see them side by side before actual election day. So far, Steve Hilton and Javier Becerra are at the top in all the recent polls. We'll have some sound from the debate, see if it moved the needle any which way coming up next.
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0: 6:30 is the time on this Friday, May 15th. Last night's debate is the last time voters will get to see the top seven gubernatorial candidates side by side before Election Day. We'll have some highlights. A former top aide to Governor Newsom pleads guilty to three federal charges. And California Uber and Lyft drivers moving closer to forming a union. Those stories straight ahead. 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
4: 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A hit-and-run crash westbound 50 on the WX just before I-5. One of the vehicles in the center divide the other one over to the right shoulder. A tow truck is clearing this off the roadway, but no delays in the area. Car accident? 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Traffic on the 10s every 10 minutes. 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
6: Plenty of sunshine for our Friday. Quite warm this afternoon with highs in the upper 80s to low 90s. Mainly clear tonight, lows mid and upper 50s. Sunny much of the time and breezy for Saturday with highs in the mid and upper 80s. I'm AccuWeather meteorologist Jason Caterina on KFBK, Sacramento's News Radio.
0: 55 degrees in Sacramento with our top story this half hour. Seven candidates who want to be California's next governor battled it out Thursday night at a CBS debate. Steve Hilton said he would extradite a California doctor to Louisiana for providing abortion medication against that state's laws, while Democrat Antonio Villaraigosa disagreed.
18: Yes, I would follow the law, and that's because we have a constitution in this country that we need to...
19: The law in this state protects a woman's right to choose.
0: Hilton and Becerra are at the top tier in recent polls. Also in the top tier are Republican Chad Bianco, as well as Democrats Katie Porter and Tom Steyer. The primary is June 2nd. Ballots have already arrived in mailboxes. The top two candidates in the primary, regardless of party, will advance to the general election in November. Now for more of what matters this morning, here's Mark Dembski.
1: Good morning, Christina. Dana Williamson, the former top aide to both Governor Gavin Newsom and candidate for governor, Javier Becerra, she took a plea deal on federal corruption and tax charges yesterday. KFBK's Kevin Tripp explains.
20: Williamson is a former top aide to Governor Gavin Newsom and candidate for governor, Javier Becerra. Yesterday, she pleaded guilty in Sacramento federal court. Last November, Williamson was indicted on 23 counts. As part of the plea deal, she only pleaded guilty to three of those counts. She was involved in a scheme to siphon money away from a dormant Becerra campaign account. Williamson was Newsom's chief of staff from 2022 to 2024. She was also an advisor to Becerra's 2018 campaign for attorney general. Becerra is not implicated in the case. Williamson is due back in court in July. Kevin Tripp, KFBK, Sacramento's News Radio.
1: Sources now say ABC News President, tell ABC News President Trump is prepared to give up on his lawsuit against the IRS over the 2019 leak of his tax returns. ABC News Washington Managing Editor Catherine Fowler spoke with the ABC podcast Start Here.
21: They've come up with what they believe is this workaround. Trump, in his private capacity, Trump, who sued his own government, has agreed to drop this $10 billion lawsuit against the IRS, but there are settlement terms associated with it. It will be in exchange for creating a $1.7 billion, with a B, fund to compensate his allies who claim they were wrongfully targeted by the Biden administration.
1: That's ABC's Catherine Falders reporting. The Trump administration also is delaying just over $1 billion in Medicaid payments to California. Vice President J.D. Vance leading the administration's crackdown on fraud and says it may not stop there.
22: For those states that refuse to get serious about fraud, we are going to turn off that anti-fraud money. And if we continue to find problems, we can turn off other resources within their state Medicaid programs as well.
1: Vance clarified that the government is withholding Medicaid fraud enforcement payments that states should be using to police fraud, not withholding people's benefits. California officials responded by saying the deferral is politically motivated and could harm programs for seniors and people with disabilities. Medi-Cal, California's Medicaid program, will cost about $222 billion next year, covering over 15 million people, which is more than a third of the state's population. California Uber and Lyft drivers, they are moving closer to forming a union. The California Gig Workers Union has asked state officials to verify whether or not enough rideshare drivers support unionization. If approved, companies like Uber and Lyft would be required to negotiate over pay and benefits. Drivers say they want more input on wages, working conditions, and account supervisions. Well, Northern California is seeing more rattlesnake encounters following an unusually warm spring. Matt Piscini with the details.
2: Warm March weather triggered an early and active rattlesnake season, leading to a surge in encounters and three fatal bites statewide between March and early April. With recent warmer weather, snake activity is ramped up again as the snakes seek out temperatures between 70 and 90 degrees. Professional snake removal experts report being overwhelmed with calls, noting that northern Pacific rattlesnakes are not typically aggressive, but strike when they feel threatened. To stay safe, experts advise hikers to stay in the middle of trails, as snakes can only strike about half their body length, and property owners to keep weeds cut and bushes elevated to remove hiding spots. Matt Piscini, KFBK, Sacramento's News Radio.
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7: ABC News, I'm Chuck Sievertson. The two-day Beijing summit leaves more questions and issues unresolved than answers. They didn't discuss tariffs. President Trump told reporters this morning on Air Force One, flying back from China, that he made no promises to President Xi about whether a major U.S. sale of weapons to Taiwan will go through.
8: He feels very strongly. I made no commitment either way. We'll see what happens.
7: Mr. Trump touting what he claims are fantastic trade deals. China buying American soybeans and 200 Boeing planes. But the Chinese have not confirmed anything. Sources tell ABC News that President Trump might be preparing to drop a lawsuit he filed against the IRS. It was in relation to the 2019 leak of his tax returns. The proposed settlement would create a $1.7 billion fund for claims from January 6th rioters. The Census Bureau's latest population rankings say Salina, a Dallas suburb, is the fastest growing community in America. New York City shrank by 12,000. This is ABC News.
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6: Red Hot Chili Peppers are selling the rights to their recorded catalog to Warner Music Group. According to the Hollywood Reporter, Warner acquired the catalog in a deal worth $300 million. It's part of the 1.2 joint venture catalog acquisition vehicle with Bain Capital. $300 million is only a portion of the $650 million Warner Music Group has spent on catalog so far. They're buying up all the music.
7: Yeah, but still, right. I mean, $300 million, I mean, between the band and whoever, yeah. You know. Did you see the Netflix deal that they had, the show, the documentary or whatever it was? That was interesting.
6: The Red Hot Chili Peppers one? No, I did not see that.
7: That's good.
6: I'll put that on my list. All right, let's get outside, check traffic now with Roy Lamella.
8: 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As we take a look at drive times, pretty light around the Sacramento roadways. As we take a look at westbound 80, Roosevelt to the Cap City Freeway split, a 9-minute ride for you there. No delays on the Cap City Freeway southbound from the split to downtown, an 8-minute ride. Coming in from Elk Grove, 11 minutes up northbound 5. Northbound 99 is going to be a little slower as you get closer to 12th Avenue, and mainly in the right lanes making way on towards 50. Either way, you're looking at a 10-minute ride, so pretty easy sailing coming up from Elk Grove. Westbound 50, smooth ride from Folsom to downtown, 16 minutes. No delays across the I-5 bypass on southbound 5 from Woodland to downtown. Even through the Natomas and downtown areas, you're running at the limit. That's going to take you 16 minutes. And across the Yellow Causeway, no issues now. 15 minutes into Davis with no delays on the WX through the Midtown area. 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
6: Sunny today with a high of 91. Tonight clear with a low of 58. And then tomorrow sunny with a high near 84. We do have the first fire weather watch for the region.
7: That's right.
6: First one of this year. So it's going to be a little bit dry. Currently it's 56 in Sacramento.
7: News from your neighborhood. 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We get this story from the Stockton Record. The annual Linden Cherry Festival returns this weekend. They've got a parade going, cherry pie contest, of course, live entertainment, and a classic car show, all celebrating San Joaquin County's cherry harvest. The free family event takes place Saturday at Linden Elementary School with fresh cherries, food vendors, and activities for all ages. The parade starts at 10 a.m. Saturday on Front Street with the main festivities opening up at 11 a.m. running to 4 o'clock. You know who's from Linden, right?
6: Who?
7: Aaron Judge, the big-time slugger for the New York Yankees.
6: Really? So many ball players from Northern California.
7: Yeah.
6: There's a ton of them.
7: Yeah. And Linden's not that big of a town, but he's from there. And so he won't be there, though, on Saturday tomorrow.
6: Okay.
7: So, but okay. Just letting you know.
6: Thank you. Coming up, we're going to get into the 7 o'clock hour. We've got Crandall commentary. Always look forward to our conversation with Jim Crandall, former Fox 40 sports director. Always has something interesting to say. I think, what is he talking, NBA today?
7: The NBA referees. Everybody likes to bag on the referees, right?
6: Okay. Yeah, I'll be interested to hear what he has to say. And we'll get your top stories of the hour. It's coming up next.
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6: New U.S. Census estimates show Folsom and Winters grew fastest in the Sacramento region from 2024 to 2025 at 4.1% each. Sacramento's growth reported at 0.3%.
7: Correspondent, and he's going to be talking about Beijing. Is he on the line? Do we have John Decker?
8: On the line, absolutely.
7: Oh, there you- Yep. Okay. All right. Let's chat a little bit about what's going on with China and the president on his way back from China. And how did things go?
8: Well, the president and President Xi would both say it was a successful summit because it lowered the tensions between the United States and China. But if you were expecting just a slew of trade deals being announced by President Trump, you would be disappointed. One trade deal was announced. And that was expected. China will purchase 200 Boeing 737s from Boeing, and that is much fewer than was anticipated. Wall Street was expecting China to purchase up to 500 Boeing jets. That's the only definitive trade deal announced so far by President Trump since this summit took place.
7: One of the things that the president talked to Fox News about after, as he was on his way back to Washington, is that China had promised not to provide any weapons to Iran. I mean, you know, barring that, was there anything else to come out in terms of any cooperation on the Strait of Hormuz or anything that China can or would be willing to do for the U.S.?
8: Well, there was a vague commitment by China to try to reopen the Strait of Hormuz in partnership with the U.S. But again, that was a vague commitment that was expressed by President Xi. I don't think anybody thinks that there's going to be a joint operation involving the United States and China in that regard. That's something that certainly would be welcome news. The president also indicating that China is on the same page with the U.S. in the idea that Iran should never be able to acquire, to develop a nuclear weapon. So that's something that both leaders the president says, say they agree upon.
7: Do you, just in your opinion, better than expected series of meetings, worse than expected, or about as expected?
8: For me, as expected. You know, I've done a lot of reporting on this before heading over to Beijing, where I've been for nearly a week. And based upon that reporting, I was expecting exactly what we saw take place for the two full days that President Trump was here in Beijing. You know, I think the president was overall pleased with things, but I wasn't expecting any huge breakthroughs after this summit.
7: All right. Thank you so much. We appreciate it. And travel back safely. That is John Decker, our White House correspondent. You bet. You can get more from John on the iHeartRadio app. He has his own podcast, The White House Briefing Room, and you can check that out. Let's get outside and check traffic now with Roy Lamella.
9: 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We are seeing just a little bit of sluggish traffic on the southbound 5 connector ramp to eastbound 50. Looks good on the WX going eastbound heading towards the Cap City Freeway. Also a little slow on the northbound 99 connector ramp to westbound 50. Once you're on the WX, no problems as you're making your way out towards I-5 and through West Sacramento as well. No delays coming in from Roselle. Westbound 80, a 9-minute ride to the Cap City Freeway split. Southbound Cap City Freeway, 8 minutes from the split with 80 to downtown. Looking good up northbound 5 and 99 from Elk Grove, an 11-minute ride on both roadways. Just a little sluggish on northbound 99 between Fruit Ridge and Highway 50. Westbound 50 looks pretty good for Folsom, 16 minutes. No problems across the bypass on southbound 5 from Willard to downtown, 16 minutes. And smooth sailing across the causeway, eastbound 80 from Davis, a 15-minute ride. 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
10: With plenty of sunshine, the high in the upper 80s to low 90s, mainly clear tonight, lows in the mid and upper 50s. Sunny much of the time, breezy for a Saturday, highs in the mid and upper 80s. I'm AccuWeather meteorologist Jason Caterina on KFBK, Sacramento's news radio.
7: We have 56 degrees in Sacramento and time now to get some money and business news. Let's head over to our friends at the Bloomberg Business Desk.
11: More layoffs are on the way at Starbucks, which is cutting 300 additional corporate jobs. The company is reviewing corporate roles abroad and will be closing smaller regional offices in Atlanta, Chicago, Dallas, and Burbank, California. A Diet Coke shortage? Say it ain't so. The war in Iran and the closure of the Strait of Hormuz have some major food and beverage companies experiencing or warning of shortages. For example, in India, a supply squeeze for aluminum is causing shortages of Diet Coke, and Reuters reports the scarcity has led some consumers and businesses to throw Diet Coke parties where crowds pay an entry fee to access the beloved beverage. And Mexico is cracking down on the use of ride-hailing apps like Uber at the nation's airports, causing headaches for travelers, with local authorities towing cars and fining app-based drivers under pressure from traditional taxi companies. On Wall Street, stocks are lower, the Dow, NASDAQ, and S&P down between 0.8% and 1.5%. Erica Herskowitz, Bloomberg Radio.
7: All right. Thank you so much, Erica. We appreciate it. And as we wrap up the 6 o'clock hour, New York City is sending a speeding ticket to a Knight Rider replica car that's been sitting in a museum for years. Remember Knight Rider?
12: Oh, yeah. Kit. Yeah. Right. The car's name was Kit, right?
7: Yeah. And we are not that far from that now with all of our autonomous vehicles. Natalie Migliori has more.
13: The Trans Am, made famous by the 1980s TV series, has been on display at the Volo Museum in Chicago for a long time now, but managed to receive a $50 traffic ticket from New York City. Turns out the car on the road has the same California license plate, Knight, but museum officials say they're trying to figure out how that specific model is tied to them. The car is also connected to 5 other traffic violations that have gone unpaid in New York City since 2024. In New York, I'm Natalie Migliori.
7: Well, that's a mystery. Maybe maybe Kit's taken off at night.
12: Yeah, those license plate readers, though, that's how they get you, right?
7: Yeah,
12: I mean, I had one. I got a ticket in the mail. This is a couple years ago from somebody in Texas. I'm like, I didn't go to Texas. I didn't drive my car to Texas.
7: Yeah.
12: And it was like one number off or something like that, but they...
7: Oh, it was a mistake by the license reader. Yeah. I just assume if I get a ticket that I know I haven't caused, I just assume it's a scam. It's like someone trying to scam you.
12: Well, this looks legit, okay? And okay. I called.
7: Okay. And good you did. All right. Coming up, we're going to get your top stories at the top of the hour.

0: action pouring into Governor Newsom's revised budget proposal. But is California missing a bigger opportunity to fix long-term financial problems? We'll have that. Jim Crandall is going to join us with Crandall's commentary as well. And we'll get an updated report from Rory O'Neill, our national correspondent, on takeaways from the Iran-China meetings. More on all of that straight ahead.
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0: Good morning to you. It is Friday, May 15th. Congratulations, you made it through the week. Reaction to Governor Newsom's revised budget proposal, but is California missing a bigger opportunity to fix long-term financial problems? President Trump heading back to Washington after 2 days of meetings in China, but did the talks produce any meaningful breakthroughs? And the final California governor's debate before Election Day will break down the sharp exchanges and what the leading candidates had to say. The story straight ahead. Let's get a check on traffic now with Roy Lamella.
16: Some minor delays still on the northbound 99 connector out to westbound 50. Most of the slowdown at the end of the ramp on the WX looks good. Westbound Highway 50 all the way out towards I-5 and through West Sacramento. Traffic on the 10s every 10 minutes. Mornings and afternoons. Roy Lamella, KPK News Radio, 93.1 FM, 1530 AM.
17: Quite warm for our Friday with plenty of sunshine. The high in the upper 80s to low 90s. Mainly clear tonight. Lows in the mid and upper 50s. Sunny much of the time. Breezy for a Saturday. Highs in the mid and upper 80s. I'm AccuWeather meteorologist Jason Caterina on KFBK, Sacramento's News Radio.
0: 57 degrees in Sacramento with our top local story. Governor Newsom unveiled a revised California budget that benefits from stronger than expected tax revenues, but still faces long-term concerns over spending and future deficits. California Republicans say the governor is missing an opportunity. KFBK's Matt Bassini with the story.
18: Legislative Republicans say Governor Newsom's revised budget misses an opportunity to present a sustainable and transparent budget. Senate Minority Leader Brian Jones says the proposal shows the governor to be fiscally irresponsible.
19: For him to come out and try to convince Californians that we're going to have unexpected income from artificial intelligence, where is this artificial intelligence money coming from to support his artificial budget?
18: Senator Roger Nilo tried to find a silver lining.
20: You know, there's some areas where he has at least partially addressed priorities that we have, like distressed hospitals, but not sufficiently. From an overall, and if you will, strategic standpoint, I don't feel that there really is very much to praise.
18: Matt Pacini, KFBK, Sacramento's News Radio.
0: State Republicans point to 76% spending growth during Newsom's tenure, from $140 billion to the $247 billion proposed for the upcoming fiscal year. They say the structural deficit will continue for the foreseeable future. Our top national story, President Trump on his way back to Washington, D.C. from Beijing. CBS News correspondent Jared Hill reports on some of what was covered in the meetings with Chinese President Xi Jinping.
21: The president played up a spirit of friendship in his second state visit to Beijing, but hanging over the trip, the U.S. war with Iran, a major Chinese trading partner. President Trump says Xi offered to help reach a peace deal.
22: We want that to end, and we don't want them to have a nuclear weapon. We want the straits open.
21: The president also told Fox News the Chinese leader promised not to supply weapons to Iran. Jared Hill, CBS News.
0: Now, for more of what matters this morning, here's Mark Dembski.
23: Good morning, Christina. Seven candidates who, of course, want to be California's next governor debating last night in San Francisco. KPK's Kevin Tripp with a recap.
24: None of the candidates had any breakthrough moments, and the event was less contentious than some previous debates. It featured five Democrats and two Republicans, and many of them directed their criticisms at Javier Becerra. The Democrat has emerged as the new frontrunner in the most recent polls. The CBS debate was the final face-off before the primary election. Ballots are now in mailboxes, and Election Day is less than 3 weeks away. The two candidates with the most votes, regardless of party, will advance to the general election in November. Kevin Tripp, KFBK, Sacramento's News Radio.
23: As for California's current governor, a Republican lawmaker thinks Gavin Newsom is now done with California. Jason Campidonio with more.
25: State Senator Tony Strickland from Huntington Beach says Newsom has his sights set on a higher office.
26: Every day the governor wakes up and tries to figure out how he can get on the national stage. Clearly, all his motivations are about running for president of the United States.
25: He says Newsom's revised budget doesn't have California's best interest at heart.
26: He really wants to kick a can down the road, and whoever the next governor is have to make those hard decisions.
25: Strickland says he and other lawmakers will wait until the Legislative Analyst's Office releases what he calls the real budget numbers. I'm Jason Campidonia.
23: A strike involving more than 40,000 University of California healthcare and service workers has been avoided now after union leaders reached a last-minute contract deal with the UC system. That agreement covers workers, including custodians, groundskeepers, and food service employees. If approved by union members, it would mark the first new contract since 2024. Now, union members are expected to vote on the contract in the next few coming days. A new deal would run through November of 2029.
1: 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Complete A's coverage on KFBK News Radio.
23: Well, the A's with a nice seventh inning rally at Sutter Health Park Thursday afternoon against the Cardinals.
2: There's one out as the pitch is swung on, a ground ball up the middle and through for a base hit. In to score McNeil. Thomas around third. He scores, and the A's take the lead. It's 4-3.
23: Three hits on the afternoon for Langoliers, and the A's, who were one strike away from wrapping up the win, instead, though, gave up two runs in the ninth inning to St. Louis and lost it by a 5-4 final. The A's will welcome in the Giants for three games this weekend, beginning later tonight at 6:40 on Talk 650 KSTE. San Francisco coming off a loss to the Dodgers Thursday in L.A. 5-2 was the final in that one. The NFL Thursday releasing its full schedule of games. The 49ers' home opener is September 20th against the Miami Dolphins. San Francisco, remember, opens the season in Melbourne, Australia against the Rams on September 10th. And from the NHL Stanley Cup playoffs, the Golden Knights beat the Ducks to win their conference semifinal series 4-2, while the Canadiens beat the Sabres to take a 3-2 series lead out east. Time now, 7:06 on your Friday morning. I'm Mark Dembski. 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
0: Time now for our talk back clip of the hour. Is the four-year college degree losing its value in today's job market? According to IBM, about half of that company's open positions no longer require a traditional four-year college degree. More major employers are focusing on skills, certifications, and real-world experience. Here is IBM's Chief Impact Officer, Justina Nixon Saintil.
3: 50% of all job roles do not require a four-year degree. And as you move higher up, of course, in the ranks at a company, no one is actually asking if you have a four-year degree. They start looking at your experience. Yeah. They start looking at whether you're a lifelong learner, you know, problem solving, so many other types of skills that they're looking for, and your results, right? What you've done. So as you move up in the company, I don't think that makes a difference. Definitely for entry level, you know, opportunities, we work with community colleges as well, because IBM is looking for very specific skill sets. So it may not be that you need a four-year degree, but they may be looking at whether you have a cyber certificate, an AI certificate. Are there some specific skills that you're getting along the way? And as I mentioned, have you been a part of an apprenticeship program? So I think those are the basic things that we look at. Even when I interview today, we're not really looking at the four-year degree. We're asking very specific questions about behaviors and skill set.
0: Do you think a college degree is still worth the cost for most people today? Or are skills, certifications, and experience quickly becoming more important than the diploma? How would you advise your grandchild or your child today? Text us at 51881. 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
4: From ABC News, I'm Chuck Sievertson. The Beijing summit leaves questions and issues seemingly unresolved. President Trump told reporters this morning on Air Force One flying back from China about new trade deals, but Chinese officials confirmed nothing. Mr. Trump says he made no promises to President Xi about whether a major U.S. sale of weapons to Taiwan will go through.
5: He feels very strongly. I made no commitment either way. We'll see what happens.
6: Questions remain about what progress was made here. The president came to Beijing hoping to convince Xi to use his influence over Iran, one of China's closest allies, to open the Strait of Hormuz.
7: We did discuss Iran. We feel very similar to Iran. We want that to end.
6: But it's unclear if Xi agreed to pressure Iran.
4: Beijing, ABC's Mary Bruce. Sources tell ABC News President Trump might be preparing to drop a lawsuit he filed against the IRS. It was in relation to the 2019 leak of his tax returns. The proposed settlement would create a $1.7 billion fund for claims from January 6th rioters. ABC's Catherine Falders.
8: The settlement terms that we're told, you know, they're expected to prohibit Trump himself from directly receiving payments related to his legal claims. But entities associated with him are not explicitly barred from filing additional claims.
9: The House Judiciary Committee's top Democrat calls the idea a giant affront to the rule of law. In a statement, Jamie Raskin of Maryland says Trump has no authority to conjure up billion-dollar compensation schemes. Sources tell ABC News the fund would pay out claims to those who say they were unfairly targeted by the Biden administration.
4: ABC's Stephen Portnoy. Almost a third of the membership of the Congressional Black Caucus, 19 of 62 members, are at risk of losing their seats through the 2028 election cycle as Republicans in southern states, where they control the legislature, redraw congressional maps after the Supreme Court dealt a blow to the Voting Rights Act. 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
0: 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Let's get a check on traffic with Roy Lamella.
16: And a good time to be on the roadways and take advantage of the light traffic conditions right now. 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We're looking at the Cap City Freeway. It looks good. Also approaching the Cap City Freeway on westbound 80 from Russell to the split, a 9-minute drive. The 9 minutes on the Cap City Freeway southbound for the split to downtown. You're driving from Elk Grove. Looks pretty good. It's been actually looking good for most of the morning on the 11-minute ride from Elk Grove to downtown. Northbound 99, some earlier delays between 12th Avenue and the Highway 50 have cleared. Just some minor slowing right now between 47th and Fruit Ridge. But either way, you're looking at a 10-minute ride from Elk Grove. Westbound 50, a smooth tailing from Folsom to downtown, 17 minutes. A nice ride across the I-5 bypass on southbound 5. You're looking at a 16-minute ride through the airport and then through the Natomas and downtown areas. You're seeing no delays. Across the Yolo Causeway on eastbound 80 from Davis, 15 minutes. You think a ticket for not wearing your seatbelt is the worst that could happen until you get in a crash. Suddenly, your ticket doesn't seem so bad. Click it or ticket paid for by the National Highway Traffic Safety Administration. Traffic on the 10s every 10 minutes, mornings and afternoons. Roy Lavilla, KBK News Radio, 93.1 FM, 1530 AM.
0: Today, we're looking at temperatures in the low 90s. Very sunny skies. Tonight, clear with a low around 58. Then tomorrow, we'll pop up just to 84. Currently, it's 57 degrees in Sacramento.
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0: Sounds like a fun event. Mm-hmm. All right. Coming up, former Fox 40 Sports Director Jim Crandall joining us for his Friday Crandall commentary. We're talking the NBA and specifically playoff refs.
23: Yeah.
0: He says they're not very well liked.
23: Well, they've always not been liked, but we got some stats to back it up that maybe things are a little bit more whistle heavy than in years past.
0: All right, we'll talk about it next.
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0: Supervisor candidate Flo Cofer filed a state bar complaint alleging an elections lawyer made false claims in an FPPC filing about her disclosures. It adds to the escalating legal and ethics disputes in the District 1 race.
23: Former Fox 40 sports director Jim Crandall joining us for his Friday Crandall commentary. Jim, you know, NBA referees have always been under heavy criticism, but maybe more now or, you know, during this year's playoffs. A major flashpoint seems to be the increase in foul calls. In fact, reports say that they're up roughly 11% compared to last year's playoffs.
31: Hey, Mark and Christina, I hope you're doing well. I know you are. You sound great again this morning. And you're right, Mark. I didn't think it was possible, to be honest with you, for players and coaches to complain more about the officials. But I think these playoffs may be setting the record. And a lot of it is ridiculous. 76ers coach Nick Nurse, after they lost to New York, really went off on how rough the game was. Mitch Johnson of the Spurs said, "We don't complain because we don't care what the refs call." And then he went off on the officials for allowing rough play against their big guy, Wembanyama. Mark, how many times have you heard from a coach or a player as we get closer to the playoffs, you know, the game changes, it gets way more physical. Everybody knows that. Stop whining. You should be used to it.
0: You know, I just wonder, though, what do you think it is about reffing in that circumstance versus reffing just, you know, regularly throughout the year? Is it additional pressure? Is it wanting to get everything right? What is it?
31: You know what? I don't have a really clear answer for you on that, but I think the officials have also heard, okay, it's more physical in the playoffs, so we're going to let these little ticky-tack things go. But you know what? The coaches, the players, they don't really care about the calls as long as they go their way. J.B. Bickerstaff, who coaches the Pistons, they lost game four to the Cavaliers, and he was irate that the Cavaliers shot so many more free throws than they did in game four. But he was cool with it in game five because the Pistons won, and they shot 18 more free throws than the other team did. So as long as it goes your way, it seems like in the NBA, it's fine. But, you know, they just need to call the rules as they should be, and especially at the end of the game. And again, we've all heard this. If there's a questionable call at the end of the game and it goes against your team, that coach will complain, you can't call that now. Well, come on, the rules don't change in the rule book late in the game if it was a foul in the first 2 minutes and foul in the last two, right? Stop complaining. Just play. Nobody wants to see these guys throwing their arms around and making faces after every time they get a call, especially when the replay shows, yeah, that was a foul, you know what I mean?
23: And I think the other thing, Jim, too, that makes it frustrating for fans is 99% of the time, if not 100%, I mean, the league defends their officiate. I know that they're employees, but the league, even in obvious situations, like we saw the other night in the Pistons Cavaliers game, when there was clearly a foul with like a second and a half to go, but they don't call it and they just let the game go to overtime. I mean, you know, so the league defending them is tough on the fans too.
31: Yeah, and the league has tried, I think, you know, to do something about that when they put out, they have the website, the last 2 minutes of each close game, they rate every call or every no call and say, yeah, that was correct, no, that was wrong, but you're right. But as far as the officials themselves are concerned, that's a hard job, man. I mean, they could literally call a foul almost every play in almost every game. And I know I'm running out of time, but I want to tell Christina that I almost forgot about you guys this morning and dumped you because of your story about Diet Coke, and there might be a shortage. So
23: I was Christina's call. No, I'm just kidding.
31: I didn't think I had enough time to get back. But as soon as we're done, which I know is now, I'm going to the store, Christina, to get Diet Coke. Thanks for the heads up.
0: You got it. Hoard some for us, too. Thank you so much. We appreciate it. That is Jim Crandall with Crandall's commentary. Let's get a check on traffic with Roy Lamella.
16: 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Starting to build up, making your way into Rio Vista on westbound 12, starting just after Jackson Slough Road. It continues to Highway 160 after that. No delays through Rio Vista. Also starting to build up in the Rose Hill southbound 65 between Blue Oaks and Pleasant Grove. Things still pretty light out there. 9 minutes on westbound 80 from Rose Hill to the Cap City Freeway split. Also 9 minutes on the Cap City Freeway from the split to downtown. The drive from Elk Grove, northbound 5, 11 minutes. Starting to build up again on northbound 99. Actually, looks like it's building up right around Florin Road and continues in stretches all the way up towards 12th Avenue and looking at a 13-minute ride, so not too bad of a ride for you there. 17 Ministry Drive, westbound 50 from Folsom to downtown. From Woodland to Sacramento, 16 minutes on southbound 5. And coming across the Yellow Causeway, eastbound 80 from Davis, 15 minutes. 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
2: Plenty of sunshine for our Friday. Quite warm this afternoon with highs in the upper 80s to low 90s. Mainly clear tonight, lows mid and upper 50s. Sunny much of the time and breezy for Saturday with highs in the mid and upper 80s. I'm AccuWeatherMeteorologist Jason Caterina on KFPK, Sacramento's News Radio.
0: 58 degrees in Sacramento. And time now to get over to Cap Trust, where we say good morning and happy Friday to Kelly Brothers. How you doing, Kelly?
3: I'm doing just fine. Thank you so much, Christina. It is a happy Friday. A market's a little bit lower, but it looks like it could be the seventh consecutive up week for the S&P 500. The Trump-Xi summit is over. The president is on his way back to the United States. We'll see what came of that, especially with regard to Iran and what's going to be done to kind of free the Strait of Hormuz and allow oil to flow once again. Speaking of, you know, really interesting stuff going on with EVs right now. First of all, you have Honda yesterday. They posted their first annual loss since listing on the Tokyo Stock Exchange in 1957. That's 70 years ago. Because they took a $10 billion hit from governments suggesting they move toward EVs, and that just didn't work out. That this didn't work out last year. However, there are a lot of used EVs trading hands right now with gas prices at $6 and $7 a gallon in California. Let's check the real-time numbers this morning. as we're often trading, and the Dow is down 360 at 49,701. It got to 50,000 yesterday, but has pulled back. NASDAQ down 283, S&P down 55 points. Gold down almost 3% at $45.50 an ounce. Oil is up 2.5% at $103 a barrel. 10-year bond yield, 4.57.
0: All right. Thank you so much, Kelly. We'll talk to you very soon. Time for our talk back responses of the hour. The clip was with someone from the IBM C-suite saying 50% of our jobs don't require a degree. We don't ask about it. As you move up in the company, we don't really care or ask about your college degree. Maybe we'll want a certification when you're just starting out, or some of the other skills, but we're looking for people who have an open mindset, who are lifelong learners, who are problem solvers, and who have the kind of soft skills and other skills that we need. So we asked you, do you think a college degree is still worth the cost for most people today? Or are skills, certifications, and experience quickly becoming more important than a diploma? How would you advise your grandchild or child today?
4: Millennial teacher with postgraduate degree speaking. The cost of tuition is just not worth it for the vast majority of people anymore. Between predatory loan practices making it impossible for people to pay back, which is what my generation is facing, the generation that was told if you do the right things, you get a college degree, you'll be able to pay it back. This generation sees through that as a lie. And I'm advising my students that there are plenty of jobs out there that don't require four-year degrees.
0: Yeah, I recognize that voice. That is someone that educator calls us quite often.
5: Yeah.
0: And I really value his perspective because he's kind of in, he's on the front lines, especially on an issue like this where you're talking to multiple students who are hearing different things. And he's right. So many people have been told, go to college, get a degree. It will all pay off. You'll be able to pay it back. And they're finding out that's not the case. And the job, perhaps, that they want doesn't even require it.
23: Yeah, so many more pass. And this is to this texter's. I'm going to kind of summarize here. This texter got a hold of us, said, my son goes to a charter high school that gives all those opportunities discussed and even transports him to classes at a JC twice a week. My husband's son, though, is living the standard teenage Friday night life. Life right now. And he has another son and he didn't graduate from high school, basically saying there's so many more paths and our path is not their path. Another one this morning from the text line says experience is way more important than classroom learning that is way overpriced. And this last one, I think it hits it on the head. I think it depends on the individual and the industry. There are certain industries that need education, such as doctors, and some can be self-learned, such as IT. But yes, the BA has become worthless with so many classes required to obtain it outside of a person's major.
0: There are so many more ways nowadays to get to, you know, people who want to go to college. Great. It offers a well-rounded education. You can speak intelligently on a number of subjects. Yes, it's a good thing. But there are other ways as well. So we thank you for your perspective. Coming up, we'll get your top stories at the bottom of the hour.
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8: It is Friday, May 15th. The former top aide to Governor Newsom pleads guilty in a $225,000 campaign fund scheme. Sacramento County's numbers went up, but homelessness is dropping in a neighboring county. And more from last night's gubernatorial debate, the last opportunity to see candidates side by side before Election Day. Let's get outside and check traffic with Roy Lamella.
9: This report is brought to you by Cache Creek Casino Resort, just outside of Slough House on Sunrise Boulevard going southbound. We have an accident involving a school bus and a car. That's actually just before Jackson Road. Now, traffic on southbound Sunrise Boulevard as you're approaching Jackson is backed up starting at Kiefer Boulevard. Looks like emergency crews are on the way to help out. 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Traffic on the 10s every 10 minutes, mornings and afternoons. 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
10: Plenty of sunshine for our Friday. Quite warm this afternoon with highs in the upper 80s to low 90s. Mainly clear tonight, lows mid and upper 50s. Sunny much of the time and breezy for Saturday with highs in the mid and upper 80s. I'm AccuWeather meteorologist Jason Caterina on KFBK, Sacramento's News Radio.
8: 58 degrees in Sacramento with our top story at the bottom of the hour. A corruption scandal that's been hanging over Sacramento politics may be legally winding down, but politically many say it leaves bigger questions unanswered. Former top Newsom aide Dana Williamson has now pleaded guilty in a scheme involving more than $225,000 diverted from a dormant campaign account tied to gubernatorial candidate Javier Becerra. KFBK's John Harper has more on those unanswered questions.
11: Federal prosecutors say Becerra himself was a victim but was never accused of wrongdoing. Still, critics across California's political circles argue the scrutiny stopped short of fully answering how large monthly payments could move through a longtime campaign operation without raising alarms. Williamson's attorney added fuel to that debate Thursday, saying prosecutors never sought information from her about Becerra, Governor Gavin Newsom, or anyone else higher up politically. Becerra has repeatedly denied any involvement, saying he was blindsided by the actions of trusted aides. The plea deal drops 20 of the 23 charges Williamson originally faced while requiring restitution payments and likely prison time under federal sentencing guidelines. John Harper, KFBK, Sacramento's News Radio.
8: Now, for more of what matters this morning, here's Mark Dembski.
12: Good morning, Christina. I got some good news to start with here. New numbers show a sharp drop in unsheltered homelessness in San Joaquin County. That's right, the county's latest latest homeless count found that the number of people living on the streets fell nearly 47% since 2024 as more emergency beds and permanent housing options did become available. Officials say about 1,300 new housing units helped drive the improvement. Again, good news to report here on a Friday morning. Elsewhere in the news, the leading candidates for California governor faced off in the final debate Thursday night before the June 2nd primary. Democrat Javier Becerra pledged to address the issue of health care.
0: What we have to do, because people in California don't care what you call it, at the end of the day, what they want is access to a doctor when they need it and a bill that they can afford to pay. And that's what we'll do.
12: The candidates were invited based on ballot qualifications and a 1% polling threshold. Republicans Steve Hilton and Chad Bianco took part, along with Democrats Javier Becerra, Matt Mahan, Katie Porter, Tom Steyer, and Antonio Villaraigosa. The debate came less than 3 weeks before the June 2nd primary election. California gas prices, they are holding steady, at least for now, as we head towards the weekend. KFBK's Kevin Tripp with more.
13: AAA says the average statewide price for a gallon of self-serve regular is $6.15. In Sacramento, the average price is $6.07. Tehama County now has California's cheapest gas with an average price of $5.82. Mono County is still paying the most with an average price of $7.10. Kevin Tripp, KFBK, Sacramento's News Radio.
12: A California judge has banned Cars for Kids advertisements here in the state after ruling the charity violated false advertising laws. The court found donors were misled into believing car donations primarily helped underprivileged children, when some of the money actually instead funded programs tied to trips and projects in Israel through another nonprofit organization. There is a 30-day grace period for the Cars for Kids ads. Time now, 7:35 on your Friday morning. 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
14: ABC News, I'm Chuck Sievertson. President Trump citing what he calls fantastic trade deals with China negotiated at the Beijing summit, but Chinese officials confirming nothing. The president's flying back home, telling reporters he made no promises to President Xi about whether a major U.S. sale of weapons to Taiwan will go through.
15: He feels very strongly. I made no commitment either way. We'll see what happens.
14: Sources tell ABC News, President Trump is expected to drop his lawsuit against the IRS in exchange for potential taxpayer-funded financial compensation for allies, including January 6th rioters he pardoned. An Iraqi national firebombed a Bank of New York Mellon in Amsterdam, tried to set off homemade bombs at the Bank of America in Paris, coordinated an attack against Jewish institutions in the U.S., and stabbed two people in London, all to stop the U.S. and Israel from waging war on Iran. That from a criminal complaint unsealed today in New York. The man has a hearing today. This is ABC News.
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4: There's a place in the sun that she's never been.
5: The Library of Congress is inducting new music to be added to the National Recording Registry for Preservation. And Reba McEntire, who you just heard, is one artist that is going to be included in the Library of Congress. Others, Taylor Swift is another one. Chaka Khan's reimagined recording of the Prince's song I Feel For You. Reba McEntire, Weezer, Ray Charles, also among the 25 selected for preservation. The registry chooses recordings that are culturally, historically, or aesthetically significant.
6: Good honor.
5: Yep, exactly. Let's get outside, check traffic. Roy Lamella is standing by.
7: 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As we take a look at drive times, starting to build up just a little bit on a few of the roadways, with the exception of I-80, actually looks good from Rosso to the split. No delays in a 10-minute ride to the Cap City Freeway split. It is starting to build up in a couple of spots in the Cap City Freeway going southbound, starting at the merge with 80 to Fulton Avenue, and then again just after the Marconi Curve, and continues to Ardent Way, but an 11-minute ride from the split to downtown. Coming up, northbound 5, still looking pretty good, 11 minutes as well, making way into Sacramento. Starting to build up a little bit more on northbound 99, starting at Mack Road, and that goes all the way up towards Fruit Ridge. An increased drive time of 15 minutes now from Elk Grove to downtown on northbound 99. Westbound 50, not too bad of a ride from Folsom. 17 minutes into Sacramento. Southbound 5, starting to build up in the downtown area. Starting at Richards Boulevard, it continues down towards Highway 15. You're looking at a 16-minute ride from Woodland. Eastbound 80 across the causeway, no delays. 15 minutes in from Davis. You think a ticket for not wearing your seatbelt is the worst that could happen. Until you get in a crash, suddenly a ticket doesn't seem so bad. Click it or ticket, paid for by the National Highway Traffic Safety Administration. Traffic on the 10s every 10 minutes, mornings and afternoons. Roy Lamella, KPK News Radio, 93.1 FM, 1530 AM.
5: Sunny today with a high near 91 degrees. Tonight clear with a low of 58. Tomorrow we're looking at sunny skies with a high near 84. And we do have our first fire weather watch of the season for the region. We have 60 degrees in Folsom right now, also 61 in Sacramento.
6: 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Elk Grove Citizen is where we get this piece of news, and drivers in Elk Grove expect heavy traffic and road closures Saturday, tomorrow, as country star Luke Bryan brings his farm tour to Mayon Ranch. Police say several roads near Grant Line Road will be impacted beginning at noon, and concert goers are encouraged to carpool and arrive early. The concert doesn't start until 6 p.m., so expect the closures to last into the late evening on Saturday.
5: Very nice. Okay, should be a good time for all. Coming up next, Rory O'Neill, our national correspondent, talking about the president's trip to China, as well as talks to end the war in Iran.
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12: All right, joining us now, Rory O'Neill. He is our national correspondent, and he's here to update us on a couple of big events. First of all, the big meeting between President Trump and China's President Xi Jinping, and then we'll talk a little bit about talks to end the war in Iran. So let's start with the China trip. What are the major takeaways for the president here?
13: Well, it seems to be that it was a good meeting in that they got to see each other again. They got some good photo ops and goodwill, patting each other on the back. Not a whole lot of meat on the bone, however. You know, there is this talk of a deal there. China will buy 200 jets from Boeing, but you know, Boeing thought that number was going to be closer to 400 or 500 even. So not gangbusters headlines there. And hopefully they'll follow through on the on some other arrangements to buy soybeans from the U.S., maybe even buying oil in the future from the U.S. So, I mean, goodwill, but not a whole lot to show for it.
12: Okay. Now let's talk about the talks to end the war in Iran. What is the status on those? I mean, we know the ceasefire is still ongoing, but the Strait of Hormuz still isn't open and easy to access. So what's going on there?
13: Yeah, the president was asked about this while on Air Force One, while starting his trip back to the U.S. and didn't have a whole lot of news to report substantially on whether or not talks will be resuming. You know, they said that Iran replied with another message, and he read the first sentence and threw away their response. He wasn't pleased by it. Apparently, Iran is still demanding that it be allowed to keep its uranium. And that's a non-starter for President Trump, who said Iran cannot be allowed to have a nuclear weapon.
12: On either of these stories, any obvious next steps? I mean, there's no other meeting planned for Xi Jinping to come to the U.S. or maybe perhaps the two men to talk anytime soon. Or what, you know, what about Iran? Any next steps on either of these stories?
13: Yeah, well, on China, the good news is there is a next step with President Xi and his wife invited to come to the White House this September, which is a pretty close meeting, you know, May and September. That's pretty frequent. So that could be encouraging. So we'll see if anything comes of that and might be a follow on to some of these issues. By the way, Taiwan, I should also mention, is much more important to this relationship, I think, than it is to President Trump. So that'll be interesting to see if that relationship changes. Nothing really on the horizon, though, when it comes to Iran. I think it will be returned to be the focus again once President Trump is back in the U.S.
12: All right. Thank you so much. We appreciate it. That is Rory O'Neill, our national correspondent. Let's get outside and check traffic now with Roy Lamella.
14: This report sponsored by Safeway. Getting reports of an accident down in the Lodi area on southbound 99 just after Kettleman Lane. That has traffic backed up in stretches starting at Peltier Road. But once you get past that, looks good. She's making way into Stockton. Now, as you're driving out of West Sacramento, actually no delays. Usually we see a little bit of a backup as you're leaving out towards the Davis area. But right now you're moving at the limit between West Sacramento and Davis in a 15-minute ride across the causeway. Still a little slow and go as you're making way through Roseville on southbound 65 from Blue Oaks to Pleasant Grove. No delays down westbound Ames. You're making your way to the Cap City Freeway split. A 10-minute ride for you there. Still a little slow in a few spots on the Cap City Freeway southbound. 12 minutes from the split to downtown. Northbound 5, 13 minutes coming up from Elk Grove. Still a little sluggish on northbound 99, specifically between Mack Road and Fruit Ridge. That's resulting in a 15-minute ride from Elk Grove. Westbound 50 now 17 minutes from Folsom. You're looking at 17 minutes as well on southbound 5, making your way through the Natomas area and the downtown area. Is just a little sluggish between I-80 and Highway 50 in a couple of spots. And coming in from Davis eastbound 80, no problem. 16 minutes into Sacramento. 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
15: Quite warm for our Friday with plenty of sunshine. The high in the upper 80s to low 90s. Mainly clear tonight, lows in the mid and upper 50s. Sunny much of the time, breezy for a Saturday. Highs in the mid and upper 80s. I'm AccuWeather meteorologist Jason Caterina on KFBK, Sacramento's News Radio.
12: Currently we have 61 degrees in Sacramento. And time now to get over to Cap Trust where we check in with Kelly Brothers. And where would you like to start this Friday morning?
16: A mystery bidder bid and won in it with his bid of $9 million to have lunch with Warren Buffett. So we don't know who it is. It's going to happen June 24th in Omaha, Nebraska. And it's lunch with Warren Buffett, Golden State Warriors point guard Steph Curry, and his wife, Ayesha Curry. And this person, whoever he or she is, can bring up to 7 guests. In case you're wondering, the proceeds will be split between Glide, I believe the Glide Memorial Church down in San Francisco, and the Curry's Eat, Learn, Play Foundation, which provides resources for kids in Oakland, California. So good for Warren Buffett. He's 95 now and doing a charity lunch coming up. Market overall today a little bit lower, but it looks like it could be the 7th consecutive up week for the S&P 500. The Trump-Xi summit is over. Don't have the full effects yet, especially with regard to Iran, but I'm sure they will become apparent over the course of time. Dow down 419, 49,644, after closing above 50,000 yesterday. NASDAQ down 380. The S&P down 75 points, which is exactly 1%. Gold down 126 at 45.50 an ounce. Oil is up 3%, 104 a barrel. 10-year bond yield, 4.57.
12: All right. Thank you so much, Kelly. We'll talk to you very soon. And as we wrap up the 7 o'clock hour on this Friday, May 15th, can't tear yourself away from your phone. Is that an issue?
17: Not so much, but I don't know. Maybe more than that needs to be for me.
12: All right. Well, maybe, you know, folks out there say perhaps it is, perhaps it isn't, but there is new help available for specifically Android users. And CBS Deborah Rodriguez has the details.
18: Google has a new Android feature designed to stop you from wasting all of that time doom scrolling. It forces you to wait before you open distracting apps. The pause feature gives you 10 seconds to ask yourself, why am I here? It can also set a timer to remind you you've been on too long. If you need to fill the void, it suggests alternatives, like listening to an audiobook or looking at your favorite photographs. Google says the idea is to help you reclaim all of that time for the things you actually love. Deborah Rodriguez, CBS News.
12: Yeah, I'm on my phone way too much.
17: I mean, I think, you know, certainly, yeah, okay. Yeah. So the phone is going to tell you to get off the phone.
12: Yeah. Well, I guess you could just ignore it and scroll on. I don't know.
17: What the heck does the phone know, okay?
12: I know. All right. Coming up, we're going to get into our 8 o'clock hour here, our final hour of this week. Gosh, this month is going fast. We're already at the middle of May.
17: You know what? Hey, ready to go. It's all right. Yeah, May 15th. Almost getting closer to Memorial Day.
12: I know.
17: The Memorial Day is
12: down.
17: A week from Monday.
12: That's crazy.
17: And we're off.
12: I know. I've made no plans either. I have no plans. None. All right. I've got to work on that. Sacramento is rolling out some new technology along one of the city's deadliest corridors. We're going to talk about that. And the U.S. Supreme Court makes a decision on the abortion medication by mail. That story and all your day's headlines straight ahead.
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12: It is Friday. Congratulations. You made it through the week. May 15th, 8 a.m. Sacramento rolling out new technology along one of the city's deadliest corridors. The president extracts one promise from the Chinese leader. No more weapons for Iran. And the U.S. Supreme Court makes a decision on abortion medication by mail. Those stories straight ahead. First, let's get a check on traffic with Roy Lamella.
14: Still got this accident just outside of the Stew House area on southbound Sunrise Boulevard. We have an accident involving a school bus and a car just before Jackson Highway. CHP is on the scene, but traffic still backed up starting at Kiefer Boulevard. Traffic on the 10s every 10 minutes, mornings and afternoons. Roy Lamella, KBK News Radio, 93.1 FM, 1530 AM.
15: Quite warm for our Friday with plenty of sunshine. The high in the upper 80s to low 90s. Mainly clear tonight. Lows in the mid and upper 50s. Sunny much of the time. Breezy for a Saturday. Highs in the mid and upper 80s. I'm AccuWeather meteorologist Jason Caterina on KFBK, Sacramento's news radio.
12: 61 degrees in Sacramento with our top local story this hour. Sacramento is rolling out new technology along one of the city's deadliest corridors in an effort to reduce crashes caused by red light runners. KFBK's Kevin Tripp with more on the new tech.
0: The city plans to install what are called advanced dilemma zone detectors along a stretch of Florian Road between 24th Avenue and Munson Way. The radar-based system can detect when drivers are traveling too fast to safely stop at a yellow light and temporarily keep the signal green to help avoid dangerous rear-end and T-bone crashes. Florian Road has seen multiple deadly pedestrian crashes in recent months and is considered one of Sacramento's most dangerous streets. The broader safety project also includes upgrades to sidewalks, bike lanes, and crosswalk signals. Kevin Tripp, KFBK, Sacramento's News Radio.
12: The Sacramento City Council is expected to consider additional funding for that project next week. Our top national story, President Trump says Chinese President Xi Jinping told him China is not helping Iran with weapons. Mark Mayfield with more.
1: Trump spoke with Fox News' Sean Hannity after his bilateral summit.
2: He said he's not going to give military equipment. That's a big statement. He said that today. That's a big statement. He said that strongly. But at the same time, he said, you know, they buy a lot of their oil there, and they'd like to keep doing that. He'd like to see Hormuz Strait opened.
1: President Trump says Xi wants to see a U.S.-Iran deal and offered his help if needed. On the economic front, Trump said Xi agreed to buy 200 passenger jets from Boeing. Trump summarized the meeting as very good. I'm Mark Mayfield.
12: Now, for more of what matters this morning, here's Mark Dembski.
17: Good morning, Christina. Caltrans, they are looking into a new high-speed bus system that could someday move travelers across California at speeds up to 140 miles per hour. The agency is studying whether or not specially designed buses could safely operate in dedicated lanes built down the center of major freeways. Proposed routes would connect cities including Los Angeles, San Francisco, San Diego, Bakersfield, and Fresno. Caltrans saying a 100 mile per hour bus trip between Los Angeles and San Francisco could take just under 4 hours. Officials say the bus system would not replace California's high-speed rail project, but instead work alongside it to give travelers more transportation options. In other news this morning, testimony is over in Oakland in the trial that is pitting tech titans Elon Musk and Sam Altman against one another. Rory O'Neill reports.
3: Elon Musk is suing OpenAI, a company he co-founded, along with its CEO Sam Altman and company president Greg Brockman. Musk argues that Altman reneged on a promise to keep OpenAI nonprofit and that $38 billion he donated was misused for commercial purposes. But Altman claims he made no such promise. Jury deliberations start Monday, but their verdict is only advisory, meaning the judge has final say on liability. I'm Rory O'Neill.
17: The U.S. Supreme Court has temporarily preserved nationwide access to the abortion drug mifepristone by mail or telehealth. Jim Roop reports.
4: Thursday, the court extended a stay on an earlier ruling by an appellate court that required women to get mifepristone through in-person visits as opposed to telehealth visits. The ruling preserves the right to access the drug by mail as the case plays out in the lower court. The case originated when the state of Louisiana sued the FDA over a move that allowed mail orders of the drug. I'm Jim Roop.
17: Well, last night's California governor's debate put the spotlight on homelessness, crime, housing costs, and the state budget as candidates, including Republican Steve Hilton here, argued with Democrat Javier Becerra over reduced regulations for developers.
5: We know that local governments are very afraid of trying to move too quickly.
6: But Javier, your party increased those regulations.
5: If I could just finish, Steve.
17: Hilton there and Becerra are at the top tier in recent polls. Also in the top tier, Republicans Chad Bianco, as well as Democrat Katie Porter and Tom Steyer. The primary is June 2nd, and ballots have already arrived in many mailboxes.
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17: Well, if you're at the A's game Thursday afternoon, they got off to a good start with their first batter of the game at Sutter Health Park against the Cardinals.
7: With nine strikeouts. Hurts a fly ball to deep center field. Going back is Scott at the wall, and it is gone! And the A's lead it 1-0. Number 7 for Kurtz, and RBI number 26.
17: Well, the A's offense adding 3 more runs in the 7th inning. However, St. Louis did come back with 2 runs in the top of the 9th inning. They beat the Athletics by a 5-4 final. A's will welcome in, though, the Giants for 3 games this weekend, beginning later tonight at 6:40 on Talk 650 KSTE. In fact, A's All Access coming up here on KFBK News Radio in about 10 minutes. San Francisco did come off a loss Thursday against the Dodgers in L.A., 5-2, the final there. And the NFL Thursday releasing its full schedule of games. The 49ers' home opener is September 20th against the Miami Dolphins. San Francisco, of course, opens the season in Melbourne, Australia against the Rams on September 10th. Time now, 8:06 here on your Friday morning. I'm Mark Dembski. 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
12: Time now for our talk back clip of the hour. At a wide-ranging news conference yesterday, Governor Newsom says he still will not endorse any of the Democrats running to succeed him. When asked whether that could upset members of his own party, Newsom brushed it off, saying his focus is on making sure Republicans don't win the governor's office and suggesting that Democrats will eventually move past any frustration over his neutrality.
8: Yeah, look, my focus has been making sure that doesn't happen. And I've exercised not just a focus, but I've exercised through some action efforts to encourage that doesn't happen by making my case, and will continue to make my case. I do not see that scenario taking place. I see a lot of good Democrats I've worked with for years and years and years on the ballot making their case. I was in a similar position with a similar stubborn governor that refused to get involved. I developed tremendous animus towards him, and now I offer forgiveness.
12: Do you think Governor Newsom should publicly endorse a Democrat to replace him? Or is staying neutral the smarter political move? Text us at 51881, start with KFBK. That's 51881, start with KFBK. 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
9: From ABC News, I'm Chuck Severton. Questions remain as President Trump flies back home from the Beijing summit. He's touting what he calls fantastic trade deals, but Chinese officials confirming nothing. ABC's Mary Bruce in the Chinese capital.
11: The president came to Beijing hoping to convince Xi to use his influence over Iran, one of China's closest allies, to open the Strait of Hormuz.
13: We did discuss Iran. We feel very similar to Iran.
11: But it's unclear if Xi agreed to pressure Iran.
16: They are allies. China provides a lot of support to Iran. Iran sells a majority of its oil to China. But ultimately, Iran views the Strait of Hormuz as its only real leverage point. They can't actually fight the United States military. They're completely overmatched. So even with the pressure of President Xi, it's unlikely that Iran would do this.
9: ABC News contributor, former Pentagon official Mick Mulroy. President Trump on social media announcing the location of his proposed National Garden of American Heroes in West Potomac Park. Sources tell ABC News President Trump is expected to drop his lawsuit against the IRS in exchange for potential taxpayer-funded financial comp for allies, including January 6th rioters he pardoned. ABC's Rachel Scott.
18: The proposed fund, which could face legal hurdles, would draw its money from a Treasury Department judgment fund, a permanent bucket of federal dollars used to pay court judgments and settlements, sources said. The settlement terms are expected to bar the president from directly receiving payments related to the claims of his lawsuits, but it does not explicitly prohibit entities associated with him from doing so.
9: An Iraqi national firebombed a bank in Amsterdam, tried to set off homemade bombs at a bank in Paris, coordinated an attack against Jewish institutions in the U.S., and stabbed two people in London, all to stop the U.S. and Israel from waging war in Iran. That in a criminal complaint unsealed today in New York, the man has a hearing today. 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
12: 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Let's get a check on traffic with Roy Lamella.
14: Westbound 80 from Roseville to the split's been looking light for most of the morning there. 9 minutes as you're making your way to the Cap City Freeway. Small delays on the Cap City Freeway going southbound. Just a small patch just after the split with 80 to Fulton Avenue. And then another patch of sluggish traffic from Arden Way to the American River. 12 minutes, though, from the split to downtown. No delays coming up from Elk Grove. Northbound 5 actually looks good. 13 minutes. 12 minutes up northbound 99, just a little below the limit, just after Mack Road. And continues up towards 47th Avenue. But a 13-minute ride awaits you there. 17 minutes as you drive from Folsom to downtown on westbound 50 with no delays. Also running at the limit on southbound 5 from Woodland to downtown, at least to the bypass, you're looking good. And actually from Natomas all the way into the downtown area, not too bad. Just some minor slowing on the southbound 5 connector ramp to eastbound 50. Coming in from Davis, a 15-minute ride across the Yolo Causeway. You look good through West Sacramento. Some minor delays on the WX between I-5 and 15th Street. Traffic on the 10s every 10 minutes, mornings and afternoons. Roy Lamella, KPK News Radio, 93.1 FM, 1530 AM.
12: Sunny today with a high near 91 degrees. Tonight clear with a low of 58. Tomorrow sunny, but a little bit cooler. We'll reach the mid-80s. Currently, it is 62 degrees in Sacramento.
17: Should be a great weekend, though, regardless.
12: Oh, yeah.
17: News from your neighborhood right now brought to you by Kitchen Mart, Kitchen and Bath Remodeling. Celebrating 50 years of craftsmanship, the Sacramento Observer is where we grab this story. Pro Football Hall of Famer and former Raider Tim Brown hosting a mentor mini camp today at the CHP Academy in West Sacramento. The event pairs disadvantaged boys with CHP officer mentors for football drills, relationship lessons, and life skills training through Brown's 911 for Kids Foundation. The event starts later this morning and expected to last into the early part of the afternoon. Tim Brown's been up here quite a bit.
12: Yes.
17: Throughout his career, doing a lot of different charity events. So
12: that sounds like good a good stuff. One.
17: Mm-hmm.
12: Yeah. All right. We are a quarter way through the season, and the A's are sitting at the top.
17: They're in first place. Yeah. You know, and I had a chance to hear from general manager David Forst. And, you know, we talked about the good, the bad, and the injury bug that's been biting them. So we'll have an update on all of it.
12: All right, A's All Access up next.
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12: Folsom and Winters were the Sacramento region's fastest growing cities between 2024 and 2025, according to new population estimates by the U.S. Census Bureau.
17: Time now for A's All Access right here on KFBK News Radio, or a closer look at the Athletics during their time here in Sacramento. You know, this week we get to hear from General Manager David Force to join Chris Townsend on A's Cast to talk about things, well, a few topics anyway, about his ball club. Now a quarter of the way through, as Christina mentioned, the 162 game season. Force talked about what he likes about the A's season thus far.
30: Look, we're past the quarter mark. What's good is that we're over 500. We're in first place, and I still don't think we've played anywhere close to as well as we can. I mean, that's kind of the bottom line.
31: That's fair.
30: I think there's a lot of room for improvement here. There's a big runway, not only because we have a young team where guys are going to get better just by virtue of being young, getting experience. We haven't played up to our projections, up to our expectations, and we're still sitting in a pretty good spot.
17: All true statements right there. And what I think most A's fans, Christina, are waiting for is kind of that separation now from the rest of the teams in their division.
12: Well, that would be, I guess that would be great. I mean, they're number one right now. I mean, it's hard to, I guess, keep that momentum up, but.
17: Well, I mean, from the standpoint of, you know, if you could just get on a winning streak, right? Maybe 10 of 12, 20 of 25, something like that, where they could, again, just kind of separate themselves. Maybe the A's could break away from some of their opponents in the AL West.
32: Kurtz waits, and he swings, lifts one to center field. Scott going back. Scott at the track, right to the wall, leaping, and it's gone! And it's a grand slam for Nick Kurtz!
17: Lots of excitement for sure. So that is the good that we just talked about. But what about the improvements for the A's going forward now into the summer months?
30: Hard to point at one thing. I would say our defense has been really steady. Obviously, yeah. Last night we kicked the ball around more than we have all season. Defense has been good. I think we can swing the bats better. I think we can be more consistent from a pitching standpoint. I mean, we're not at the bottom of the game in any category, which is good, but I'd like to see us better than average some places. I think most of our offensive categories right now are right in that, you know, 12 to 17 spot, and we should be top 10 doing some things.
17: The A's, as they've done most of the season thus far, dealing with some injuries currently, and he talked about the defense. All-star shortstop Jacob Wilson is on the shelf. It was originally a 10-day injury. He was on the 10-day injured list with that shoulder problem. It's going to be a little bit longer now. Also, infielder Max Muncy, he is on the injured list as well. Force said he spoke with Wilson about his rehab process this week.
30: Those are the injuries you can't do anything about. I mean, we saw it with Max getting hit by a pitch, Jacob diving for a ball. Those are what we call impact injuries, and you just can't avoid them. So, you know, good thing is, you know, we avoid surgery right now. We'll start strengthening as soon as he feels better. He's out of the sling, which is good because you don't want him to to lose too much range of motion. But we'll start strengthening and, you know, hopefully get a timeline here in the next couple weeks once we see how he does. So, you know, infielders diving for balls do it all the time. So, you know, for him, it's his lead arm hitting also. So you got to be really strong there when you're, whether it's a check swing or a swing and miss, you got to feel that confidence. And Jacob's never had anything like this before, but we have guys who've been through it. Our training staff has been through it. So we'll get to work right away.
17: Yeah, this is the part of the season, Christina, where the depth of a team's roster really comes into play. So you've got, you know, two guys that are used to being in there pretty much every day. Now on the shelf, you've called up some guys. And if you can get that production, things are really good.
12: And how are the next few games looking in terms of the teams they're taking on? And are they the tougher teams or the easier teams?

0: Oh, it's the Giants. So you got a rivalry going on. Okay. I mean, even though they're in the National League, it's the Giants coming in for three starting this weekend. In fact, it starts tonight at 6:40 on Talk 650 KSTE. But that should be fun. They got the game tonight and then I believe two afternoon games, Saturday and Sunday. But, Sutter Hill Park's going to be rocking. It's going to be electric. I remember last year it was crazy.
1: Yeah. And what a perfect night. Oh, the weather's going to be just gorgeous.
0: It was, it was beautiful yesterday for the afternoon game.
1: Yes. Okay. Let's get outside and check traffic. Roy Lamella is standing by.
2: 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We had some earlier slowdowns in the Lodi area on southbound 99. Things are starting to thin out through that area, but still a little below the limit between Acampo Road and Victor Road. Once you get past that, no delays. Making way down towards Stockton. The drop on the WX just a little slow on eastbound 50 from I-5 to 15th Street. Then traveling on the Cap City Freeway northbound, you're going to see a few brake lights starting right before the E Street on-ramp continues to the mirror of the American River. Driving down from Roseville, that's been looking good all morning long. Only a 9-minute ride with no delays from Roseville to the Cap City Freeway split. Still running a little slow, though, on the Cap City Freeway going southbound in a few spots, specifically between Watt Avenue and Fulton. Then again, from Arden Way down to the American River, a 12-minute ride for you there. 12 minutes of both northbound 5 and 99 coming up in Milk Grove. There is a crash reported right at Florin Road on northbound 99, but that's over to the shoulder with some minor delays in the area. Coming in from Folsom on westbound 50, that's also running at the limit, 17 minutes for you there. Southbound 5, no problems with more than a 16-minute ride. And at the limit on eastbound 80 from Davis to downtown, 16 minutes. 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
3: Plenty of sunshine for our Friday. Quite warm this afternoon with highs in the upper 80s to low 90s. Mainly clear tonight, lows mid and upper 50s. Sunny much of the time and breezy for Saturday with highs in the mid and upper 80s. I'm AccuWeather meteorologist Jason Caterina on KFPK, Sacramento's News Radio.
1: Currently, we have 64 degrees in Sacramento. It's rising quickly. Let's head over to Kelly Brothers now. He's at Cap Trust. And we're going to check in on some money and business headlines. Good morning to you, Kelly.
4: Hey, good morning. You know, there's a lot of chatter online about the governor's new tax on software, and just in support of those who say California does not have a revenue problem, we have a spending problem. I just looked through the list of state budget numbers. So, in the last year, Alabama's state budget was $12 billion. Alaska's $8 billion. Arkansas $6 billion. Georgia, $36 billion. You know, you go down neighboring states, for example, the great state of Nevada, $26 billion. California's budget this coming year is $350 billion.
1: Wow.
4: We're not talking double or triple. We're talking 10x or 20x. And so, you know, and I absolutely support the business people who are saying, you know, hey, figure out where the EDD $37 billion went. Figure out where the tens of billions in homeless money went that wasn't spent on homeless. Figure out why we've spent $100 billion on a bullet train and not an inch of track has been laid. You know, how do you come back for more revenue when you have that track record? And I kind of get it when you look at. And even if you do per capita, if you say, oh, look at per capita, even if you look at per capita, we're 3-4 times some other states in terms of what we need to spend in California. So maybe it is a more of a spending problem than a revenue problem. Market overall today, a little bit lower. It looks like it's still going to be a positive week for the S&P, which will be the seventh consecutive up week, as we await further clarity as to what exactly the Trump-Xi summit brought to bear, especially with regard to Iran. Dow down 420, 49,636. NASDAQ down 315. S&P down 68 points, or a little under 1%. Gold down 130. Oil is up 3.5% at 108 barrel. 10-year bond yield 4.57.
1: All right. Thank you so much, Kelly. We appreciate it. Time now for your talk back responses. The clip was Governor Newsom at his news conference yesterday. He was asked if, he's going to endorse a Democrat that's on the ballot for governor. Right. And he said, no, I'm not going to. And you know what? When the other governor that was in there before me would not endorse me or any other candidate, it annoyed the heck out of me. And now I look at that with forgiveness because I'm not going to do it. So we asked you, do you think Governor Newsom should publicly endorse a Democrat to replace him, or is staying neutral just the smarter political move?
0: And from the text line, if Newsom endorsed somebody, that person would likely not end up being a front runner the way the things are going in the state right now. So it's probably best if he remains neutral. And another one this morning says, hey, who would want Newsom's endorsement anyway?
1: Well, I mean, I think just like there are Republicans who do not like President Trump, there are lots of Democrats who do not like Governor Newsom.
0: Yeah.
1: Plus, if he doesn't publicly support someone and they get splashed with some scandal, it doesn't splash back on him.
0: Yeah, and again, I just don't see endorsements doing a lot. I mean, not just for any, I mean, not in, just in this case, but for anyone.
1: Well, look how many endorsements Kamala Harris had.
0: That's true.
1: Yeah, I mean,
0: and she doesn't even know she's going to run for anything again, right?
1: You know what? She's making noise, though. Apparently, she has pulled ahead of, like, you know, some of the other contenders that have been hinting they might run for president. So we'll see.
0: Maybe her and Newsom could battle it out.
1: Yeah, I know. They are kind of frenemies. At least that's the rumor. So coming up next, we're going to talk more about last night's debate. Speaking of who wants to be the next governor. The last time voters will get to see this top seven candidates side by side was last night. So we'll have some highlights from that debate straight ahead.
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1: 8:30 is the time. This Friday, May 15th, last night's debate is the last time voters will get to see the top seven gubernatorial candidates side by side before Election Day. We'll have some highlights. A former top aide to Governor Newsom pleads guilty to three federal charges. And California Uber and Lyft drivers are moving closer to forming a union. That story straight ahead. First, let's get a check on traffic with Roy Lamella.
2: 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CHP on the scene of some hazards on the roadway. Westbound 50 just before El Dorado Hills Boulevard. A couple of sheets of plywood in the left lane. So far, no delays as you're making way through the area. Car accident? Go downtown. 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Traffic on the 10s every 10 minutes. 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
3: Plenty of sunshine for our Friday. Quite warm this afternoon with highs in the upper 80s to low 90s. Mainly clear tonight, lows mid and upper 50s. Sunny much of the time and breezy for Saturday with highs in the mid and upper 80s. I'm AccuWeather meteorologist Jason Caterina on KFBK, Sacramento's News Radio.
1: 64 degrees in Sacramento with our top story at the bottom of the hour. Seven candidates who want to be California's next governor battled it out Thursday night at a CBS debate. Steve Hilton said he would extradite a California doctor to Louisiana for providing abortion medicine against that state's laws, while Democrat Antonio Villaraigosa disagreed.
8: Yes, I would follow the law, and that's because we have a constitution in this country that we need to...
16: The law in this state protects a woman's right to choose.
1: Hilton and Becerra are in the top tier in recent polls. Also in the top tier are Republican Chad Bianco, as well as Democrats Katie Porter and Tom Steyer. The primary is June 2nd. Ballots have already arrived in mailboxes. The top two candidates who win in the primary, regardless of party, will advance to the general election in November. Now, for more of what matters this morning, here's Mark Dembski.
0: Good morning, Christina. Danielle Williamson, the former top aide for both Governor Gavin Newsom and candidate for Governor Javier Becerra, took a plea deal on federal corruption and tax charges Thursday. KFBK's Kevin Tripp explains.
17: Williamson is a former top aide to Governor Gavin Newsom and candidate for Governor Javier Becerra. Yesterday, she pleaded guilty in Sacramento federal court. Last November, Williamson was indicted on 23 counts. As part of the plea deal, she only pleaded guilty to three of those counts. She was involved in a scheme to siphon money away from a dormant Becerra campaign account. Williamson was Newsom's chief of staff from 2022 to 2024. She was also an advisor to Becerra's 2018 campaign for attorney general. Becerra is not implicated in the case. Williamson is due back in court in July. Kevin Tripp, KFBK, Sacramento's News Radio.
0: Governor Newsom's May budget revision introduced a digital software tax, a new state savings account, and additional proposals. More details from KFBK's Matt Piscini.
18: Governor Newsom unveiled his final proposed state budget, a record-breaking $349 billion plan that leverages unexpected tax revenue surges driven by a strong AI-fueled stock market. While California faces long-term structural deficits, Governor proposes using $9.7 billion of recent surplus funds into a temporary holding account to shield future budgets from shortfalls. Proposals include a 7.25% sales tax on pre-written software and SaaS products like Microsoft Office and Slack, effective January 1st. LLC fees will be cut in half from $800 to $400 for small businesses, while large corporations would face a cap on tax credits at $5 million or 50% of liability.
0: That is KFBK's Matt Piscini reporting. California is looking at growing chances of El Nino and even a rare super El Nino later on this year. The National Weather Service has released an updated forecast saying there is now an 82% chance of El Nino influencing weather patterns between now and July. There's also a 96% chance of it lasting through the winter when it usually hits its peak strength, bringing colder temperatures and more intense rain. Forecasters give about a 35% probability of the super El Nino hitting later this year. And of course, that would be very, very strong. Also in the state, Uber and Lyft drivers, they are moving closer now to forming a union. The California Gig Workers Union has asked the state officials to verify whether enough rideshare drivers support unionization. If approved, companies like Uber and Lyft would be required to negotiate over pay and benefits. Drivers say they want more input on wages, working conditions, and account suspensions. Time now. 8:35 here on your Friday morning. Time to get you caught up on this hour's top national and global stories on KFBK News Radio. 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
19: ABC News, I'm Chuck Severson. As President Trump flies back from the China summit, no deal that would lower gasoline prices. ABC's Mary Bruce in the Chinese capital.
20: The president came to Beijing hoping to convince Xi to use his influence over Iran, one of China's closest allies, to open the Strait of Hormuz.
21: We did discuss Iran. We feel very similar to Iran.
20: But it's unclear if Xi agreed to pressure Iran.
19: President Trump touting trade deals, but Chinese officials confirming nothing. Sources tell ABC News President Trump expected to drop his lawsuit against the IRS in exchange for potential taxpayer-funded financial comp for allies, including January 6th rioters he pardoned. ABC's Rachel Scott.
22: The settlement terms are expected to bar the president from directly receiving payments related to the claims of his lawsuits, but it does not explicitly prohibit entities associated with him from doing so.
19: Wall Street joining a worldwide drop for stocks. This is ABC News.
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1: The Cardinals with the go-ahead run in the ninth beat the A's 5-4 to win the series in Sacramento. Nick Kurtz with a solo homer in the first for the A's. Dodgers with a 3-run six top the Giants 5-2 to split the four-game series in L.A. Niners and Raiders schedules are out. Niners will take on the Rams in Australia to open the season, while the Raiders host the Dolphins week one. Raiders have no primetime games this season. I'm Ronza Moss.
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36: Go in, say,
1: Blondie's lead vocalist, Debbie Harry, and Pamela Anderson set to star as mother and daughter in a new indie comedy film. It's called Maitreya, and it follows a rising star in the New Age healing community who brings her estranged family to a conference to test her healing abilities. That sounds fun.

0: Segway in from Rosella on westbound 80, only a 9-minute ride to the Cap City Freeway split. We are seeing it build up a little bit more on the Cap City Freeway going southbound. First, you're going to see a little bit of patch of sluggish traffic between the split with 80 to Fulton Avenue, and then stop and go just after Arden Way to the American River. And once you get past that, no delays to the Midtown area, but 13 minutes out from the split to downtown. Coming up from Elk Grove, looks good on northbound 5, 11 minutes. Still a little sluggish up northbound 99. This is due to an accident at Florin Road, which is over to the shoulder. CHP is on the scene trying to clear the rest of this off the roadway. But traffic sluggish in patches starting at Laguna all the way up towards Florin Road. Coming in from Folsom on westbound 50, not too bad. 17 minutes, looking good across the I-5 bypass from Willard to downtown. 16 minutes and no delays coming in from Davis on eastbound 80. Across the causeway through the west Sacramento area, looking at a 15-minute ride. 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
1: Sunny today with a high near 91 degrees. Tonight we're looking at clear skies, a low of 58. Then tomorrow, more sunshine and a beautiful 84 degrees. Currently, we have 64 in Sacramento.
2: 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The Stockton Record is where we get this, and the annual Linden Cherry Festival returns this weekend with a parade, cherry pie contest, live entertainment, and a classic car show celebrating San Joaquin County's cherry harvest. The family event taking place Saturday at Linden Elementary School with some fresh cherries, food vendors, and activities for all ages. The parade starts at 10 on Front Street with the main festival opening at 11 and running till 4 in the afternoon.
1: Okay, thank you so much. Coming up next, our conversation with Jim Ryan, our national correspondent. We're going to give you a hantavirus update. About a dozen states, including California, are now tracking more than 40 people who've had some sort of exposure to the hantavirus. He'll update us on what the CDC is saying about this next.
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7: Home foreclosures in the U.S. up 26% from last year as inflation rates and rising costs are catching up with some homeowners.
8: Joining us now, Jim Ryan, ABC News correspondent out of Dallas. We're talking about the Hanta virus and the 23 people now being monitored by nearly a dozen different state agencies. How are they coordinating care on all of this?
9: Well, yeah, first, Christina, that number grew actually in the last 24 hours to 41 people being monitored across two dozen states. They're all being coordinated through the CDC. So that's kind of the umbrella agency that's watching over these state agencies that are monitoring the conditions of these people who may have had contact with somebody who might have had contact with Hanta virus. So far, of all those 41 people, no one in this country has tested positive. So it's just a matter of monitoring those folks, keeping the ones quarantined who were on the ship, and ensuring that everyone stays healthy.
8: The Hanta virus isn't supposed to really be transmissible, heavily transmissible between human and human, but is this the Andes form?
9: Yes.
8: That is?
9: Right. That's the thinking, that the one that the Dutch couple walked onto the MV Hondius with is the Andes variant, which can be passed from person to person. But even that variant isn't easy to pass. It takes prolonged contact, personal contact with someone over the course of, 15, 20 minutes or so of continuous contact. And so that's fairly rare. We're still trying to decide exactly where it came from in the first place. The working theory is that that Dutch couple had gone bird watching in Argentina before boarding the MV Hondius, didn't have any symptoms when they got on board. But now the Argentine government and some scientists there are saying, wait a minute, we're going to go ahead and head to that area of southern Argentina where this couple was and see if, in fact, it's accurate that Hanta virus came from there. It's never been formally recognized in that part of the country, so it's still kind of a mystery.
8: It is interesting. I mean, the last I heard about a Hanta virus outbreak was in the Four Corners area of the United States with the rat urine and droppings and so forth. But it is fairly rare. You don't hear about it very much.
9: No, you don't. But it does happen. And it is in this country. The wife of Gene Hackman, that's what took her life last year before Hackman himself died of different causes. But it's a fairly rare thing. And I suspect that as these people clear their quarantine and their monitoring over the next couple of months, then we may not hear much about it again. But there are other illnesses out there still. So it's certainly a trial run, and maybe what we learned during the pandemic will keep this from spreading.
8: Now, if you're one of those 41 people that are being studied by the CDC or being watched by the CDC, what kind of requirements are there for you, and what are they exactly looking for?
9: Well, pretty much the same thing that we saw with the pandemic, with COVID-19. It's a matter of isolating those folks from other people. If they were on board that ship, on board the MV Hondius, they're the ones who are being kept there at the University of Nebraska Medical Center. Beyond that, though, it is, if you had casual contact with one of those people, you're just being asked to stay home, monitor your condition, keep tabs on your own health, and watch for symptoms, the kind of symptoms that you would see with this. The body aches, the fever, the headache, the kind of things that you see with the flu. So, it's just a matter of waiting and watching.
8: All right. Thank you so much. That is ABC News correspondent Jim Ryan. Let's get outside and check traffic. Roy Lamella is standing by.
4: 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An accident in the clearing stages northbound 99 just before Florin Road. A two-car crash on the right shoulder. Traffic still remains a little sluggish, though, starting at Bond Road and continues all the way up to Fruit Ridge. Once you get past that, no delays on Highway 50. Speaking of 50, looking good as you're making your way across the WX. Just some minor delays on the northbound 5 connector ramp to eastbound 50, and also on the northbound 99 connector ramp to westbound 50. Starting to build up a little bit on the Cap City Freeway, going southbound, actually starting at the merge with 80 and continues down towards Fulton Avenue, and then a little bit of slowing between Arden Way and the American River due to road work in the area. You can count on SMUD as your community-owned and not-for-profit electric service to power you safely and reliably with clean energy and low rates. 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
7: Plenty of sunshine for our Friday. Quite warm this afternoon with highs in the upper 80s to low 90s. Mainly clear tonight, lows mid and upper 50s. Sunny much of the time and breezy for Saturday with highs in the mid and upper 80s. I'm AccuWeather meteorologist Jason Caterina on KFBK, Sacramento's News Radio.
8: Currently we have 65 degrees in Sacramento, and time now to head over to Cap Trust, where we check in once again with Kelly Brothers. See, the market's down over 500. I don't know, people are kind of yawning about that because we closed about 50,000 yesterday.
10: Right. That is exactly right. So 50,000, 1% is 500. You know, 500 when the Dow was at 10,000, that was a lot. 500 when the Dow's at 50,000, it's a 1% move. So, and giving a little bit back, not unexpected, especially considering it looks like the S&P, depending on how today goes, this could be a seventh consecutive up week with the Strait of Hormuz still closed and still no resolution to the U.S.-Iran conflict. So, but everyone's thinking and hoping and believing that a deal will get done, but it hasn't really happened yet. Also interesting to note kind of the dilemma of EVs, especially after governments forced car makers to really get into EVs in a way that customers really didn't want. So Honda yesterday had its first annual loss since they filed on the Tokyo Stock Exchange in 1957, 70 years ago. They took a $10 billion hit from EV investments that just did not pan out. And we've heard this from a number of multi-billion dollar hits from some of these automakers. However, with oil, with the price of the pump in California at $6 or $7 a gallon, we are seeing a big rise in sales of used EVs. People saying, okay, maybe it's time I checked out an EV. I may not want one, but it may be the right economic move for my family. Dow down 550, 49,511. NASDAQ down 382. S&P down 84 points, just over 1%. Gold down 3% at $45.50 an ounce. Oil is up 3% or above 3% at $105 a barrel. 10-year bond yield, 4.58.
8: All right. Thank you so much, Kelly. We appreciate it and hope you have a wonderful weekend. And as we wrap up the final hour here on the KFBK Morning News, there will be an addition to a very high-profile remembrance. It's going to be happening this fall. CBS's Deborah Rodriguez has the story out of New York.
11: Next September, the 9/11 Memorial and Museum in New York City will add a new moment of silence to honor people who died from the health effects of the terror attack. For the past 24 years, there have been six, marking the times when each World Trade Center tower was hit, when they fell, as well as times corresponding with the Pentagon attack and the crash of United Flight 93 in Pennsylvania. Since 9/11, thousands of first responders, rescue, recovery, relief workers, and people who lived in Lower Manhattan have died from illnesses related to the attack. Deborah Rodriguez, CBS News, New York.
8: Have you ever been out there to the 9/11 memorial?
7: You know, I have. It's been a long time, but yes, I have. Yeah,
8: I have not. I mean, I worked for a TV station the day it happened. We were in live coverage for days and days and days over it. Remember it very, very well, but have not had an opportunity to make it out to the memorial. But I think it's something every American should see.
7: Absolutely. Yeah. Oh, yeah. If you're going to New York, you got to do that. Got to make time.
8: All right. We're going to take a break. Be back with the debrief in a moment.
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7: It is Friday, May 15th. Sacramento installing new radar-based technology along floor and road aimed at reducing crashes caused by red light runners. The system can detect when drivers are traveling too fast to safely stop at a yellow light and briefly keep the signal green to help prevent dangerous collisions. Also, the future of a Sacramento homeless shelter uncertain as some city council members debate whether funding should be redirected. The X Street Navigation Center near Broadway and Alhambra opened in 2021, but the site's lease is expected to expire early next year. Let's get outside and check traffic. Roy Lamella standing by.
8: 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Traffic is starting to build up now on the Yolo Causeway going westbound. Starts to get a little crowded after Capitol Avenue and continues to the middle of the Yolo Causeway. 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Traffic on the 10s every 10 minutes, mornings and afternoons. 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
9: Quite warm for our Friday with plenty of sunshine. The high in the upper 80s to low 90s. Mainly clear tonight, lows in the mid and upper 50s. Sunny much of the time, breezy for a Saturday. Highs in the mid and upper 80s. I'm AccuWeather meteorologist Jason Caterina on KFBK, Sacramento's News Radio.
7: I think like 65, 66 is the perfect temperature. That's what it is right now. It's beautiful.
10: I want a little more sunshine, though.
7: I can
10: deal with, like, you know, 78 to 82. That's really good.
7: You'll get it. And today, I know you were at the game yesterday. There's a game tonight. Mm-hmm. It's going to be gorgeous out there at the park.
10: Oh, my gosh. Yeah. I mean, this is the time of year you definitely want to go. I know it will get hotter as we get into the summer, but
7: yeah.
10: Ballpark is beautiful. Everything's green. People mm-hmm. are in a good mood. The concourse yesterday was packed.
7: Nice. But
10: I can't even imagine it with the Giants in town this weekend.
7: Oh, yeah. It's going to be nuts.
10: I think I'm going to go Sunday.
7: Fantastic. Okay, so it is Friday, and a corruption scandal that's been kind of hanging over Sacramento politics, that was winding down. We reported on that this morning. Dana Williamson, the former top Newsom aide, now pleading guilty in this scheme involving more than $225,000 diverted from a dormant campaign account tied to gubernatorial candidate Javier Becerra. Becerra has not been implicated at all in any of this. He has always claimed there was no wrongdoing in terms of what he was doing, what he was involved with. But, you know, Williamson's attorney added fuel to some questions yesterday by saying prosecutors never sought information from her about Becerra or Governor Gavin Newsom or anyone else higher up politically. So there may be, you know, more questions there. That people want to know, at least politically.
10: Sure. Well, and of course, Javier Becerra on stage last night in San Francisco with six other gubernatorial candidates. The last debate, in fact, Christina, before the June 2nd primary. So we're inside of, what, 3 weeks for the primary. And, you know, it's anybody's race. I mean, again, only two people will be elevated to the ballot in November.
7: Yeah. I know. It's interesting. And we'll be following every step of it. We had the budget recap and the reaction to it. Republicans, of course, you know, saying that they're not satisfied with the governor's numbers. The governor saying, look, our revenues are looking pretty good. We're not going to have to cut education. We're not going to have to cut Medicaid. But the legislative analyst office has yet to come out with their numbers. And
10: right.
7: Those are the numbers that Republicans at least are looking toward, saying, you know, we have an opportunity here to shore things up. And the governor's not taking it.
10: This Go ahead. I'm sorry.
7: I was going to say they still have a lot of time to fight it out before the deadline.
10: Yeah, this was an interesting story. I don't know if it's going to hold ground or not, but apparently Caltrans looking into this new high-speed bus system between L.A., San Francisco, San Diego, Bakersfield. I mean, like, you know, again, we're having trouble with the high-speed rail. Do we need a bus system? But it's neat from the standpoint of they put these lanes down the middle of the major freeway systems, and it would go 140 miles an hour.
7: Man, it's like that old Keanu Reeves movie Speed. When you're on the bus. Okay.
10: Look out, right?
7: All right.
10: We'll probably still get going before the high-speed rail does.
7: Right. Probably will. All right. Thanks for being here. We appreciate your time always and all of your perspective on the Talkback Clips. We'll be back with fresh news coming at you for Monday. In the meantime, have a great weekend. For Mark Dembski, I'm Christina Mendonca.
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0: All right, everybody, it's Friday. It's Clay and Buck time. Let's get to it. Much to discuss. The aftermath of the Trump-China visit pretty much went as we expected. Some interesting stuff on Taiwan. We knew they were going to save that for after the nice ceremonies and the welcomes and the high fives, because that is, as I've said, where the rubber meets the road on China-U.S. diplomacy. That's a big, big piece of all of this. We have some updates from Trump on that, as well as on the Iran situation. Trump spoke with our friend, the one and only Mr. Sean Hannity. Some clips from that as well. He got into a whole range of things, including Trump saying something I'll just tell you people were a little surprised by. So we'll play that for you, having to do with how many Chinese students we should have in this country. A lot of MAGA faithful were like, what? What was that? We'll discuss. Spencer Pratt's campaign's amazing. We'll have Katie Zachariah on the show later, our California-based analyst of all things out there. She'll be with us. We also have, oh boy, we have a, Clay, we have a whole run of guests today. Jan Jakielek. I don't know if I got that one right. We'll ask Jan when he's on. I know it's Jan. That one I got. He's the author of Killed to Order. My friends, this is a book that is very, from what I know, and I've talked to people who cover this stuff closely, very well sourced, and it is stark. It is macabre. It is bloody. That there is organ harvesting that goes on in China, where they are killing prisoners and giving organs to Communist Party members to basically extend their lifespan. It's at sci-fi level creepy stuff, but it's apparently quite real. And Jan, who wrote the book on this, Killed the Order, will be with us to talk about that. Also, Paul Renner, he's a former Speaker of the Florida House of Representatives, candidate for governor here in Florida. Equal time is a real thing, my friends. He is a duly certified candidate for the Florida governor's race, and he will be on with us, and we will talk to him about whether he can expand his current, I believe, 1% showing in the polls. So we will have that conversation about what comes next for him and why people should pay more attention to his campaign. We got Comey, Clay. We didn't get to this yesterday. I told you guys. Comey's like, I'm going to be indicted a fourth time, a fifth time. It's so hard to be me, but I love being on TV to talk about it. He's having his moment in the sun. More on the Odyssey, on the political throwdown around DEI Odyssey with this Christopher Nolan movie. It's coming out. It's supposed to be the biggest movie of the summer, so people are already talking a lot about it. Hundreds of millions of dollars, Clay, spent on it. So there is that. But here is the meat of the matter with China. This is cut four. Trump on Air Force One on the way back saying that he talked to Xi Jinping a lot about Taiwan. Listen to it.
1: President Xi and I talked a lot about Taiwan. He thinks they cannot have anything to do with what they're doing. I mean, he's against very much what they're doing.

0: talked about Taiwan, we talked about Iran a lot, and I think we have a very good understanding on both. On Taiwan, he does not want to see a fight for independence because that would be a very strong confrontation, and I heard him out.
1: Are you going to say two words?
0: No, I didn't make a comment on it. I heard him out. I have a lot of respect for him.
2: Non-committal, kind of status quo. But there was the issue of the arms sales, which we'll talk about in a second. What did you think about all this?
3: I think that's where you have to go. I mean, it's such a weird position, strategic ambiguity. Is it the only position in all of American politics where the goal is to actually say nothing? You know, every now and then a politician will stumble on how to address this. I think didn't Joe Biden have to issue an apology because he said we would defend Taiwan in the last couple of years, and then they immediately came back and said, actually, that was not 100% what he intended to say. Team, look that up. And it's not just even, I know Joe Biden is incompetent. It's not just Joe Biden who's had to do that, because when the line has gotten a little bit too close to we will definitely defend them or we will definitely not defend them, there has been a public pronouncement where they're saying, hey, there's been no intent to try to change the strategic ambiguity perspective. Here's what I would say in general, Buck, and I bet you would sign off on this after your trip to Taiwan. I think Taiwan matters more today in terms of the semiconductor industry than it has ever mattered in the history of Taiwan being an independent country. By which I mean, Taiwan is producing the engine that drives all AI evolution. And I am stunned by the quality of responses you can get from very basic prompts on AI at this point, from Grok. And that's the one that I primarily use. The amount of research, the quality of it, the ability to just, I used it, for instance, recently to analyze whether Olympic athletes were ever asked about the political situation in the United States prior to Trump. And the answer was virtually never, right? It is amazing how quickly you can search the entirety of the internet and it can give you really reliable data and information. That takes up a lot of power. And so the pursuit of power, and I don't mean it in the sense of you're the president or you're a senator or you're a governor. I mean it in the sense of we got to turn the lights on. The amount of power that AI consumes is extraordinary. And the only way you can build bigger AI compute engines is with the semiconductors that are primarily being produced in Taiwan right now. So if China took Taiwan, there is more of a strategic gain than ever before. And that is where I think this matters. It's always mattered in the context of China's global ambitions. But the power that China would have if they took over Taiwan is more substantial than it ever has been in the life of anybody listening right now, because semiconductors have never mattered more than they do right now to overall global commerce.
2: Well, I mean, you can also forget about the U.S.-China tech race because they win, basically, or they will win for the foreseeable future, right? That the advantage that they would have from gaining that technology, for making it part of their immediate supply chain, having control over it, we can't make the 90% of the chips that Taiwan can. We, America, can't do that right now. So that tells you a lot, I think. And that tells you that there's something particularly special about where they are, this technology. Clay, as I told you, I mean, it's harder to getting into TSMC is harder than getting into Langley. You're not allowed to take that. They collected our phones at the bus. Get like in the, you know, wow. In the parking
3: when you get
2: lot
3: onto the physical yeah. location. Oh, they yeah. start to restrict your
2: no
3: ability.
2: Photos of the building. Nothing. I mean, total, you know, have to go in totally clean. And this was for a meeting in their conference room with their, you know, their public affairs team. I mean, it wasn't right. Like we were going into anything, but they are places on total because the Chinese are trying to steal their stuff all the time. So very aggressively, probably other countries as well. The other thing that I think was interesting is Trump is a little testy about the Iran situation here. He was speaking to, this is again on Air Force One, so sorry the audio is not perfect, but we want you to hear what the president himself said. This is cut two. He's talking to a New York Times reporter, and well, you can imagine how that went. Play it.
0: You had a total military victory, but the fake news, guys like you write incorrectly. You're a fake guy, and guys like you write about it incorrectly. We've had a total victory, except by people like you that don't write the truth. You know, you should write. I actually think it's sort of treasonous what you write, but you and the New York Times and CNN, I would say, are the worst. And well, you should know better. Your editors tell you what to write, and you write it. I actually think it's treason. When you write like they're doing well militarily, and they have no Navy, no Air Force, no anti-anything, and then I read the New York Times, and they act like they're doing well, and everybody knows that that's why your subscribers are way down. You know, the Times subscribers are way down because it's fake news.
2: Trump seeming to be a little agitated with the question about how things are going with Iran. Here's the situation. We don't have an Iran deal yet. And it's middle of May. And right now the Strait, how many boats have gone through the Strait in the last couple of days? How many of the ships are actually moving through? Clay, they got to figure this thing out. They got to figure it out fast.
3: Yes, they do. And a couple of things to clean up. Yes, according to the team, which immediately went to ChatGPT. I would suggest Grok should be our go-to because I think it's more truth-seeking than some of these others. But Joe Biden more than once suggested the U.S. would militarily defend Taiwan. And after several of those remarks, this is according to ChatGPT, White House officials clarified that they had not changed the policy, meaning they are sticking to strategic ambiguity. So that is Biden, but that has happened several different times where the goal has been to kind of let people not know what we're doing. I don't know what the intent was from Biden there. Buck, on
2: can
3: your
2: I just say, Clay, I checked, and the last 24 hours, there have been three ships that have gone through the Strait of Hormuz. It's down 95%+. So the Strait of Hormuz is not an active waterway for commerce right now.
3: I think they let Chinese ships through at the beginning of this trade discussion. Let's check on that, because I think there were reports that 30 Chinese flagged ships went through since the start of the week. Check and see if that's correct. Here's the other thing, though, Buck, on the Taiwan front, and obviously this impacts Iran, too, but the U.S. tried to shut off all relations globally. So did the rest of the world with Russia when they invaded Ukraine, and arguably that just strengthened Russia internally. But, Buck, the U.S. can't cut China off. So it's not like we can just say, okay, China, we're going to give you significant consequences for invading. They produce so much of the manufacturing that undergirds the entire U.S. economy, including the iPhones that virtually everybody has in their pocket. All of it comes out of China. And so this is, look, the Iran situation, the China situation, China has a lot of ability to basically act as they see fit. And so I do think this is going to be an ongoing dance. And we have to just hope China doesn't decide to do it because they think militarily it's too difficult to accomplish.
2: This is cut five. Trump here said that he was not asking Xi Jinping for any favors to help open the Strait of Hormuz. Hit it.
1: Did President Xi make any firm commitment to put pressure on the Iranians to reopen the Strait of Hormuz?
0: I'm not asking for any favors. Because when you ask for favors, you have to do favors in return. We don't need favors. Ask him to put pressure because I don't need favors. I think he will. I think automatically he'd like to see it opened up. He gets about 40% of his energy or his oil from that, you know, from the strait. We get none.
2: So he's saying we didn't use any chips on that one. Something that I think, Clay, keep a very close eye on. Although the words around this stuff, yeah, it matters. People love to get into the tea leaf reading in diplomacy. But does he allow the $11 billion of arms shipments? Is it 11 or 15? Check that one for me, team. The billions of dollars of arms shipments that have been already been approved for Taiwan, does he follow through on that deal? Because missiles talk, BS walks. I mean, if he's actually arming up Taiwan, what he says about Taiwan matters a little bit less. The most important thing is giving them the capacity to defend themselves.
3: 96% chance that we give Taiwan all the military that we have told Taiwan we're going to give them, according to Polymarket. I looked that up this morning because I was curious. There was discussion about whether Trump might back up a little bit. All of the money coming in is saying.
2: Well, Trump said, he said, maybe I will, maybe I won't. He's being very Trump, but I think that's, he's going to, he just wants to say, maybe I will, maybe I won't. I agree with you. I think it's very likely he'll do that because it would be a huge sign negatively for Taiwan if at this point he cut off that arms deal. So I don't think that's going to happen. Business insurance is a must have if you're running a business. SuperSure is the first company that we know of that makes sense of all the business insurance policies that owners like you must maintain to operate their business wisely. Business owners complain there's so many policies, applications, all these different brokers. It's a mess. 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
3: Welcome back in, Clay Travis, Buck Sexton Show. We're talking about President Trump's trip to China, record high stock market. Pulling back a little bit today, the stock market is, but yesterday, yet another record high result. And I think the big question now, as President Trump comes back from China, Buck, you hit on it. It's going to be, okay, what does a resolution look like when it comes to Iran? And to what extent is there able to be a resolution that exists before the midterms? And I would just float out this idea that I do think may be within contemplation, which is trying to resolve everything for the short term through the midterms and get gas prices back down, say, hey, we've got a ceasefire, and then potentially go in after the midterm voting has already taken place and really kind of finish the job in Iran. I do wonder if there's an element of contemplation associated with that. I don't think that Iran can build itself back up between now and November in a significant way. And I still think, Buck, President Trump is always going to favor the big cinematic coup de grace where you can go in and say, we ended this. And that, to me, is seizing the so-called nuclear dust, which I think could take a substantial period of time and would require basically putting boots on the ground and setting up a perimeter and being in Iran for some period of time. I don't know that they want to try that before the midterms happen. So increasingly, I'm of the opinion that they're going to try to get some form of resolution, and then we may go back in as soon as the voting has taken place and really kind of, quote unquote, finish the job. You buy that as a possibility? How do you assess it sitting here mid-May? I thought that we would be done by the beginning of May. Yeah. That was my call from the get-go. So far, we are not.
2: I got to tell you, I used to work for the CIA in the Middle East, twinge about all this stuff. Feeling pretty good right about now. This thing should be fixed. The strait should be open. Trump's obviously sensitive about it because he knows there's political risk associated with this for the Republicans. And he's saying, yeah, we destroyed their military. Okay, true. That's not what the mission is, even by his end. That's not the mission. So we can keep saying that. That's not the mission. The mission is to stop them from ever getting a nuke. No one believes that that's going to happen based on what's going on right now. And that we're already there. And no one believes the strait is fully open. This is where we are. It's just, turns out the Mideast is kind of a mess. Can be a little tricky sometimes, a little trickier than Venezuela. Was that too grumpy?
3: No. I mean,
2: It's true. All right, people are going to get mad at me. Our audience, they know gold and silver. They know it makes sense. 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Up over 700%. 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
18: Here are the latest headlines from the KFBK newsroom. California is looking at growing chances of El Nino and a rare super El Nino this year. National Weather Service meteorologist Richard Thompson breaks down current fall and winter predictions with KTLA.
19: Chances for a strong or very strong El Nino are at least 60 to 65%.
18: There have only been four super El Nino events since 1950, with the last one happening between 2015 and 2016. Sacramento is rolling out new technology along one of the city's deadly deadliest corridors in an effort to reduce crashes caused by red light runners. The city plans to install what are called advanced dilemma zone detectors along a stretch of Florin Road between 24th Avenue and Munson Way.
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18: The A's fell to St. Louis 5-4 to wrap up a three-game set in Sacramento. The A's are now 22-21. They host the Giants tonight. Your next update in 30 minutes. I'm Dina Kodiak. 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
21: 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We're looking at traffic building up a little bit on the Cap City Freeway going northbound, starting just at A Street, continues up towards the American River. Once you get past that, no delays up towards the merge with 80. Also stop and go on the northbound 99 connector ramp to westbound 50. Just on the ramp itself, on Highway 50, you're looking good to I-5. 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Traffic on the 10s every 10 minutes, mornings and afternoons. 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
22: Plenty of sunshine for our Friday. Quite warm this afternoon with highs in the upper 80s to low 90s. Mainly clear tonight, lows mid and upper 50s. Sunny much of the time and breezy for Saturday with highs in the mid and upper 80s. I'm AccuWeather meteorologist Jason Caterina on KFBK, Sacramento's News Radio.
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0: Welcome back into Clay and Buck. And I'm going to just going to take us in a different direction here for a second. We've got a lot of guests. We're going to do a lot of news as we go through the program with them as well. But I just have to. What would we do if The View was no more, Clay? It would be such a loss for this program. Because any day that I have where I go, you know, what are we really going to talk about today? What is there? What ignorance? What foolishness is out there in the information news ecosystem that we have to obliterate just for the good of truth, justice, and the American way? The View always delivers. It's like, oh, is nothing real? Oh, no, they said something on that show. It really is a show designed for stupid left-wing women to think that what they think isn't stupid. That's the whole purpose of the show. You don't have to read any books. You don't have to know anything about anything. You turn on The View and it's like, Trump is Hitler. And oh my God, they're racist over at the Republicans. It's like, you know, Joy Behar, the whole thing. It's total nonsense. But the nastiest of them is quite clearly. And it's funny, Clay, because, you know, I know people who have been not just on The View as guests. I am friends with former View co-hosts. So I know some of the
1: scuttlebutt,
0: if you will. First of all, it's Whoopi's show, and everyone has to do whatever Whoopi says, just so you know. Like, she rules The View with an iron fist. It used to be Barbara Walters, now it's Whoopi Goldberg, who just, she's Queen Bee, and everyone else can, like, and I'm sure Sonny Hostin doesn't particularly like that. But Sonny Hostin is the most hostile of the co-hosts there. I don't even know. It's the only ones, I know it's Behar, Hostin, and then Whoopi, and then there's the good-looking Trump turncoat chick. I don't
1: Alyssa
0: remember her name.
1: Farr Griffin.
0: Thank you.
1: And then I believe there, is the other Ana Navarro, she's not regularly on, right? Is it usually four? I'm not sure what the general
0: panel
1: is.
0: I think they have they work it in and out. They work people in and out. Anyway, point is.
1: Work it in and out would be a hell of a double job.
0: So Sonny Hostin. Sonny Hostin is talking here about the controversy that has erupted around the Odyssey. Now, people will say, oh, this is just giving them free press. No, do you guys remember what happened to woke Snow White? All we know is nothing really happened because that thing went down in flames.
1: It was the biggest money-losing film in the history of Disney. Snow White, this is, I think, emblematic and a perfect distillation of how woke destroys everything. The success of Snow White basically built the Walt Disney Corporation. For people out there who are business savants, Disney made over $1 billion on Snow White in 1930s adjusted, inflation adjusted dollars. It's to a large extent why the company exists today, why Disneyland exists, why Disney World exists. And then they lost nearly $200 million in modern dollars on the Snow White remake that they decided to make super woke. So that's a distillation there of what happened.
0: And so this is not, oh, if you're talking about it, you're giving it attention, because sometimes the negative attention brings these things down and really brings them down in flames. And I think that some of you are probably huge Christopher Nolan fans, and that's okay. No one's perfect. You're allowed to be wrong about some things. He has made a couple of good movies and a lot of very bad movies. That movie, Dunkirk, has some very cool parts to it. But do you really go back and watch it more than once? It kind of becomes just kind of long, eerie, and boring after a while. My opinion. The other one's Inception, just a trash movie. Just a trash movie. It makes no sense. The whole thing is just absurd. I saw it. I don't even remember anything about it other than this is a bad movie. The Batman movies are good. I give credit where the Batman movies are very good. Credit where it's due. What else is a Christopher Nolan movie? I've never seen. Is Interstellar a Christopher Nolan movie?
1: Yeah, Interstellar is pretty good. I like that one. And he initially made his name, I think. Do you remember Memento?
0: Oppenheimer. Nope. See, throwing a flag. Oppenheimer. Way too long. Way too boring. Way too soft on the reality of the commie penetrations of our nuclear program. You know, it's so sad. They're being mean. Yeah, well, they're actually our spies stealing nuclear secrets, guys. They're going to be mean about that.
1: I still haven't seen Oppenheimer, but he made Memento.
0: It has 1 hour that's good. The middle hour, Clay, is good, where they're actually focused on the nuclear program. The beginning, at being at first hour and the third hour, where it's like, are they oppressing him because they say he's a communist? Yeah, he actually was a communist. and he was surrounded by communists, and they stole our nuclear secrets, and it almost ended the whole world. So I think it's bigger than the hurt feelings of Oppenheimer.
1: Anyway, okay, the ones that he made his name on, really, were Memento in 2000. And then did you watch Insomnia back in 2002? Pretty good movie that was set, if I remember correctly.
0: In Alaska?
1: Yeah, it's where the sun never goes down. It was a pretty good movie.
0: That was like, well, there's a badly titled because that movie makes you fall asleep. That movie sucked.
1: I thought it was pretty good.
0: That movie sucked.
1: I'm looking at the plot again.
0: He's talking nonsense. He's just
1: no. You know, it was solid. That's how he got the trilogy. That's how he got the Batman trilogy.
0: When Clay agrees with me though that a movie or TV show is bad, it should that movie or TV show should die in a fire.

0: She's an African actress. She's you know, very, very dark skinned. She's attractive. I'm not going to say she's not pretty, but she's a very dark skinned. She's clearly African, and they have cast her as Helen of Troy. They've also allegedly cast the trans actor as Achilles,
1: Elliot Page, who used to be named Ellen Page. Sorry to dead name, and it has gone crazy memes because they have put.
0: I know the memes are amazing and hilarious. Yeah, do you think that I think they did it. I don't think that they would go this far with it if it wasn't pretty solid reporting on this. That Elliot Page or whatever is the okay, but back to the historical part of it. This is the most perfect Sonny Hostin thing ever. Getting all huffy about it. Play cut one.
2: This idea was also explored in a book called Black Athena. I think people should read it, which argues that classical Greek culture is heavily indebted to Afro-Asiatic and Near Eastern roots. I actually taught Greek mythology to eighth graders.
3: Uh-huh.
2: And so I covered this.
3: Fun fact.
2: So people that are saying that Helen of Troy could not possibly be played by a black woman don't know history.
0: She's a moron. That book, Black Athena, that she has basically it is a punching bag for the entire archaeological classics historian. It is absolutely trash heap garbage. Everyone, it's a mockery, actually. The Black Athena book, it came out like almost 1990, around then. Some of you, like, I took some classics at Amherst, so some of this stuff, you know, when you go back, you recall. This book, Clay, one of the premises is that that basically Egypt, first of all, Egypt as part of Africa is a whole other thing as well. I know it is part of the continent of Africa, but when you're talking about sub-Saharan Africans versus Egyptian, the Egyptians who were there and the Greek Mediterranean at the time, it's very different than what people think. Like, Cleopatra was Greek. Cleopatra was not black. But put this aside for a second. She cites a book that even left-wing archaeology, like, it's tough to get all people in classics and archaeology, Clay, to agree on something. She cites a book that is completely refuted, trash, and everyone says is nonsense. And she's like, and you don't know history. It's amazing.
1: So a couple of things. I went to the actual text, which is what they always tell lawyers to do anytime there's disputes over anything, right? Contract dispute, what matters? The contract. Here is what Homer used to describe Helen of Troy, in case you wonder. He frequently describes her as white-armed over and over and over again. White-armed, pale skin. Okay, so to the extent that you care, he also describes her as lovely-haired or beautiful-haired, and which is well-cured for hair, long, lustrous hair. So those are two descriptors there, and then beauty over and over again, all of these different things. So if you are choosing to cast a black actress in this role, you are making the decision to not follow the historical record and put a really pretty white woman in this role. What I would tell you is, if there were a historical record of a famous, good-looking black woman, and a white woman were put in that role, Hollywood would burn. Okay? So this is like the whole Bridgerton thing, or your example yesterday where they decide to put a black Viking in, even though there's no way it's going to happen.
0: Excuse me. A black female
1: Viking.
0: Because there were a lot of black female military leaders in Norway circa 800 AD.
1: Yes. So, I mean, it's totally historically ridiculous, but not any more ridiculous than Bridgerton, which is set in, my understanding, I've never watched it, which is set in 17th and 18th century England. And then there are just tons of otherwise white characters, Pride and Prejudice, she's done this too, that are played by black characters because race is an illusion and it doesn't matter. I was outside this week, Buck. They're doing a musical called 44. Which is a Barack Obama inspired musical that was showing right across the street from where our studio is in Washington, D.C.
0: You couldn't pay me to go see that, by the way. Like, there's no sum of money that would make me sit
1: there. I might give you a sum of money that would make you do it. What if they made a white guy play Barack Obama? Can you imagine if they said race is an illusion? We have decided to cast a white guy to play Barack Obama in the musical 44. There

0: would they would burn down the theater in Washington, D.C.
1: We could do the smug thing that they do on the left whenever they do this. By the way, control of history is not something that is just... This isn't just an intellectual exercise. People like to change and control history to inform the present. As we know, a lot of political policies that are pushed on us today, we're always told, because of the legacy of, because of the history of. They use these phrases explicitly when telling us, give us more of your stuff, you can't have this, the laws don't apply equally, whatever it may be. It's the legacy of, the history of. They cite, now you might say, well, they won't do that with ancient history. No, they actually do. Because the whole point here is that we can't have a celebration of Western civilization. Western civilization is the theft of other civilizations. Like, this is all lies, and they do it for a reason. And that's why it's worth actually pushing back. Because also, I think people should know what is true. And I think knowing the truth about history matters.
0: I think all of that is true. You might be saying, okay, why did this happen? To a large extent, this may be required in order for Christopher Nolan's film to be able to win an Oscar. Because if you just did an entire epic focused on Odysseus, right, who I believe is played by Matt Damon, am I correct in that? If you just did an ancient Greek epic and it only starred white people, then you would be in a position where you don't qualify for an Oscar. And I would think someone in Hollywood would have raised their hand over this. Did Saving Private Ryan win the Oscar for Best Picture? Did Schindler's List win the Oscar for Best Picture? I think they both did.
1: Schindler's List did. Saving Private Ryan did not. Shakespeare in Love beat it that year, which people are very... I know. Oh, that's I'm retroactively ashamed for the decision
0: made by Hollywood. But my point on that is you would not be able to make either Saving Private Ryan or... I mean, heck, I don't know. Shakespeare in Love is set in Elizabethan England. So I don't believe you could make that movie even now, because white people have to play the roles, because historically it was pretty much, I know you can talk about Othello, but pretty much most Shakespearean roles were intended for white actors. So if you're setting it,
1: Othello,
0: it in that era.
1: They were very clear about where he came from and who he was.
0: Correct. And so my point on this is, let's just use Saving Private Ryan as an example. It would be better if it had won the Best Picture. But how do you make a movie about D-Day that's diverse? It's a bunch of white dudes who stormed the beach and tried to kill a bunch of white dudes, right? And if you're going to accurately reflect the Battle of D-Day, it is a bunch of white people shooting at each other. It would not qualify under existing Oscar diversity rules. You could not make that film and win an Oscar for Best Picture. So this might be the motivation for Christopher Nolan, is that he had to put in this diversity in order to qualify, even if it's ahistorical.
1: You know, there's a movie, Zulu, with Michael Caine, which I actually owned the DVD of when I was in college, randomly. If you cast all the Zulu warriors as, like, Filipino actors because of where you were filming, for example. This actually happened, by the way, in the Rambo movies. They have a lot of Mexican actors playing the Vietnamese guys. Just putting that, just so you know, that's a real thing.
0: Go to a Chinese restaurant in America. There's a lot of Mexican dudes that are playing the role of Asian people.
1: But if you set a historical piece and you said this is a band of Zulu warriors, and then you had them all, and you had like half of them cast with, you know, Asian and like Latino actors, people would completely lose their minds over this. The same people who want to tell you that the Helen of Troy thing is totally fine. So, you know, Clay, this is the point. They want to have it both ways, always. So what's theirs, quote unquote, what's non-white history is sacrosanct.
0: Yes.
1: Anything that involves white history, completely rewrite, completely change, alter, and, you know, unmoor it from the facts. There you go. That's really what the rule is.
0: No doubt. We'll come back. We'll take some of your calls, and we will continue to follow all of the craziness that is unspooling as we roll into the weekend. But I want to tell you, if you're out there right now, maybe you got some roof damage, maybe you just wonder if you have roof damage, check out Erie Home. 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
5: I've got to be careful because he uses some colorful language. 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This came out of the Oscars so white controversy, where there was upset because there weren't black nominees. And so as a result, they have just bent over backwards, and now there are quotas. I actually think maybe we can get Harmeet Dhillon on about this. Would Oscar winning film quotas violate American law? I think they might well do that. We come back, we'll dive into China and more. 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
16: From ABC News, I'm Mike Dubusky. So far, China isn't budging when it comes to putting pressure on Iran to reopen the Strait of Hormuz. That was one of the key discussion points at a summit in China this week between President Trump and China's Xi Jinping. ABC News contributor and former Defense Department official Mick Mulroy says even if the president had been successful, it would be tough for China to force Iran's hand on the Strait.
17: They are allies. China provides a lot of support to Iran. Iran sells a majority of its oil to China. But ultimately, Iran views the Strait of Hormuz as its only real leverage point. They can't actually fight the United States military. They're completely overmatched. So even with the pressure of President Xi, it's unlikely that Iran would do this.
16: New financial disclosures also reveal President Trump bought stakes in American companies who were directly involved in business deals tied to his administration this year. One such disclosure shows Trump purchased between $500,000 and $1 million worth of NVIDIA back in January, just a week before the Commerce Department approved the sale of some NVIDIA computer chips to China. The Pentagon has abruptly changed plans to send a brigade of about 4,200 troops to Poland, which had been set to replace an outgoing armored unit. ABC News national security reporter Steve Bainan.
18: This takes away such a significant amount of combat power in the region. This unit has 87 Abrams tanks, 150 Bradley fighting vehicles, and more than a dozen long-range artillery systems. This would be the kind of unit that if something were to happen, if something were to spill over into NATO territory, this would be the tip of the spear.
16: 2 weeks ago, the Pentagon said roughly 5,000 U.S. troops would be withdrawn from Germany over the next 6 to 12 months. And today marks the last day Jerome Powell will serve as Fed chair after 8 years in charge of the nation's central bank. Kevin Warsh is set to replace him. 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
19: Here are the latest headlines from the KFBK newsroom. 7 candidates who want to be California's next governor debated last night in San Francisco.
20: None of the candidates had any breakthrough moments, and the event was less contentious than some previous debates. It featured 5 Democrats and 2 Republicans, and many of them directed their criticisms at Javier Becerra. The Democrat has emerged as the new frontrunner in the most recent polls. The CBS debate was the final face-off before the primary election. Ballots are now in mailboxes, and Election Day is less than 3 weeks away. The 2 candidates with the most votes, regardless of party, will advance to the general election in November. I'm Mark Mayfield.
19: California's gas prices are holding steady, at least for now. The average statewide price for a gallon of regular is $6.15. In Sacramento, the average price is $6.07. Tehama County now has California's cheapest gas with an average price of $5.82. Mono County is still paying the most with an average price of $7.10. California Uber and Lyft drivers are closer to forming a union that companies will have to recognize if it gets state approval. The California Gig Workers Union asked state officials to check if enough drivers support unionizing. If approved, Uber and Lyft would have to negotiate pay and benefits with drivers. Your next update in 30 minutes. I'm Dina Kodiak. Now traffic and weather together on KFBK.
21: No 3 right now. We're taking a look at a little bit of slow traffic on the northbound 99 connector ramp to westbound 50. Still looking good across the WX going westbound and through West Sacramento. As you're driving up the Cap City Freeway, some minor delays between East Street and the American River. Going in the southbound direction, looks like it's starting to build up right now just after the 80 split and continues all the way down to Fulton Avenue. Traffic on the 10s every 10 minutes, mornings and afternoons. Roy LaMilla, KPK News Radio, 93.1 FM, 1530 AM.
11: Quite warm for our Friday with plenty of sunshine. The high in the upper 80s to low 90s. Mainly clear tonight. Lows in the mid and upper 50s. Sunny much of the time. Breezy for a Saturday. Highs in the mid and upper 80s. I'm AccuWeather meteorologist Jason Caterina on KFBK, Sacramento's News Radio.
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0: back in. Hour number two, Friday edition. Clay and Buck. We've got a bunch of different guests coming your way starting at the bottom of this hour. But there are a bunch of different stories worth following. And, Buck, as we are moving closer and closer to primary day in California, the stories that are emerging there are super impactful as it pertains not only to the mayor of Los Angeles, but also to what's going to happen in the governor's race there. But one bit of news I want to share with you that I am seeing reported. Tennessee changed their map. There are a bunch of different states in the South in the wake of the Louisiana decision that have changed their maps. They changed the maps in Tennessee. They are in the process of changing Louisiana and Alabama, likely. South Carolina may or may not. They still have a decision to make there. They are going to do a post-primary change of the map in Georgia that will be prospective. That is going to 2028. They are going to have a legislative session designed for that because their primary is Tuesday in Georgia. And we certainly encourage all of you to get out and vote. A lot of big decisions to make there in both the Senate and the governor's race, among many others in Georgia. And also Mississippi has said they will adjust their map after this cycle. The long-serving member of the House from Memphis, Steve Cohen, who is a Jewish white guy that has been representing Memphis, the 9th Congressional District in Tennessee, today is the filing deadline for the new maps, which have so far been upheld despite court challenges. He is not going to run. So one longtime incumbent Democrat House member is not running. Some people are celebrating this online, Buck. Let me tell you what I think is going on here. Steve Cohen is not running because Memphis area Democrats have tried to say this map is rooted in racism. But then a lot of people have pointed back and said, wait a minute, it's represented by a Jewish white guy, and he actually has defeated very often in those races a black woman who is the Republican candidate. I think what's happened here is Steve Cohen is stepping back to allow there to be a black representative for the 9th Congressional District in Memphis so they can scream this is racist and try to argue that this is overturning the Civil Rights Act as part of their midterm agenda. And if you question whether I'm right about this, I'm letting you know, I think, what their strategy is going to be. Buck, I don't know if you've seen this. I tweeted about it a little bit yesterday. CNN had a segment saying that black athletes should not go to Southeastern Conference schools because of the voting rights decision rendered by the Supreme Court, which they say are disenfranchising black voters. Why do I bring that up? I think it's significant because they're going to try to drive racial angst and discord to drive up voter turnout. I think if you question whether I'm right about this, Steve Cohen choosing not to run in this district, I believe is directly attributable to that. So, I wanted to play. Do we have the audio of yes, we do.
1: BLM?
0: This ties into it.
1: Let's do this.
0: I wanted to play this. This is 100% real. Our friend who runs a site called In Wokeness, the Twitter account In Wokeness, a BLM leader has held a press conference because they are upset about Netflix allowing a George Floyd joke. Guys, can we grab the George Floyd joke too so we can play it for people? This was a roast of Kevin Hart, a popular black comedian. I want to play the joke for you, too. But first, we will play the press conference.
2: Up in Roseville, getting reports of a chair on the roadway westbound 80 just after Highway 65 blocking the right lane.
0: Dave Chappelle had the jokes about trans people, and they had a huge protest outside of Netflix's headquarters. So this is BLM saying this was an unacceptable joke in a comedy roast. This is a real press conference, cut 27.
3: Again, it is not a laughing matter. We are here today to call your attention to the fact that an egregious, disgusting joke was made about George Floyd. Here we are about to memorialize George Floyd for year six after his brutal murder at the hands of the Minneapolis Police Department. Our community is still experiencing grief and trauma. We have young people in our community who were children at the time. They're now teenagers, still dealing with the impacts of the police killing of George Floyd. And instead of allowing our community to grieve in peace, to celebrate George Floyd in peace, we have Netflix comedians making light of the brutal killing of George Floyd. It is unacceptable and it is unconscionable. Tony Hinchcliffe made a grotesque joke saying that George Floyd is looking up at us, laughing, and he can't breathe. When I saw the clip online, it made me sick to my stomach. But we are here to declare today that there needs to be accountability for Kevin Hart's Netflix roast.
4: Can I just say,
0: what does that mean?
4: We need more George Floyd jokes. More. If they really think that they're allowed to shut down comedians because of it. Remember, this is actually a joke that was made. This wasn't just like a mean thing that was said. It was actually a joke. It's not threatening to kill a politician or something and then saying, I was kidding. No, this is an actual joke at a roast. George Floyd was a scumbag. George Floyd died of heart failure from fentanyl overdose. And we all have to sit here and pretend that this is somehow a referendum on race relations for the last 200 plus years or whatever. The whole thing is absurd. BLM is destructive. BLM has been wrong on everything. No respect whatsoever for the entity. No respect whatsoever for what it has, quote, done, accomplished, unless you think that a higher murder rate for the entire nation is something to brag about. So I'm glad that they're upset about this. Be upset.
0: Team, again, if we can grab it, we'll play the joke. I would point out there were a lot of distasteful jokes, as one often hears, in the roast of Kevin Hart, including jokes at the expense of Pete Davidson's dad. Pete Davidson was one of the roasters.
4: Died on 9/11.
0: Yeah, oh yeah. That's the joke about his dad dying on 9/11. Like,
4: he made a joke about that.
0: Yeah. They also made a joke about Charlie Kirk getting shot, which is far more recent. So again, roasts are awful, often cringeworthy humor. I tend to like them because I tend to like cringeworthy humor. I have a little bit of a dark sense of humor. I don't know what the consequences they want to be. And if you're saying, okay, that name sounds a little bit familiar. Tony Hinchcliffe was the roast comedian that they had at the Madison Square Garden.
4: He made the Puerto Rico joke that was going to cost Trump the election. No, it didn't.
0: Yeah, it was going to cost Trump huge support among Hispanic voters. I mean, it was like a week-long story that they ran with on Tony Hinchcliffe's Puerto Rico.
4: Total media astroturf on that one, though. We all knew that was not, that people weren't actually upset about it. It was preposterous. Well, Clay, you haven't really weighed in on, like, why is George Floyd is sacred? You know, I've got some words that I can't say on radio about what I think about that.
0: Derek Chauvin was unjustly, first of all, let's play the joke so you guys can hear it for yourself. This was on Netflix. It's a Kevin Hart roast, and this was Tony Hinchcliffe, who is the roasting comedian. Here is the joke. Listen.
5: You've done good, though, Kevin. The black community is so proud of you right now. George Floyd is looking up at us all laughing so hard that he can't breathe.
0: All right, and Hinchcliffe a little bit stepped on the joke himself because he misread the joke a little bit. But the joke is that George Floyd is in hell, and he's looking up, laughing so hard, saying he can't breathe. Okay? Edgy joke, but a joke that I think is squarely within the bounds of roast-level humor, which is basically there are no rules.
4: We talk about history and fact and truth and how important it is. George Floyd was a career felon and drug addict who had, during a home invasion that he was a part of, pointed a loaded firearm at the belly of a pregnant woman and threatened to execute her and her unborn baby unless they shut up while he robbed their home.
0: Yes.
4: That's who the Democrats build murals to all across the country. That's who BLM thinks should be treated like a saint. He was not a good person. Okay? And he also did not die from police brutality. I know we're all supposed to sit here and go, oh my gosh. No.
0: Well,
4: not
0: that's
4: true.
0: Where I was.
4: He died of

0: That's where I was going. That's where I was going to go. The data actually reflects that he did not die because a police murder, a police member murdered him. I think Derek Chauvin
1: should be out of prison.
0: Yeah, but also that entire trial was held with the idea being, if he's not convicted, we're going to burn more things down.
1: Of course.
0: Right? I mean, the entire premise of that trial was that basically you got to throw Derek Chauvin. And by the way, the other guys who were also convicted, who didn't even touch George Floyd, really, were just standing off to the side. The whole premise was, if you don't convict Derek Chauvin, we'll riot even more and burn down even more of Minneapolis. So there's no way that jury felt like they had actual ability to weigh the evidence. It is, to me, beyond a shadow of a doubt that there was definitely, again, you look at that evidence, you look at the toxicology reports, there is a huge, huge amount of evidence that should have risen to reasonable doubt status, in my opinion, to keep that conviction from occurring. And even on appeal, I think if you look at the toxicology reports, it's far more likely that George Floyd was dying because of the toxic substances in his body. So I don't even think that's a controversial opinion at this point. But again, this all spirals out of the joke. And if you find yourself having press conferences to demand that jokes from roasts not be allowed, I think you're in a tough spot. Now, doesn't mean sometimes you cannot say, hey, I think that joke was in poor taste. I said this recently. Comedian Drewski put on whiteface and pretended to be Erica Kirk. And I think this whole treatment of Erica Kirk in the 7 months since her husband was brutally assassinated has been one of the most indefensible internet actions collectively that I've ever seen. If your husband gets murdered cold blood.
1: Yeah, sorry, I didn't mean to interrupt you. Go ahead.
0: No, I was just saying, if your husband gets murdered in cold blood, even if you don't love the person, maybe just give a little bit of grace to the widow. I would just point that out. It's been 7 months.
1: I would also just point out that neither you nor I had been to a turning point event in, I don't know, a decade. So I was friendly with Charlie, but I didn't know him well, and I wasn't a part of anything that he was doing at Turning Point. And a lot of people really rode on Charlie's coattails for years. At every Turning Point thing, always using Turning Point for their own everything else. They're all so pro Charlie, and they have not been willing to defend his grieving widow publicly while she is being maligned by lunatics.
0: Yeah,
1: and I think that says a lot about. You can all figure out who the people are. A lot of people.
0: Neither one of us ever spoke at any of these Turning Point events, and we don't even know Erica, and we're like, this is unacceptable that you would be treating her like that, in my opinion.
1: And there are people that, you know, every photo of Charlie, they're standing right next to him for the last decade, and now his widow is under assault by lunacy, and they don't have a word to say about it. It really tells you a lot about some people's character. There you go. We're here, like I said, I've never even met Erica. Neither has Clay.
0: I've never spoken at a Charlie event. I've met Erica a couple times just to shake hands.
1: Oh, sorry, you've met her. I haven't even met her.
0: Yeah. But I don't have any relationship with her.
1: We just know what's wrong. It's just horrible what people have been doing. But also, we're not calling a press conference. I'm trying to get people thrown in prison for a joke. That's the other thing. This whole BLM thing is just, you know, so sensitive. Oh, George Floyd. Please, give me a break. Protecting your family, your own home, is critical. Could get a home invasion. We're just talking about a home invasion before. And it's all on you because there are bad people out there. There are bad people, no matter what Democrats want to tell you. There are people out there who are going to keep getting let out, and they prey on their fellow human beings. So you have to take your safety and your family's safety into your own hands. I got a safe full of guns because I've been trained with firearms since I was a teenager, and I want to have a lethal option to defend myself. But I also have tools from Saber because I want force escalation if that is what the situation calls for, you know? If somebody tries to break through that door, maybe I go non-lethal first, and I give that a shot, because that so often does stop the threat. Also, if I'm carrying, if I'm in a place where I can't carry, for example, there are Saber tools that you can have on you. And Carrie prefers Saber and the product that they have, because she wants non-lethal self-defense as her option. 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
6: 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Who were they? What made them so notorious? How did the internet, or sometimes the algorithm, choose them? And what does a person do when they're suddenly confronted with more attention than the human psyche can handle? Take The Dress, a story that went uber viral in early 2015 in spite of being... well, kind of a boring optical illusion. A mother of the bride in Scotland took a picture of a dress she was thinking about wearing to her daughter's wedding. But she saw the dress as blue with black lace, and her daughter saw it as white with gold lace. One BuzzFeed post later, every single person on the internet was talking about the dress. But to me, the dress is a story about the last couple of months when the internet was still sort of fun. It was shortly before the stories that spread across the internet stopped being driven by exploited millennials with useless arts degrees and started being decided by algorithms hell-bent on growing internet usership at all costs. And on a long enough timeline, the story of the dress is one entangled with abuse and media exploitation. 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With the team at Cool Zone Media, we're taking these characters' 16th minute of fame to see what their moment meant to them and what it says about us.
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0: Welcome back here to Clay and Buck. We told you we have some fantastic guests today on the program. And one of them, I believe, is he with us, guys? Do we have Jan? We do. We have Jan Jakelic with us now. And he has a phenomenal, really interesting, really troubling new book out that we want to talk to all of you about. And he is going to tell us about it right now. So, Jan, your book, Killed to Order, is about what exactly? I mean, it's the title is gripping. We just had this big visit with Trump and Xi Jinping. What is your book getting into?
1: Well, Communist China has what I call a killed to order. That's the title of the book, organ trafficking industry, which is something that's completely next level, very different from your run-of-the-mill, also horrible, frankly, you know, organ trafficking on the black market, all that kind of thing. So, I mean, you've got this situation where someone can come in and pay 100 or 200 grand for a new heart, and they can get it in 2 weeks or less scheduled. I mean, and that, you know, that was actually a whistleblower we had back in 2006, 2005, that had a patient like this. He was a transplant surgeon from Israel. And this patient went and did this. And sort of the way you get to that is a whole kind of story that I'm happy to lay out for you and pretty quickly, if you'd like.
2: No, yeah, 100%. When we come back, we will dive into this, but we wanted to give you a little bit of a tease of this story because it's kind of wild. It sounds like something that's out of sci-fi. Basically, there are adult humans that are being harvested their organs for others who have the money to be able to pay for it. Again, it sounds like something that would be sci-fi, and we'll get more details on this. It's a story that is crazy coming out of China in the wake of President Trump's state visit now being complete there. So we'll talk more about that with Jan when we come back. In the meantime, next time your electricity goes out or the cell phone towers are overwhelmed, I hope you have Rapid Radios. 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
7: Here are the latest headlines from the KFBK newsroom. A former top aide to Governor Gavin Newsom and candidate for Governor Javier Becerra pleaded guilty in Sacramento federal court on Thursday. Dana Williamson is taking a plea deal on federal corruption and tax charges.
8: Ms. Williamson, do you have anything to say?
9: No.
7: She was indicted on 23 counts last November, but only pleaded guilty to three of those counts as part of the deal. Poison control officials say wild mushroom poisonings are on the rise in California. Most cases have been in Northern California, but some are now in the Central Valley. Just last weekend, three people were hospitalized. Since November, nearly 50 people have been hospitalized and four have died. An NCAA men's basketball game will be played at a Lake Tahoe arena. The game between the Nevada Wolfpack and St. Mary's will take place on November 8th. They'll play at the Tahoe Blue Event Center in Stateline, Nevada. Your next update in 30 minutes. I'm Dina Kodiak, now traffic and weather together on KFBK, Sacramento's News Radio.
9: Now we're taking a look at traffic starting to build up on the Yolo Causeway, actually going westbound. You'll start to see brake lights at the merge with Highway 15. Continues at the beginning of the causeway. Once you get past that, just some minor delays across the causeway to about mid-causeway. And then in the Vacaville area, getting reports of some nails on the roadway. Westbound 80 just before Monta Vista Avenue. It's in the three right lanes. Traffic is squeezing by in the left lane. That, as you stop and go, starting just after, looks like Leisure Town Road, and continues all the way out to 505. Traffic on the 10s every 10 minutes, mornings and afternoons. Roy LaMilla, KBK News Radio, 93.1 FM, 1530 AM.
10: Sunshine this afternoon, high 88 to 92. Mainly clear tonight, low 55 to 59. Sunny, breezy for tomorrow, high Saturday, 83 to 87. And sunny on Sunday, high 80 to 84. I'm AccuWeather's Andy Robb on KFBK, Sacramento's News Radio.
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2: Welcome back in, Clay Travis, Buck Sexton Show. You just heard us talking about the book Killed to Order. Jan is with us right now, Chinese organ donation. And I just want to go back to this because, Jan, it says absolutely, it sounds absolutely insane. It sounds like something that would come out of science fiction. So what you were telling us as you went to break is in China, if you are wealthy enough, you can basically purchase any organs that you need that would be necessary for you to sustain life. In other words, if you have a kidney that is failing, right here in the United States, we have a huge organ donation list. Hopefully a lot of you are organ donors on your phones. But in China, you could just say, hey, I'm super rich, go buy me a kidney, and even crazier, things like hearts.
1: So that's exactly right. So actually, let me lay out how it is very briefly in an ethical system like in the US, okay? If I need a new heart, I need to get it from a catastrophic accident. Someone has to, it's usually a car accident or a motorcycle accident. And then that person can't be completely dead. Once the circulation stops, the organs degrade really quickly. So they have to, it's this very particular type of accident. Maybe the person's head's crushed, but there's still a bit of circulation or something like that. And then our bodies also reject foreign things, right? Like organs as well. So we control for that by matching for blood type and histology, for tissue type. The size of the organ has to kind of match for the recipient as well. The point here is that it's the supply is a lot less than the demand. Okay, that's the reality. So there's always a lot of desperate people out there that are want to get that organ. And this is where communist China comes in. Okay, because basically, here, as I mentioned, right, you can actually get, and this, we've had multiple examples of this, the organs being procured within days, if not weeks. And so let me give you a little bit of context, okay? China has this history. It's a unique situation to China. China has this history of creating what are called black classes, okay, over decades. The first one of them were landowners. So the Communist Party seized power. They wanted to take those people's land. So they had to kind of convince the population that this is somehow okay to do that, right? So they pushed this mass dehumanizing propaganda through the system. Actually, very similar talking points to what you would have heard in 1930s in Germany, the Nazi propaganda, okay? Basically make these people dangerous, kind of pariahs beneath you, all of that. And now it kind of activates this quirk in our psychology, in human psychology, that you can kind of accept bad things being done to people. And for some people, they may even sort of participate in that. Okay. They have this long history of doing this. And even now with these advanced media tools, it's even more powerful. In 1999, the Chinese Communist Party created its newest black class. It turned on this group called Falun Gong practitioners. Okay. This was 70 to 100 million people. One in 13 Chinese were doing this slow motion exercise practice, living truthfulness, compassion, forbearance, these kind of principles. Okay. But it was very unusual. This is what sets up this unique circumstance where you can get this kill to order. It wasn't structured. It was like, there's no roster in it. There's no hierarchy. There's no worship, even though there's kind of a deep spirituality. Like you're not joining anything. People are very self-directed. Okay. And the regime discovered there's more people doing this than Communist Party members. They turn on them. They turn them into a black class. But kind of for the first time in history, it turns out that these people are not re-educating easily, right? When you make a black class, you're not kind of killing everybody or something like that. You just need them to confess their sins. The land, I was wrong to be a landowner. You guys deserve it. Whatever they want to make you say, the Falun Gong were not going to accept being called evil and all these kinds of things. So they incarcerated huge amounts of them. There was this, kind of unwritten rule in those prisons that torture of these people would be considered suicide. In other words, you can work on them as far as you need to break them. But because they wouldn't break easily. And this is what set up kill to order, because now what they did is they started blood typing, tissue typing, and organ scanning these people. They created a database of all of these vitals. Remember the stuff that I talked about earlier, what you need in this ethical transplantation system. So now if I'm the wealthy transplant, tourist, I could even be from America. This has happened from Germany, from many countries. And of course, mostly it'll be from within China. There's actually someone in the database because there's so many people incarcerated, so many people in this database. There's a person that's been pre-matched for me. And the moment I make that transaction, I pay that money, that person can be shipped and killed to order. That's the reason that's the name of my book. So this is a very extreme thing. And like you said, it's like science fiction. In the early years, it was hard for me to even talk to people about this. People would literally clue out in the middle of conversations. It's just so horrifying, right?
0: Speaking to Jan Jekalik and Jekalik rather, and his book is Killed to Order. Can you just, for anybody who's skeptical about this, and I think anyone who has a familiarity with how things operate in China actually believes that this could very well be happening, but to people who maybe are just like, hold on a second, just what are the sources? I mean, what are the ways that you could convince a skeptic that this is going on? Like, what are the sources that you draw upon? Where else has this been either written about or research been done on this? Because it is so horrific that it it is it feels hard to imagine that this is going on, the second most powerful country in the world, and that the leadership of that country is not only aware of it but directly benefiting from it. I mean, it sounds like Xi Jinping might have somebody else's liver.
1: 100%. So there's as one of the researchers of this, David Matus, actually, he helped hunt down the last Nazi war criminal hiding in Canada. He calls it an evil yet to be seen on this planet. And he also says that the problem with this situation, there's too much evidence and not enough. But let me give you a few lines of evidence, right? Some of it was literally people would call in the early days until they figured out we were doing that. People would call the Chinese hospitals and say, how quick can I get an organ? I've got the money.

0: That's just to give you a starting point. There's a whole tribunal that was held 2019 to 2020. Sir Jeffrey Neice, who had prosecuted Slobodan Milosevic back in the day, he held this international tribunal, put all the evidence together. Okay, so there's actually, if you want to check out ChinaTribunal.com and look at the body of evidence that exists there. But let me give you one example. Okay, there's a paper in the American Journal of Transplantation from just a few years back. What the authors did was they thought to themselves, we know that this kill to order is the standard way, that this is just how the system in China works. I wonder if it's gotten so normalized, because remember, this has been happening now for 26 odd years, right? So I wonder if it's so normalized that they're actually writing into the scientific methods of their publicly available peer-reviewed research papers that they've killed people to order, okay? So what they looked at about 2,000 papers of the Chinese scientific transplant literature, and they found 71 instances, and these were very stringent criteria. I actually think the number is much higher than this, but given the most stringent criteria, okay, they found 70 studies where the dead donor rule was very clearly violated. In other words, the person was killed by having their organs removed. And they had actually written that into their scientific peer-reviewed research methods in their paper.
1: So, this is kind of crazy stuff. How much more expansive do you think it could become? And one of the challenges of, I know this because I've done a few cases related to it, and I'm sure some people, unfortunately, have had to deal with it themselves. Sometimes organ donation doesn't take, right? You have somebody who doesn't take a kidney, or they don't take, I mean, this is really kind of dark stuff. How prevalent do we think it really is? I mean, it doesn't surprise me that the leader of China could do this, because obviously he's an authoritarian. If Putin wanted somebody's kidney, it wouldn't surprise me if they just took it in Russia. But how commonplace do we think this actually is right now?
0: So I testified in front of the Congressional Executive Commission on China yesterday, and with me up there was Ethan Guttman, one of the hero researchers of this whole thing. He's written a number of his own books. One was called The Slaughter on the sort of development of the system. Another one's called The Xinjiang Procedure. By the way, people not having done anything, really, like the international community really didn't respond to this for a great number of years. So by 2015, starting around 2000, we got this geometric growth of transplant hospitals based on the Falun Gong incarceration. By 2015 and 2016, the regime turns on another group, the Uyghur Muslims, okay? And they're in a very isolated region in the northwest of China. They dehumanized them. They incarcerated a million of them and started working on them. And then they even started taking these vitals in people's homes. Okay, so they added the second group. Now, going back to your question, okay, it's the estimate that Ethan offered. Okay, he offered an estimate of what's happening in Xinjiang now, but the overall estimate that he offered is about 60 to 100,000 transplants annually. Okay? 60 to 100,000 transplants. We estimate it's about a $9 billion annual industry. Okay? Now remember, in America, we had the record number of transplants last year. That was 40,000. Okay? So there's always this big supply limitation in the transplant community in general. So, and people have come to know now, people that have these very loose morals that are, you know, don't want to know where the organ came from or are happy to take an organ that someone was killed for, they know they can go to China to do that. And from what we know, we have examples of people from all over the world having done it.
1: This is a crazy story. We appreciate the time. If people are interested in more, how do they find it?
0: So thank you for asking that. Okay, killtoorder.com, that's the short link to the Amazon link. And I would love it if you got the book. You might be skeptical. Listen, I got hit over the head by the evidence back in 2006. I didn't want to believe it was true then. Okay, but check it out for yourself. I have a whole chapter dedicated to the evidence and also what we can do. One of the big issues, just super quickly, is our own complicity. We've trained some of these transplant surgeons, and there's all sorts of other ways that we're kind of involved that we should stop. And that was part of the testimony the other day, right, that we're basically talking about trying to have legislation and executive action to basically at least cut into this a little bit, because it's a crime against humanity and we shouldn't be a party to it in any way.
1: Amen. Thank you for the time today.
2: Hey, Jan, great work. This is fascinating stuff, by the way, man. I remember when I talked to you about it when I saw you in DC. It's like, we got to have him on, Clay. I mean, it's horrible.

0: Well, but it's important, you know. It's people got to know about this. Sorry, thank you, Jan.
1: No, and I wanted to say thank you guys for taking this on. It means the world to me. It's, you know, 20 years of work, and you know, finally people really want to know, from my heart to yours.
2: Thank you.
0: Thank you.
2: Born on America's darkest day of 9/11, almost exactly 25 years ago, Tunnel to Towers has been helping America's heroes ever since. Heroes like New York City Fire Department Lieutenant Edward McDonough Jr. He was a Marine Corps veteran, lifelong public servant. He was on the front lines at Ground Zero in the days following 9/11. He cleared debris while serving his city with courage and dedication. He rose through the ranks of the New York City Fire Department, ultimately becoming a lieutenant and inspiring those around him with his leadership and humor. He battled 9/11-related cancer for more than 3 years before passing away, and he leaves behind his wife Kimberly and their 5 kids. 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
0: 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There you go. 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
14: Hey, Clay and Buck, here's the deal. 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You pay your bills with your paycheck, and that's what's wrong. It's not that we don't feel it. We don't see it. Our paychecks did not grow in accordance with the cost of living and inflation. So we're backwards on our monthly budgets, and that's the problem.
2: So this is actually significant. Over the last 3 years, paychecks have outpaced inflation. But inflation was so bad in 2022 and for much of the Biden regime that paychecks did not surpass inflation. And I would argue, Mike's comment is actually an incredibly astute one. I would argue the most significant data point out there is, are paychecks outpacing inflation? Because that's how people legitimately get more money in their pocket. Most recently, in the data that just came out, that was not true because the price of oil and gas has gone up. This was the first time in the Trump era, I believe, the first monthly reading where wages did not outpace inflation. So, again, that is the biggest challenge. Mike is hitting on it. I would say, again, lots of people, it does matter significantly if you're
0: portfolio. But he's right on the perception. He's right on the perception. I see what he's saying. I think that's correct. And perception matters a lot in politics. B. John from Ohio.
15: Hey, you know, those Taiwanese are pretty petite people. And if Buck's feet look anything like his humongous head, I'm sure that would be considered very weird to them. Comprende?
0: Well, John, hurtful. But funny. I'll give you that. Hurtful, but funny.
2: That's like a roast. I'll take it. If yesterday was it yesterday's program or the day before where you said that the Taiwanese were making fun of your feet?
0: Well, I only knew this because they were saying it in front of Steve Yates, who speaks Mandarin. And he was like, oh, Buck, they think your feet are weird. And, and it is true. I actually have a broken fifth metatarsal called the Jones fracture that never healed properly from when I was in high school. So I have a weird bump. That's like basically a bone sticking out on the side of my foot. That's what they were noticing. Yeah. It's weird. I know. They were right. The Taiwanese ladies were not incorrect. And they also had a name. They called me Godzilla Head, which was, I made that part up.
2: That is very funny. You should get that foot fixed. Is that a serious surgery to get it fixed?
0: Yeah. You got to get a screw. They basically have to like re-break and then they have to put a screw into it.
2: Oh, it's like a lot of what athletes surgeries, have to deal with.
0: Yeah. Foot and ankle surgeries are very, you know, kind of caveman era compared to knee and hip. Knee and hip stuff, because of all the old people, they've really gotten those down. Ankle and foot is, I don't know, if we have like a world-class ankle foot surgeon, reach out to the show. Maybe you can help me out here. We got a whole lot more talkbacks. We got Katie Zachariah. The gentlemen in the audience have asked, where's Katie? And I said, she will come on and talk about politics in California. So there we are.
2: Yeah, L.A. mayor's race and also what's going on in the primary season. How is that all shaken out? They just had the final California debate yesterday. Ballots are out. Votes are starting to come in. We'll discuss next.
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27: from ABC News. I'm Mike Dabusky. In the last hour, a judge has declared a mistrial in the remaining sex assault case against Harvey Weinstein. It comes after the jury could not unanimously decide whether Weinstein should be convicted of the 2013 rape of the aspiring actress Jessica Mann. Weinstein had previously been convicted of the crime, but the New York Court of Appeals overturned that verdict. Also in court this hour, an Iraqi national accused of approximately 18 terror attacks in Europe and Canada targeting U.S. interests. President Trump on his way back to the U.S. right now from China, appearing to tell reporters on Air Force One that he intends to speak with Taiwan's President Lai, though it's not said whether he'll approve new arms sales to Taiwan. Former Biden-era U.S. Ambassador to China, Nicholas Burns.
28: No American president since President Carter has negotiated arms sales to Taiwan through the government in Beijing. And so I think right now President Trump has to approve this arms sale package. It's the best way to prevent a war, by the way, by stiffening Taiwan's defense.
27: Among those traveling with the president to China this week was Jensen Huang, the CEO of NVIDIA. That's one of the companies President Trump invested in recently, according to new financial disclosures. ABC News investigative reporter Olivia Rubin says the move came just a week before the Commerce Department announced a major sale of NVIDIA computer chips to China.
29: There have been previous discussions about NVIDIA selling those chips to China. We know that NVIDIA said that sort of a lesser version of the chip had been previously approved for China, something that critics said would give China a leg up in this sort of global AI race. And we haven't really heard much if there was any sort of agreement made between the United States and China as it has to do with AI at all, or as it has to do with NVIDIA specifically.
27: The Trump administration, or rather the Trump organization, says the president's accounts are managed by third-party financial institutions with sole and exclusive authority over investments. 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
1: Here are the latest headlines from the KFBK newsroom. State lawmakers are growing concerned about the status of federal funding for the 2028 Olympics. An estimated $1 billion in federal funding is needed to make the Olympics a success, including for law enforcement and transportation. Some California lawmakers say the state's ongoing conflicts with the Trump administration could put that funding at risk. A union for healthcare and service workers at the University of California reached a last-minute deal with the university system, preventing a strike by over 40,000 employees. Those include custodians, groundkeepers, and food service employees. The deal provides increased pay, bonuses, more job security, and new staffing requirements. Union members will vote on the new contract in the coming days. If they approve it, the agreement will last until November 2029. Northern California is seeing more rattlesnake encounters following an unusually warm spring. Warm March weather triggered an early and active rattlesnake season, leading to a surge in encounters and three fatal bites statewide between March and early April. With recent warm weather, snake activity has ramped up again as the snakes seek out temperatures between 70 and 90 degrees. Experts advise hikers to stay in the middle of trails as snakes can only strike about half their body length, and property owners to keep weeds cut and bushes elevated to remove hiding spots. Your next up update in 30 minutes. I'm Dina Kodiak. Now traffic and weather together on KFBK, Sacramento's News Radio.
5: 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Still got some slow traffic getting into Vacaville on westbound 80. Right before Monta Vista Avenue, there's a bunch of nails on the roadway, actually in the three right lanes. Traffic is squeezing by in the left lane as CHP is waiting for Caltrans to clear this off the roadway. You're slow and go starting at Leisure Town Road all the way down towards the merge with 505. 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Traffic on the 10s every 10 minutes, mornings and afternoons. 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
6: Sunshine this afternoon, high 88 to 92. Mainly clear for tonight, low 55 to 59. Sunny, breezy Saturday, the high 83 to 87, high 80 to 84 for Sunday. I'm AccuWeather's Andy Robb on KFBK, Sacramento's News Radio.
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0: Now, and we're joined by commentator Katie Zachariah out of the great state of California. And Katie, appreciate you being here with us. And we have a couple things. We've got the governor's race, which is interesting in and of itself. We've also, though, got this mayor's race. Guys, do we have this some of the song that is part of the Spencer Pratt campaign? Can we? I want everyone. I want you to listen closely to the lyrics here. The video is even better. Maybe we can put that up at clayandbuck.com. This is a campaign commercial that's created a song that is catchy, but also tells the tale. And Katie, I wanted to have you react to it, but let's let everyone hear this, a little snippet of this campaign song. Play it. Everything is-

0: So you guys get the idea. Karen Bass is awful. She's killing our dreams. Human poop, buildings burning, needles, bums, slums. That's catchy stuff, Katie.
1: Well, it's exactly why I left Brentwood, which is adjacent to Santa Monica. We're in the park. There's fentanyl. There's needles on the streets. You can't delineate or differentiate between human feces and what could be dog poop in barrels of urine and water bottles all over the streets. I mean, this isn't exaggerating. This song actually perfectly encapsulates what it is like right now to live in Los Angeles. This is the summer 2026 song, and I hope that the people of Los Angeles City understand that the current trajectory they're on will continue to lead to more poop, more pee, more fires, and more needles, or they can choose a practical solutions mayor that's actually going to try to fix some of these problems rather than continue them.
2: Katie, Tuesday I was out with a bunch of people who live in the LA area for dinner, and all of the conversation, as it was, about the mayor's campaign was about how great the ads are that Spencer Pratt's team has been putting out, that AI assistance has helped him to put out. And a lot of people sitting around the table were saying, I'm not voting for Karen Bass, but they were skeptical that Spencer Pratt could win. Do you think he has a chance to win? Right now, Kalshi Polymarket prediction markets have him at around 25%. We saw Karen Bass triumph over Rick Caruso, who was a very successful business person in that runoff election. She's done an awful job, but how do you see this playing out?
1: It's a tough one. Karen Bass is the establishment Democrat. And let's not forget, Nancy Pelosi runs this state still, even though she's, you know, barely walking and functional. She runs the state, and the establishment Democrats run the state. So you have Gavin Newsom. We have all the good ones, Adam Schiff. And what happens with this is you have to clear on June 2nd. You have to clear the 50% threshold to make it you win. So if Rahman drops out, and a lot of the people who are supporting Rahman, which is current LA City Council, that surge will likely go to Karen Bass. So Spencer Pratt has to either keep her under 50% or get past her. Those are his two options. Now, if Karen Bass doesn't make it to June 2nd at 50%, then it goes into the general election. And so it'll likely be Spencer Pratt and Karen Bass in the general. And that's where he stands to gain a lot of momentum from here until November. But as we look at, obviously, June 2nd, this is going to be a tricky one because Rahman likely will drop out. Now, can he win? We don't have voter ID. So I'm always skeptical of anything, any national race or local race when you don't have voter ID, especially in corrupt Los Angeles, because right now they're trying to make it local city councilman is trying to pass legislation or an act that illegal aliens can participate in our city elections. So we have this constant back and forth right now.
0: So the campaign is looking really cool. It's getting a lot of attention nationwide. And I just wonder, I understand that there's like the teachers unions, the public sector unions, there's going to be the machinery of the Democrat Party in LA that comes out against him. But in your circles, outside of the conservative tried and true, but are you picking up that there is something of a cultural phenomenon going here for Los Angelinos and that this is breaking through? Or are we just getting too happy about this as outsiders looking in because he's going viral on social media, trashing how terrible Democrats are, and also with his really cool hummingbird videos, which I have to say are amazing?
1: They are amazing. It's a little bit of both. And I hate to be a wet blanket on it, but I'm a native Californian. I lived here my whole life, and it is very difficult. I very much supported Rick Caruso in his bid for mayor, and it came in really, really close. And he had a very successful track record, is extremely successful commercial developer, and lost by a tiny margin. But who came in to support him at the end? Literally Joe Biden, Nancy Pelosi, Kamala Harris, they all came in to support, Karen Bass, and it took her over the finish line. And so what I'm skeptical about is not can he go viral online, are the people that are excited about the viral online videos going to turn out to vote? who is going to turn out to vote in this election. And he may get a lot of kind of local grassroots support, but he also is up against this party that doesn't care about cheating and that also will leverage every single weapon that they can to come out and support Karen Bass to continue to stay in power in LA.
2: Okay, let's talk the governor's race, because there's a lot of drama surrounding the LA mayor's race. There's also a ton of drama surrounding the governor's race. Ballots are out. Correct me if I'm wrong, Katie. People have started to vote, early voting underway. Steve Hilton is, by all the polling that I have seen and also the Cauchy Polymarket numbers, the leading Republican candidate. There seems to be a lot of shifting going on in who the favored Democrat is. Tom Steyer had a little bit of a run. He's a billionaire. A lot of people thought that he was going to be the nominee. Now it seems like Becerra is surging as the top Democrat. How would you assess where we are headed? And for people who don't know, the top two advance. It's a so-called jungle primary where you could end up with two Democrats. You could end up with two Republicans. You could end up with one of each. Where are we headed here?
1: Well, you're exactly right. Becerra is polling ahead. He was the former attorney general of California and was an absolute disaster as attorney general. And he was also head of Health and Human Services. Also nothing notable that he ever did under Joe Biden. And so he's running on an anti-Trump platform. So he thinks he's not running against Steve Hilton and Chad Bianco. Everything he said in the governor's debate yesterday was basically President Trump is the reason we have high gas in California. That is his platform, is anti-Trump. And the Democrat Party has really just fallen to the wayside in not even actually being able to contend on policy or debate who they're running against. But everything is so anti-Trump. So if we have Becerra and then Steve Hilton, it's again, without voter ID in California on statewide elections, it's very difficult for a Republican to win. Now, Steve Hilton stands a large chance if you have a top two, if you have Steve Hilton and Chad Bianco. Now, that's two Republicans that could be in the top two, but Becerra somehow made this dramatic polling jump off of no track record and off of anti-Trump rhetoric to kind of surge ahead. So I'm hoping that Steve Hilton can continue to at least stay in that top two as we head towards the primary.
0: We're speaking to our friend Katie Zachariah. And Katie, you know, the audience may not know this. I know this. You lived in China for a number of years, so you know quite a bit about China. And China was in the news not just for Trump's visit there, but also because a Southern California mayor resigned after pleading guilty to acting as a foreign agent for China. You see, NBC News writes that this has sparked backlash and reignited fears of anti-Asian discrimination. So, one, if you could speak to us about the Chinese intel penetration of California and the rest of the country, but also, if you want to just have some fun with NBC News, is worried that while they're running spies here, there might be some anti-Asian hate that comes up from it.
1: This is what the left always does. They try to make something racist so you don't actually have to address the underlying issue. Nobody cares what race. This is a Chinese communist propaganda that a mayor of a United States city, Arcadia, was peddling to the people of not just Arcadia, San Gabriel Valley, but the wider Chinese American community in the United States. And so instead of addressing that we had a foreign agent as a mayor and really getting to the heart of how did this woman live here, Eileen Wong, how did this woman live here for 30 years as a lawful permanent resident, have two sons, while she and her husband ran basically a subversive media operation for the People's Republic of China. No. We don't actually want to address how she stayed here or got elected, or the fact that Rob Bonta, our attorney general, and a number of other Democrats have been seen either photographed with her or donating to her through Act Blue. We want to say that anyone that questions this is racist. And I'm just going to speak to this specifically, having lived in China. to understand what's happening in not just California, but the greater United States, is one only has to look up to Canada or over to Australia to see that the Chinese, it's not necessarily an invasion, but as they move in and take over large communities, it's kind of a soft takeover. And when you visit San Gabriel Valley, where Eileen Wong kind of oversaw Arcadia as mayor, it has completely changed over the last 20 to 30 years from kind of a more industrial, even blue collar community to now really what feels like, and I say it and I've gotten a lot of flack over it online, but I'm going to continue saying it. It feels like little Beijing. I go there if I want to taste and eat local Chinese food from when I lived in China for 3 years. But this is something that's scary and something that Americans need to pay attention to, because they're doing it slowly, they're doing it quietly, and they're taking over not just a city or a county, but educational systems. And with birthright citizenship, I'm going to end here, but with birthright citizenship, this is exactly what the dissent in the prevailing Wong Kim arc, which is what the Supreme Court's relying on right now to either override or discuss. This is exactly what they were talking about. Where is the allegiance of the people who are birthing children in the United States? Is it to a foreign country or is it to the United States? And I will just clearly say that when you have a foreign agent in China who's had two children here, that person's allegiance is to China. And so we need to really look hard at this. And it is a much wider problem than just Southern California.
2: Katie, I don't know if you're planning on paying attention or watching The Odyssey, but Buck and I had a big talk. Christopher Nolan's film, you're out in L.A. Movies have been struggling in a big way in L.A., production moving, jobs lost. A huge part of it, I really do believe, is the fact that they have these new DEI requirements, and there are reports that Ellen/Elliot Page is going to be playing Achilles, the warrior, and that Lupita Nyong'o, whose last name I probably mispronounced, is going to be Helen of Troy. Do people talk about how movies have lost their way? You're in L.A., you're in California. It used to be a city and a state that people aspired to go visit, to live in. Feels like a lot of that cachet is lost, and to a large extent, it's because they're not focused on making great movies anymore. They're trying to check diversity boxes.
1: Yeah, well, I mean, it's offensive. The View ran a whole panel on this, basically saying
2: we played
1: that
2: it.
1: We shouldn't be offended at this. So if, you know, what if Rosa Parks was played by Sandra Bullock or Nelson Mandela was played by Chris Hemsworth? This is the type of stuff that is that we're all supposed to accept the woke DEI when it's given to us. But the second we challenge it, we're again, same with NBC. It's somehow racist or we're not accepting and tolerant. And if you look at the numbers in LA, we'll go right back to LA. The exodus that LA has seen is not just because it's a terrible, miserable place to live, but a large part of the economy in Los Angeles has been built around making movies and making films. And as the entire industry is now collapsing in Hollywood because people aren't going to see these types of movies anymore. Conversely, what happened with Top Gun Maverick? I mean, that was a box office hit. Everybody yep. loved it. It was patriotic, and it was just, it was a uniting film for Americans. This will not be that. And it's really systemic. If they want to actually bring business back, they're going to have to start reading the room and what the American people want. And nobody's going to go see this in the box office. We may all watch, or at the theaters, we may all watch it at home so we can discuss it here and talk about how disastrous it was. But people aren't going to go see this film. And it speaks to the larger audience of, like, they're tone deaf and they need to start getting the picture, or we're going to continue in the decline in LA.
0: Katie Zachariah, everybody. Katie, we'll see you soon. Thanks so much.
1: Thank you.
0: Look, commodities rise and fall, the price of them, right? Crops like corn, wheat, there are price fluctuations based on things, whether it's weather, availability, all kinds of stuff. But rarer commodities like gold or silver see price fluctuations because of investor actions a lot of the time. And there's plenty of it as more people discover they can own and hold these precious metals as investments in their retirement accounts. Gold has become an important savings and investment tool for so many Americans. And that's only been reinforced with its price and long-term value. So if you've been thinking about it for years, but have still never moved some of your savings into

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7: Welcome back in, Clay Travis, Buck Sexton Show. Let's get to some more of your talkbacks. It's the Friday edition of the program. John in Louisville, Kentucky. See,
15: I'm a radiologist. I actually listen to you guys every day while I'm reading scans, but my days are limited, man. I'm thinking 10 to 15 years, and AI is going to do most of our job. You know, we need a small handful of radiologists to do the more complex cases, but AI is pretty much going to replace me. I think you're right. Everybody's just getting an annual scan. AI is going to read it instantaneously, and my job will mostly be gone.
7: It's going to be fascinating to see how that plays out. My brother-in-law is a radiologist, and I think super skilled radiologists are still going to have jobs, but a lot of early work is going to be done by AI.
0: And look, I took my first Waymo last night.
7: Mm.
0: I went to an event. I took a Waymo. I got into a car with no driver and got. I'm done with Uber now. At least in Miami Beach, where I can use Waymo, because the Waymo comes, it picks me up. You know what it doesn't have? Those smelly tree things that people put in their cars. I hate those things. But you can't tell somebody, take the smelly tree thing out of your car. Black ice or whatever, that's one of them, doesn't smell good. Like evergreen tree doesn't smell good. I just want a normal smell in my... Waymo does it for me.
7: By the way, some people in Atlanta are like, that's good for you, Buck, because the Waymos lost their way and were just circling nonstop in a neighborhood in Atlanta recently. Look, when we talk about the people of Israel, we're talking about a resilient, industrious, determined people of faith. They're also a population that's been near constant assault. They've been under assault for every day, just about, since October 7, 2023. The IFCJ is on the ground in Israel delivering food, supplies, and more. I've been to Israel with the IFCJ. I can witness firsthand all of the good they do. I've seen how these communities have been impacted and affected, and also the tremendous work the International Fellowship of Christians and Jews does to help. Join us in praying for peace in the Middle East, throughout Israel, and beyond. Go to PrayIFCJ.org. That's PrayIFCJ.org. Do it today.
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18: I'm Dana Hess at 11:30 with your top stories on KFBK News Radio. President Trump returning to Washington, D.C. after a high-stakes meeting and with Chinese President Xi Jinping in Beijing. NBC's Garrett Hake reports Trump wrapped up his visit today.
19: The president sitting down for a ceremonial tea with Chinese President Xi Jinping in a former imperial garden near the Forbidden City. Now the modern seat of China's communist government. That meeting and a private lunch concluding 2 days of delicate diplomacy.
18: The two leaders discussed the ongoing war in Iran along with many other topics. Meantime, a bear was spotted walking in UC Davis and onto the campus there last night. A UC Davis spokesperson said police received multiple calls as the bear worked its way across the campus and encountered multiple students over the course of nearly 2 hours. University used its Aggie Alert text and app-based notifications to warn students not to approach the bear, to call police if they spotted it. Eventually, it left the area. Now traffic and weather together. Here's KFBK's Roy Lamella.
20: Starting to build up on the Cap City Freeway again. Going northbound, starting at N Street. Clears up by the time you get after the American River. After that, no delays to Cal Expo. Also, that weekend getaway traffic on westbound 80 starts to get a little stop and go on westbound 80, actually, starting at the merge with Highway 50. Continues to just after the beginning of the Yolo Causeway. Traffic on the 10s every 10 minutes, mornings and afternoons. Roy Lamilla, KBK News Radio, 93.1 FM, 1530 AM.
18: And going to be warm with a high of 89 this afternoon, overnight 56. Tomorrow's high 84. Right now it's 76 degrees in Sacramento. 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
0: Welcome back into Clay and Buck. We're joined by Paul Renner. He is a 23-year Navy veteran. He focused on intelligence in his military career. He is also a former Speaker of the Florida House of Representatives, and he is running for governor of my home state of Florida. Paul, welcome.
27: Great to be with you guys.
0: Let's just start with why you're running for governor. How's it going? What do people need to know about what you would do differently? Where do you align with, say, DeSantis? What are your priorities? Go for it.
27: Well, we align very well, and you know, I helped build the Free State of Florida as the leader in the legislature, and I think people are looking for someone with a lot of leadership background, 20 years in the military, two wars, former prosecutor, business owner, partner in a business, and also people that show up and deliver results. And the governor described those 2 years as the most consequential of any 2 years in Florida history. And someone who's gone to the fight and not waited for the fight to come to them. Amendments 3 and 4 here in Florida, pot and abortion, school board races. I was involved in all of those in ways that the other candidates in this race were not. And so I helped build the Free State of Florida. I'm going to protect it and expand it.
7: Tell us, you worked in the Navy and have been involved in helping to clear minds. We've been talking about that as it pertains to the Strait of Hormuz. Appreciate the time today. What was that experience like for you?
27: Well, there are two parts of it. You know, we navigate through them daytime, nighttime. And then during the day, I led a small boat team of about 5 people, and we would have explosive ordnance personnel to swim out, you know, about, you know, me 15 feet away. They'd swim out, put explosives on. We'd pull them back in the boat. And if something happened too soon, it happened to us, not our ship that was about a mile away. And what had happened there is the Iraqis had set minefields, but they would, you know, break off in the course of the seas and the tides. And then they would just free float, and they were hitting American ships, our Navy ships, as well as merchant vessels, killing people, hurting people, obviously doing a lot of damage. And so that was a unique experience, to be sure. A lot of that beginning of the leadership under pressure I referenced.
0: So what do you think about the current situation with Iran, the Trump administration continuing to hold out that there'll be no nuclear future for Iran, but also the strait needs to open? It has not been fully opened or is not functioning the way that it was before all this. What's your take on it?
27: Well, I've obviously been through the strait. I've seen the coast of Iran. Look, Iran for almost a half a century has been hunting and killing Americans. The difference between Iran, China, and Russia is when Iran gets nukes, they will use them. There's just no question about it. So the president is right to be laser focused on preventing that from ever happening. And so we'll see how it goes. I hope that his discussions in China will be helpful in that regard. I'd like to see that regime come down for sure and see something in its place. You know, back before the regime, it was a very pro-Western country. And we hope that they will at least not being the kind of regime that we've had now that has been hunting Americans again for almost half a century.
7: You know Florida well. You were the Speaker of the House. The new map, 24-4 is potentially the outcome, 24 Republican seats, 4 Democrat seats. Do you buy it? How would you assess the new map?
27: Well, I think they're good maps. And the difference between our maps and theirs is there are squares and rectangles. Theirs look like little snakes emanating from big metro areas. And the Supreme Court's decision was a good one. As John Roberts once said, if you want to end racial discrimination, stop discriminating based on race. And that's what that decision basically does, is we're no longer going to use race as a determinant in how we draw these maps. We're not going to intentionally discriminate. The case says that as well. But it's really the Democrats that have been doing not the Republicans. And so I like the maps. We'll see how that turns out. I hope it's helpful. But here in the great state of Florida, we're gonna keep electing Republicans.
0: We're talking to Paul Renner, former Speaker of the Florida House. He is running for governor, and this primary is coming up. To that end, Paul, Byron Donalds and all the polling is by far the front runner. We know that no votes have been cast and things can change, and you're here to make your case to the people of Florida, as well as just, why not, all other 50 states, too, because you're being heard everywhere. What's the difference between you and a future Byron Donalds administration, if I may ask? How would you separate yourself from him as we look to who should be in charge of a state that I'm now very, very fond of?
27: Well, I am too. And if you look at the grassroots, it tells a whole different story. The straw polls that have been coming out show us beating him 2-1. And so the people are actually focused on this race, and they look at these issues of who's the leader, who has leadership experience, who's shown up on mission and delivered results. I've delivered more than anybody that's ever led the legislature here in Florida, and the governor said so. Who's got the vision? I've got the only plan to eliminate homestead property taxes and go after a bunch of other things, health freedom, educational freedom, going after public corruption. And again, the last thing is who's shown up to the fight, who goes to the fight. School board races, I joined the governor. Amendment 3 and 4, I donated and raised over $2 million to stop Amendment 4 from passing. That's what leaders do. Others hoard their money, and sending out a tweet on social media is not leadership. And so people want somebody who's going to be a fighter like this governor, like the president, and you're looking at him.
0: Paul, where can people go if they want to get involved, if they want to help your campaign?
27: Sure. 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We would appreciate if you want to throw 10 or 20 bucks into the pot. We'd love that. We'd especially love you to volunteer for our campaign. We're getting tremendous support at the grassroots level. And you can read more about me there. 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VoteRenner.
0: Paul Renner in the governor's race here in Florida. Good luck to you, sir. Thanks for joining us.
27: Thanks, guys. Great weekend to you.
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12: Welcome back in, Clay Travis, Buck Sexton Show. We have had awesome weekends hanging out. We hope all of you are going to have awesome weekends. We've had an awesome week hanging out with all of you. This is the final segment of the week, and we've got a bunch of you who want to talk back. I'll begin with simultaneous talkbacks, which accuse us of doing the exact opposite back to back. This is first Rick from Medina, Ohio, who is upset. D.
13: I believe you guys are falling into the messaging trap of the Democrats with these gas prices. Gases were way higher under Obama for 3 years. Higher under Biden for months. It's been 10 weeks, and the reason why is trying to stop a nuclear war. Please start talking about the other great economic benefits we are experiencing right now and get off the gas prices.
12: All right, shouldn't be talking about gas prices, according to Rick, who says we're falling into Democrat traps.
14: Gas prices under Obama, thinking that that is going to be something that you can deploy here, is that's a zero. That's a zero help. No one's going to be like, well, they were higher under Obama. No one cares. Not a single person cares. That's part one.
12: So then, meanwhile, Alex in Charleston says, the gas price thing is a big deal. We got to fix it. Cut E.
15: We hear the same mantra day after day. Gas prices will go down when the strait opens and the stock market's setting records. Well, here's a problem. The normal everyday American under the age of 59 and a half can't access their 401k, and therefore they're struggling. That's the bottom line. That doesn't matter to them.
12: Okay, so I just love this. Just so you know, simultaneously, we should stop talking about gas prices because we are falling into a trap, and also we should not talk about the stock market going up, and we should talk about gas prices more because we aren't paying enough attention to average everyday Americans.
14: All I know is it's your fault.

0: That's all that I know. So, that's right. Whichever way
1: that's
0: we're doing it,
1: my
0: your fault.
1: It's Buck's fault. All right, here's a positive. Now, those are the negatives. We're going into the weekend. Let's have some fun. We did just have the 40th anniversary of Top Gun. And Doug from Milwaukee's got a pitch. Cut F.
2: Yesterday, 40th anniversary of Top Gun. This week only, May 13th through May 20th, Top Gun and Top Gun Maverick in theaters. Go see it. Turn and burn.
1: I didn't know this, Buck. That is awesome. I may have to get out to the movie theaters. I went out to the movie theaters twice this week, which is rare for me. I saw the Nate Bargatze Breadwinner movie, which is going to be out, family film. And then I went to go see, made Buck nervous, went to go see the Michael Jackson movie, biopic. It's really good. Really good.
0: I think that our next bet, forget about steak, I think it has to be video posted publicly of either you or me moonwalking at our best, depending on who's the winner, you know?
1: Well, I'll study for that. You used to do TikTok dances in your apartment by yourself during COVID. You've got an advantage on me. If I haven't had my hand on Laura's hip, I don't think I've danced in a very long time. And she's a good dancer, so that's why I just put my hand on her hip and hopefully go the direction she's going. Bob says Christopher Nolan, he loves him. We were talking about the Odyssey movie and the controversy over DEI rules in Hollywood. By the way, we have reached out to Harmeet Dhillon, and I'd like to have her on the show. I believe she's from California originally, if I'm not mistaken, but I don't understand how Oscar film DEI rules would not potentially run afoul of federal guidelines as it pertains to hiring and firing, because as you pointed out,
0: that's what
1: Buck,
0: I've been saying.
1: Yeah,
0: this makes no sense.
1: Directly impacts who gets hired for jobs. It seems like that would be illegal under federal law. Here is Bob on G, podcast listener.
3: Now, hang on, Buck. I really like Christopher Nolan as a director. He's probably one of the best directors of our generation. I enjoyed the first two Dark Knight films. I think The Dark Knight Rises was a little too brutal, as you were trying to point out. But let's not forget Oppenheimer. Oppenheimer was an amazing movie and actually dealt with a real historical subject. I haven't seen Dunkirk yet, but I want to.
0: Okay, Oppenheimer sucked. All right, I'm with you on the the Batman movies. I'm with you on the Batman. The Batman movies are very entertaining, very watchable. There's some holes in them. And casting Maggie Gyllenhaal in the second movie. I don't want to be mean, but why cast the ugliest actress in Hollywood? Like, you know what I'm saying? You're supposed to be like a romantic lead here. Well, why do that? It's not nice to her either, because people look at her and they go, ooh, this is not good. So
1: I'm just laughing, by the way. Poor Maggie Gyllenhaal happens to hit the wrong channel on a radio show. She's listening in L.A., and Buck just called her the ugliest actress in Hollywood.
0: I mean, that might be a little harsh, but, you know, it's not good. It was a bad
1: decision. I mean, Lena Dunham still has a pulse, so far as I know, Buck. Okay. Lena Dunham is still definitely
0: better looking than Lena Dunham, to be fair. You look at the Nolan movies, Tenet. Did anyone see Tenet? I heard Tenet was trash.
1: I saw Tenet, I believe, because this is where I'm going to, Buck, you're going to completely record scratch change your opinion on Christopher Nolan just like this. I believe he was the most anti movie theaters being shut for COVID and insisted that Tenet be held. He wouldn't allow it to go out to streaming, and he insisted that Tenet be placed in theaters. The reason I went to go see it was there were virtually no movies anywhere. I think Tenet was the first movie to come out like in a post-COVID era.
0: Tenet is about a sci-fi thriller about a secret agent preventing a time-bending apocalypse. In the trash.
1: Trash. You're looking at just the film. You don't give Christopher Nolan credit for saying, I want theaters open. I want my movie to be in theaters.
0: I see this completely differently from you. I don't think he's a COVID hero. I think he was just trying to look for any excuse to hold the movie because it was such trash and he was just playing for time. I think he just didn't want people to realize.
1: Somebody do research on this. I remember going to see Tenet in like May or June of 2020 when there were no other movies that were released. And there was nobody else in the movie theater. It was me and Laura. And I went specifically because I was so excited to be able to go to see a new movie in the movie theater.
0: I mean, I'll tell you, he's not as bad as, I basically had a rule when I was a single guy, which is that if a girl told me on a date that she was a really big Wes

0: Anderson fan, was like, it's all over. And she might as well have just announced her pronouns. I just, you know, Royal Tannenbaums, these movies, pretentious, very pretentious, very boring, bad movies.
1: Let me hit you with the ultimate record scratch moment here. What if Christopher Nolan intentionally gave these people jobs? Laura asked me this question because he wanted to bring attention to the absurd DEI rules. And that's why he put Elliot, whatever Page, no. Ellen Page in his Achilles.
0: No way. Cause he'll never live that down. Odysseus is a time, is a millennia old, like foundational story of Western civilization. If this movie stinks, it will completely derail a lot of people's opinions of Christopher Nolan overall. It's not, he wouldn't sacrifice this one.
1: Okay. You made the same argument that I made to her, but she was saying, you know, what if this was an intention?
0: Both of us are, if we're ganging up on her on this one, I think she's got a tough, I think counselor has a tough, pitch before the court here, before the jury. Let's go. Other movies. Okay. Well, we'll move on from this. I could just sit here and trash the movies all day. Inception, garbage, The Prestige.
1: Let me hit you with this. Something fun to close with, because some of these other talkbacks are serious and I'm like, I don't want to wonk. Buck, I said I went to go see the Michael Jackson movie. I sent a tweet right before I walked in because there were a bunch of kids in the movie theater. Jorts, that is long jean shorts on men. This is not Daisy Dukes, not like short jean shorts on girls, which have kind of remained constant popularity for generations now. Long male jean shorts. This is like 1995 era. They are back. Teenage boys everywhere are wearing these, including my own sons, which is what I took note of. And let me hit you with this. I tweeted about it yesterday. It turned into a trending topic on Twitter. And if you are out there and you're saying, Clay, you have no idea what you are talking about. You're a total imbecile on fashion. All of that could very well be true. They trended. And I want to make sure that I get this right because.
0: Okay. You can find the data on this one. I'm just going to tell you, jorts are hideous on men and women. It's just the truth. I'm just here to tell you the truth. Hideous.
1: Even Daisy Dukes, like, no, short.
0: No, that's not, those aren't jorts. Those aren't jorts. Yeah,
1: but a lot of people get confused, which is
0: knee
1: why
0: length,
1: I pulled them out.
0: Jean shorts are among the ugliest garments. I think you should probably consider a Taliban style burqa before you put knee-length jean shorts on.
1: They're a bad look. I told my son I had them. Here, Buck, is I'm not crazy on this. Both Elle and Glamour have described jorts as, quote, a key 2026 look. Says they are inspired by the weight Y2K trend of fashion, which is everything around then is coming back in style.
0: This is meant to undermine Western civilization and all that is beautiful. It's like the fat positivity movement and having all the fat tranny, cover models and stuff. They're trying to destroy our morale with pretending that women should be wearing jean shorts. Don't fall for it, ladies. Don't fall for it.
1: Laura, to tie in with Buck's argument, I shared a photo. She said, that looks like I'm wearing jorts. People have to see my shoes. Also, Florida Gator fans wear jorts. Great line.
2: Speaking truth and having fun. Clay Travis and Buck Sexton.
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11: And Mark Larson in for Sam today and Monday. Sam is back on Tuesday. Today, I just want to get off this train. Oh, not doing the show. I love it. But the high-speed, low-speed snail train to nowhere. Oh, this has taken a weird twist. But never fear, Caltrans has yet another high-speed solution. Wait to hear this coming up. Mark in for Sam. 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
12: I'm Dana Hess at 12:01 with your top local stories on KFBK News Radio. Well, after he released his revised state budget yesterday, Republican lawmakers think Governor Newsom is done with California. KFBK's Jason Campidonia has more.
13: State Senator Tony Strickland from Huntington Beach says Newsom has his sights set on a higher office.
14: Every day the governor wakes up and tries to figure out how he can get on the national stage. Clearly, all his motivations are about running for president of the United States.
13: He says Newsom's revised budget doesn't have California's best interest at heart.
14: He really wants to kick a can down the road, and whoever the next governor is have to make those hard decisions.
13: Strickland says he and other lawmakers will wait until the Legislative Analyst's Office releases what he calls the real budget numbers. I'm Jason Campidonia, KFBK, Sacramento's News Radio.
12: Sacramento Police Chief Kathy Lester, the first woman to lead the department, is retiring after 4 years in the role and a 32-year career in law enforcement. Lester took over as chief in January of 2022 during a surge in violent crime. Sacramento, under her leadership, Sacramento saw a decreased homicide from 58 in 2021 to 42 in 2025. Lester credited the Office of Violence Prevention for its role in fostering community relationships and reducing violence. Plans to remain in Sacramento, where she has deep roots. Her last day is May 15th.
3: Major League Baseball is in Sacramento. 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
12: Well, the Athletics dropped their series finale against the Cardinals last night. They fell to St. Louis 5-4 to wrap up a 3-game set in Sacramento. A's are now 22-21, and the long wait is over. For the first time, they host the Giants tonight to Sutter Health Park. And soul music legend Clarence Carter has died.
15: Slip away, slip away, slip away.
12: Carter had a long string of R&B hits from the late 60s to the early 80s, including classics like Slip Away, Strokin', and Backdoor Santa. He was 90 years old. Sunshine, 89 degrees in Sacramento. And get news alerts at any time. 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And the traffic is brought to you by Safeway. Garfield Avenue, Auburn Boulevard, the intersection there. Apparently, County Roads is working on the lights, or at least they should be. Fulton Avenue, this is the on-ramp at Cap City, northbound. A hit and run, no injuries. Just getting word, northbound I-5 at J Street. We have a black tarp flapping, pieces of tarp coming up all over the roadway. So be very careful out there. It's northbound I-5, just north of J. This week at Safeway, signature select chicken like quarters, drumsticks, or thighs. 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Hurry in, these deals won't last. Safeway. And traffic on the 10s every 10 minutes, mornings and afternoons. 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
3: Now, Sacramento weather.
7: Sunshine this afternoon, high 88 to 92. Mainly clear tonight, low 55 to 59. Sunny, breezy for tomorrow, high Saturday, 83 to 87. And sunny on Sunday, high 80 to 84. I'm AccuWeather's Andy Robb on KFBK, Sacramento's News Radio.
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15: From ABC News, I'm Mike Dabusky. Harvey Weinstein's sexual assault case has ended in a mistrial after a jury could not unanimously decide whether to convict Weinstein of raping Jessica Mann in 2013. ABC's Peter Haralambos.
16: This was multiple days of deliberation. The jury sending back a note yesterday saying they were having trouble reaching a verdict, and the judge ultimately throwing out the case today after the jury said they could continue to be unable to reach that verdict here.
15: Weinstein was previously convicted of the crime, but the New York Court of Appeals overturned that verdict. We're learning that Dr. Stephen Cornfield, that lone American who initially tested positive for hantavirus, may not have been infected at all. ABC News medical contributor Dr. Alok Patel says it may have been a false positive.
17: Dr. Cornfield had two PCR tests that were sent from samples in the ship, and one came back negative, and one came back, quote, slightly positive or a faint positive line. So out of an abundance of caution, he was placed in the biocontainment unit and then was closely monitored for any progression of symptoms, and then follow-up tests came back negative.
15: Meanwhile, the CDC now says it's monitoring an Ebola outbreak in the Democratic Republic of Congo. ABC News has learned President Trump plans to drop his $10 billion lawsuit against the IRS. In exchange, the government would create a fund to pay out alleged victims of government weaponization.
18: Talk of a $1.7 billion fund to pay out claims to those who say they were unfairly targeted by the Biden administration has outraged congressional Democrats.
19: It's utterly fraudulent what they're doing there.
20: It's another grift by the President of the United States.
21: I mean, it's outright corruption.
18: Pennsylvania Republican Brian Fitzpatrick says he opposes the Secret Service's request for $1 billion, a portion of which would be used to secure the new White House ballroom.
22: So is a lack of priorities.
18: His opposition could prove key if Democrats stick together. Stephen Portnoy, ABC News, Washington.
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23: 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Noon to 3 with Sam Shane on KFBK News Radio.
11: Yeah, it's Mark Larson in for Sam again today and Monday as well. And Sam makes his triumphant return with, it's probably going to be what Trump got, that kind of reception in Beijing. With the pomp and circumstance and cheering children. Anyway, Sam is back on Tuesday. Good to have you with us here on this Friday. It is Friday, yes. Coming up in the second hour today, we're going to talk about something in the wake of the Trump trip. Touched on it yesterday, but I want to get into this as well next hour. Is it the thing now to cheer for America losing? Because it sure seems like that. Even Katie Couric was rhetorically asking that out loud yesterday, like, did my Trump derangement syndrome make me seem like I'm hating America? Well, it's a dilemma. But yeah, some of my friends, one friend sends me stuff every morning about whatever Trump is doing wrong. And it's usually newsy stuff, but it's like, I don't need to have, I mean, I'm not here to defend Trump. Sometimes that's impossible. You know that even if you're a big Trump supporter. He is the president of the United States. He's obviously very busy. He does some things that make you wonder, you know, I know he's not drinking, so what was that? But that's okay. Elections have consequences. I'm happy with things. There's a lot we could go over that take a long time. Things that have worked well, they get obscured by people saying, he's terrible, he's horrible. And then that's real close to cheering America losing, like in Iran. Some of the same people who are enlightened left of center people, that's what they like me to believe, would be the first ones to say, we're losing. It's pointless. We're not doing anything in Iran. This is a mess. There's no reason to be there. It's like Jan from Roseville. By the way, Jan, love to hear from you again. We didn't have enough time to delve into what makes you tick, because the Trump derangement stuff is woven into her mind. But she thinks, for one thing, Newsom is just a phenomenal leader, and everything he does, just nothing stinks. It's amazing. So we're going to talk a little more about that in the second hour. And Scott Walker, former governor of Wisconsin, who heads up the Young Americas Foundation, will join us at 1:35. He's very optimistic, and I need kind of a hit, an emotional, rhetorical hit from him to get some encouragement as to what's happening, for example, on campuses, not just college, but high schools, even middle schools in America, where there's a surge of patriotism and clear thinking. So I'm not saying we should start electing middle school students to governor, but it might be an improvement. You never know. We'll also touch on some of the highlights and lowlights from the final gubernatorial race for governor, the governor's candidates there in L.A. yesterday. We will talk about that coming up a little later this hour as well. And we'll find some frivolity somewhere because it's Friday. And you want to get into it and not have to be too overwhelmed with the hard, cold realities. I mentioned on the tease before the news that stop the train, I want to get off. I like trains. I like airplanes. I'm a private pilot. Mark Larson in for Sam Shane. I love the trains are great. I love the train museum in Old Sacramento. It's wonderful. That was then. This is now. Everybody, the reporters go over to China. And who was it? Tony DeCoppel from CBS. You see that story, by the way? They didn't do his visa in time, so he did the CBS Evening News 100 miles across the water from mainland China. That was a major oops. But when they go over there, people say, oh, the high-speed rail was great. Let's do it here. Well, maybe at some point, but let's not do it the way we're doing it here in California. It was more efficient back with the building of the Transcontinental Railroad, and I know there were hundreds and thousands of cheap laborers. I get, and that's why, I get that. But that's also why in China, especially, they say, oh, look at Shanghai. You know, Newsom talked about that a lot for years before he, now he's back to being enamored with the high-speed choo-choo. But it's apples and oranges, to say the least. You have people in China who were making $14 a month that helped build the maglev high-speed. I've seen them. I've been over there six times. Seen how that works. It's great. You don't have to pay prevailing wage. How about that, my union friends? And I'm not a union guy. At any rate, support union individuals. I'm just not crazy about what the front office often does, but I digress. So the high-speed choo-choo, more indications why we should just pull the plug, derail the whole thing. And I know that the governor keeps saying, well, he didn't talk about it like at all in his speech yesterday about the budget revise. But we have heard now from the from the high-speed rail CEO, who makes, I think, what was the number I saw? It's over $500,000 a year for this genius. He was at some conference this week in D.C., the annual conference on high-speed rail. What's that costing taxpayers? Travel, incidentals, fancy dinners, all of that. Here's SF Gate reporting on this. The CEO of the California High-Speed Choo-Choo Authority promising during an annual conference on high-speed rail in D.C. that the Central Valley portion, which will someday, in our fantasies, span from Merced to Bakersfield, it'll be finished, in his words, quote, in our lifetime. Well, that's a thing. That's where this is now.
0: oh, well, while most of us are still alive, sure. The state had the proposition on the ballot in 2008. It's 2026. Do the math. We've been through a lot since 2008. And it was a whole bunch of false promises. Did you see the CEO from the high-speed rail and who's the other guy, number two guy? They were on 60 Minutes a few weeks ago talking about this. And it was a damning report. But instead of learning the lessons, they pile on even more. No, don't worry. It's going to be finished in our lifetime. Now, oh, he also said that they're on track. Get that? It's the choo-choo. The railway is on track, he said, to secure a private investor to help fund the project by its June 1st Board of Trustees meeting. But notes the report, the rail authority is still open to more partners to come forward to speed things up. Xi Jinping going to kick in on this? Oh, we found a private investor. It's the prime minister. It's the president of China. I wouldn't be surprised by anything. The report says it'd be a critical moment for the railway, which has been seeking out a private investor ever since Trump administration pulled $4 billion in federal funding. I'm glad that he did, that they did. It was a wake-up call. But they're digging in their heels here in the Capitol, just like, no, no, we're full speed ahead. Trust us. It's going to be great. No, it's not. You get out to some parts of Central Valley, it looks like Stonehenge. These abutments and all they'll show you, they keep showing you these beautiful AI-generated animations of what it'll look like one day. And now the thing to cling to which to cling for the Grammar Police is, according to the High-Speed, Low-Speed Rail Authority CEO, why, we'll get this finished. We'll have something, anything. Give me something. Anyway, the span from Merced to Bakersfield, and no offense to Merced and Bakersfield, I'm just telling you, San Diego, Los Angeles, San Francisco, how many Californians are going, man, all I want, I need a high-speed rail. Choo-choo. From Bakersfield to Merced or Merced to Bakersfield, that's no offense to any of you who live in those areas. Aren't they still running Amtrak out there, too? It's not like it's service that they need because they don't have it. I know. 916-921-1530. If you have some thoughts on this, 916-921-1530 or 800-834-1530. Best way to get to us fast, and you can spout off, share, yay or nay, whatever. 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It is that easy. Coming up, never fear, Caltrans is here. They're already hedging their bets. Like, if the train doesn't work, because it's not, they have another solution. I'll wait to hear this. Coming up next, Mark Larson in for Sam Shane. The Shane Reaction, KFBK News Radio, 93.1 FM, 1530 AM, live everywhere on the iHeartRadio app.
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0: It's Mark Larson in for Sam Shane. 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There you go, the whole dossier. Open and transparent, and a lot of fun stuff there, too, so check that out. Speaking of fun, of course, the high-speed rail needs to be bye-bye. Sorry. No, I'm not sorry. It's been a scam since this was proposed in 2008, and too many voters, a majority, I understand, the people wanted it, but the people were promised miracles that weren't going to happen. In fact, I mentioned those to the CEO, Chaudhry, I think it is, Chaudhry, C-H-O-U-D-R-I. He knows who he is. And this other guy. We're on there in 60 Minutes. Pretty damning report a few weeks ago. But they go full speed ahead. And at one point, there was something said. It is, I'll give you the Larson paraphrase on this, but it was something like, well, in 2008, the people just didn't understand fully the breadth of this. In other words, the people were too stupid. They didn't understand this was going to cost a whole lot more. Latest estimate is $231 billion if they ever got it all done. And they won't. That's way beyond the 30 or 40 billion, now 231 billion. It is sucking money. And so much of this was done just to get the federal money, because in previous administrations, until Trump's administration went, no, they're picking up, you know, 2 billion here, 4 billion there to just, and I remember a lot of times in the state we'd hear on the high speed, so-called high speed rail, that, which has just been a total waste of money. We would hear that they'd say, well, we have to spend money so that we can get the federal money. If that wasn't an empty-headed, circuitous, stupid comment. I know, stupid's a big word. Stupid, bless their hearts. Well, so now, with a straight face, the CEO of the high-speed rail project says in Washington, D.C. this week, oh, yeah, Merced to Bakersfield and vice versa will be done in our lifetime. Oh, what a mess. I mean, they don't even recognize the joke anymore. And the current CEO is appointed summer of 2024. Newsom at the time said Mr. Chaudhry's deep experience and get-it-done attitude are impressive. Didn't mention that in his speech yesterday. And he said the dream of a California-spanning bullet choo-choo finally would become a reality. It has been a mess. And by the way, the CEO even admitted on Wednesday at the speech in D.C. about, well, they all get together and talk about, they have like an orgasmic time, figuratively speaking, talking high-speed choo-choos, fantasies, flying unicorns, whatever. He said, it's a lot to work on here. There's political swings. There's bureaucratic red tape involved in building a statewide railway that spans over what he said are 200 jurisdictions. I keep thinking, one of these days when they're digging something somewhere for this, they're going to come over some ancient artifacts, endangered gnats. Well, maybe they have, you know, and they can plow through some of this. But, you know, a lot of the people promoting this are so immersed in beyond common sense climate embracing. So that would be a real conundrum. Ah, quick, let's build it. We got to build it fast. Oh, it's an endangered mosquito. Let's stop. Here, instead, they're already doing this, aren't they? Down by in the Lancaster, like L.A., up to the desert, to the high desert. They got to tunnel through something. It's going to be endlessly expensive. And I think Caltrans knows that because Caltrans has come out this week with a preliminary investigation commissioned by the Department of Transportation here in California. KCRA talked about that on this on Channel 3, examining whether futuristic high-speed buses could be the answer. So this is where we're going next. While we're really bad at building the high-speed rail, let's do high-speed buses at a time when the state's not exactly awash in money, although the governor obviously thinks that we are with this big, fat, bloated budget bub that he came out with yesterday. So one concept floated during a recent Caltrans seminar estimates that a trip between San Francisco and L.A. Wait a minute. That sounds like what they promised on the high-speed rail. Yes, they did. And that's not happening. It's first Merced to Bakersfield, right? Anyway, this is all about possible 120-mile-per-hour intercity bus lanes. So the high-speed choo-choo, that, I think they said that's upwards of 200 miles an hour, right? And, of course, we have the question about all the electricity to power all these fantasies because we're also supposed to get rid of our natural gas use. And our grid sucks. The money on the high-speed rail should be put into the electrical grid if we have any intention of supporting future high-speed and low-speed and electrical fantasies over the next several years up until 2035. Some of them kick in like 2030. The grid can't handle it. There's some money with the high-speed rail. So, yeah, what Caltrans now says is one of the concepts that they studied at this webinar this week, they estimated a trip between San Francisco and L.A. on the bus. That sounds miserable. It takes 3 hours and 12 minutes at speeds around 120 miles per hour. Now, if those are driven by bus drivers, can we make sure that we fix the commercial driver's license problem in California first so that anybody who might be driving these high-speed buses, should they come to fruition, can actually read the signs and the indicators? And just a thought, just trying to be helpful. So 3 hours and 12 minutes if you're going 120 miles an hour on a high-speed bus with dedicated bus lanes. But this is you know, they do this. They would stick this in the center of freeways. If there's room, you know, if they haven't already stuck high-speed rail pylons there or something like that. And then, in other words, take away more lanes for the 97% of vehicles that just want to be people driving in their own vehicles. You know where this goes. We've seen this before. So that's something that ought to be, it's okay, let them talk about it. But if this ever comes to decision time on a ballot measure, blankety blank, no. We learned the lesson with the high-speed choo-choos. Oh, people voted for it. Yep. It was deceitful. And now it's, again, the rail's up to $231 billion. Good luck. Coming up, the governor's candidates go at it one more time as early voting continues. We have some highlights, all their choice. Coming up, Mark Larson in for Sam Shane, the Shane Reaction, KFBK News Radio, 93.1 FM, 1530 AM, and live everywhere on the iHeartRadio app.
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29: It's the Shane Reaction. 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
0: Hey, Mark Larson in for Sam Shane today. The Shane Reaction. What's your reaction to all the news? Lots to consider and to chew on in the hours ahead here on KFBK News Radio. Coming up, the final debate, thankfully, of the governor's candidates. You know, we're halfway through early voting. What's going to happen? We'll have some highlights and lowlights coming up in just a minute. But right now, let's get a KFBK News update.
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1: A red flag warning is in place for parts of Northern and Central California. National Weather Service initially issuing a fire weather watch for much of the Sacramento Valley and Northern San Joaquin Valley, then upgraded it. It will be in place from 5 a.m. tomorrow to 8 p.m. Monday. It is the first weather alert for its kind this year for the Sacramento area. Forecasters calling for strong winds, very low humidity, and above normal temperatures. Wind gusts could reach up to 50 miles per hour. Daytime humidity levels could dip as low as 7% with highs in the mid to upper 80s. Red flag warning stretches north to Redding and south past Bakersfield, west of Vallejo, and eastward Auburn, including Sacramento, Fresno, Stockton, and Modesto. Meantime, tech stocks pulling Wall Street down today. Traders are concerned after President Trump exited his summit with Chinese President Xi Jinping without any major policy agreements announced yet. Dow Jones Industrial was down over 500 points at one point today. NASDAQ has been down well over 1% as well. And in other business news, Starbucks not done cutting jobs yet. Monica Nelson reports.
2: The company confirmed that the 300 U.S. corporate cuts announced are only the beginning. According to numerous reports, Starbucks is now reviewing its international corporate and support teams, a move that could lead to additional job reductions overseas. The company says the restructuring is part of a broader effort to streamline operations after several rounds of cuts in 2025. I'm Monica Nelson.
3: And we have sunshine, 80 degrees in Sacramento. 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We go up to Auburn, lovely town, 49, and that's at Elm Avenue. We have a report of a two-vehicle injury accident working up there. Slow traffic in the area as well. CHP not yet on the scene. Westbound 80 Marysville Boulevard, our first ladder of the afternoon. Keeping track at home, it's in the number one lane, and apparently a Terminix truck is pulled over nearby. Very suspicious. 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
23: Now, Sacramento weather.
4: Sunshine this afternoon, high 88 to 92. Mainly clear for tonight, low 55 to 59. Sunny, breezy Saturday, the high 83 to 87, high 80 to 84 for Sunday. I'm AccuWeather's Andy Robb on KFBK, Sacramento's News Radio.
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0: Hey, just pull the plug on the high-speed rail, really? It's a joke. I mean, 18 years after California says, sure, let's vote for that. Seems fine. That's when they thought it'd be about $40 billion, and now it's, well, latest estimate, $231 billion. But again, the CEO of the High Speed Choo Choo Authority said this week at a conference in D.C. with a bunch of other pointy theory people that we will see completion of the high speed rail between Merced and Bakersfield and vice versa. Quote, within our lifetime. Well, We also won't see the end of the expenditures within our lifetime or anyone else's either, so time to pull the plug on that. And Caltrans with the buses. Caltrans, and again, they're just in the early theory on this. But watch this come to be the next thing. Maybe the high-speed bus thing, inner-city dedicated 120-mile-an-hour bus lanes. Maybe. You know, they debate this stuff, and we have no extra money for this. Caltrans did say at their little confab this week, emphasis on con, I think, they stressed that the concept would serve as a complement to the high-speed rail, not a replacement for the long-delayed over-budget high-speed rail choo-choo thing. So maybe that makes you feel better. Doesn't make me feel better. Mark Larson in for Sam Shane on KFBK News Radio, 916-921-1530, the number if you want to call us, or 800-834-1530. And the easiest way to get here right away is just use the iHeartRadio app. You listen to KFBK on the app, and you hit that talkback button. That's the red microphone button. You get up to 30 seconds to give us your best or worst, whatever. We like them both. Let's go to the phones and Q in Sacramento. Mark Larson for Sam Shane. Happy Friday. How are you, Q? What do you think?
5: I'm doing well on my way to Napa.
0: That's all right. That's what are you going to do in Napa? You're not going to have any adult beverages, are you?
5: No, I'm going to try to stay away from that. I want to really relax. Nice little spa, you know, massage.
0: All right.
5: And just kick back.
0: But you're not a wine guy?
5: No, man. I don't deal with that wine stuff.
0: Oh, boy.
5: The adult beverage, as long as I'm not driving, I'm cool.
0: Okay.
5: I'm good.
0: That's the sensible tip for the day. So do you wish that there would be a high-speed rail to take you from where you are now all the way to Napa? Wouldn't that be just a wonderful expenditure for Q?
5: No. Hmm. It's physical. It's, how can I say it? Fiscally irresponsible. You have to gangster all the land that you need to do to do the routing. And then if you're in the state that don't have no money, how are you going to build it?
0: Exactly. Which is why, of course, Caltrans is talking about, while we're at it and we don't have any money, let's talk about fantasies with high-speed bus lanes. I mean, this is how this stuff, and they say, well, you have to trust us because we're geniuses and we know more than you do, so we have to project for generations ahead. Yeah, well, a lot of the people making these decisions, including the high-speed rail, are off getting their fat pensions now, and they're long gone. So
5: now, I want you to start saying no-speed rail, okay? That's what it is.
0: No-speed. I usually say high-speed, low-speed. Snail rail.
5: I prefer to say no-speed because, I mean, I don't know what these people are thinking about. They haven't even gotten to the point where they can do engineering for the tunnels that they would need to do.
0: Well, they're delusional. The environmental stuff blinds them. No one wants to pollute. And this idea that only the left is, or anywhere left of center, is environmentally sensitive, and anybody on the right of center wants to, you know, foul all the air, that's absurd. But a lot of these ideas come from, well, to be green, you know, we've got the cap and trade, cap and tax. What do they call it now? Cap and invest. Just like when the governor kept saying invest yesterday. It's so much of this, and if they can't get what they want, then they use guilt. Then they make you feel like, well, you must want your children to die. Right? So that's kind of how that works. Yeah.
5: Well, you know what? That's so funny because I think the same way as you think, the Green Initiative people saying, hey, well, we got to cut our carbon footprint and all this other stuff. Hey, man, you fail to realize that Russia, China, North Korea, they put out triple what we put out.
0: Yeah.
5: So how are you going to try to...
0: By the way, did you see speaking of China, because often, and Newsom's done this too, and others here in Sacramento, whenever they talk about the rail system, the high-speed, low-speed, no-speed rail, they like to point out to the wonderful high-speed trains in Shanghai and Beijing, the whole bit, but especially Shanghai. And they've got one that runs now to Tibet, because they can get cheap labor there, of course. But what they, and so supposedly, if that's going to help the greening, the environmental sensitivity. Did you see the video of Air Force One taking off from Beijing yesterday? Last night? Oh, my God. It is the heavy. It looks like L.A. with the worst of the smog in the 1960s, early 70s. I've been to China six times. First time, true story, first time I went in 1997. I came back with a horrible sinus infection. I was over there a couple of weeks. And we were doing some humanitarian work back then. And I came back and thought, man, why are my sinuses so messed up? And I found this stat at the time, and it's usually about like this any year. In that particular year, it said 6 of the 10 most polluted cities in America, in the world, were in China. Right. I thought, well, I brought back. So here's what I watch this the next few days. We don't wish ill health on anyone, but all the delegation that went to China, look at the press conferences, see whose noses are running. You know, they're going to come back with all this stuff. This is unbelievable. You see, you could just Google, or I think it was on Instagram with Fox News, Air Force One taking off in the heaviest smog. I'm telling you, with all this talk about all the wonderful things that they do with high-speed rail, it is like sticking your nose into a furnace or up a tailpipe. Not that I suggest you do that, but it is, it was unbelievable.

0: up a couple things for me, especially if you're not drinking, and certainly not when you're driving. That's today's tip. Mark Larson in for Sam Shane. Coming up, the governor's race. I'm trying to think, did they even touch on high-speed rail? I think they, if anything, talked about getting rid of it. No one wants to camp on that topic too long. But that was the last of the debates. We'll get into some of the soundbite fun coming up next. Mark Larson in for Sam Shane. The Shane Reaction, KFBK News Radio, 93.1 FM, 1530 AM, and live everywhere on the iHeartRadio app.
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2: 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And those are the platforms we do. I curate those myself, as you can tell. Just like President Trump, obviously, does his. At any rate, the people who would want to be governor got together in San Francisco last night. Last debate, they were not. Well, it wasn't as on the nasty extra energy front. It wasn't like a couple of the last debates, although they did focus on Javier Becerra, as they should, because according to the poll that came out this week, and we told you about that earlier in the week, the Emerson College poll shows him leading, although it's essentially a tie between Becerra and Steve Hilton. And Tom Steyer is right in there as well. So there's a plus or minus 3 points margin of error. So there's a couple of points spread. So Becerra, I mean, and in fact, Hilton corrected Becerra last night. Like, well, some of the polls I'm leading. At any rate, Becerra, they pounced on him last night because he's been surging, if anything, which is crazy because of all of the missteps he's had recently. Again, that poll that showed he was up more was taken May 9th through 10th, and he started stepping in it this week, the 11th and 12th. Here's a little bit. First of all, a little compilation of the candidates sharing their love with Javier Becerra at the debate.
3: It pains me to say it because I like you personally, Javier, but you shouldn't be on this stage. You shouldn't be in this race. You should be preparing your criminal defense.
4: That does not preclude an indictment from being issued against you.
5: There's also a lot of fraud that happened under Javier's watch that we know about. Let's just stick to the facts.
6: This is what happens when you take the lead in the polls and you're ahead of everyone else.
2: Yeah, well, again, he's not. If anything, neck and neck. I think the next poll will be very, very telling. And most people didn't watch the debate. I know. Becerra, you know, this the story about the former campaign insider who had also worked for Newsom, and Newsom kind of hemmed and hawed around questions about that. This is the former top aide to Newsom and right there in the middle of the campaign for Becerra, Dana Williamson. That story is not going away because yesterday, just hours before the debate, Dana Williamson indicted and then pleaded guilty in connection with the political corruption scandal, with stolen campaign funds, fraud, false statements. Of course, Becerra says he's like Sergeant Schultz in the old classic Hogan's Heroes. I know nothing. And he also said things like, well, that case is closed. Well, not really. Newsom really just wants that story to go away. As well, there's another cut. Here's Becerra asked about the hospice fraud. You know, he had that interview. We played some of that a couple of days ago from Channel 5 in L.A., where the reporter asked about, what about the 80-some thousand children who disappeared? You lost contact. And Becerra came back and said, well, we didn't lose contact. We just couldn't reach them. They didn't return. So in other words, you lost contact. Here's a little bit where Becerra in the debate last night was asked about hospice fraud. And, of course, watch how he accepts responsibility. This is choice. This is good.
7: As governor, how would you crack down on health care fraud in the state? You have 1 minute.
6: Ryan, the same way I did it when I was attorney general, we established a bureau that dealt with Medi-Cal fraud, working with the federal government. Unfortunately, Trump is a problem. Because Trump took $1 trillion out of the healthcare system, out of the Medicare, the Medicaid and the Medi-Cal system. Trump is now trying to deprive California of another $1 billion in healthcare for Medi-Cal. He doesn't have the right to do that. You still have to prove that there's been fraud and abuse. He is in advance taking money, even though he hasn't proven in court what he's done.
2: Javier Becerra, making it all about Trump. Trump administration has a right to say, we're not going to send any federal money till you show us the corruption's not happening. It also reveals how much California is dependent on federal moolah. We saw this yesterday with Governor Newsom in his budget revise, whining about Medicare and Medicaid, and for California, it's Medi-Cal, and the various parts of that, screaming about it because there has been abuse. But again, I'm not surprised Becerra used this part of the defense. Well, Trump. Because, again, if you've seen this campaign ad with some things that are a bit of a stretch, it implies that every one of his lawsuits, and they were hand-in-hand when he was attorney general with Governor Newsom, that it suggests every one of them was a winner for Becerra and the state. No. But they proudly say he sued Trump. He stood up to Trump 122 times and won. Yes, not all of them. And that's all that he did. And Newsom's still proud of that. He's doing it again now with Bonta, the current attorney general. Basically saying, look, here's a measure of our success. We sue Trump a lot. And what else? I know. Fixing the homeless problem? All that, no. Your thoughts, 916-921-1530 or 800-834-1530. 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We're halfway through early voting. 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
0: Happy Friday. Today is Sacramento Police Chief Kathy Lester's last day on the job. In her final interview to the media, she reflects on her service here. Also, Blue Dot Fever affecting some major performing acts. Blue Dots referring to empty seats left on ticket websites, causing tour cancellations.
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18: It's the Shane Reaction with Sam Shane.
2: And Sam Shane is off on assignment on a well-deserved vacation. Top secret. At any rate, Mark Larson in for Sam again today and Monday. Sam's back on Tuesday. Coming up, former Wisconsin Governor Scott Walker. He's now the head of the Young Americas Foundation with some optimism on where America's going. Because it does feel sometimes there's a lot of people, a lot of American citizens, finding ways to basically, it's like they're rooting for America to lose. Try to get some balance on that. And more coming up this hour. Mark Larson in for Sam on the Shane Reaction, KFBK News Radio 93.1 FM, 1530 AM, and live everywhere on the iHeartRadio app. Right now, let's get a KFBK News Update.
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20: Well, state employees will soon need to work in their offices 4 days a week. Started July 1st, Governor Gavin Newsom says he knows change is hard.
21: I'm empathetic. Everybody has unique criteria, circumstances. By the way, we try to accommodate for that. 4 days a week. Nice to see you again. I mean, be nice to see you again.
20: Employees will only be allowed to work from home 1 day a week. According to Newsom's office, almost all state departments have enough office space for everyone to return. Two people were taken to the hospital after a police pursuit ended in a crash in Sacramento. Sacramento Police Department told Fox 40 that officers attempted to pull over a car in the area of Grand Avenue and Rio Linda Boulevard. Police say the driver did not stop, led the officers on a pursuit that ended when the driver crashed into multiple parked cars on Marysville Boulevard. Adult male driver and a female passenger were taken to the hospital. Caltrans looking into a new high-speed bus system that could someday move travelers across California at speeds up to 140 miles per hour. Agency is studying whether specially designed buses could safely operate in dedicated lanes built down the center of major freeways. Proposed routes would connect cities including Los Angeles, San Francisco, San Diego, Bakersfield, and Fresno. Sacramento was not mentioned.
22: Gangsters. More criminals.
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20: And the cast of The Mandalorian and Grogu walked the red carpet in Hollywood yesterday for their world premiere. Highly anticipated movie is set for release on May 22nd in theaters. Right now, sunshine, 83 degrees in Sacramento. Get news alerts at any time. 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Going up to Auburn again, almost the same area. Westbound 80, just east of Elm Avenue. Large piece of tire in the slow lane. A big road gator. A lot of near misses, they're saying. Beyond that, Watt Avenue and Whitney, this is southbound, had a hit and run. No injuries and no details reported either. Cab City started to slow down northbound all the way through Midtown until you get up to Arden. Southbound heavy El Camino Avenue to the American River. 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
19: Now, Sacramento weather.
3: Sunshine this afternoon, high 88 to 92. Mainly clear for tonight, low 55 to 59. Sunny, breezy Saturday, the high 83 to 87, high 80 to 84 for Sunday. I'm AccuWeather's Andy Robb on KFBK, Sacramento's News Radio.
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4: From ABC News. I'm Mike Dubusky. President Trump now wants the Internal Revenue Service to create a $1.7 billion fund aimed at paying out alleged victims of government weaponization. The fund, which would be made up of taxpayer dollars, is already generating pushback among Democrats like California Representative Pete Aguilar.
5: This is ridiculous, but this is exactly, you know, who he is. Some way, somehow, he'll find a way to try to pay himself in addition to, you know, some of the 1,500 insurrectionists who he pardoned for trying to take over the Capitol here.
4: The fund, which hasn't been created yet, comes after President Trump agreed to drop his lawsuit against the IRS for allegedly leaking his tax returns. The president himself is on his way back to Washington right now following a summit in China. Presidents Trump and Xi, while there, agreed on a new vision of constructive strategic stability. Former Biden-era U.S. ambassador to China, Nicholas Burns, tells ABC News there's reason for skepticism.
7: If we do anything, we the United States, that displeases China, they'll say, you're violating our strategic pact on stability, so you can't sell those arms to Taiwan. You can't criticize us that Jimmy Lai is in prison unjustly in Hong Kong, etc.
4: The Centers for Disease Control now updating reporters about the Hanta virus, saying no Americans are currently infected with the Andes strain of the virus. At least 41 Americans in 12 states are being monitored, though. And in France, a woman is in the hospital in critical condition with the virus. ABC News medical contributor Dr. Alok Patel.
24: We really are praying and rooting for this woman. But Andes virus, Hanta virus, there is no known cure or known preventive measure. But really what it is, it comes down to supportive care. That's keeping the body and the organs alive while the immune system does its best to fight off the virus.
4: The CDC also says it's closely monitoring an outbreak of Ebola, which started in the Democratic Republic of the Congo. 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
2: Looking at that story about the report of a bear, big old bear, wandering around the campus of UC Davis. First thought I had was, well, they do have a good veterinary program. You know, maybe, you know, the bear maybe just wants to... A lot of graduates out there now, maybe. Who are we to judge? Mark Larson in for Sam Shane on the Shane Reaction, KFBK News Radio. Coming up later on this hour, we will talk with Governor Scott Walker, former governor of Wisconsin, who is now the president of Young America's Foundation. We'll talk about the Freedom 250 project that they've been behind at Young America's Foundation. And speaking of college campuses, college and university places. A lot of encouragement about patriotism rising and young people not all doing what the national media wants you to think is all about hate America first. because it's easy to, and this is a question I tossed out yesterday a little bit, then we got on some other things, but I'd like to hear your thoughts. If you'd like to call 916-921-1530, 916-921-1530, or 800-834-1530, and on the iHeartRadio app, you just go to KFBK, tap the red microphone button. Does it feel like there's more and more people, at least vocally, it seems like probably many more people than are actually thinking this way, but they're rooting for America to fail. Katie Couric, to her credit yesterday on some podcast, was kind of thinking out loud, and it was an honest way to say it. She basically was saying, does my TDS, the Trump derangement syndrome, make it sound like I'm rooting for America to lose? Well, it kind of does. So I'd like to hear your thoughts if that's the case or if you feel that way. Because every day, and I wake up, as I generally do every day, in the morning, and I'll have a few of my good friends with whom we will disagree, but they love to start my day with everything that Trump did wrong, everything that they think is going wrong in Iran. Why, there's no plan. We don't know why we're there. Well, never mind. What there was a 47-year war, right? Going to when they took the hostages and all the puppets, you know, what happened in Israel October 7th, all of that. Oh, no, that doesn't matter anymore because Trump's there. So let's hate America. You know, love the troops, but hate the mission. Well, then you don't love the troops, I don't think. But that's why I thought I'd bring Scott Walker on with Young America's Foundation, because there is great positive news with people who don't think like that, not only on college campuses, but, and maybe we'll recruit the bear over at UC Davis. He's wandering around. Get that bear into class. At any rate, yeah, we'll get some good news from the campuses coming up, because it's graduation season. And there's some good commencement speakers and some that have no business speaking at commencements, so we'll talk about that as well. But is there a sense that America is, that the people rooting, too many Americans who live in the best country on God's green earth, is it perfect? No. Is it the best? Yes. Otherwise, people wouldn't try to break in to get here. Hello. But the sense that people just, it's all because of Trump. Trump derangement syndrome, and I'm not here. You know, I have my questions about Trump at times. Between Trump and Kamala Harris, that was an easy vote. Kamala would be worse, and that's when my friends go, how do you know it'd be worse? Look at her, just look at a couple things where she spoke this week. I know. Brought to you by Bacardi, or whatever was fueling those. At any rate, but Trump is, it does feel like Trump's been in office for like 3 years already, and it's only been a year and not quite a year and a half. Mark Larson in for Sam Shane. So a little leftover on the debate last night. Early voting going on. We're 2 weeks away from the election itself. The jungle primary, the 61 candidates on your ballot. Eric Swalwell is still on the ballot. I'm sure he's going to get some votes, but Becerra at the moment, Javier Becerra, who was a lackluster attorney general here in the state of California and then went on for Lord knows what reason, it wasn't any good reason, to be the Secretary of Health and Human Services. He's surged ahead, but with a margin of error, he basically is neck and neck with Steve Hilton. And in the Emerson poll, I guess you got kind of a tie statistically where Steyer's in there as well. But a lot of not lovable people in the mix there. Katie Porter brought her whiteboard last night. Man, that's tedious when she does that. But they all piled on Becerra. Here's, again, a little roundup on how it was, because Becerra right now, at least according to the one poll, has surged from where he was down the pack to where he's there. And he's reportedly Governor Newsom's stealth candidate, but Newsom doesn't want to embrace him because Becerra's not the sharpest tack in the drawer. So here's a little bit of some of the piling on of Becerra, and you'll hear him in the mix, too, and Katie Porter.
0: It pains me to say it because I like you personally, Javier, but you shouldn't be on this stage. You shouldn't be in this race. You should be preparing your criminal defense.
1: That does not preclude an indictment from being issued against you.
6: There's also a lot of fraud that happened under Javier's watch that we know about. Let's just stick to the facts.
8: This is what happens when you take the lead in the polls and you're ahead of everyone else.
2: Well, his name is also Becerra. So you get a lot of people who will tell pollsters, let's say what it is. If you have a name that is Latino in origin, a lot of people will vote just based on that. You got a Hilton, you have a Mahan, you've got a Porter, you got a Steyer, whatever. I mean, That's what's interesting about the 61, the 61 names, literally 61 in the primary on the ballot. Because there's other names that may cause some people to go, I don't know any of these people, I'm confused, that name sounds good, or that name is like my heritage, I'll vote for that person. Remember, there's another guy, there's one guy who changed his name to Barack, was it like a Barack H. Obama Shaw or something like that? Another reason why the jungle primary is a stupid idea. In fact, there's moved now from some of the people who liked it when it started back in 2010. What that means is that almost sounds racist. Now, jungle primary. What does that mean? It's just everybody in, and for our convenience, only the top two vote getters go on to the general election. Before 2010, before this passed, it was all about just moving ahead and saying, well, we'll have one, whoever the lead Republican is, whoever the lead Democrat is, we'll just go with that. No more. But it's always been choose between two Democrats when you get in these jungle primary positions on the ballot in California, because, you know, the federal stuff, Congress doesn't work the way the federal elections don't, but state elections are worked this way. On the local level, you know, like with the L.A. mayor's race, you got to get 50% plus one, or there's a runoff. That's why I think the primary in L.A. will be Karen Bass and Spencer Pratt, I think. That's the way it's looking right now. But that's different. So at the state level, it's in the primary, the top two in the jungle primary rules, the top two go against each other in the general election. So I think this time it's going to be a Democrat and a Republican. And I think it's most likely going to, I think at this point it's probably Becerra versus, unless some of the stuff sticks, some of his misspoken moments this week, or the aide that pleaded guilty yesterday. The others have not. So, and, you know, we'll see. And of course, if it gets to be very obvious and more polls start showing that's the way it is, you'll see some other things going on, people coalescing and coming in. But, you know, where does Tom Steyer put his money? He spent so much money to really not. I can't imagine Steyer being in the top two. But I do hope that at least there's a Republican and a Democrat, so it'll be a fair fight for November. Your thoughts, 916-921-1530, 800-834-1530. Or does that make, and this ties into what I mentioned at the outset, does that make you think, yeah, it's a problem in America, you can't trust any politicians, it all sucks, I don't pay any attention, you know, America's horrible. Well, you can, you know, feel free to move. And this right up there with Tom Steyer saying he's fine as a billionaire. He wouldn't mind being taxed more. Nothing stopping you from making a decision now to kick in more money for the state and federal taxes. And for those who don't like America, blame America first. I mean, you don't have to stay here. Yeah, but then my benefits, I know. Follow the money. Mark Larson in for Sam Shane. Shane Reaction, KFBK News Radio, 93.1 FM, 1530 AM, and live everywhere in the iHeartRadio app.
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17: Here's something pretty disturbing I discovered while researching this podcast. This is what it actually says on the Los Angeles Police Department website. The site states that the Adult Missing Persons Unit investigates 3,200 cases a month. And 70% of those missing people are found or returned voluntarily within 2 or 3 days. It goes on to explain, and I quote here, "Since being a missing person is not a crime, police are given a very limited role while conducting these types of investigations." At the bottom of the webpage, it gets more disturbing. There's a section titled, "What if they never returned?" And here's the official police advice. In such situations, you may want to enlist the services of a private investigator to assist in your search. If you can't afford a PI, the police elaborate, quote, "Another option would be to contact the Salvation Army, which has a missing persons locator program." There is not a single sentence on the LAPD website that would lead a loved one of a missing person to have any faith that the police would properly investigate it. What the LAPD is basically saying is, if someone you love goes missing, don't overreact. They'll probably turn up, unless they don't, in which case you should get someone besides the police to look into it. All this is my way of saying, if the police took missing persons cases as seriously as they do, say, bank robberies, I wouldn't have had to do this podcast in the first place and end up chasing a violent criminal halfway around the country. I'm Neil Strauss. And you can hear the full story of To Live and Die in L.A.
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2: Mark Larson in for Sam Shane. And the Shane Reaction. Sam's back on Tuesday. I'll be back with you again on Monday. Good to have you with us here. Love your thoughts on a lot of topics. What we're talking about, the kind of the overriding one. I just want to see if it's just me or if it is thee as well. Are there more and more people? I'm sensing there are more people. At least they're speaking out. They're on social media, all that. Apparently cheering demise of America. You know, the minute Trump got over there, people going like, well, Xi Jinping didn't welcome him at the airport. Well, you know, it, no matter what it is, if Trump's involved, people are going like, it's gonna fail. We're screwed. You know, what about Iran? Well, Iran, it's Trump's war. No way out. It's a war with no purpose. We didn't need to do it. It's a war of choice. We're losing. You had some members of Congress on the House and Senate side saying, like, I don't know, like 6 days into what was going on in Iran and is going on, acting like we're losing, cheering him on. Unbelievable. Oh, on that note, let's go to Patrick in Granite Bay, 916-921-1530, 916-921-1530, or on the talkback, just hit the KFBK section there, the iHeartRadio app, and tap the red microphone button. Patrick, what do you think about this? Is it just me, or you see this happening?
21: Well, you know, we always have to have clowns, yes. You know, because politics are a circus, so I don't hear it. Truthfully, and when I do, I get pretty nasty. People definitely are going to get, you know, they're going to get my vinegar, and then they don't like drinking it because, you know, most of these liberals are soft. Oh. I've never met a liberal that, I hate to say it, I don't mean, I have a lot of Democrats amongst me, and I mean, basically, I mean, every degree is the same, and they rely on handouts, and when it comes to government, they're only a cheerleader for America. When they're knocking us down, like we had with Biden.
2: Yeah. But, well, you remember, I was thinking about this with Obama, you know, and Trump even alluded to this a little bit. When he talks about, you know, you have Xi Jinping, and he's very strong pro-China, obviously. Obama had mentioned something years ago where he said, I think America is exceptional, just like the Greeks think, you know, they thought they're exceptional and every other. I mean, he's right to an extent, but that was usually delivered in a way that was like, let's get America kind of dumbed down, you know, because let's pay forever for our colonial years, you know, back in the day. You name it. So, but I think you have the right attitude on this. It's not consuming you each day, right?
21: No, no, no, no. In fact, I mean, everyone's got a right, but it's just, you know, it's a laugh with some of them. I'm like, really? And they don't study politics. It makes it even worse.
2: No, they go, but the bottom line is left of center tends to be driven by feelings. Right of center tends to be driven by facts. And there are varying degrees in that, but that's the difference. So there's another thing that people don't want to talk about is that more people on the right tend to have a God focus as opposed to a government focus. And that gives you a whole different operating reality, you know. So anyway, that's a whole separate topic. Appreciate the call, Patrick. Thank you. 800-834-1530 or 916-921-1530. Mark Larson in for Sam Shane on the Shane Reaction. We'll get some encouragement from Scott Walker, former governor of Wisconsin and the president of Young America's Foundation. Tell you what's going on the college campuses coming up after the bottom of the hour as well. Here's a couple more clips, speaking of Americans who want to do an American thing. I respect anybody running for governor. I don't care what party. A lot of people do it just for ego. I get that. But if you're a major candidate or you rise to the level of a major candidate, this is what Rush Limbaugh said years ago, running for public office is like running for a national proctological exam. So it's not for the faint of heart. You can see this in the debate yesterday with everybody going after Becerra, who's ever in the front of the moment. Let's get him! Matt Mahan, the mayor in San Jose, has been rising a little bit. He's not really a major factor, but he was in the debate. Steve Hilton decided to go after Mahan on housing at the debate last night.
0: I love the way Matt talks about how he's going to lower costs when his city was recently rated the most expensive, the least affordable for housing in the world.
3: That's why we're fixing it. That's why we're building housing, Steve. That's how it works.
0: He's not fixing it because
3: we're building housing.
0: Are as high this year as they ever were. All the plans he talks about have not actually reduced the cost of housing because fundamentally he supports the policies that have made housing and gas the most expensive in the country. We need a change from those policies, not more of the same.
3: I mean, Steve, you came to San Jose to see our success on interim housing. Now you're against it because I'm in the race? I mean, come on, you're talking out of both sides of your mouth.
5: Thank you. Time's up.
2: Here's Tom Steyer, who spent $150 million so far to promote his candidacy. Okay, Tom. Here he is talking about making California more affordable.
7: I'm going to take on this special interest and lower costs for working Californians. I'll build 1 million homes Californians can afford. I will get single-payer health care because it's not right that families have to choose between food on the table and seeing a doctor. And I'll break up the electric monopolies and reduce electricity costs by 25%. This is the richest state in the richest country in the history of the world. It is unacceptable that so many Californians are struggling to make ends meet. And let me say, the corporate powers that be are spending tens of millions of dollars against me because they know I'm the only one who's threatening their profits.
2: And then I'm going to cure cancer, and then I'm going to make unicorns and small children fly all by themselves. Tom Steyer. He could take all that money you spent on the campaign so far and give that to local communities and fix a lot of stuff. And a lot of what he's complaining about, his fingerprints are on many of those issues because of items he's supported in the past. Your thoughts? Well, get on the talk back on the iHeartRadio app. Listen to KFBK. Tap the red microphone button. Mark Larson in for Sam Shane. The Shane Reaction. 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
2: Hey, it's Mark Larson in for Sam today. The Shane Reaction, KFBK News Radio. Coming up, we'll get some positive reinforcement. There's good news out on the college campuses, even into the high schools and middle schools when it comes to patriotism and people who actually know history. We'll talk about that with former governor of Wisconsin, Scott Walker, who now heads up Young America's Foundation. He joins us in just a moment. That'll be next. But first, let's get a KFBK News update.
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28: And a red flag warning is in place for parts of Northern and Central California. National Weather Service initially issued a fire weather watch for much of the Sacramento Valley and Northern San Joaquin Valley, then upgraded it. It will be in place from 5 a.m. tomorrow morning to 8 p.m. Monday. It's first weather alert of its kind this year for the Sacramento area. Forecasters calling for strong winds, very low humidity, and above normal temperatures. Meantime, Altadena fire victims say they're still waiting for the funds they were promised more than a year following the devastating Eaton fire. KFBK's Sharon Reardon reports.
29: This money
6: will be made available immediately. We want to get these dollars out in real time.
8: That was Governor Gavin Newsom more than a year ago promising survivors $2.5 billion in wildfire relief. Adriana Batista with Altadena Earthseed Community Land Trust says they really need the help right now, and they're headed to Sacramento to ask what happened to the money.
9: Our community needs serious support from the state that claims to protect us.
8: KTLA reporting that Newsom's pushing a new $100 million wildfire recovery proposal in his last state budget to help wildfire victims afford loans to rebuild their homes. I'm Sharon Reardon, KFBK News Radio.
28: And Wall Street closing with stocks lower. At the bell, the Dow lost 537 points to 49,526. S&P 500 fell by 92 points to 7,408. NASDAQ dropping by 410 points to 26,225. Sunshine, 84 degrees now in Sacramento. 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

0: Resort and Casino, and on our roadways right now, westbound on 80, just east of Forest Hill Road, yeah, going back up to the Auburn area, a metal bar stool in the slow lane. It is unoccupied. Also, just getting word now, westbound 50, Power In Road off-ramp, we have a report of a vehicle overturned. This just happened moments ago. Looks like it hit something, and multiple vehicles are stopped trying to help. Got an ambulance responding out there again. Westbound 50, Power In Road, the on-ramp. Look out for a lot of activity heading that way. Graton Resort and Casino, the Bay Area's best-kept secret. It's getting bigger, bolder, and better. 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
1: Now, Sacramento weather.
2: Sunshine this afternoon, high 88 to 92. Mainly clear tonight, low 55 to 59. Sunny, breezy for tomorrow, high Saturday 83 to 87. And sunny on Sunday, high 80 to 84. I'm AccuWeather's Andy Robb on KFBK, Sacramento's News Radio.
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9: It's Mark Larson in for Sam Shane and Shane Reaction here on KFBK News Radio all over Northern California and beyond. 93.1 FM, 1530 AM, and live everywhere on the iHeartRadio app. We're talking earlier in the hour, and I touched on this yesterday as well. It feels if you consume certain news, or in my case, because I have friends on the left and right and some in the mushy middle, but they're not sure what to do in the middle. But I've got some people who love to start the day by telling me, in case I missed any news, and I don't, about how horrible Trump is. They think we're losing the war in Iran. Prices are too high, this and that. Newsom's wonderful, but, you know, I mean, there's all that in there. And there's this feeling of rooting against America. And even Katie Couric yesterday, in a burst of transparency, she was on some, I think I know what's his name, Noah's podcast. And she was thinking out loud, you know, does my TDS, my Trump derangement syndrome, mean that I'm also rooting against America? She's kind of like, am I? Kind of sounds like that. someone who knows all about the good, the bad, the ugly, and especially the good that is happening on college campuses and, yes, high school campuses, even middle school campuses here in this commencement season, is Governor Scott Walker, former governor of Wisconsin and the president of Young Americans Foundation. Interested in full disclosure, I'm on the Young Americans Foundation Reagan Ranch Board and proud to be a member of that wonderful organization on so many fronts. Hello, Scott. Governor, sir, your highness, welcome back.
10: It's great to be with you. Yeah, we were together the last time in California when we saw a rocket going off. The only thing would have been better if we'd been singing the national anthem.
9: That's right. Well, I started trying to. Yeah, I tried to lead. I was emceeing. This is a funny thing. I hadn't mentioned it on the show in detail, but I found out there was a launch from Vandenberg, and we were at the Alisal Ranch for this big gathering of supporters and a lot of the students. And Daniel DiMartino from the Dissident Project was there. But the way the timing was going as MC, I knew there was a rocket launch, which they delayed, and it was about 20-some miles away. And it happened right about the time your wife was going to do the pledge, I think. We were just about to point. I said, yeah. But first, here's your flyover. I mean, it was spectacular. And
10: it really was. I would have loved it. And I should have told Tonette to switch from the pledge to the anthem. And so we, you know, like at the ballpark, you know, the fireworks go off. This would have been even better.
9: Well, I did a little bit of it. I was singing in the Rockets' red glare, but nobody joined in. They were busy taking pictures. But we felt the rumble, literally felt the rumble, and yeah, could hear it for like 8 minutes after we saw it. It was incredible. Well, I want to think about that.
10: Elon Musk up to President Reagan's old ranch, because what would be cooler than watching on where the old Marine One helipad was at to be able to see that from Vandenberg? I mean, just
9: very, very cool
10: place to go. We're going to have actually a record group of students there in just a few weeks in June for another one of our Reagan Ranch High School conferences.
9: And that's
10: YAF.org, if people are interested in learning about it.
9: And that's the good news and why I wanted to bring you on here, because I've been wallowing in stuff from even friends this week, like, look how Trump is sucking now. Or, you know, we're not doing well in Iran. I mean, I had a caller on the show here yesterday saying, we're in this, the verbiage of the talking points, a war of choice. Where there's no reason for us to be there, even when I say, well, you mean the 47-year war that they started with the hostages in 79? That doesn't count now. You know, there's a lot of people that seems to be cheering for America to fail. And so much is blinded, I think, by the Trump factor. But still, how do you jump from that to wanting America to lose?
10: Yeah, it is really amazing. The data points show it, the good and the bad. The bad, obviously, is you see it in the poll, the last Gallup poll on Pride in America they've taken for the last quarter century. First time ever it's dipped below a majority of Americans in any age group saying that they're not proud to be Americans. My generation, Gen X, baby boomers clearly are good. Even millennials have kind of grown up. They're still relatively proud, but it's young people, it's Gen Z, particularly Gen Z Democrats who have identified. And to your larger point about Katie and TDS and others out there, mm-hmm. It's not only young people that drive the drop. It's interesting if you separate out just by party of all age groups. There was a huge drop in Pride in America from a year prior when Biden was president to this past year, whereas it was not the same with Republicans, which I think makes the case that those of us who are conservative, our Pride in America isn't about necessarily just who's in the White House or who's in an elected position, but in the American exceptionalism that transcends those who are in office. And so that's the bad part. Those numbers are down. The good part that we do with our polling, that we poll all the time, mm-hmm. The students are at, is most young people are neither conservative nor liberal, and most of their somewhat negative views about America are mainly because of ignorance, not because of a clear choice. So I said, I'm not afraid of younger voters. I'm afraid of younger voters who've only heard one side of the story, which is why YAF and other groups out in the movement need to be even more aggressive. Just this year in particular, telling the story of America, the good, the mm-hmm. bad, the ugly, talking about how this country was founded. I mean, think about the absurdity. You've heard it. We've talked about it before. People say, America, our country was founded on slavery. It was founding on a faulty premise of compromise. No, America was founded on the Declaration of Independence, not the Constitution. The Declaration, which was the bold promise that all of us are created equal, that God, not the government, gives us our rights, and that the role of the government is to uphold those rights and live under the consent of the governed, not the other way around. the Constitution was imperfect for sure, and it's been improved many times since.
9: But that came later than the

0: college to go join General Washington and fight in the war, nearly bled out at the Battle of Trenton. He was 18 years old on July 4, 1776. Hmm. You know, Alexander Hamilton, the guy in the room where it happened, he was an orphan, so we really don't know his exact birth certificate, but he was around 20, 21 years old. James Madison, the guy who's the primary author of the Constitution itself, who wrote several of the, along with Hamilton, several of the Federalist Papers, he was 25 years old. And Thomas Jefferson, the author of the Declaration itself, who obviously went on to be our third president, Thomas Jefferson was a mere 33 years old, about the age of my oldest son, Matthew. That shows you, you know, these were the original yappers. You don't have to wait to grow up. You don't have to wait to have enough experience. Now is the time to fight for freedom.
1: Yeah, YAF.org. Governor Scott Walker, I always think about when people rise up and when we have, you know, so much talk, and the Democrats keep coming back to this. Of course, Young Americans Foundation is nonpartisan, a 501c3 organization. We're talking about conservatism, not parties here. But, you know, invariably, because it's the election season, we've got the primary going on here, the early voting has been going on forever. We're still 2 weeks out from the June 2nd primary. But invariably, the opposition will come out and they'll talk about racism. It's all racism. Or if they're really desperate, they'll say, but January 6th. And I keep thinking about the fact when you were governor of Wisconsin, you had a flat out insurrection going on that happened in your state capitol for a month. It wasn't one day. Why don't you revisit that? Because that's instructive and that's not taught enough, I don't think.
0: No, 100,000 people occupied our capitol. 14 Senate Democrats left the state to block a vote. It was amazing. And ironically, people like Nancy Pelosi and others not only were silent, they actually, you know, posted things supporting the people taking over the Capitol. So a big difference from before. My favorite bumper sticker after all that was done, though, and we ultimately prevailed, came from people, you know, Sean and Rachel Duffy. Mm-hmm. And they gave me a great bumper sticker I still admire to this day. It says, one walker beats 14 runners, meaning those 14 Senate Democrats. But in the end, you just got to stay firm. Too often, conservatives flinch. You know, they get intimidated, and we can't be intimidated, not only in elected office, but on campuses, in the workforce, anywhere else out there. I increasingly think the battle we're facing this year, much like the battle our founders were faced with in 1776, isn't about one political party or another, isn't necessarily even about the right or the left. It's about right or wrong, and we're on the side of the right.
1: There you go. YAF.org, Young Americans Foundation. Scott Walker, governor, was the governor of Virginia, and ran for president as well, but left, as you say, before Trump gave you a nickname. So that's. But you're doing a great job in your presidential role at Young Americans Foundation. We appreciate that. Thank you, Scott. Happy weekend.
0: Thank you.
1: Take care. Mark Larson here for Sam Shane. Shane Reaction, KFBK News Radio. More coming up here. I want to go back to that Tom Steyer quote from the debate last night where he's magically going to create housing because this is the current obsession. Newsom was into this yesterday in his speech with the revised budget remarks. They magically think it's going to happen. And when they do it, a lot of it's ugly. We'll explain. Coming up next, KFBK News Radio, 93.1 FM, 1530 AM, and live everywhere on the iHeartRadio app.
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5: It's Mark Larson in for Sam Shane. 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I got it right in the intro in the middle of the interview as well, but I'm blaming George Allen, the former governor of Virginia, because I was thinking about him at the event we've been talking about. So this is why, you know, it's always guaranteed human here on iHeart, because your host today, it's me, Mark Larson, in for Sam Shane. I'm in again on Monday. Sam's back to clean up after the mess I left on Tuesday. So we are obviously guaranteed human. Scott Walker did say I've been hanging out with too many governors because I mentioned I'm on the Reagan Ranch Board, which is part of Young America's Foundation. It's called the Board of Governors, and there are several governors on the Board of Governors. So no wonder I'm confused. I can make myself a governor. Tom Steyer, well, look at this segue. Tom Steyer thinks he'll be our next governor, and he spent $150 million so far. You know, he could take that money and give a little bit to cities like Sacramento. You look at problems. Here's $5 million. Here's $10 million. That would buy him more favorable PR, wouldn't it? Rather than all these commercials that are increasingly goofy. Here's what he said about the housing issue. And again, he's just magically going to make all this stuff happening. There's a lot of things in this, but listen to what he said about building more housing. They're all obsessed with housing.
6: I'm going to take on the special interest and lower costs for working Californians. I'll build 1 million homes Californians can afford. I will get single-payer health care because it's not right that families have to choose between food on the table and seeing a doctor. And I'll break up the electric monopolies and reduce electricity costs by 25%. This is the richest state in the richest country in the history of the world. It is unacceptable that so many Californians are struggling to make ends meet. And let me say, the corporate powers that be are spending tens of millions of dollars against me because they know I'm the only one who's threatening their profits.
5: Yeah, you're going to create all these housing is going to bring the energy costs down. You're going to create 1 million housing units. That's like saying we're going to do the choo-choo to nowhere, the high-speed, low-speed rail. Talked about that a lot in the first hour today. You can get that on the podcast. Politicians and aspiring politicians just blow stuff out of an orifice of their choice, and sometimes out of all of the orifices. What would it be, orify? Out of their orify. They just say, because you don't have to be held accountable legally when you're running for office. You can say anything. You can say things about your opponent or opponents, flat out lie, and get away with it. Remember, when they talk affordable housing in California, it's anything but affordable. Sometimes they do a happy dance when they build a unit that costs about $700,000. A lot of them cost $1 million apiece, but somehow they're going to magically create housing. Newsom's talked about that. Remember the tiny homes that came and went, and he finally just threw some money at the cities? Oh yeah. And then when they do build housing that they fast-track, look around you, and there's some good stuff, and a lot of it just looks like warehouses for humans, boxes of humans. It's like East German and Soviet era architecture. How's that stuff going to look in about 30 years, by the way? Break into small groups and discuss. Mark Larson in for Sam Shane, the Shane Reaction, KFBK News Radio, 93.1 FM, 1530 AM, and live everywhere on the iHeartRadio app.

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1: Happy Friday. Today is Sacramento Police Chief Kathy Lester's last day on the job. In her final interview to the media, she reflects on her service here. Also, Blue Dot Fever affecting some major performing acts. Blue Dots referring to empty seats left on ticket websites, causing tour cancellations.
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12: It's the Shane Reaction with Sam Shane.
15: Sam Shane is off today. He's off on Monday. Mark Larson sitting in for Sam and the Shane Reaction on KFPK News Radio. Coming up, some unintentionally funny moments on the China trip. And probably the most hilarious video, and you don't need to see the pictures. The sound is great involving the Trump trip. We'll have that. Plus, state employees really upset. Some state workers just because they had to go to work. Huh? I thought we already did that. That's coming up just a little bit right here. But first, it's got a news update here. KFPK News Update on KFPK News Radio.
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17: Here are the latest headlines from the KFBK newsroom. Seven candidates who want to be California's next governor debated last night in San Francisco.
18: None of the candidates had any breakthrough moments, and the event was less contentious than some previous debates. It featured five Democrats and two Republicans, and many of them directed their criticisms at Javier Becerra. The Democrat has emerged as the new frontrunner in the most recent polls. The CBS debate was the final face-off before the primary election. Ballots are now in mailboxes, and Election Day is less than 3 weeks away. The two candidates with the most votes, regardless of party, will advance to the general election in November. I'm Mark Mayfield.
17: California's gas prices are holding steady, at least for now. The average statewide price for a gallon of regular is $6.15. In Sacramento, the average price is $6.07. Tehama County now has California's cheapest gas with an average price of $5.82. Mono County is still paying the most with an average price of $7.10. California Uber and Lyft drivers are closer to forming a union that companies will have to recognize if it gets state approval. The California Gig Workers Union asked state officials to check if enough drivers support unionizing. If approved, Uber and Lyft would have to negotiate pay and benefits with drivers. Your next update in 30 minutes. I'm Dina Kodiak, now traffic and weather together on KFBK, Sacramento's News Radio.
19: And traffic brought to you by Habit and westbound 50 Power In Road off ramp. This is just east of there. We have a vehicle that's overturned, and it's a minor injury collision, they're saying now, but traffic is having a major backup all the way to at least Watt Avenue at this point. Also, Gerber Road at French Road. And we have a report of a van in the number 2 lane with its no hazard lights on. It's just sitting there, so kind of dangerous. If you're on 80 eastbound coming in through Davis, it's slow from Old Davis Road off and on to the Childs area. And Cap City Freeway heavy both directions approaching the river. 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
14: Now, Sacramento weather.
20: Sunshine this afternoon, high 88 to 92. Mainly clear for tonight, low 55 to 59. Sunny, breezy Saturday, the high 83 to 87, high 80 to 84 for Sunday. I'm AccuWeather's Andy Robb on KFBK, Sacramento's News Radio.
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21: From ABC News, I'm Mike Dabusky. President Trump is dropping his $10 billion lawsuit against the IRS in exchange for the creation of a $1.7 billion fund, which would pay alleged victims of government weaponization. ABC News national correspondent Stephen Portnoy.
22: The House Judiciary Committee's top Democrat calls the idea a giant affront to the rule of law. In a statement, Jamie Raskin of Maryland says Trump has no authority to conjure up billion-dollar compensation schemes. Sources tell ABC News the $1.7 billion fund would pay out claims to those who say they were unfairly targeted by the Biden administration, including those who were pardoned for rioting at the Capitol on January 6.
21: President Trump is returning to Washington right now after a summit with President Xi Jinping in China. Those two agreed to a vision of constructive strategic stability. But former U.S. ambassador to China Nicholas Burns says it just gives China more leverage if the U.S. is seen to be breaking the deal.
23: This is a trap for the United States. The Chinese have tried this before, which is why previous administrations haven't agreed to it.
21: Several updates on the Hanta virus outbreak. The one American who tested positive for the illness after being exposed aboard that Dutch cruise ship may have never had the disease to begin with. With experts saying Dr. Stephen Cornfield may have tested false positive. He now says he's deciding whether to stay in quarantine in Omaha, Nebraska, or go home and finish the 42-day quarantine there.
1: I think everybody in this unit is sort of having that discussion with their own health system and with their family. Some will probably stay here the entire time. Some may ultimately go home.
21: Meanwhile, the two Americans who were split off from the original group of Americans exposed to the Hanta virus kept at Emory University Hospital in Atlanta have now been transferred to that quarantine center in Omaha. And another Harvey Weinstein case has ended in a mistrial after a jury found itself deadlocked over whether Weinstein raped Jessica Mann, an aspiring actress. 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
15: 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I'll be back with you on Monday. If you'd like to follow along and say, who's this Larson guy? What's the deal? Is he really guaranteed human? Of course. Okay, check the podcast the last couple of hours. Human moments galore. You can go to marklarson.com, M-A-R-K-L-A-R-S-O-N, marklarson.com, or on everything from X to Instagram to Facebook, Mark Larson Radio. By the way, if you check that out, I have a, if you want to see the glamour inside the studio here, to see all of the show prep. In fact, the show prep, which is essential. Yeah, I know sometimes you may think, well, I'm listening to the show, you prep for this? Yes, yes, we do. But I do notes throughout the day, and I work several hours on this, and, you know, it's usually roughly 1 hour per 1 hour that you're on the air. So I don't use fancy forms on this. I have my own way of doing this. And my cursive handwriting sucks. So, and I blame that because in third grade, Mrs. Holly's class, I was out sick the day we were learning to make the cursive letter E. Well, not, it maybe doesn't matter because now nobody, there's a whole new generation or two have no idea what cursive is. Anyway, take a look. You can see the notes, and I purposely do it in a way that in case these preparation notes right here fall into enemy hands, they won't know what the blank this is all about. I just amuse myself with that kind of thing. There you have it. It's KFBK News Radio. If you miss any of the Shane Reaction with Sam, or even with me, Mark Larson, filling in, you can find the show, as always, on a podcast on the iHeartRadio app. You can search the Shane Reaction with Sam Shane. 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
15: And? That's actually a compliment. I've been in radio in California for 50 years. And based in San Diego, and happy to be here on KFBK in Sacramento at times too. It's my voice. That's right up there with. I wish you would. Did you listen to more of the show or just one of my snappy transitions? you sound like you have a radio voice. I mean, that's what people usually say. Yes, yeah, so it's my voice. I guess is the implication there that I should sound like a lot of talk show hosts in America, nasally and boring. Is that where that should go? Is that, you got a voice. Well, your radio voice. It's my voice. God gave it to me. Came out of the womb with headphones. Mom's first words were, ow. I can't believe people would. I guess she suggested, let's do it like C-SPAN. Well, then your eyes will glaze over. Or like the Newsom speech yesterday. Hey, I live life. I get excited about life. I use humor to make a point. So, and I mentioned this was on the show, not this week, but other times. Last year, I went through a battle with cancer. with non-Hodgkin's B-cell lymphoma. And it was a rough year, but and I didn't miss much work on the San Diego station, our sister station, KOGO, sister iHeart station with us here in Sacramento. But when you survive cancer, and I'm cancer-free, thank God, capital G, don't go back for another checkup until September, but it makes you enjoy every day. And every day there's an enthusiasm. I've always had it. I always find a sense of humor. There's something to enjoy. There's a sense of joy somewhere, no matter what the day is like. That's why I can't understand. We talked about this last hour. The people who wake up obsessed with Trump. And to be fair, there were people waking up during the Biden and Obama administrations obsessed with them. I don't think at this level. But when you go through kind of a life and death thing, you start finding joy when you can find it. Some days it's easier than others. I got a friend of mine who's going through some really tough cancer treatment now. She goes down to Houston every 3 weeks. And we occasionally talk about surviving that stuff. And somebody told her, when you're even going through some rough things in life, it doesn't have to be something about the illness. Just find, if it's a bad day, find something that's 5% better than yesterday. And you think, well, that's easy. But it's really not if you're honest about it. So if our concerned listener on the talkback feature is, you know, who said, this guy sounds like a DJ, like an 80s, yeah, okay. I was back in the 70s, went to more talk radio in the 80s, but I would love to be able to say, okay, tell me more. But that's where the talkback feature is good, but it's bad, because she had up to 30 seconds to explain. Could be good, could be bad. And if it was bad, it was a critique, I don't care. I am who I am. Guaranteed human. 916-921-1530. The call of the week was not that. The call of the week was still Jan in Roseville yesterday. We got to pick her brain for a while. That was fascinating. You can get that on the podcast. Yes, you can. Mark Larson, KFBK News Radio. I want to get to the... We have time. Illustrating the funny stuff. Because, again, I have been overwhelmed with people, friends of mine, conservatives and non-conservatives alike, who have just been all over Trump the minute he was going to China, like, oh, this is going to suck. He's going to be terrible. And I remember, you know, I've been around long enough, and you maybe remember as well, 1972, Nixon goes over and meets with Mao Zedong, who I think was pickled then. I've been in China 6 times and saw Mao twice. Does not look well. A little waxy. But in those days, people, even though people detested Nixon, for the most part, people were excited that America was America, and were powerful in meeting with the Chinese. That was a breakthrough. They wanted to have people talking rather than wanting to bomb the crap out of each other. So even on the worst summit meeting, it's good. I think this was a really good summit meeting. But here's what's making the rounds today, and this is hilarious. And you have to set aside whether it's a pro-Trump or

0: Shapiro bias. It's funny. When you see these little AI things that that pop up, and there's one by a guy whose name is I'll have it. It is Bill Brindley. Bill Brindley does these. It's an AI generated thing, but it's the one with a baby Trump, and but the voice is great. It's true. It's an AI generated thing. So we're guaranteed human, but this, I don't know how this guy put this together, but it's really gone viral. And it's just, it's elegant. It's all the Chinese architecture and this little Trump sitting there with the Chinese stuff, like the little emperor. And then there's a baby Xi Jinping as well. The, just the audio alone is great. Here it is. This will make you laugh no matter where you are politically.
1: Konnichiwa, China. Your favorite president is here in Beijing, or as I like to call it, the Manhattan of Asia. Very similar energy. Lots of buildings, lots of traffic. Everybody's in a rush. Nobody's smiling. Feels like home, honestly. Now, I'm here to see my very good friend, Xi Jinping. Great guy. Very powerful. Bit of a party pooper. I call him Big X. He doesn't love that too much. I told him one time, I said, Xi, you're like the Kung Flu Panda. Didn't even smile. Just stared at me. 10 seconds. Didn't blink. I thought he was buffering. It was very awkward, but we moved past it, I think. They gave me this outfit, by the way. The robe, the hat, the whole thing. I said, Xi, what is this? He said, it's what the emperors wore. I said, say no more. Fits perfectly. Like it was made for me. Probably was. They probably saw me coming and said, this man is clearly royalty. Get the dragon robe. Very intuitive people. And the hat, I had him put MAGA on it. They didn't want to, but I insisted. Now it's the greatest hat in Chinese history. 5,000 years of hats, and this one's the best. Nobody's ever seen anything like it. Now they tried to feed me real Chinese food. And I got to tell you, nothing like the food at home. At home, you got General Tso's fortune cookies and McDonald's. Frankly, it's delicious. Anyways, they gave me something called a 1,000-year-old egg. 1,000 years. I said, if it's older than my buildings, I'm not putting it in my mouth. Then they offered me tea. 17 times. Every 5 minutes, more tea. I said, does anyone in this country have a Diet Coke? They looked at me like I asked for the nuclear codes, which I already have. So I had my people fly one in. Air Force One made a special trip just for the Diet Coke. Totally worth it. Probably cost the taxpayers $4 million. Very refreshing, though. I also asked G about the Wuhan situation very casually. Very diplomatically, I said, Xi, but you guys still got that lab? He changed the subject so fast, I got whiplash. Started talking about rare earths. I don't even know what those are. Sounds like a Pokemon, but apparently they're important, and China has all of them. Very unfair, but I'm fixing it. I fix everything. Half the time, I'm fixing things that aren't even broken. It's a disease, a beautiful disease. So, Xi, China, thank you for the robe. Thank you for the hat. Keep spraying Lysol in Wuhan. We don't want another fake virus. And somebody get me a cheeseburger. Arigato, sayonara, and all the other words. Oh, and God bless America.
0: There it is. That's Donald Trump as seen by Bill Brindley with that. And it's hilarious. And the video is even funnier. At any rate, there's that.
2: Well, how can you make fun of that, Mark? Because it's funny.
0: It offends both sides. It's perfect. Mark Larson in for Sam Shane. Love to hear from you. 916-921-1530 or 800-834-1530 everywhere on the iHeartRadio app as well. 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And coming up, more of your thoughts, your comments, and many of our state workers are getting really upset because they have to go to work soon. I mean, in person. I thought we already did that coming out of COVID. That's coming up in a minute. Right here, News Radio, it's KFBK, 93.1 FM, 1530 AM, and live everywhere on the iHeartRadio app.
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0: It's Mark Larson in for Sam Shane on the Shane Reaction, KFBK News Radio, 93.1 FM, 1530 AM, live everywhere on the iHeartRadio app. You want to talk with us, you can use what we call the telephone, 916-921-1530 or 800-834-1530. Let's go to Jeff in Somerset. Welcome. Good to have you here on the Shane Reaction. Mark, how are you?
18: Yeah, hi, Mark. I wanted to comment on a couple things and start with Jane's call.
0: Jan yesterday?
18: Yeah.
0: She was a peach.
18: I thought she was being satirical, sarcastic. Mm-hmm. And I kept waiting for her to say, just kidding, you know?
0: No, but she got in deeper. It went deeper. That's what I love. I love talking to somebody with whom I disagree and just saying, tell me more. And this is a great technique for those of us on the right of center. When you hear the chants, you know, right now, like free Palestine or Bush lied, people died. You know, go through all the litany. I always say there's one thing the left could do when you have protests. Hire some out of work writers. Get some new material because it's always the same chant. But if you say, okay, well, I hate Trump. And you say, well, tell me more. Just be friendly. And it's so much fun to watch.
18: Why is Governor Newsom a great guy again? Explain that to me.
0: Yeah. Well, and then I asked if she'd worked for government. And she said, well, yeah, but you know, for a while, whatever. And have you ever been in business? And maybe a little bit. So it was a great call. The more I ask questions, the more. I thought she was going to make it. I thought she was going to say, I'm just kidding. But you did.
18: Yeah, yep. I did, too. I did, too. And I like your experience, you know. You got some great experience that you bring to the table. And then what's up with Sam? What's he doing? When's he going to come
0: back? Sam is on a little bit of a vacation. I've been talking to him a lot. We text often, and he's having a great time. He'll tell you all about it when he comes back Tuesday. So he's not in for some secret surgery. He's not doing the big transition. I mean, well, I could start rumors, but no, he's just taking a little time off, and he'll be. You know, it's vacation season, you know.
18: Yeah, Mark, I really appreciate it when the station brings in substitute people.
0: Especially me, is that what you wanted to?
18: These best get a little bit old sometimes.
0: Well, I think that's a compliment.
18: I'll watch the podcast, okay? I'll watch the podcast, which I never do. But
0: well, you can listen to it. You don't have to watch it.
18: Get the substitute in there. We want the real thing.
0: I'm happy to be the most frequent substitute known to KFBK. Thank you, Jeff. Have a great weekend. So, Trump, I played that little Trump funny, and it is funny. And there's something that could offend anybody. But you check over, like, Drudge. The Drudge Report is not owned by Matt Drudge anymore. He sold it to people who aren't exactly center-right. They've got a picture up right now, and this, again, is why some people just freak out. You got the worst picture you can find of Trump. His hair is blowing. You can see how he does the comb-over and why. And then the red letter, like, end-of-the-world headline that they always have. It's always Trump. It's like watching Colbert, who's done next week, by the way. Trump admits war for PR reasons. And people are like, that's it. That's all I got to know. It's for no reason but just PR. Well, you know what the whole story is? He was in an interview, and it may have been the one with Hannity last night. It's somewhere late yesterday before heading back from Beijing and all the smog. He said the U.S. He was quoted by Bloomberg. He said the objective of recovering highly enriched uranium from Iran was, quote, more for public relations than it is for anything else, while reiterating his commitment to removing the nuclear material. I was on the Hannity thing last night on Fox News. He said, we have 9 cameras on that site. We have round-the-clock surveillance. Those 3 sites, 24 hours a day. We know exactly what's happening. Nobody's gotten close to it. If they do, we'll do what we do. Now, this is where the Trump detractors will say, well, what happened June of last year? I thought we obliterated it all. And, you know, they bury a lot of stuff pretty deeply. They're clever, evil people there, the leaders in Iran. The people of Iran are great. The mullahs, not so much. The ones that are still alive. The other ones are very busy in hell right now. More coming up here. Mark Larson in for Sam Shane, and we'll talk with the sheriff and get some more sensibility at the end of the hour. He's getting ready for his show, John McGinnis, in the 3 o'clock hour. It's Mark Larson in for Sam Shane on the Shane Reaction on KFBK News Radio, 93.1 FM, 1530 AM, and live everywhere on the iHeartRadio app.
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0: Mark Larson in for Sam, and coming up on the Shane Reaction at KFBK News Radio. Yeah, we've been reporting it here on KFBK, and I thought this stuff was done. California state workers have to return in person to work 4 days a week starting July 1. But it's been so nice not having to go to the office. That and more coming up in just a minute, but first let's get a KFBK News update.
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31: Here are the latest headlines from the KFBK newsroom. President Trump's summit with Chinese President Xi Jinping in Beijing is in the books as he heads back to Washington, D.C. The trip emphasized stronger ties between the two countries, but critics say there are not many details coming out on major issues facing the superpowers. Trump said Xi raised the issue of Taiwan, but Trump would only tell reporters he'll be making a decision about selling arms to Taiwan. A former top aide to Governor Gavin Newsom and candidate for Governor Javier Becerra pleaded guilty in Sacramento federal court on Thursday. Dana Williamson is taking a plea deal on federal corruption and tax charges.
32: Ms. Williamson, do you have anything to say?
33: No.
31: She was indicted on 23 counts last November, but only pleaded guilty to 3 of those counts as part of the deal. Poison control officials say wild mushroom poisonings are on the rise in California. Most cases have been in Northern California, but some are now in the Central Valley. Just last weekend, 3 people were hospitalized. Since November, nearly 50 people have been hospitalized and 4 have died. An NCAA men's basketball game will be played at a Lake Tahoe arena. The game between the Nevada Wolfpack and St. Mary's will take place on November 8th. They'll play at the Tahoe Blue Event Center in Stateline, Nevada. Your next update in 30 minutes. I'm Dina Kodiak, now traffic and weather together on KFBK, Sacramento's News Radio.
34: And traffic brought to you by Habit. And right now, eastbound 50 Bass Lake Road. We have approximately 100 cans in the roadway. It's only an estimate. Don't power check us on this one. In the number 3 lane, it's eastbound on 50 just west of Bass Lake Road. Westbound 80 just east of Norwood. A windshield, I guess, complete. In the number 3 and 4 lanes, no vehicle nearby. Traffic break fixed pothole. Yay, westbound 80, Longview Drive, just east of there. Watch out for the crew. 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
30: Now, Sacramento weather.
2: Sunshine this afternoon, high 88 to 92. Mainly clear tonight, low 55 to 59. Sunny, breezy for tomorrow, high Saturday, 83 to 87. And sunny on Sunday, high 80 to 84. I'm AccuWeather's Andy Robb on KFBK, Sacramento's News Radio.
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0: And it's Mark Larson in for Sam Shane. Good to be here. Sam is on vacation. He's coming back on Tuesday. I'll be back with you on Monday as well on the Shane Reaction at KFBK News Radio 93.1 FM, 1530 AM and live everywhere on the iHeart Radio app. You can also do the talkbacks there anytime when you're listening to KFBK on the iHeart Radio app. Just tap that red microphone button and speak. Speak away. Whatever you want to say, yay, nay, change the subject, say the host is wonderful. Or like the one the other, it was one we had earlier, like, sounds like somebody like an 80s DJ. Oh, okay. Well, I kind of was back then, but was that a pejorative comment? I don't know. Always love talking with you, especially on the live line. 916-921-1530 or 800-834-1530. The sheriff, that'd be John McGinnis, will be on duty here at 3 o'clock. Of course, his show coming up next hour. We'll talk with him in the next segment. One of the stories that... that struck me today is one that I'm having like an out-of-body or out-of-mind experience. I thought we already did this. This is sending state workers back to their offices, physical offices. Because, you know, during COVID, remember, you may remember COVID. We had COVID season one in 2020, season two, 2021, all the different color codes. Sometimes Gavin Newsom be spinning the Wheel of Fortune, giving away trips to Burbank. That actually happened. I know. Seems all surreal now. Let's see, then COVID season two. Let's see, season two was 2022, 2023, and a little bit of 2024. Wasn't it early 2024 when the state of California and the federal government finally, in succession, said, we now decree that the COVID pandemic is over? But I don't recall if the governor on this whole theme, if the governor ever came back and said, okay, we're done with that stupid color code system. You're open, you're essential, you're not open, you're non-essential, all that stuff. It's probably still there just in case they need it, like with hantavirus or, and we had in the news today, Africa reporting an Ebola outbreak. Well, that happens on a regular basis. And the story we had today, by the way, on the medical front, because you got people, earlier we were talking about people rooting against America. I think there are some people who actually hope that there's another pandemic. Because that'll stop Trump from being Trump. Really? But the only American who had tested positive for the hantavirus, did you hear this story earlier? They now say it might have been a false positive. So everybody's been freaking out like, are we going to be safe in America? Again, the rule of thumb, here's the Mark Larson on the Sam Shane, the Shane Reaction Show. Medical tip of the day. If you don't want to get hantavirus, don't play around in rat poop and, you know, and their saliva and everything else. And number one, don't go to do bird watching at a landfill. And there's a lot of people who are bird watchers who will call, and I've heard from some of them, well, it's one of the best places to see birds. Okay, if you go to the landfill, don't start digging around in the landfill going, look at this cute little rodent, honey. I was going to do that with a Dutch accent, but I'd get complaints about that because the two people who did that in Argentina on that ill-fated cruise ended up dead. I'm sure they washed their hands thoroughly when they came back to all of the other environmentally sensitive people on the boat, but there's that. Anyway, during COVID, we had so many things, and it's hard to... I was asking this a lot on radio during those years, endless years of COVID. With all the restrictions, all the regulations, all the threats, was there somebody who really was going to be in charge of undoing the stuff that we did before years go by and we forget to undo such things? So here's the report, Anahita Jafari over at Channel 3 writing about this. It just surprised me. California state workers will be required to return to in-person work 4 days a week starting July 1st. This came a memo from Gavin Newsom's office in between trolling Donald Trump like a juvenile on social media. Daryl Fusselman was quoted in here. He's a state worker. I said, quote, the email just came out of left field. I thought Newsom talked about this before. Like after 2 years ago, after COVID. Did I miss something? Did they delay it? He says the email came out of left field. We were kind of anticipating it to come. We just weren't sure when. It was very straightforward, basically saying, July 1, you're coming back to the office 4 days a week with no type of explanation. Just, you're just doing that. The memo, that's stern. Actually, I think that's good. That's one thing I'll agree on with Gavin Newsom, the governor. You're a state worker. Use the vast number of state office spaces available. Otherwise, the state should start selling off more of the property. I mean, come on, come on. The temptation for government is if you have a whole bunch of buildings, you're going to fill it with more people and more expense. Case in point, what's going on at the bloated Capitol Annex, which is now estimated to be at $1.2 billion. But you've got some people saying, well, the lawmakers don't know that for sure. Well, it's big and bloated, and if you build it, they will come. If you have a building that is so big and it's upgraded, and I know they say it's for seismic safety and all that, but they're being tight-lipped. They don't want to release the cost of that. When the government, in this case the state government, has a lot of buildings, the temptation, this goes for city locations too, when you have cities, if you have a lot of buildings, eventually you go, well, we got to do something with them. They rarely want to sell them. In San Diego, where I'm based, the big debate over a $118 to $146 million revenue shortfall, and I know Sacramento's got some challenges too, but the big debate now is over the libraries. And they will continually say, we may have to cut back more hours in the libraries. They don't want to do that because libraries are nice, but your library is on your phone. And even if you're on the streets as an urban outdoorsman, you most likely have a free phone anyway. They don't want to admit that a lot of libraries have become daycare centers for the homeless. I mean, let's face it. So in the Claremont area in San Diego, there are three libraries. It's a, you know, it's a nice sized neighborhood, but it's the three libraries. And I'm always telling the mayor, they said, why don't you just sell one? Sell two of them. They don't want to sell it because they may have to open a building again. When government opens another building, but it's been closed, then they put people back in it. So right now, it would be good to know when the state workers go back in California state offices on July 1st, at least we can do a kind of a point-in-time head count, see who is still there. You almost wonder if some people working from home, you know, like when people collect Social Security for their dead family members, start to wonder after a while that, I wonder if that worker is still there. We haven't seen him or we haven't seen her since COVID season one or two. And then once you do the headcount, decide, do we need all these people? And then downsize because the budgets are tight. I know the governor thinks we're just happy days that we have all this free money. It's not free, but you know. So the memo says that hybrid schedules involving telework can only happen one day a week. Newsom's memo says change is hard. Change is hard. And then he says, I'm empathetic. Everyone has unique criteria or circumstance. We try to accommodate for that. It's kind of like when he was saying, lying,

0: working remotely, and we got really used to it, and we love it. And this time it's Trump. The president of SEIU Local 1000, Annika Walls, said, we want the state to bargain in good faith, and unfortunately they've not done so, so the next step for us is to file an unfair labor practice charge. It messes up the work-life balance. People got used to not having to go to work. Oh, it's a daycare issue, too. I get that. But just the premise now that we have people like, I don't want to have to go to the office. I mean, it's just such a demand. Can't the money just show up here? Can't I just punch in a time card? And I don't want to actually have to work. Well, now you sound like a politician who's in office. Well, if you're a state worker and a government employee, I know there's a lot of different factors here. Love your thoughts on that as well at 916-921-1530, or better yet, on the talkback on the iHeartRadio app. Listening to KFBK, just tap the red microphone button. Mark Larson in for Sam Shane and the Shane Reaction on KFBK News Radio, 93.1 FM, 1530 AM, and live everywhere on the aforementioned iHeartRadio app.
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7: 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Sam Shane here for Terry Cicchetti Realty. 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
5: 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Don't do the SEN thing. 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And Sam's back on Tuesday. I'll be back with you on Monday. Thanks again to Luis, who's been running things beautifully today. Any animals harmed at all today, Luis, in the production of the show? I don't think so. I think we're... I smelled something cooking at lunch that was suspect, but I think the animals are all fine. So another stellar performance behind the scenes, making sure everything works properly. Sheriff John McGinnis, the sheriff, is here getting ready for his show coming up here. Well, quite a week.
6: Oh, boy.
5: Man,
6: yeah,
5: just decompressing Friday. You know, everybody wants to get giddy for the weekend and all that. It's kind of hard. There's no slow news days anymore.
6: We don't have those anymore. No such thing as summer slows or Friday slows. It seems to be relentless. And, of course, for guys like us, that's good, right?
5: Yeah. Well, when you unpack the week, you know, the big China summit, you know, the Newsom remarks yesterday. I was just talking before the break about a lot of state workers just grumbling about having to, July 1st, we got to go back to the office.
6: Yeah, that's a very ironic set of circumstances in which people find themselves. And, you know, I think there's so much good that comes from people working together. I will acknowledge that there may be some assignments where it makes sense for, you know, for attorneys just spending time locked down writing briefs, for example, maybe that's okay. Do that from a remote location, and you can, by the way, quantify the work product as that they produce electronically. But I really do see a lot of social and business commerce benefit from people showing up to the work. So I don't know how this will play out. SEIU has tremendous heft. And the legislature obviously has a role in this, too. Whether they'll acquiesce to the governor or not, I don't know. I think we've seen that across the spectrum, frankly, in the Congress as well as the state legislature, where they really, truly have abdicated a lot of the juice that they have.
5: Yeah.
6: And I don't know that that's it's certainly not the way the Constitution was written.
5: Well, Newsom's office says 98% of state departments have enough space to accommodate workers returning to the office. For the remaining 2%. They'll continue working with the Department of General Services to strategically extend space availability. And you and I both know when governments of any type have a lot of buildings, there's a temptation to fill those buildings with people. So that's a problem. And another thing, and I admit on the camaraderie, that's really good. Of course, you get into the interoffice rivalries and all that, too. You have a chance to, in person, go down to the HR office together if there's some kerfuffle that happens.
6: So that.
5: People have been missing that. They've been antisocial ever since COVID.
6: Yeah. There are long-term marriages that have emanated from a work environment relationship.
5: That's right. So no office romance here, except virtually.
6: Exactly. So how does that work?
5: This could bring people together. The only downside is there will be forced team building. You know that's going to come up. And a guy like Newsom is going to come in and go, the main speaker canceled, but you have me all weekend. You know,
6: I'll go remote. So
5: what's coming up on the very live and local and guaranteed human John McGinnis show?
6: Well, the city of Sacramento Unified School District is in a world of hurt. Their credit rating has now been downgraded to junk bond status. And this was also eminently foreseeable, and regrettably, I think it goes back to one of my complaints, and it does anger people, I know, but it's the truth. We are at the top of the organizational chart of government, and we select the people that serve on these school boards and in the legislature and executive branch offices, all of those. So we get the government, we get the leadership, in air quotes there, that we choose, and this is a tremendous manifestation of how this has gone tremendously badly.
5: Well, that and more coming up with the Sheriff John McGinnis next hour. Have a great weekend.
6: Look forward to that.
5: Talk to you on Monday. Yes,
6: all
5: sir.
6: All the best.
5: All right. More coming up here on... News Radio. Thanks again to Luis for making sure everything works properly here. We'll watch all of these stories over the weekend. Be back with you in for Sam on Monday. Sam's back in the studio here on Tuesday. If you want to find me, you can find me on social media at Mark Larson Radio on X and Instagram. On Facebook, it's Mark Larson Media. Posted some interesting things. Some will make you go, hmm. Other things will make you go, that's hilarious. And they're posted on there for your edification. Curated for you by me. Stay tuned. We'll have the latest on the red flag warning that starts tomorrow. First big one of the year. We'll have that and more coming up in the news next. 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
8: Happy Friday. Today is Sacramento Police Chief Kathy Lester's last day on the job. In her final interview to the media, she reflects on her service here. Also, Blue Dot Fever affecting some major performing acts. Blue Dots referring to empty seats left on ticket websites, causing tour cancellations.
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22: He led one of our nation's largest law enforcement agencies. Now, he leads you through conversation. You can call him the sheriff. John McGinnis.
6: A very happy Friday afternoon to you as we jump into the program here shortly. We're going to take a look at the Sacramento City Unified School District, the problems they have. This has been simmering for a long, long, long time, but now they're having to come to grips with reality. What path will they ultimately take? And where does the responsibility lie for this? And what thought goes into the part of the voters to make sure this doesn't happen in the school district where you live? All that coming up. Plus, we're going to have a chat with the candidate for the newly drawn Congressional District 4 coming up later in the program. All that to come. Right now, this time, let's check in with the KFBK Newsroom to get you caught up on all things in news.
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23: Here are the latest headlines from the KFBK Newsroom. State lawmakers are growing concerned about the status of federal funding for the 2028 Olympics. An estimated $1 billion in federal funding is needed to make the Olympics a success, including for law enforcement and transportation. Some California lawmakers say the state's ongoing conflicts with the Trump administration could put that funding at risk. A union for healthcare and service workers at the University of California reached a last-minute deal with the university system, preventing a strike by over 40,000 employees. Those include custodians, groundkeepers, and food service employees. The deal provides increased pay, bonuses, more job security, and new staffing requirements. Union members will vote on the new contract in the coming days. If they approve it, the agreement will last until November 2029. Northern California is seeing more rattlesnake encounters following an unusually warm spring. Warm March weather triggered an early and active rattlesnake season, leading to a surge in encounters and three fatal bites statewide between March and early April. With recent warm weather, snake activity has ramped up again as the snakes seek out temperatures between 70 and 90 degrees. Experts advise hikers to stay in the middle of trails as snakes can only strike about half their body length, and property owners to keep weeds cut and bushes elevated to remove hiding spots. Your next update in 30 minutes. I'm Dina Kodiak. Now traffic and weather together on KFBK, Sacramento's News Radio.
24: Brought to you by Cache Creek Casino Resort, eastbound 80 Madison Avenue, west on-ramp. We just learned of a two-vehicle accident, non-injury on that ramp. It's eastbound 80 at Madison. Also, Cypress Avenue and Walnut Avenue, we have a traffic hazard working there. CHP is on the way, and they're going to check it out. Blocking the intersection, they say. A very small smud outage. This is going to be right the Carmichael area there on Watt and Arden, that area. So we've got a few people adjusted for there. And right now, got heavy traffic through Davis. That starts at Old Davis Road, and it goes all the way to the Causeway, Calf City Freeway, heavy Midtown, and that's northbound. Southbound's going to be slow coming in, starting back at Marconi. Ready to fill your cart with cash prizes? 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
19: Now, Sacramento weather.
25: Sunshine this afternoon, high 88 to 92. Mainly clear for tonight, low 55 to 59. Sunny, breezy Saturday, the high 83 to 87, high 80 to 84 for Sunday. I'm AccuWeather's Andy Robb on KFBK, Sacramento's News Radio.
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26: From ABC News, I'm Mike Dubusky. President Trump is about to return to the White House after his trip to China and his summit with Chinese President Xi Jinping this week. ABC News Chief Washington Correspondent Mary Bruce.
27: Questions remain about what progress was made here.
23: The president came to Beijing hoping to convince Xi to use his influence over Iran, one of China's closest allies, to open the Strait of Hormuz.
0: We did discuss Iran. We feel very similar to Iran. We want that to end.
23: But it's unclear if Xi agreed to pressure Iran.
26: The conflict in the Middle East is continuing to put a strain on prices here at home, with global oil prices closing the week up 3% on worries about a prolonged market shock if the strait remains shut down. Celia Monreal is a mother of five in Tyler, Texas, and says she's feeling the pinch at the pump and at the grocery store.
1: I guess the way that he sold that he was going to better the economy, I voted for Donald Trump. Which I regret doing, which like a lot of people regret doing.
26: The CDC now says all the Americans who were on board that Dutch cruise ship that saw the Hanta virus outbreak in recent weeks are now all being held at the National Quarantine Unit in Nebraska. Two were transferred from Georgia today. ABC News medical contributor Dr. Alok Patel says none of the Americans are symptomatic, but a French woman is now in critical condition in the hospital.
2: Hanta virus can affect your heart, your lungs, and your kidneys, so treatment may involve mechanical ventilation, artificial bypass machines to protect the lungs and the heart. That's something called ECMO, which some people may refer to as an artificial lung. That's fluids, that's blood pressure support. That's everything to protect those vital organs.
26: Meanwhile, the CDC also tracking an outbreak of Ebola in the Democratic Republic of Congo. And Colorado Governor Jared Polis has granted clemency to Tina Peters, the former county clerk convicted in an election fraud scheme in 2020. 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
6: 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I'm John McGinnis on KBK News Radio, 93.1 FM, 1530 AM, and live absolutely everywhere in the iHeartRadio app. Hope you're having a great day. Looking forward to a wonderful weekend. We got lots of things to talk about this afternoon, and one that is, I think, so valuable as an illustration of how things can go wrong if we don't stay engaged, keep our eyes and minds open, be aware of what's taking place. We talked about this a bit in the past, but it continues to lumber along, quite honestly, I think getting worse and worse with each passing day. That thing to which I refer is the Sacramento City Unified School District. They have been in disarray for a long, long time. And if you go back historically, and I've had people actually call into the program and point out the fact that back when they had their first Board of Education in the Sacramento City Unified School District, it was overwhelmingly local business people, some prominent business people who had had success in running business, to understand the nuance, the challenges of keeping an operation afloat. Well, that has all transitioned, and the makeup of these boards now is something entirely differently. Just looking at the makeup and the bios of the board members in the Sacramento City Unified District, and I don't know these people. I don't know a single one of them personally, so I don't want to bash anybody, but it looks as though there is one that stands out as a rather prominent person in terms of educational vitae. He's an attorney and a CPI, and he does not look as though he's worked in education himself, but many others, and it seems to be the case, the teachers' unions seem to pick the school board members. And by the way, there's a certain logic associated with that. But my read is the average dedicated teacher who has been called to that profession to do extraordinary things for young people and shape them and give them the foundation they need to go forward and live great lives are not necessarily involved in the union leadership. And therefore, there's even a disconnect there. I've talked to teachers before that are tenured teachers, love what they do. They do a good job still. They take their obligation very seriously. They are truly called as professionals to serve in the manner in which they do. And they're frustrated by their own unions. If I was calling the shots for school teachers, they would be very well compensated, very, very well compensated. We would draw all the talent in the world to come teach. But I would be inclined to do away with tenure. You reprove yourself every year. And if you're not, if your heart is not in it, then maybe there's something else you can do still under the realm of education, but not as a classroom teacher. Is way too important a job. Nonetheless, the administrative management of the district seems to be what has really truly taken the hit. And I will remind everybody that these are democratically elected school boards. The voters choose who will serve. And I know a lot of people who pay no attention whatsoever to who serves on a school board. And it's a pretty easy cop-out to say, look, my kids are through school, or my kids are in private school, or I don't have kids, or it doesn't really affect me directly. My kids' teachers are fine. But you pay for it, and you live with the consequences.

0: pieces of it. And I will tell you very candidly, if I lived in the confines of the Sacramento City Unified School District geographical boundaries, I would be spending money to send my kids to private school, because I have very serious concerns about the manner in which that district is run. So, and I think a lot of people feel that way, but you do absolutely get this school district that you vote for. It's really that simple. So what's going on here? The Sacramento City Unified School District, known as SCUSD, is facing a severe financial crisis with a projected $170 million budget deficit, and now downgrade to junk status by Fitch. And this is a big movement. So they have dug themselves into a hole. They have not had the wisdom, frankly, to put down the shovel. They're still in the hole. And the reserves are projected to be nearly depleted by the end of this next month. That's huge. They're coming into the fiscal year 27, which starts on July 1st, with potential insolvency right around the corner and a risk of a state takeover. So the budget deficit itself, and again, $170.5 million, prompting hundreds of potential layoffs. And the credit rating drop, the Fitch rating downgrade to BB from A, which is, again, junk status. Then they cite poor budgetary oversight and weak management, making future borrowing more expensive. And you may have seen individuals in your personal relationships or perhaps employees, others who have failed to manage their affairs, and they wind up with a compromised credit rating. Guess what? They pay more for things than you do because it costs more to borrow money when you have a bad credit rating. It's as simple as that. You got your FICO score. If it's a robust FICO score, they're happy to lend you money. There's no problem with that at all. You got to pay it back, right? And I think we have far too many people do that too often. Nonetheless, I don't mean the paying back, but the borrowing part. We have become very much a debt-oriented society. But you see, these institutions are acting as though things are going to get better around the next corner. Well, I have to believe, and I haven't been able to find the data to support this, but my strong suspicion is enrollment is down in the City Unified School District. I think it's down in districts across the spectrum, frankly. There's no fault of the district. It's a part of societal development. But their cash flow shortage now, the district may very well run out of money by the end of next month, or maybe they can maybe stretch it out to sometime early next calendar year, February or so. But right now, it looks as though they're in very, very, very serious risk of being strapped for cash come the end of June. So continued financial distress could lead to the state receivership, where the district loses local control to an appointed administrator. So I'm curious if you live in the City Unified School District geographical boundaries, and if you have voted for the board members, what prompts you? What causes you to make your decision as to who will earn your vote? What's important to you? It seems at some point you have to have a respect for the fiscal constraints that are inevitably going to be a part of the running of any organization. You simply cannot spend more than you have. And when you're talking about something that is such an incredibly important mission as educating a generation of people, I have very, very serious concerns. We talked about education yesterday. Not in this context, but when you look at the failure in terms of really truly understanding and learning the curriculum on the part of students in schools writ large, this is not a local issue. But what does that portend for the future? How will they be able to get on the path to a good, rich life if they're not capable of hitting the marks? And I know there are teachers within the City Unified School District who do very, very well. They do a great job. There are students who come out of that just fine. But the challenges are there. And the decisions made by the electorate when it comes to selecting school board members is really, truly important. So this is something that, again, I think it's very easy to lose sight of the significance of this, but the function of the local school district is very important for your future. And among other things, it will have an impact on your property values. That's one of the things that realtors will tell you really, truly drives property values. This is an important consideration. You got thoughts? 800-834-1530. 800-834-1530. Much more conversation to come, but right now it's time to visit with our pal, Mr. Dan Hess, because he's got information as it relates to KPK traffic.
1: Well, here we go. Brought to you by the Granite Expo, eastbound 80, the Madison Avenue West on-ramp. Two-vehicle accident, non-injury collision. CHP is on the way, so keep a lookout for him. Fruit Ridge Road, 42nd Street. This is going to be eastbound. Somebody in a gray sweatsuit walking in the eastbound lanes. Yeah, we don't recommend that. Northbound I-550 connector, westbound 50 connector. In fact, we have a vehicle that's stalled out there in the slow lane, so keep a lookout for them. If you're coming through Davis, got to have a lot of company starting at Richards Boulevard all the way through the Davis area. In fact, it doesn't let up to get across the causeway. Eastbound on Cap City, or northbound, if you will, we've got slow-and-go traffic until you get out to Cal Expo. Southbound slowing starts at Marconi and goes all the way to Arden. 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

0: Welcome back. 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I'm John McGinnis on KPK News Radio, 93.1 FM, 1530 AM, and live absolutely everywhere on the iHeartRadio app. So what happens if the Sacramento Unified School District can't miraculously pull this act together in the next, I don't know, 45 days or so? Because they're running out of money. And by the way, what is there a major recession? No. Has there been a natural disaster? No. These were all developments that were foreseeable. And I haven't, unfortunately, I haven't been able to take the time to dig into it and see if there was an infusion of COVID money that came in and that was believed to be a permanent solution. I suspect that's the case. That's true in a lot of local governments, I know. And that's drying up. And by the way, I did have a chance to pour through the May revise with some commitment. And yeah, the state of California is in much worse shape than the governor would lead you to believe. That is a fact. And I challenge the governor's welcome to come on this program and push back on that. But I see this for what it is, and it is a problem. So now, if the city of Sacramento Unified School District, by the way, it's not a part of Sacramento City government, it's its own district, it's its own body, with elected board members chosen by the people. Those board members choose the superintendent. They've gone through some movement there because of this crisis. And I'll go so far as to be judgmental on it and say failure. So if this can't be resolved, they're facing a total loss of local control. Well, they will have zero control whatsoever. An appointed state administrator takes over, rendering the elected school board powerless. The district would take an emergency state loan to avoid bankruptcy, resulting in deep rapid budget cuts, high interest debt, and years of strict oversight to meet over 150 standards, specific fiscal points of standards. So that local loss of local control, the elected board of education becomes merely advisory at that point, while an administrator appointed by the state and county, the county office of education, I believe, has a role in this as well, take over the decision-making powers. This is a gigantic development. The current superintendent would likely be replaced by a state-appointed administrator. How that may play out, I don't know. I mean, that's a major question in terms of the wisdom that may be evidenced in that decision as to who's chosen. There will be drastic, undeniable budget cuts. The state administrator would likely implement massive cuts to staffing. That would include positions like assistant principals, counselors, social workers, as well as academic programs such as IB, AB testing, and arts. And the long-term debt, the emergency loan required to keep the district running, must be repaid with interest, which would very likely, I think foreseeably, drain funds from student programs for years to come. This is so much worse, I think, than the average person realizes. There will be fiscal oversight, which probably is something they have needed all along. The district must comply with strict oversight from the Fiscal Crisis and Management Assistance Team. The future is really, truly, I wouldn't even go so far as to say questionable. I think it's with a virtual likelihood bordering into certainty that this is going to explode here in the next 45 to 50 days. So as of this month, reports indicate the district again faces north of $170 million deficit with cash potentially running out, very, very, very short future, not too distant future at all. And receivership is generally seen as a last resort as it strips local autonomy and can lead to a long, difficult recovery process to regain control. So I'm very curious about people who live in the district, what their plans are, because I don't think it's just a tough set of circumstances. And I know there are good people there today. But what the future holds, I think, is a mystery. Let's see if we can squeeze a call in before we have to go to break. Let's check in with Bob, patiently waiting in Sacramento. Bob, good afternoon. Welcome to the conversation. Thanks for holding on.
1: Hi, John. Happy to be here.
0: You bet.
1: You may or may not know this about the budget, but a couple things. One, the state budget. One is that 42% of the revenue comes from capital gains.
0: Yes.
1: Which is, in California, taxed as regular income.
0: Yes.
1: But here's the irony. The threat of the wealth tax had lots of billionaires leaving in December.
0: Yeah.
1: They cashed in a lot of money, so we have this great windfall that we're only going to have once. So everything looks great, but it's going to catch up.
0: Yeah, that is one of many. You're absolutely correct. And I don't know what the future of the billionaire tax is. I hope it doesn't become a reality. But I have very serious concerns. And I know from you, I'm curious from your perspective, Bob, given your background, what do you believe happens to property values if this billionaire tax is to become a reality?
1: Well, they obviously are going to go down. And yeah. One of the things I hope voters realize is that not only does this wealth tax take 5% of people's wealth now over billions, but believe me, the legislature will have the ability to lower it.
0: Absolutely. It's crystal clear.
1: Which is incredible. And trust me, when they need money, they will lower it. And it will have an impact on property values for sure.
0: There's no doubt about it. I can see a glut of property being unloaded here shortly. I don't know what the future is. I do believe it's unconstitutional, and I know you know this very well. And this is a massive 30-plus page document. But the idea of a tax, when you think about somebody earning $1 billion a year and paying a heavy tax on it, I'm opposed to that too. But this is for people who have $1 billion in assets. And by the way, it may be unrealized assets, something that the stock portfolio they haven't cashed out. So the nuance
1: Absolutely.
0: Of this, the complexities are overwhelming, and I think it's a major problem. But that there's so much, and I would be willing to bet that you and I had the same reaction to pouring through this budget. It's just it should start out once upon a time because there's nothing sincere about this budget. Hey, great to hear from you, Bob. I appreciate the call, sir. We got much more business to take care of, and we're going to come right back. Don't go away.
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0: Hey there, John McGinnis here for my guys in the big red trucks. 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
4: He led one of our nation's largest law enforcement agencies. Now, he leads you through conversation. You can call him the sheriff. John McGinnis.
0: And as we resume the conversation here shortly, we're going to chat with Ray Reilly, a candidate for the newly drawn 4th Congressional District. Find out what that district is all about, what he brings to the equation, his background. He's no stranger to politics in this area. Look forward to a conversation with him coming up. Don't go away. But right now, it's time to check in with the KFBK Newsroom and get you informed as to the upcoming events.
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3: Here are the latest headlines from the KFBK newsroom. The suspect in the deadly shooting of two Israeli embassy staffers in Washington, D.C. last year may face the death penalty if convicted. Elias Rodriguez stands accused of gunning down a young couple outside the Capitol Jewish Museum. The DOJ said today they'll seek a death sentence. Rodriguez has pleaded not guilty to 13 counts, including hate crime, murder, and terrorism charges. California is looking at growing chances of El Nino and a rare super El Nino this year. National Weather Service meteorologist Richard Thompson breaks down current fall and winter predictions with KTLA.
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3: There have only been four super El Nino events since 1950, with the last one happening between 2015 and 2016. Sacramento is rolling out new technology along one of the city's deadliest corridors in an effort to reduce crashes caused by red light runners. The city plans to install what are called advanced dilemma zone detectors along a stretch of Florin Road between 24th Avenue and Munson Way.
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3: The A's fell to St. Louis 5-4 to wrap up a three-game set in Sacramento. The A's are now 22-21. They host the Giants tonight. Your next update in 30 minutes. I'm Dina Kodiak. 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
9: And this traffic is brought to you by True Green. And eastbound 80 Madison Avenue, off-ramp still working in an earlier accident involving a motorcycle there. We got an ambulance responding. And let's see, CHP not yet on scene on that one. Southbound I-5, just north of 50, they're waiting on a tow truck. I assume it's a vehicle. Westbound 50, Schnell School Road. This is up in Placerville. We have a collision reported there. CHP is at the scene, but they're not telling us what it is. And eastbound 80 through Davis getting slower, and it starts at Richards Boulevard and goes pretty much all the way to the split with 50. 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
2: Now, Sacramento weather.
16: Sunshine this afternoon, high 88 to 92. Mainly clear tonight, low 55 to 59. Sunny, breezy for tomorrow, high Saturday, 83 to 87. And sunny on Sunday, high 80 to 84. I'm AccuWeather's Andy Robb on KFBK, Sacramento's News Radio.
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0: 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I'm John McGinnis on KPK News Radio, 93.1 FM, 1530 AM, and live absolutely everywhere on the iHeartRadio app. Very happy to have in studio Ray Reilly. He is a candidate for the newly drawn 4th Congressional District. If you haven't taken a look at the map yet, find out where you are. It's important. I know many of us have been poring over our ballots, but not everybody has. These are important considerations. Mr. Reilly is in the studio this afternoon. Welcome, sir. Great to have you here.
1: Well, thank you, John. It's a pleasure to be here this afternoon.
0: And tell me what motivates you to do this. By the way, with a little bit of your background, you obviously attended local high school, San Juan High School,
1: yes,
0: and went on to the University of Notre Dame. A couple years ahead of Kelly Brothers, as I understand
1: it. 2 years ahead of Kelly.
0: So you're both geezers, but... I'm older than both, yeah. I can say that. So what, and you're a successful businessman, have done quite well, raised your family in the area. What prompted you to want to do this?
1: Well, for my kids and everybody's kids, because I have six children between me and my wife, 8 grandchildren, 2 great-grandchildren, and I want everyone to have the same opportunities that I've had for a wonderful life, to live, to grow, to thrive, to have opportunity to do the things that I want to do, and to be able to move forward in life without having to look around and wonder what's going to fall around you, collapse around you next week.
0: Yeah, and obviously I think there are significant challenges. I appreciate the fact that you've stepped up here, and I'm curious about a lot of things. You're raising a family, a large family, your business experience, the success you've had there, and the fact that you have been in this area. You also hold public office now.
1: Right. I sit on the Citrus Heights Water District Board of Directors.
0: Which is, it's very important. I mean, we oftentimes forget the importance of some of those special districts. Local government, really, truly. There was, I think it was Tip O'Neill, I believe.
1: Tip O'Neill said, All government is local. Yeah, and that's really what I like to project on this. And I don't think Congress pays attention enough to the needs of local government. And the things you do as a local government agency is to be very focused on budget, be very focused on providing your services for generations to come. And that's the vision I have, is to look at infrastructure, not just for the next election cycle, but for 50 and 100 years out.
0: I think that's the way business should be done. We've been talking about the Sacramento City Unified School District. I don't want you to get into that, obviously, but there's a classic illustration of how badly things can go when there is not a commitment to long-term fiscal planning and solvency and maintaining that, actually adhering to the responsible components of fiscal management. And as I look at the debt that the nation has taken on that continues to grow, I have serious concerns there. So what are the priorities for you? What are your, I'm sure that the fiscal concerns are great among your priorities. What else? What else is important to you?
1: Well, the managing money is one of the critical issues. Obviously, affordability is a big discussion today. So there's not enough housing for the next generation, or the housing that you can get into is too expensive. I think that affordability is a function of infrastructure. Infrastructure is the most critical issue. We have to have adequate power. We have to have enough energy to do the things we want to do. We have to have enough water so that farmers can grow the food at a price that's reasonable. The farmers have to make a profit so that they can continue to do what they're doing, which is give us the food we need. And then we have to have a transportation system that includes rail, ports, roads that are in excellent condition so that we don't destroy our vehicles just driving to and from
0: Absolutely.
1: Work.
0: Yeah.
1: So all of these, and some of them are local, and some of them are state, but the very focus of my personal interest is to ensure that the infrastructure is sound for the future generations so that they have the opportunities that you and I, we're effectively the same age.
0: Yeah.
1: The things that you and I did without thinking about doing is what the next generation should be allowed to do.
0: And, you know, I think about that. I hear all this talk about now about providing housing for people and how you do that. But when I bought my first home some 45 years ago, there was a speculator that built this home. It was a modest home, but he was in business to make a living. That's what he did. He bought the lot, built a few homes on this short street. And, by the way, very high interest rates.
1: Mm-hmm.
0: But he made money off of that, did quite well, I'm sure. I wound up, my family and I did quite well out of that in terms of appreciation, moving on, leapfrogging to nicer homes thereafter. So the idea of just creating an environment in which business can thrive seems to me like it was something that worked for a long, long time, right?
1: Yeah, government should stay out of the way of business. Government should set rules and regulations that ensure the health and safety of the community, but at the same time, let's not be burdensome of businesses.
0: Right.
1: Let's not stop a business from building. Let's not have $150,000 in permitting fees in order to build a house. let's be sure that we have forests and proper forest management that provides enough lumber. And California is the it can be the greatest state for producing lumber. We have energy, we have lumber, we have water, and what we need to do is manage these resources in such a way that it allows the people to benefit from the tremendous resources we have here in California.
0: Look at historically the number of people who made huge livelihoods in the lumber business, and it is, I think, it's the epitome of a renewable resource.
1: And if it's properly managed, you don't have wildfires.
0: No, now, absolutely correct.
1: One of the questions people often ask is, what do people have in common? This district runs from Yuba City down to Sonoma and Napa. It goes
0: so
1: from...
0: So that's a question. I mean, there's a lot of differences in that area, right? Yuba Center area to the Napa Valley, those are... They lived slightly different lives. In fact, I'd say significantly different lifestyles, but you found common ground, right?
1: Everybody's the same. We all want the same thing for our children. We all want the same thing for the next generation. And if you talk about wildfires, when there's a wildfire anywhere in Northern California, we all have our eyes burning the exact same way. The smoke fills the valley. It destroys the economy. It makes life miserable for the people. And if we were to manage our forests well, if we were to take care of the forests and be sure we don't have wildfires, prevention, recovery is one thing. Yes, and there are disasters that you have to recover from. But let's work harder at ensuring that we have success from the very beginning and don't need to recover, that we prevent issues. So in water, let's ensure that our water systems are sound for generations, which is what we're doing in Citrus Heights. Be sure that we have the forest managed properly. Be sure we have energy infrastructure in place. Be sure that our power grid is sound and capable of providing energy to everyone all the time.
0: What about the idea of being one of 435 members of this body that represents the entire U.S.? What about getting along with others? You have your points of view, which I think are defensible and appropriate. I respect. What about others that see the world differently? Maybe you want the same outcome, but you see a different path to get there. How can you work through that?
1: Find one or two things that you agree on and accomplish those things first.
0: I think that's
1: certainly there are going to be issues you'll never agree on, but be prepared when you find common ground, grab onto it, come to find a solution. We all want to get rid of wildfires, so I expect we could find a way to stop the forest in Northern California from burning. We all want safe drinking water, safe and plentiful drinking water. How do we do that? Let's come up with a way to do that, to provide water for people and farms and fish. So look for places you have common ground. And the other part that I really would work very hard on is don't make any of these issues personal.
0: I couldn't agree more.
1: Ad hominem attacks. Attacking the person is despicable.
0: Absolutely true. And I think we have devolved into an environment in which you seize one thing that somebody said at one time, not meaning to, not having the intention that can be exploited out of it, and that's abused for a bad outcome. Much more conversation to come up with Ray Reilly, candidate for Congress in California's 4th Congressional District, right after this. But now it's time to visit with our pal, the sarcastic pal, but pal nonetheless, Mr. Dana Hess.
2: Hey, buddy. 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

0: eastbound 80 coming through Davis starting to get heavy right before Richards. Well, actually, now it's a little further down right before Mace Boulevard to get across the river. 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

0: 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I'm John McGinnis on KPK News Radio, 93.1 FM, 1530 AM, and live absolutely everywhere on the iHeartRadio app. Very happy to have in studio Ray Reilly, candidate for 4th Congressional District. And we're getting calls from people saying, please say his name again. It is Ray Reilly, but it's not, it's pronounced like Reilly, like really. I'm telling you this. Really? But that's not how it's spelled. Ray, would you please spell your last name for us?
1: It's R-A-Y.
0: I knew that part.
1: R-I-E-H-L-E.com.
0: Okay.
1: That's my website.

0: site is rayreally.com, but you can also get it at rayreally.com. We've got both approaches.
1: So for purposes of your website, you have an AKA, so it'll direct you to the right name.
0: It'll take you to the right place.
1: Very good. So what, I mean, you've got obviously this, it's a large swath of geography, and I say it's a very diverse swath of geography. There's an incumbent there that's been in office for a long, long time. I would venture
0: 27 years.
1: He's part of the problem. I would do respect. I think he's a likable enough guy. So what's important for you? First of all, what are you hearing from people when you go out and about and you talk to folks? Do you feel as though there's some evidence that it resonates, your message resonates? Are you hearing from them things that that you believe are important by way of priorities?
0: Well, everyone believes that infrastructure is important, that you need to maintain your infrastructure, the affordability issues, fuel prices, the long run, long term, water issues are big, a lot of farming communities. Sure. And really what I'm looking for now is somewhat technical. The district is a large district, and I'm looking for about 70,000 votes to get into the general election. So it's a top two primary. It's going to be the highest vote getter and the second highest vote getter. And my goal right now is to get enough votes to be in the general election in November. So I would encourage everyone to look at your ballot. If you may not live in the district, if Ray really is on your ballot, if you're in the north part, north of Sacramento, and up into Placer, Yuba, down in Napa, look for my name and check the box next to my name, and we can talk more between June and November and really address these issues in substance.
1: And we have a huge Placer County audience on this program. For whatever reason, it kind of leans that way.
0: Yeah, Placer County, it would be the west side of Placer County, Lincoln over to the casino.
1: Okay, so it's very important, and obviously getting the vote out is good. Again, top three. What are the things you'd like to see change in the future? I know you. I understand your. I think your style, your approach to interact with others is a good one. You could probably persuade people to find common ground. What are the three things that you see very important for Congress to do?
0: Well, I think Congress is responsible for putting a budget together that is sustainable. I don't believe they've done that job very well. So I'd like to see a real budget that addresses real financial issues and ensures that we don't spend money we don't have. This almost $40 trillion, that's $40,000 billion worth of debt. Unimaginable. Yeah. We have to get control of that. We have to at least change the trajectory. Let's cut spending by 1% across the board and see what happens. Let's stop the growth of our debt. So let's be sure that we're spending your money properly. It's not my money. Government doesn't make money. Right. Government takes money. If you're going to take someone's money, then you are honor bound to spend it properly. You are honor bound to ensure that the money is not wasted. And what I say is, I've been in business for 35 years. I've served on a local water district. I understand what it means to sign the front of a check. And I understand that it's your money that I'm custodian of, and I'm responsible for spending it wisely.
1: And I have to be honest with you, I think members of both political parties in the executive branch as well as the legislative branches have lost sight of that. So it's time we bring some fiscal responsibility back to public policy. So Ray Reilly, spell it again.
0: R-A-Y-R-I-E-H-L-E. com.
1: All right. That is it for us, but stick around. Why, you ask?
0: And thank you for your endorsement.
1: Oh, my, absolutely. I was going to get to that. I have proudly endorsed Ray Reilly in his candidacy. And stick around because the lovely and talented Kitty O'Neill is here. She's throwing us out. I'll have a great weekend. You should too. I'll see you on Monday. Be well.
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3: Happy Friday. Today is Sacramento Police Chief Kathy Lester's last day on the job. In her final interview to the media, she reflects on her service here. Also, Blue Dot Fever affecting some major performing acts. Blue Dots referring to empty seats left on ticket websites, causing tour cancellations.
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1: Well, it looks as though we could be headed for one of the hottest summers on record. And what comes with that? Well, that's the bad news. Record high energy costs. Utility rates are already through the roof, and there's anticipation of yet another 32%

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10: Well, good afternoon. It's 4 o'clock now on this Friday. I'm glad you're with us. I'm Kitty O'Neill. Stories now trending. A fire weather warning will soon be going into effect for much of the state. President Donald Trump returning to the U.S. after his trip to China. And modifications to California's upcoming ban on cell phone use in schools. Traffic and weather together first. And every 10 minutes, Dana Hess in the KFBK Traffic Center.
11: Yeah, and good afternoon, Kitty. Happy Friday. I'm just learning that there is police activity. This is going to be the Interstate 80 at Pedrick Way in Dixon. Don't know what it is, but traffic is being diverted, it looks like. We will look into this closer to home, southbound 99 Broadway on-ramp. We have a two-car crash. That's going to be over on the shoulder, and CHP has been notified, and that's all we know on it. Southbound 99, it's just south of the Broadway on-ramp. Traffic on the 10s every 10 minutes, mornings and afternoons. 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
12: Tonight, mainly clear, low 55 to 59, sunny and breezy for Saturday. The high tomorrow, 83 to 87. Sunday, sunshine, high 80 to 84. And sunny on Monday with a high 86 to 90. I'm AccuWeather's Andy Robb on KFBK, Sacramento's news radio.
10: 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Eldorado Hills, looking at 84 degrees. We'll start here with your top local story.
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10: A red flag warning for parts of Northern and Central California will go into effect tomorrow morning. The National Weather Service upgrading what initially had been a fire weather watch for much of the Sacramento Valley and Northern San Joaquin Valley. The warning will be in place from 5 o'clock Saturday morning through 8 o'clock Monday evening. It is the first such warning of the year in the Sacramento area. Forecasters calling for strong winds, very low humidity, and above normal temperatures. Wind gusts could near 50 miles per hour, and daytime humidity levels could dip as low as 7%, with highs in the mid to upper 80s. The red flag warning stretches from Redding to south of Bakersfield, west of Vallejo, east toward Auburn, and it does include Sacramento, Stockton, Modesto, and Fresno. Your top national story, President Trump returning to the U.S. after 2 days of talks in China. CBS Linda Kenyon says the president spoke to reporters on Air Force One during his return trip.
13: The president says his talks with China's President Xi were very successful.
14: A lot of great trade deals, including over 200 planes from Boeing with a promise of 750 planes.
13: In addition, Trump says he discussed

0: Removal of what he calls the nuclear dust from Iran's nuclear sites.
1: The only one that can remove it is China or the U.S. We're the only ones with the equipment.
0: The president also said he made no commitment to President Xi on Taiwan, which China views as its own. Linda Kenyon, CBS News, Washington.
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3: California's gubernatorial candidates taking aim at Javier Becerra on the debate stage Thursday night. The debate in San Francisco happening just hours after Dana Williamson, a former aide to Becerra, and Governor Gavin Newsom took a plea deal on federal corruption and tax charges. She helped steal $225,000 from a dormant Becerra campaign account. Prosecutors say he was a victim in the scheme, he being Becerra, but rivals questioned his judgment, with some implying he's not so innocent. The leading Republican candidate, Steve Hilton, says Becerra shouldn't be in the race, but should be preparing his criminal defense. Becerra, who is leading in the latest poll, repeatedly said he did nothing wrong. He also quoted a U.S. Department of Justice spokesperson who said no candidate running for governor has been implicated in the scheme. The state of California modifying the details of its upcoming ban on cell phones in schools. KFBK's Dina Kodiak reports.
4: California was set to ban cell phones in all K through 12 schools, but now the legislation is excluding some classrooms. After concerns from school boards and administrators, lawmakers decided not to require an across-the-board ban. Lawmakers have now removed high schools from the legislation. The bill would have required every school to make rules banning students from using cell phones on campus or school trips. Those who oppose the bill say a single rule for all schools isn't fair because each district has different needs. They also say the bill would conflict with current law, which already requires schools to set their own rules about cell phones starting in July. Dina Kodiak, KFBK, Sacramento's News Radio.
3: Poison control officials continue to warn that wild mushroom poisonings are on the rise in California. Most cases have been in Northern California. Some are now in the Central Valley. The most recent poisoning happened last weekend with three people hospitalized after eating the poison mushrooms. Officials urge people not to eat shrooms found outside and say only store-bought mushrooms are safe. Nearly 50 people have been hospitalized since November. Four have died after eating wild mushrooms. Eight cases have been reported in the last 3 weeks alone. A California jury now expected to start deliberating in the civil trial pitting two tech billionaires against each other. Elon Musk suing OpenAI's Sam Altman and his top deputy, accusing them of betraying plans to keep the artificial intelligence lab nonprofit. ABC News legal contributor and Hofstra law professor James Sample says the burden of proof rests on Musk, the plaintiff.
5: Musk has the higher mountain to climb, and he actually has a preliminary matter that he must persuade the jurors of initially, which is to say the jury must find preliminarily that he brought this claim within the statute of limitations. There is a significant argument that this case was past the statute of limitations. If the jury finds that, they don't even need to get to the merits of the question.
3: Closing arguments were made Thursday. It's 4:06, and I'm Joe Michaels on the KFBK Afternoon News with Kitty O'Neill.
2: All right, thank you, Joe. And Sacramento is investing more than $5 million in safety upgrades for a one-mile stretch of Florin Road, identified as one of the city's most dangerous corridors. KPK's Matt Pacini has more.
6: Following several fatal incidents, including a fatal hit and run last October, the project introduces advanced dilemma zone detectors that use radar to adjust traffic light timing aimed at reducing crashes caused by red light runners. Don Levitt works with Wavetronics, who makes the technology.
7: If they don't have enough time to come to a safe stop and they slam on their brakes, they run the risk of getting hit from behind. They try to beat the red light and get through the intersection. They increase the likelihood that they might be involved in a T-bone or side-on accident. But both of them are equally as bad.
6: Levitt tells CBS 13 the technology uses radar to change the timing on stoplights and keep the light green when it detects drivers are going too fast to make it through the intersection. In addition to the new sensors, the city plans to enhance bike lanes, crosswalk signals, and sidewalks, with final funding approval expected from the city council soon. Matt Pacini, KFBK, Sacramento's News Radio.
2: All right, and that is the subject of your poll question today. So what do you think of this technology? Expensive, but they're hoping it will save lives. So, yeah, basically what it is this advanced dilemma zone detector. It's radar, and it apparently will keep a light green when it detects that drivers are going too fast to make it through the intersection. So what do you think? Do you like that idea or not? Yes or no, and why? #250 on your smartphone. Keyword is open mic. 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
8: From ABC News, I'm Mike Dubusky. President Trump is about to return to the White House after his trip to China and his summit with Chinese President Xi Jinping this week. ABC News Chief Washington Correspondent Mary Bruce.
9: Questions remain about what progress was made here. The president came to Beijing hoping to convince Xi to use his influence over Iran, one of China's closest allies, to open the Strait of Hormuz.
10: We did discuss Iran. We feel very similar in Iran. We want that to end.
9: But it's unclear if Xi agreed to pressure Iran.
8: The conflict in the Middle East is continuing to put a strain on prices here at home, with global oil prices closing the week up 3% on worries about a prolonged market shock if the strait remains shut down. Celia Monreal is a mother of five in Tyler, Texas, and says she's feeling the pinch at the pump and at the grocery store.
11: I guess the way that he sold that he was going to better the economy, I voted for Donald Trump. Which I regret doing, which like a lot of people regret doing.
8: The CDC now says all the Americans who were on board that Dutch cruise ship that saw the Hanta virus outbreak in recent weeks are now all being held at the National Quarantine Unit in Nebraska. Two were transferred from Georgia today. ABC News medical contributor Dr. Alok Patel says none of the Americans are symptomatic, but a French woman is now in critical condition in the hospital.
12: Hanta virus can affect your heart, your lungs, and your kidneys, so treatment may involve mechanical ventilation, artificial bypass machines to protect the lungs and the heart. That's something called ECMO, which some people may refer to as an artificial lung. That's fluids, that's blood pressure support. That's everything to protect those vital organs.
8: Meanwhile, the CDC also tracking an outbreak of Ebola in the Democratic Republic of Congo. And Colorado Governor Jared Polis has granted clemency to Tina Peters, the former county clerk convicted in an election fraud scheme in 2020. 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
2: It's 4:10 now at KFBK, and Dana's going to chime in here shortly. We are monitoring a situation on I-80, what has been shut down in both directions around Pedrick Road in Dixon. And it looks like there was a standoff, right,
13: yeah,
2: Dana?
13: But now, it looks like it's going to be over here pretty quick.
2: The officers are catching up with the guy that got out of the car.
13: Hopefully a happy ending. It looks like that's the case. They may have used tear gas or something. I don't know. Yes, we did have a car obstructing traffic there. And, oh, my gosh, has it. We're going to kind of put everything else in the back seat for now. This is, again, on 80 near Pedrick Road. I'm not sure exactly which direction, but it was under the overpass there. Traffic, if you're going northbound, well, I should say eastbound, is going to slow down back there at Dixon Avenue, that area. And as far as westbound is concerned, right after 113, you're going to hit the brakes. And this is going to be with us for a while as they get this cleaned up. And it always takes forever. If you can use any other roadway, I'm looking around, you may have to find your own way around it, because this is going to be working. We have had experience with something like this. Works for a long time. So, again, this is all happening just as you try to get into the Dixon area or get out of it around Pedrick Road. So watch out. Police activity causing a huge backup both directions there. You think a ticket for not wearing your seatbelt is the worst that could happen until you get in a crash. Suddenly, a ticket doesn't seem so bad. Click it or ticket paid for by the National Highway Traffic Safety Administration. Traffic on the 10s every 10 minutes, mornings and afternoons. 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
2: All right, thanks, Dana. Yeah, we do have at least 10 officers and a canine unit there over this guy who is now on the ground right under that overpass that Dana referred to around Pedrick Road and Dixon, although they have him, so eventually the traffic should start moving, but it is very much backed up right now. So if you're wondering what that backup is going in or out of that direction, but looks like they have a suspect in custody, so it should clear up soon. Let's get your KFBK weekend forecast.
14: Mainly clear for the rest of your Friday. Tonight's low 55 to 59, sunny, breezy for Saturday, the high tomorrow 83 to 87. Sunday, sunshine, the high 80 to 84. Monday's high 86 to 90. I'm AccuWeather's Andy Robb on KFBK, Sacramento's News Radio.
2: All right, 88 in Sacramento, 87 in Roseville, and we'll try to get your poll real quick here. We're talking about this new technology with radar will allow...

0: a light that is going to turn yellow and red to stay green if they can detect that there's a car that's not going to be able to stop in time. Apparently, there's been some fatalities at this stretch of Florin Road. You like the idea?
1: You know, if you're broke, you shouldn't be spending the money.
0: Okay, $5 million is what they're looking at for that one. Pound 250 on your smartphone, keyword open mic. We'll get to more of your calls coming up here on KFBK. And also, our Sacramento Police Chief, Kathy Lester, is retiring. Today is her last day on the job. I had a nice sit down with her, so you'll hear some of that coming up on KFBK News Radio, live everywhere on the iHeartRadio app.
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15: 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She was rich and beautiful and loved by all who knew her. For decades, despite intense media scrutiny, police failed to make an arrest. In 2000, 25 years after Martha's murder, her one-time neighbor, Michael Skakel, was arrested. He'd been 15, like her, at the time of the crime. He was also a cousin of the Kennedys.
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0: Well, this is Sacramento's police chief Kathy Lester's last day on the job. I got to sit down with a retiring chief.
19: You are my last official sort of public appearance, so it's great to be here. This is a great way to end a very long and happy career. Thank you.
0: Well, Lester started as police chief in January of 2022, right out of COVID, and shortly thereafter had to deal with a mass shooting at 10th and K Streets.
19: That's the worst mass shooting we have ever had. Worst shooting in Sacramento's history, and it happened when I had been on the job for about 3 months, and we had a total of 18 people injured. We're actually in trial right now for it, and so, you know, certainly we'll let the district attorney and his team, you know, do his thing on that, but I can tell you it was really, I think, a tipping point for Sacramento. We had been through the pandemic like a lot of major cities. We were not unique in that we saw violent crime just go through the roof, especially gun violence and shootings. And, you know, coming into the job, that was my priority, like figuring out how are we going to start bringing these numbers down. These are real people in our city. And, you know, when someone is injured, you know, from a shooting, from gun violence, it's not just them that's affected. It's their family. It's their neighborhood. It's that sense of safety. And, you know, our numbers, you know, were just so high. And so, as horrible as that incident was and how difficult it was for our community, for our businesses, I think for the first time in Sacramento, people across the board recognized the importance of trying to address that problem. And that became really very quickly my number one priority, was really bringing down gun violence, bringing down shootings. And I'm happy to say, you know, I know these numbers pretty well. In 2021, we had 256 people that were the victims of gun violence in our city. And, you know, 4 years later, we brought that down to about 130. So it's about a 50% reduction. Still, I mean, far too many people that are involved, but I really give credit to the men and women of this department. They've worked very, very hard, and we've done a lot of non-traditional things. You know, we're short-staffed. I mean, what big department isn't? But the reason I think we've done so well is the quality of our people.
0: And as for being Sacramento's first female police chief,
19: one of the things that's been remarkable to me, it's not probably that big of a deal to be the first lady, woman, you know, chief. It only took 172 years, but I can tell you that is very impactful on young women and on little girls, and the number of young women who have come up to me, you know, over the years. I guess I shouldn't be surprised, but I'm always surprised, and it's great to have conversations with people and, you know, make sure that, you know, you can do anything that you want to do. You know, you just have to be committed and have the heart for it. And I think sometimes people just need to hear that.
0: She retires after today. So what's next?
19: I've got some passion projects that I'm really excited about. There's, you know, we have such a great community. I've been here for so long that even though I'm transitioning out of this role, there's some things that I still want to do. And what's really nice is that I think I'll have a little bit more time to do those things.
0: And her farewell message.
19: First of all, Sacramento is a great community and we have great people here. And I want to thank them for all they've done for us. And I would say to them, please continue to thank and appreciate the cops out in the streets every single day, the dispatchers behind the scenes, all of the support people that make this department work and keep it running, and know that there are people here that their heart is to help our community and they should be appreciated.
0: That is Sacramento Police Chief Kathy Lester. Last day is today. She is a great communicator, by the way, and you can hear the whole conversation, which I recommend, at kfbk.com. The Afternoon News with Kitty O'Neill. All right, traffic and weather together, and Dana, we had a big mess on I-80 there by Dixon.
20: Yeah, but it's not as bad. I don't know if you remember the one we had 2 or 3 years ago where they just shut down the freeway forever. That does not seem to be what's happening now. And this report brought to you by the National Highway Traffic Safety Administration. Right now, I'm looking at, you know, the incident itself is 80 at Pedrick and Dixon. Looks like it's eastbound. Traffic is getting by, actually, in the number one lane there, so move on over to the left, but it's going to take it a while. Believe me, that's going to be eastbound. Westbound, the slowdown begins at 113, goes to the incident itself, which is shortly, in that same area there around Pedrick. Otherwise, downtown of the split, 26 minutes northbound Cap City, 10 minutes to Roseville on eastbound 80. Going to Elk Grove Way, 11 minutes there if you're on I-5, and about 15 minutes on 99. A 22-minute ride downtown to Folsom, eastbound 50. North down I-5, 27 minutes downtown to Woodland, and downtown to Davis. Well, right now, getting to Davis is about 16 minutes. Beyond that, yeah, it's going to take a little longer if you're heading over to the, let's say, the Bay Area. You think a ticket for not wearing your seatbelt is the worst that could happen until you get in a crash. Suddenly, ticket doesn't seem so bad. Click it or ticket, paid for by the National Highway Traffic Safety Administration. Traffic on the 10s every 10 minutes, mornings and afternoons. 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
0: All right. Thank you, Dana. Let's check the weekend weather.
1: Tonight, mainly clear, low 55 to 59, sunny and breezy for Saturday. The high tomorrow, 83 to 87. Sunday, sunshine, high 80 to 84. And sunny on Monday with a high 86 to 90. I'm AccuWeather's Andy Robb on KFBK, Sacramento's News Radio.
0: 88 in Sacramento, and Roseville has 87 degrees. We've got business and money news. It is Kelly Brothers at Cap Trust.
21: A mystery bidder has paid $9 million to dine with Warren Buffett. First of all, kudos to Warren Buffett for still doing this. He has stepped down, of course, for Berkshire Hathaway. He's 95 years old. He hasn't done this for a few years. But he's raising some money, and in this case, it's going to be split between the charity Glide, you know, the Glide Church down in San Francisco, and Eat, Learn, and Play, which is a foundation set up by Steph Curry and his wife. And Steph Curry and his wife are going to be at the lunch as well, but $9 million to dine with Mr. Buffett and Steph Curry. Market overall today, lower. A little bit of a tech pullback. No big positive headlines coming out of the summit. Yield spiked a little bit, and that meant the Dow finished the week a little lower. The NASDAQ slightly higher on the week. Dow down 537, 49,526. NASDAQ down 410. S&P down 92 points at 7408. Gold down 120, 4560 an ounce. 10-year bond yield 4.6%.
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0: Well, a couple things to share with you. First of all, there's a big animal fair that's going on at the Bradshaw Shelter this Saturday, tomorrow from 11 to 3. And it is family-friendly, dog-friendly, and all kinds of stuff going on. Free pet adoptions, of course. But they're doing dog yoga with a shelter dog, so bring your yoga mat. They have centaur canine dog demonstrations, which are always pretty fun to watch. Lots of food trucks and local craft beer and vendors. So it's really a really big fair. As I said, it's family friendly, and you can bring your dog on a leash. That is tomorrow, 11 to 3, free admission at the Bradshaw Animal Shelter on Bradshaw Road. And I think you have to park across the street, but I'm sure there will be signs. Something else, just because for folks that want this, I just want you to know it's available. If you need mulch for your home, there's a 6 Mulch Mayhem events in Sacramento and Placer counties tomorrow. And they go from 8 a.m. to noon, and they're giving you mulch. So it's, you know, if you need it, you need it. Why not go get it? So it's free until supplies last, again, 8 to noon. And I have all the places where you can go at KFBK.com, the Afternoon News with Kitty O'Neill. There's 6 of them. I can't list them all here right now. But if you're interested in some free mulch, I mean, why not? Check it out. Coming up, we've got more of your top stories, traffic and weather together. We'll also have some other very interesting stories for you today, like what's going on with the concerts and all the cancellations. We'll explain that, too. They call it Blue Dot Fever. That's ahead. 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
0: It's 4:30 now at KFBK, and good Friday afternoon to you. I'm Kitty O'Neill. Story's now trending. A longtime congressman calling it quits over redistricting. The future of Sacramento's X Street homeless shelter now in question. And the latest on the potential UC workers strike. Right now, traffic and weather together. Dana Hess in the KFBK Traffic Center.
17: 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And yeah, we had a police activity. This was 80 at Pedrick and Dixon, and it affected traffic in both directions. And apparently they have gotten the suspect out of the car and into an ambulance, and they're taking him out. We still see a lot of heavy traffic, of course, left behind. But again, it's eastbound 80 at Pedrick, I believe, is where the incident took place. Westbound traffic is looking better already, but eastbound is only one lane over on the left, so you got that to contend with for a while. You'd think a ticket for not wearing your seatbelt is the worst that could happen until you get a crash. Then a ticket doesn't seem so bad. Click it or ticket, paid for by the National Highway Traffic Safety Administration. Traffic on the 10s every 10 minutes, mornings and afternoons. Dana Hess, KFBK News Radio, 93.1 FM, 1530 AM.
0: All right, thanks, Dana. 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
15: Mainly clear for the rest of your Friday. Tonight's low 55 to 59. Sunny, breezy for Saturday. The high tomorrow 83 to 87. Sunday, sunshine. The high 80 to 84. Monday's high 86 to 90. I'm AccuWeather's Andy Robb on KFBK, Sacramento's News Radio.
0: 88 in Elk Grove. Eldorado Hills has 84 degrees and Citrus Heights has 87. Your top story, a longtime Democrat congressman in Tennessee, Steve Cohen, has decided, after serving his district for nearly 20 years, not to run for another term. Cohen, who is white, says he's leaving Congress because the newly redrawn congressional lines have reshaped what had previously been a black-majority district.
18: The African-American-majority district has elected a white guy, and it shows that that district and the people vote and choose, as Section 2 of the Voting Rights Act gives them that opportunity. They choose the person that they think is the best, who represents them the best, who does the best job, who votes their positions, and who does the constituent services.
0: And redistricting efforts are currently underway in a number of southern states. Let's get more news with KPK's Joe Michaels.
19: Kitty, UC workers have reached a tentative deal to avoid a walkout. KFBK's Dina Kodiak has the story.
20: A union representing healthcare and service workers across the University of California has reached a tentative labor agreement with the university system, avoiding a potential strike involving more than 40,000 employees. The proposed contract covers workers including custodians, groundskeepers, and food service staff. Union leaders say the agreement includes pay raises, healthcare cost protections, and a gradual increase in the minimum wage to more than $30 an hour by 2029. Union members are expected to vote on the agreement in the coming days. Dina Kodiak, KFBK, Sacramento's News Radio.
19: State lawmakers are concerned about the status of federal funding for the upcoming 2028 Olympics. An estimated $1 billion in federal funding is needed to make the Olympics a success, including that money for law enforcement and transportation. Some California lawmakers say the state's ongoing conflicts with the Trump administration could put the funding at risk. There's uncertainty about the future of a Sacramento homeless shelter after funding sources expire at the end of the year. KFBK's Matt Pacini has more.
21: The future of Sacramento's X Street Navigation Center hangs in the balance as the city's lease with Caltrans expires next year, and officials debate the best use of homeless funding amid a $66 million budget deficit. The shelter opened in 2021 under a nominal $1 per month lease, but federal rules now prohibit the low rates. Some council members question whether the location is appropriate, while others propose redirecting funds to alternative services or locations. Meanwhile, homelessness numbers have risen 13% countywide but dropped 20% within the city, even as state funding has been cut in half compared to previous years. Matt Pacini, KFBK, Sacramento's News Radio.
19: It's 4:34, and I'm Joe Michaels on the KFBK Afternoon News with Kitty O'Neill.
0: All right, thanks, Joe. 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
22: ABC News, I'm Mike Dabosky. Following his high-profile summit with Chinese leader Xi Jinping in Beijing this week, President Trump returns to Washington this evening. But questions remain as to whether he was successful in getting China to agree to pressure Iran on the Strait of Hormuz. Former U.S. Ambassador to China, Nicholas Burns.
23: President Trump was right to press this issue. China has a lot of leverage on Iran. China wants the strait to open. It does not want Iran to be the toll keeper in that strait. And so now it's time for China to use that leverage. Whether they will or not, I'm just not sure.
22: The Centers for Disease Control now says none of the Americans connected to the outbreak of the Hanta virus on a cruise ship are displaying symptoms of the disease. The CDC also says the new outbreak of Ebola in Africa poses a low threat to the American public. And Tina Peters has been granted clemency by Colorado Governor Jared Polis. She's the county clerk convicted in a 2020 election fraud scheme. This is ABC News.
0: Your poll question coming up is about a stretch in Florin Road in Sacramento where there's just been some terrible accidents. Is getting something called advanced dilemma zone detectors to try to end some of those crashes involving red light runners. It uses radar to change the timing on the stoplights. So it would keep a light green when it detects the drivers are going just too fast to actually make it through the intersection safely. So do you like the idea to try to save lives, of course, is what this is about. It is $5 million for this particular area, is from what I understand, this stretch. What do you think? Do you like the idea of trying it out? Pound 250 on your smartphone. Keyword is open mic. We'll get your thoughts ahead on KFBK News Radio, live everywhere on the iHeartRadio app.
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0: And it is 4:40 at KFBK as we get some traffic and weather together. Dana Hess in the traffic center is at Dixon Slowdown working out better
17: traffic,
0: now?
17: Weather, police activity. Everything. We put it all in. All at the same price. Brought to you by the National Highway Traffic Safety Administration. Well, going through the numbers here, downtown of the Split, 18 minutes northbound Camp City. Going to Roseville, another 10 minutes gets you out to Douglas Boulevard there. Eastbound 80, Auburn Boulevard. Have a crash working there, no details. Downtown to Elk Grove, southbound I-5, 11 minutes. On 99, it's going to be 14 minutes. Downtown to Folsom, a 21-minute ride, eastbound 50 to Folsom Boulevard, 25 minutes. Downtown to Woodland, northbound I-5, southbound, by the way, we've got another crash. This is just north of Garden Highway, two vehicles in the center divide, no injuries. Out to Davis, well, 14 minutes, westbound 80, and again, the accident, well, the police activity was 80 at Pedrick and Dixon. They are getting traffic moving again, but it is highly affected, especially if you're eastbound. The slowdown begins quite a ways before Pedrick, and once you get there, you get pretty much down to one lane, maybe two, and ease through, and then you're good. If you're coming in westbound, the slowdown begins at 113. You think a ticket for not wearing your seatbelt is the worst that could happen until you get in a crash. Suddenly, a ticket doesn't seem so bad. Click it or ticket, paid for by the National Highway Traffic Safety Administration. Traffic on the 10s every 10 minutes, mornings and afternoons. Dana Hess, KFBK News Radio, 93.1 FM, 1530 AM.
0: And thank you, Dana. Let's check the KFBK weekend forecast.
15: Tonight, mainly clear, low 55 to 59, sunny and breezy for Saturday. The high tomorrow, 83 to 87. Sunday, sunshine, high 80 to 84. And sunny on Monday with a high 86 to 90. I'm AccuWeather's Andy Robb on KFBK, Sacramento's News Radio.
0: It is 88 in Sacramento. Granite Bay has 86 degrees, and we're talking about an expenditure from the city of Sacramento to try to mitigate some of these serious car crashes, especially this one-mile stretch of Florin Road between 24th and Munson Way. Apparently, it's one of the top five most dangerous streets. A 60-year-old man was killed by a hit-and-run driver. Two pedestrians have died along Florin Road. So what this is a kind of a radar technology where it changes the timing on the stoplight. So it will keep a light green when it detects that drivers are going to be going too fast to make it through the intersection safely. So it kind of adapts to the driving habit. So what do you think? You like it?
5: Why is our government thinking spending money will solve the problem? The simple solution is, yeah, spend money, hire more police.
6: I'd rather see that money go towards better enforcement, more police officers on traffic patrol. I drive that area, and I see crazy people. They drive up on the sidewalks. They go through the bike lanes. I don't know what their problem is.
0: Okay, so that's the view of a couple of our callers. What do you think? Pound 250 on your smartphone. 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Straight ahead. 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
0: Well, Nicole Scherzinger won the 2025 Tony Award for Best Leading Actress in a Musical for her acclaimed performance as Norma Desmond in the Broadway revival of Sunset Boulevard. And the consensus was she slayed it. So maybe she thought she could parlay that success into reuniting her successful girl band, the Pussycat Dolls, to go on tour.
13: Don't you wish your girlfriend was hot like me?
0: But they had to cancel the tour due to disappointing ticket sales. But it's not just her. Big names, Meghan Trainor, Post Malone. Also, artists having to cancel tours due to something dubbed Blue Dot Fever.
14: Blue Dot Fever is the new name for the music industry's core ticket performance for live concerts right now.
0: ABC's Mason Leith says it's hitting a lot of artists.
14: All announced that they are canceling parts of their upcoming tours recently because promoters, artists, fans, people all in the music industry have been noticing a sea of blue dots on the Ticketmaster seating chart websites.
0: You know, I think the first thing people might go to is, well, tickets are so expensive and you really got to pick and choose the artist you're going to go see. And although a lot of these are big names, I don't know. It seems like ticket prices might be prohibitive. What do you think?
14: Yeah, and I think there's a few factors that are colliding here right now, which is one, you know, ticket prices are very expensive. You know, there's no debating that. The average concert ticket this year is $144, and that's before fees, parking, gas, accommodations. So if you're a family with kids, maybe a family of four or five, I mean, you're speaking hundreds, if not thousands of dollars to go see a concert. On top of that, gas right now is over $4 a gallon nationally, and 84% of American adults are responding that they are worried about a recession. So I think all of these factors are coming together, and the American consumer is just doing the math and saying, hey, let's pull back from this sort of discretionary spending right now.
0: And Lee says shows themselves, the concerts are pricey to produce.
14: So one of the things that a lot of people, I think, maybe don't realize about the touring industry right now is that it is insanely expensive for artists to go on tour. They are spending hundreds of thousands, if not millions of dollars on these huge tours because they're moving around crew, people, you know, set design, you know, all of these factors come in. Gas is very expensive. So they need to be able to make a lot of money on these tours to recoup what they're putting into it. And so, you know, producers and artists have to be very honest with themselves. If they don't think that they can make back all of this, you know, gigantic sum of money that they're putting into a tour, they need to say, hey, we're going to be in the red here. Let's not do this right now.
0: So a lot of artists are looking to smaller venues. For instance, in Sacramento, Bonnie Raitt is choosing to play two nights at a new concert hall called Channel 24, which has a capacity of 2,150 people, which seems to be kind of a sweet spot these days. But for the Raitt concert, it sold out, and unfortunately, the resale tickets are over $300. 4:50, traffic and weather together. Dana Hess in the KFBK Traffic Center.
17: Now, Weezer is playing in my backyard shed next weekend.
0: Weezer
17: so,
0: is?
17: Yeah, but, yeah, we can accommodate about
0: Dana's.
17: Four people.
0: Okay.
17: 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And right now, downtown of the Split on northbound Cap City, you got slow traffic all the way through Midtown. And actually, speeds are picking up. It's about 16 minutes as you go 50 to 80. That's actually better than it was. Split to Roseville, 10 minutes on eastbound 80. Your trip to Elk Grove, southbound I-5, 11 minutes, and now about 13 minutes, southbound 99. These are great times. Downtown to Folsom, 21 minutes on eastbound 50 to Folsom Boulevard. 25-minute ride downtown Woodland, northbound I-5. And out to Davis, it's 14 minutes, westbound 80. Again, if you're westbound, you're going further, you're going to run into heavy traffic there just past 113 all the way to Dixon Avenue there. In the Dixon area, we had an earlier police incident, I-80 at Pedrick. It was eastbound, but it affected traffic in both directions. Eastbound slowdown goes all the way back. Well, let's see where it is now to about, Dixon Avenue. So it's going to take a while for it to thin out, but it is doing that right now. You think a ticket for not wearing your seatbelt is the worst that could happen until you get in a crash. Suddenly, a ticket doesn't seem so bad. Click it or ticket paid for by the National Highway Traffic Safety Administration. Traffic on the 10s every 10 minutes, mornings and afternoons. Dana Hess, KFPK News Radio, 93.1 FM, 1530 AM.
0: Thanks, Dana. The weekend forecast now.
15: Mainly clear for the rest of your Friday. Tonight's low, 55 to 59. Sunny, breezy for Saturday. The high tomorrow, 83 to 87. Sunday, sunshine. The high, 80 to 84. Monday's high, 86 to 90. I'm AccuWeather's Andy Robb on KFBK, Sacramento's News Radio.
0: 88 in Sacramento, Elk Grove, same 88 degrees. 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
3: Next week, get ready for the announcement of the biggest IPO ever. I'm talking about SpaceX. It looks like they are lining up for a possible IPO date of June 12th. It would be the largest public offering of all time. It looks like they're going to be trying to raise about $80 billion. It would be listed on the NASDAQ, SpaceX going public. It would appear within the next month. Market overall today, down for the week. Overall, the market finished basically flat, but the S&P was slightly positive for the seventh consecutive up week for the S&P 500. Let's check the final numbers today. Dow down 530, 49,525. NASDAQ down 400. S&P down almost 100 points. Gold was down 120 at 45.60 an ounce. 10-year bond yield, 4.6%.
0: And our thanks to Kelly Brothers. Now a look at what's going on in the world of entertainment today with NBC's Jennifer Polsoni.
4: The Library of Congress is inducting new music to be added to the National Recording Registry for Preservation. Taylor Swift's 2014 album, 1989, among the 2026 class, with songs like Style, Shake It Off, and Blank Space. Beyonce's song, Single Ladies, also being inducted, along with Chaka Khan's reimagined recording of Prince's I Feel For You. Reba McEntire, Weezer, Ray Charles, also among the 25 selected for preservation. Dua Lipa releasing a tour film. The Grammy-winning artist announcing the Dua Lipa Live from Mexico film, spanning one night, filmed in Mexico City during her Radical Optimism tour. The project will be released in addition with a live album, which drops May 22nd. The concert movie will be released on YouTube May 21st. Soul legend Clarence Carter dead at the age of 90. Following a battle with cancer, Carter had a long string of R&B hits from the late 60s to early 80s, including classics like Slip Away, Strokin', and Backdoor Santa. And The Devil Wears Prada 2 and Michael competing for the top spot at the weekend box office. That's entertainment. I'm Jennifer Polsoni.
0: All right, and coming up, we'll take a look at what's going on with this red flag warning and Donald Trump talking about what happened in China. 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